0: Eugene Meltzner here, inviting you to join today's assemblage of characters and myself for an extended period of discovery, imagination, and exhilaration. Excitement, that is. Welcome to Adventures in Odyssey.
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4: 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My wife is serving pot roast.
5: How difficult is it to torch through a safe?
6: What are you, Mr. Goodwrench?
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4: My back is killing me.
5: No kidding. What time is it?
6: 3:30.
4: Meaning we've sat there for 7 hours today.
5: Well, at least it's over. I gotta get home. It's pot roast night.
7: Ah, do you smell that, Mr. Walton? The smell of juries past coming into this very room to participate in the American judicial system.
5: I think you're confusing justice with floor wax.
7: Mr. Walton, don't you feel honored to be chosen to do this?
5: Eugene, I wasn't chosen. I was forced by a little slip of paper that arrived in my mail from the Campbell County Court, whatever it was, and it told me to go to Connellsville, and I did. Don't get all poetic about it.
8: Okay, is everybody in?
4: Looks like it.
8: All right, you can go ahead and start. If anybody needs anything, more water, transcriptions from the trial, whatever, just knock on this door. If this looks to go on pretty long, we'll send in a menu around 5 and order you dinner.
4: Don't worry about that. I think we'll be out of here by then.
6: I sure hope so.
8: Suits me. The sooner the better. My wife is serving pot roast tonight. See ya.
5: Well, I guess we should get started.
4: I don't think that'll be necessary. Let's just take the vote and leave.
7: Pardon me? I believe we cannot do anything until we elect a foreman for this jury. I nominate Bernard Walton.
5: What?
7: All in favor say aye.
5: Now, just
9: aye.
5: Wait.
7: Congratulations, Mr. Walton.
5: Yeah, thanks, Eugene. You're a peach. All right, let's start.
4: I think we should vote.
7: Well, how can we possibly vote when we haven't discussed the basic elements of the trial?
4: What for? It's an open and shut case. The kid is guilty, period.
7: Mr. Walton, I suggest that we review the facts of the case before taking a vote. That way we can be absolutely certain about what we're voting.
5: Yeah, fine. A few minutes review won't hurt. Okay, we have this kid named Donald Wilson.
7: Age 18, to be precise.
5: Right. And he's been charged with breaking and entering and burglary. He has confessed to the breaking and entering, but pleads not guilty to the burglary.
4: Yeah, but we all know he's guilty, so let's vote.
7: Please, we must review all the facts. Go on, Mr. Walton.
5: Look, Eugene, you're so keen about this. Why don't you do it?
7: Oh, indeed I will. On March 30th, Mr. and Mrs. Carver Littleton...
4: of the famed Littleton's restaurant chain...
7: returned from a weekend vacation to find that their house had been burgled. Several thousand dollars in cash and various pieces of jewelry were stolen from their bedroom safe. The safe had a hole burnt into it, presumably by a torch.
10: It was an acetylene torch.
7: Thank you, Mr. Finn. Now, according to police, the burglar entered the house through a skylight in the roof above the master bathroom. The glass had been cut somehow.
10: With precision glass cutters, they said.
4: What are you, Mr. Goodwrench?
10: My family owns a hardware and home security business.
7: During a surprise locker check at the high school, a diamond bracelet was found in Donald Wilson's locker. It was identified as the stolen property of Mrs. Littleton.
4: There we go. Case closed.
5: Well, is that it, Eugene?
7: Not quite.
4: For crying out loud, we'll be here till Tuesday. When the police nabbed Donald about the bracelet, he said he didn't know how it got in his locker.
7: Mm-hmm.
4: He also said that he didn't know anything about the Littleton break-in. But later, police matched his fingerprints with those found on the skylight of the house. The kid predictably then confessed to the break-in.
10: Yeah.
4: There it is. What's left to be said?
7: We must remember that Donald maintained his innocence of stealing the bracelet, thus his not guilty plea. These are the basic facts of the case.
4: Yeah. Great. Let's vote. Yeah.
5: All right. To everyone who thinks he's not guilty, raise your hand.
7: Excuse me. I would prefer a secret ballot.
4: Oh, please.
5: Come on.
7: It simply reduces the risk of peer pressure becoming a factor in our very important decision-making.
5: Okay. I guess that's what these little slips of paper are for. Just write down your verdict and hand it to me. Okay, let's see here. Everybody's ballot is in, and we have 11 votes of guilty and one vote of... It says, I am undecided at this... I can't read this scrawl. Undecided at this...
9: Juncture.
5: Juncture, but my inclinations are that the defendant is not guilty.
6: Oh, great.
5: I wonder who wrote that one.
4: You think he's innocent?
6: Well, how can you think that?
10: Looks like we're going to be here longer than we thought.
9: This is precisely why I wanted to deliberate more. I am not yet convinced of his guilt.
4: What do you want, videotape?
9: I'd just like to review the case.
5: Well, there goes my pot roast.
4: Bernard, you're the foreman. Talk to him.
5: Oh, brother. Not that I would ever wish this on anyone, but... Now, we have to listen to Eugene. He's right. All 12 of us have to agree. That's the law.
4: Fine. I'll be asleep if you need me.
9: Very well. Now, let's go over Donald's testimony.
11: Donald, you have confessed to breaking into the Littleton house on the night of March 30th. Could you please tell the court why you broke into the house?
12: It was part of my initiation into the Mustang.
11: And the Mustangs are...
12: A gang.
11: Tell us about the initiation.
12: To join the gang, they said I had to break into the Littleton house. That was it.
11: Obviously, that wasn't it. You had specific instructions.
12: Yeah. They said to break in, grab something that could prove I was there, and then go out the front door. But they didn't say nothing about a safe.
11: Tell us how you got into the house.
12: I snuck into the backyard, climbed up the drain pipe onto the roof, and cut open their skylight with a glass cutter.
11: Which would explain the fingerprints.
12: Yeah, that was pretty embarrassing. I had gloves on, but I couldn't get a good grip on the glass cutter, so I took them off.
11: Why did you enter through the skylight? Why not another window or door?
12: They've got an alarm system on all the doors and windows.
11: How did you know that?
12: Joey Littleton...
11: Who is?
12: Their son. He used to be a friend of mine. I've been to the house, I saw the alarm box, and I watched him do the code.
11: So you climbed through the skylight and...
12: I kind of fell, actually. It was a longer drop than I thought. Fell into the bathtub. It was one of those big ones, too, you know, like they
11: then
12: have it...
11: Then what, Donald?
12: Well, I did what I was supposed to do. I went through the house, found a business card, turned off the burglar alarm, and went out the front door. That was the deal, and that was all I did.
11: Donald, a month after the break-in, the Littleton's diamond bracelet was found in your school locker. How do you explain that?
12: I figure the guys in the gang swiped it from the safe and put it there. They had my combination. It was easy enough.
11: Why would they do that to you?
12: To frame me because I quit the gang. They probably figured that after I quit, I'd tell the cops everything, so they turned the tables on me.
11: Well, that's a convenient explanation. Do you have any proof that they framed you?
12: No.
11: Donald, I have a serious problem believing you.
12: Well, it's the truth.
11: Mm-hmm. Was it also the truth when you told police that you didn't break into the Littleton house?
12: No, it wasn't. I just said it because I didn't want to get in trouble.
11: I see. You lied to get out of trouble. So you might lie to us now to keep from getting in trouble, right?
12: Maybe. But I'm not lying now.
11: Why should we believe you?
12: Because it's the truth.
11: No further questions.
4: Yeah, right. I believe him, don't you? The kid lied before. He's lying now.
9: I agree that his credibility is in question. However, we
4: credibility? What credibility? He's a worthless kid who could use a lesson in personal responsibility.
6: Yeah. He didn't sound one bit sorry for breaking into the house. And did you see that tattoo on his wrist? Hey, anybody that would mark up their own body certainly has no respect for other people's property.
10: Hey, I have a tattoo.
6: Where?
9: Here's my question. Why wouldn't the gang try to frame Donald by placing the bracelet in his locker? Particularly if they had used him to gain entrance to the Littleton house to begin with.
10: That's assuming an awful lot.
9: No, I'm only assuming that he's innocent until proven guilty. Are we not to consider all possibilities before rendering a verdict?
4: No, we're supposed to consider the facts. The facts are that there was a break-in, a robbery, and the kid got caught with the goods. He's guilty.
9: But he didn't get caught with all of the proverbial goods. Where's the money?
4: He stashed it until he could spend it. Or used part of it to pay you off.
9: What?
10: Victor.
9: I resent the accusation.
4: Why are you on his side, then?
9: Because it's perfectly plausible that the other gang members found out about the surprise inspection at the high school and put the bracelet in Donald's locker to frame him. To borrow the colloquialism.
4: That's ridiculous.
9: But it's still plausible. The gang certainly had the means and the opportunity to put the bracelet there. They had his combination.
4: Well, okay, then. We can nail the kid on charges of burglary and... and ignorance.
5: All right, now he's definitely no rocket scientist, but that raises another question. Would he be foolish enough to put a diamond bracelet in the school locker himself?
4: The gang, too. Why would they give up an expensive bracelet just to frame this kid, huh?
6: Exactly.
9: Putting myself in the place of the gang, I suspect it would be better to lose the bracelet to cover their crime than to be caught and give up all that money.
4: But you're not in the place of the gang. You're in the jury.
6: Unfortunately.
4: We can't know everything that happened. Why can't we just go with what obviously happened?
9: Because what happened isn't so obvious, which is why I remain in the proverbial shadow of a reasonable doubt. There are just too many unanswered questions.
10: We can't answer them all, Eugene.
9: But we must be able to answer enough to render a verdict.
4: Meaning?
9: Meaning that I plan to reinvestigate every word of this case until I come to a firm conclusion.
5: There is nothing worse than cold pot roast. Nothing. The gravy gets all rubbery and...
9: Could you please pass those transcripts to this end of the table?
5: That's it. Take a break.
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14: 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We always love hearing from you.
5: Nobody knows the trouble I've seen.
9: There's a page missing from the transcript. Is anybody... never mind.
6: Hey, anybody want some of my cashews? I'm allergic.
10: Why'd you get cashew chicken, then?
6: Because I like it.
10: So why not just get chicken?
6: Because the cashews give it a nice flavor.
10: But you're allergic to cashews, so... Oh, never mind.
4: Cut it out, will you? I have a headache.
6: Well, pardon me, but if Tattoo Tommy over here feels he has to criticize menu choices...
10: My name's Larry.
6: Tattoo Larry, then.
4: What page are you on there, Eugene?
9: Oh, 46.
4: That's progress. You were on 42 a half hour ago. Listen, Bernard?
9: Yeah?
4: You know Eugene, don't you?
5: Eugene. Yeah, I've seen him around. Yeah.
4: Well, what's it going to take to get him to change his mind?
5: Surgery. Eugene, how long are you going to keep this up? We're going to have to look at a breakfast menu pretty soon.
9: Well, there's quite a lot of evidence to consider.
4: Hold on. Forget the evidence for a minute, okay? Listen to me. The kid broke into the house. He admits that. If we let the kid go, he'll get a slap on the wrist for breaking and entering. Now, do you want that?
9: Well, certainly not.
4: Aren't you tired of these gangs running around getting away with this kind of stuff? Why don't we convict this kid and show the rest of them that they can't do it? Come on, let's send a message.
9: And if he's innocent?
4: That's the price he pays for hanging around with criminals.
9: What?
4: And if we let criminals roam around free, then pretty soon this whole town will be scared to walk the streets alone.
6: That's
4: is
6: right.
4: That what you want for our town?
9: I'm sorry, Victor, but what I want is irrelevant to what we've been called here to do. Discern the truth and render a fair verdict. Yes, I'd like to send a message, but the message I want to send is... our system of justice works.
4: Oh, boy. What a guy, huh? What a patriot. Truth, justice, and the American way. Yes, we all admire you, Eugene Superman.
9: Meltzner.
4: You're nothing but an arrogant little do-gooder who wants
5: to... Now, hold it. Wait a minute. I won't have any name-calling in here, you bonehead. Now, listen. Settle down. We're all tired, and we need to relax. Eugene, can I talk to you in private?
9: Of course. Yes, Mr. Walton?
5: Yeah. Are you any closer to making a decision, or should I call the riot police?
9: I'm trying, Mr. Walton.
5: You sure are. What's it gonna take, huh? Do you really think he's innocent?
9: I honestly don't know, and that's why I must continue to study the evidence.
5: Eugene, listen. We've got to get back to what we know and come up with a verdict.
9: You're absolutely right, Mr. Walton. I would now like to discuss Mrs. Littleton's testimony, if you please.
6: Oh.
4: Okay, great. This is good. The lady said that the alarm was turned off at 8:13 the night before. Go back to the testimony of the clerk at the convenience store. What time did he say he saw Donald?
5: Wasn't it 5:30?
9: Right here, yes. 5:30 p.m.
4: And we have testimony from his family and a neighbor that he got in that night at what time?
9: 9 p.m.
4: So, there's a 3.5-hour time gap where nobody knows where he was. Plenty of time to get in the house, burn through the safe, steal the goods, turn off the alarm, get out, and go home.
9: Yes, I agree that a professional could have accomplished so much in that allotment of time. But this is a teenage boy with no prior record of burglary. Let's consider the testimony of the locksmith.
15: Mr. Sanders, how much experience do you have in the locksmith business?
16: 14 years.
15: So as an experienced locksmith, I would assume you know many of the techniques of burglars, so you can discover ways to foil them, correct?
16: Yeah, something like that.
15: Mr. Sanders, how difficult is it to torch through a safe?
16: Depends on what kind of safe it is. You know, what it's made of, the thickness of the doors and sides, but it'd be pretty difficult in any case.
15: Could an amateur perform this task?
16: Probably not.
15: Mr. Sanders, there was water on the carpet of the closet where the safe was located. Can you explain that?
16: When you torch a safe, you have to keep the area cool so you don't burn up the money inside. Whoever did this job probably sprayed water into the hole every couple of minutes.
15: So would you assume that the people who did this job were professionals?
16: Oh, yeah, they knew what they were doing.
15: Thank you. No more questions, Your Honor.
17: Mr. Sanders, if someone was good, a professional, let's say, how long would it take him to torch through a house safe?
16: 15 minutes for some, an hour, maybe 3 hours for others. Depends on the safe.
17: But three would be about the limit?
16: Well, the Littletons own a safe made by the Donovan Company, which I don't sell because they're so inferior.
17: Mr. Sanders.
16: I'd say three would be the limit.
17: Thank you. I have no more questions.
9: Mm-hmm. Now, how would a boy this age get to be a professional burglar? How would he learn such a thing?
4: Who knows where these gangs learn how to be criminals? He knew enough to get inside the house, didn't he?
6: Mm-hmm. That's a good point. I mean, where did he learn to use a glass cutter?
5: Well, let me get this straight. Mrs. Littleton said that the floor was covered with water.
12: Wait a minute. Back up a bit. Where do you get that Mrs. Littleton said the floor was covered with water?
5: Well, she said it.
6: Yeah, she said it. I remember.
9: Here in the transcripts, Mrs. Littleton said the floor was covered with water.
12: That doesn't make sense. You only spray a little bit of water into the hole when you're trying to cool it down. To actually cover the floor with water, you'd have to be torching for a really long time.
5: Or being incompetent.
12: What kind of safe was it?
5: Should be a picture in the evidence pile over there.
6: Here it is.
12: Hang on.
4: What?
12: Read the transcripts when the prosecutor asked Sanders how long it would take to burn through a safe.
9: Yes, sir. Paraphrasing, prosecuting attorney asked Mr. Sanders how long it would take a professional to torch through a house safe. Mr. Sanders said, it depends on the safe. 15 minutes for some, an hour, maybe three for others.
12: And he said 3 hours for the Littleton safe.
9: Mm-hmm.
12: You know, Sanders wouldn't know a good safe with both hands and a flashlight. He's been competing with my family for years.
4: Oh, so you're Mr. Expert now.
12: I told you, I know this stuff. Look at this picture. It's a Donovan safe, all right, but it isn't a house safe at all.
4: What?
12: It's one of those safes used by department stores and restaurants.
9: Restaurants?
12: These things are expensive. I've never seen anybody put one of these in their homes.
9: Except perhaps the owner of the famed Littleton restaurant chain.
12: Right. The point is, it's a whole lot harder to break into one of these than a regular house safe. They're thicker. There isn't a chance in the world a kid could have torched through it in a few minutes or even 3 hours.
9: Well, how long would it take?
12: 6 to 8 hours at least.
6: Oh.
12: Plus, the kid would have had to lug a bunch of huge gas tanks into the house. He couldn't have done it alone.
9: Are you sure?
12: Positive. Just call the Donovan Safe Company or my father. But I'm telling you, it's true. Somebody messed up here.
9: Then that's it. If it takes 6 to 8 hours to break into the safe, then Donald couldn't have done it. He was seen at the convenience store at 5:30, and he was home by 9.
6: Hey, that's only 3.5 hours.
5: Amazing. Then he didn't do it.
6: The tattoo boy didn't do it after all.
4: Now hold it, hold it. You, Sherlock Holmes, are forgetting all the other evidence.
9: What other evidence?
6: I guess I'm changing my vote.
12: Me too.
4: Yeah, but wait a minute.
5: I'm afraid I'm going to have to change my vote too. Who else?
4: Now hold it. Well, I don't get it.
9: What is there not to get, Mr. Laslick?
4: The kid's guilty.
5: Victor, we now have 11 votes not guilty and 1 vote guilty. The floor is yours. Make your case.
4: Okay, all right. Let me think. I got it. It's the most obvious thing in the world. The gang sent him to break into the house and open the door so they could burn into the safe.
18: And then they let him go home?
4: Yes!
18: They didn't have him stay to be a lookout? Didn't have him help lug in the gas tanks? They just let him go home? He did his part of the job and that was it?
4: Yeah, he was an accessory.
6: We're back to guessing. And I still have a reasonable doubt now.
9: And the law says if you have a reasonable doubt about the defendant's guilt, then your verdict has to be not guilty.
4: I don't understand. Don't you people really want to get this kid? Don't you have any sense of community standards, of real justice?
9: I understand your feelings, but...
4: You don't understand anything. Huh? You're all so smug, wallowing in your victory. You don't even care that you're letting a kid go without the punishment he deserves. Well, I know from personal experience that what this kid needs is punishment.
16: Personal experience?
4: Yes! I used to coach a city soccer team. He was one of my players. He never wanted to be there, never practiced, back-talked when I told him to do something. He was such a loser. And then the other kid's things started disappearing. I knew it was him. He was swiping the stuff. But could I do anything about it? No. Don't you see? Kids like him need straightening out. They need discipline, a firm hand. We've got a chance to give him that, and you're messing it up. How else are kids like him going to learn?
9: Victor, when we were selected for this jury, we were asked if we had any prior interaction with the defendant. You said no.
4: Well, I forgot.
19: Larry, knock for the bailiff, will you?
4: What are you doing?
9: Previous experience with a defendant can prejudice us against the truth of a case. We're supposed to be fair and impartial. We have to put aside our prejudices and deal with the truth. In essence, that's what we're here to do. Not to punish an innocent young man simply because we think he needs it. We're here to figure out the truth and render a verdict. Now, perhaps Donald does need to be disciplined, and I agree that this could be a great lesson for him, but we are not the ones to do it. Not this way. Not at the expense of the truth.
4: Oh, you're so high and mighty about the truth.
19: It might have helped if you were, Victor.
8: You need something?
19: Yeah, we seem to have a mistrial here.
8: What?
19: One of us just disqualified this jury from rendering a verdict. You better tell the judge.
8: Okay, but he won't be too happy about it.
19: Yeah, none of us are either. Ah, fresh air. Almost forgot what it was.
9: Indeed.
19: Well, Eugene, you satisfied?
9: Satisfied? Not entirely. Donald will probably have to be tried all over again.
19: Well, yeah, but now he's got a better chance of getting a fair trial. All your notes were passed on to the prosecution. I get the impression they're going to reinvestigate the case. Maybe they'll catch the ones who really did it.
9: Perhaps they will.
19: Yeah. Now, I've been putting off saying it because... Well, because it makes my scalp itch, but... Well, I was proud of you, Eugene. What you did in there was awfully... Well, what I'm trying to say is... Hey, you did all right.
9: Well, thank you, Mr. Walton.
19: Yeah, there, I said it. Now, you hungry?
9: Actually, yes.
19: You like pot roast?
9: Marginally.
19: Well, even though this means sacrificing some of mine, why don't you come on over and have a bite? Sometimes it's better with a second warm-up.
9: Well, I'll take your word for it.
19: And, Eugene, The next time you nominate me as the foreman of anything, Our friendship is over.
9: Understood.
20: The 59th chapter of Isaiah presents the nation of Israel confessing its sins before God. What did the writer say? Justice is turned back, and righteousness stands far away. For truth has stumbled in the street, and it was displeasing in God's sight that there was no justice. Throughout the Bible, God repeatedly says how truth and justice work hand in hand to strengthen us as individuals, as communities, and even as entire nations. But there can be no justice if people don't stand up for the truth. Eugene demonstrated in the jury room how important it was to stay firm for truth so that justice might be served. And I think it's something we should do, too, whether it's at home, at school, or wherever you may be. We must stand firm for what's true, even if it means great risk to us. For God says in Micah 6:8 what he wants of us, to do justice, to love kindness, and to walk humbly with God. That's something we should all work towards. Well, that's it for now. If you ever want to write to us, just send your card or letter to Adventures in Odyssey, Colorado Springs, Colorado, 80995. 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
21: I'm Ruth Kramer with Mission Network News. Tuesday's Houthi attacks on Saudi Arabian cities are another manifestation of the Iranian regime's old strategy. It uses proxy groups for its own purposes. Lana Silk with Transform Iran says that today, the people of Iran face intense poverty as the government uses funds for these military purposes. The church remains as God's messenger of light in spiritual darkness. Pray for the movement of God in Iran and get a free 10-day prayer guide at missionnews.org. And David Durance with Teach Beyond says the headlines out of Central Asia suggest more religious freedom, but there's an undercurrent of pressure. Government suppressing Christ target children's education. In some places, telling the story of Jesus to your own children is illegal. Teach Beyond's English education opens doors for Christian teaching that were previously closed. They recently got permission to open multiple Christian schools. Pray they would find the teachers. Mission Network News is a service of One Way Ministries. I'm Ruth Kramer.
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24: 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Learn more at crew.org/life.
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26: Did you have dreams about what you wanted to do during your latter years? Some people look forward to retiring and traveling more. Some think about moving to a warmer climate and doing things they enjoy. Some start planning for a big purchase, like a new car, a house, or boat. Usually those dreams are conceived before we fully grasp what grandchildren will do to us emotionally, maybe even spiritually. 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Grandparents, they do make a difference. God bless you as you build a strong legacy for future generations.
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1: For millions of vulnerable children around the world, shoes can mean the difference between going to school and staying home. Hi, I'm Rob West. 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Today, Sean Spurrier joins us to share how Buckner Shoes for Orphan Souls is helping children step into the classroom with health, dignity, and hope. And then it's on to your calls at 800-525-7000. That's 800-525-7000. This is Faith and Finance, biblical wisdom for your financial decisions. Well, as you know, throughout the year, we have the privilege of partnering with several organizations doing incredible kingdom work on the ground. And for the entire month of September, we're partnering with our friends at Buckner Shoes for Orphan Souls. Sean Spurrier is the director of the program, and it is always great to have him with us. Sean, welcome back.
2: Rob, so great to be back with you today.
1: Sean, for many families here in the U.S., a new pair of shoes is simply a part of getting ready for school. I know it was in our household, but for many children around the world and those that Buckner serves, having shoes can actually determine whether they're able to attend school at all. Help us understand why that is.
2: Yeah, Rob, you know, the most recent estimates show that there are about 300 million children throughout the world who lack access to adequate footwear. Tens of millions of those children today will not be in school because of that. In many countries throughout the world, shoes are mandatory for attending school, and that school is vital to their rising above poverty. And so we have an opportunity to lower barriers to education by providing this simple gift. And additionally, shoes are also preventing injury and disease. You know, it's a pretty profound need where it's something that we just don't often think of on our own here in the States.
1: That is so true. And that is significant, the idea that they can get an education and be protected from disease. But it actually goes beyond that. The impact goes well beyond the school, doesn't it?
2: It certainly does. You know, every pair of shoes that we provide, we have an opportunity to promote health. Like I said, we're preventing disease. We're lowering barriers to education, but we're also trying to plug children and families into opportunity and long-term programming. And we're trying to give them a sense of dignity and confidence when they attend school, and kind of maybe even alleviate some of the social stigmas that children often experience in some of the countries we work in when they have some of these tropical or foodborne illnesses. And then most importantly, providing shoes gives us an opportunity to affirm and communicate the love of Christ to that child.
1: I know it's incredible. And Sean, I know you've been on many of these shoe distributions, and we'll talk about what that experience is like. I can only imagine. But I want to back up for a second, because for someone hearing about Buckner Shoes for Orphan Souls for the first time, I'd love for you to give them a sense of how far this ministry reaches and really the difference it's making in children's lives.
2: Absolutely. You know, Buckner Shoes for Orphan Souls is the largest humanitarian aid project of Buckner International. And it's, since 1999, we've had the opportunity to collect around 5.25 million pairs of shoes.
1: Wow.
2: And distribute those in 86 countries throughout the world. And again, this is kind of a part of just of Buckner International's larger mission of serving vulnerable children and families through a variety of programs. But man, when you consider that every pair of shoes is an opportunity to express the love of Christ, that's 5.25 million opportunities we've had to do that. And again, promote health, education, opportunity, make sure that children are in schools and that families are achieving sustainability through these programs. And so, it's a small piece of a big puzzle, but it's a really important one.
1: It really is. And that's why we're so honored to have this partnership all month long throughout the month of September. Now, tell us where Buckner is serving today and just give us a sense of some of the places around the world where these shoes are making their way to children.
2: Absolutely. So we have programming in the United States and then 7 countries full time outside of the United States, throughout Latin America and Africa. So places like Mexico and Guatemala, Honduras, Dominican Republic, Peru, Kenya, and Ethiopia. And some of these places are extremely vulnerable, and really difficult places, and often difficult for families to access some of these very basic needs, such as shoes.
1: Mm.
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3: 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Thanks for joining us today on Faith and Finance. For many children around the world, a pair of shoes is more than a back-to-school purchase. It can be the key to opening the classroom door, to protecting them from foot-borne illness, and to sharing the gospel of Jesus Christ. And that's why we've partnered with Buckner Shoes for Orphan Souls throughout the month of September to provide, are you ready for this? 1,000 pairs of shoes to children worldwide. That includes the pair of socks. It also includes the cost of shipping to get the shoes to the child. If you'd like to be a part of it, every $15 given provides a pair of shoes and socks and the cost of transportation. Just go to giveshoestoday.org. That's giveshoestoday.org, and help us reach or perhaps exceed this goal of providing 1,000 pairs of shoes to vulnerable children around the world. Joining me today is my friend Sean Spurrier. Sean is the director of this program, Buckner Shoes for Orphan Souls. And Sean, we were talking about where this is happening around the world and some of the mechanics of it, but I'd love for you to share a story, perhaps a story that could help us appreciate the impact this program is having.
2: Absolutely. You know, Rob, just a couple years ago, we were distributing shoes outside of Oaxaca, Mexico, at one of our Family Hope centers. And a colleague of mine, a friend, was distributing a pair of shoes, giving them to this little girl named Romina. She was about 6 years old. And one of the things we do when we're distributing shoes is we'll get in front of the child, we'll wash their feet, and we'll talk to them and let them know that the Lord loves them, they're cared for while we're doing this process. And wow. While my friend was providing shoes for her, you know, about halfway through the process, you could tell she was getting a little emotional and little lips started quivering. And then by the time he had her shoes on, she was just in full-blown tears. I'm a dad of an 11-year-old daughter. I kind of went into fix-it mode. I thought something was wrong. and I leaned over to our family coach, and who was embracing Romina by this point, and just said, "Hey, is everything okay? Is there anything we can help with?" And she looked at me. She said, "No, Romina is overwhelmed with emotion that someone would think of her to provide her these new shoes." And man, I can't think of the last time I've cried when I received a simple gift, or how many of us can, but yeah. That moment really kind of pulled me back toward what we do and why we do it. One of the best parts of the story, though, is that over time, that engagement through those shoes gave her family the opportunity to plug in with our Buckner Family Hope Center, and they embraced that support. And they've experienced some real transformation. And I recently got to chat with our team on the ground there. And they said that Romina, who's now 8, is no longer this shy, anxious little girl, but she's a leader in her after-school programs. And that
3: wow.
2: she's a girl who moves toward other children who are feeling left out or feeling like they're on the fringes, and ensuring that they feel included. She's praying with them at lunch and getting to lead out in those ways. And even more than that, her family has now achieved sustainability economically and in their spiritual life and in their family. And they're going out and volunteering for local Buckner programs and encouraging other families to take part in the ministry. And so it's just one of those things where, you know, you never know what story a pair of shoes is going to enter into. And you you don't know really the impact it'll have until it gets there. But at minimum, we saw that Romina knew that she was loved and cared for and not forgotten. Yes. That somebody was thinking about her. But it also led to all this other fantastic transformation in their lives. And I mean, that's what we get to participate in when we're providing this very simple, tangible gift.
5: Wow. Folks, that's exactly why we're partnering with Buckner Shoes for Orphan Souls throughout this month of September and inviting you into this partnership so we can give, Lord willing, 1,000 pairs of shoes to vulnerable children in some part of the world so we can not only protect them from foodborne illness and get them into school, but also introduce them to Jesus. Every $15 is going to help us deliver one pair of shoes, socks, and the cost to transport them. GiveShoesToday.org is the place to go to jump on board. You mentioned something that I think is so key about this program, Sean, and that is that you're not simply delivering shoes, you're partnering with churches and ministries and the Buckner Center in the area where you're delivering these shoes to really provide ongoing care well beyond the shoe distribution, right?
2: Absolutely. Most of the countries we're working in, we have full-time Family Hope Centers, which are Christ-centered, community-based, family-focused and child-centered community centers where we're serving families through a variety of programs that are helping them achieve sustainability. But we're also partnering with local churches to resource their ministry and to help further the kingdom in that way. We work with trusted partners on the ground to ensure that the impact is going to be focused where the need is the greatest. And, you know, just coming alongside other ministries, other partners in these communities is one of the best ways for us to ensure that this work is being done done well. But we are full time on the ground in most of these countries. So it's definitely not just providing a pair of shoes and leaving. It's a lot more than that.
5: Let's talk about some of that deeper impact for ministry, because I know that following these shoe distributions, many of these families are getting connected with local churches because of the shoe distribution, right?
2: They are, yeah. We're plugging families into local churches that we partner with in their communities. And beyond that, you know, every single pair of shoes, even at the very beginning of this relationship, every pair of shoes has an encouraging note to the child written in it that lets them know of the love that God has for them. So it's kind of a gospel touch point there. We have the opportunity to provide scriptures and the Bible, often for the first time for families who are in our programming and in the communities we work in. And oftentimes that happens right alongside these shoe distributions. The distributions will sometimes happen in a vacation Bible school setup, where we're getting to communicate the message of the gospel to children. And it's a real opportunity for spiritual encouragement. And what we've seen so many times is how there's kind of a ripple effect. When one child or one family is impacted by the gospel and by the ministry that they have available to them, you kind of see that spread through the communities. So again, it's child-centered, family-focused, but when you focus on the family, when you focus on the child and they experience that transformation, you see how that can have a ripple effect through their communities.
5: You sure can. And what I love about this is so often we feel disconnected from needs that exist in this way in other parts of the world. And this allows a very practical way for us to meet a real need by partnering with and working through Buckner Shoes for Orphan Souls. Let's revisit just the mechanics of this for someone listening, Sean, and saying, what does it look like for me to put a new pair of shoes on a child's feet? And give us the details.
2: Yeah, it's so simple. Every $15 is going to provide a pair of shoes and socks to a child. That includes us procuring those shoes, providing socks, and then ensuring that they are shipped or that they are procured in a way that they are able to get to the location that these children are in a very efficient way. And so $15 does a whole lot in this particular scenario, especially in the economy we're in right now, where sometimes we are experiencing some price changes, but yeah, $15, you can make an impact on the life of a child. It's such a simple opportunity.
5: It sure is. The website is giveshoestoday.org. We've set a goal between Buckner Shoes for Orphan Souls and Faith Fi during the month of September to provide shoes for 1,000 children worldwide. And that not only represents education so they can get there, many schools require shoes, but it also represents health, dignity, and hope through the love of Jesus Christ. Sean, we're so thankful for our partnership, my friend. Thanks for being here today.
2: Likewise. So good to be with you again.
5: Folks, every $15 provides shoes and socks for one child. $150 helps 10 children. You can join us right now. 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That's GiveShoesToday.org. Back with your questions after this. 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
12: So I just learned recently that my survivor benefits don't exist. Apparently, when I was younger, I opted out. Well, how I chose my beneficiary, I thought I had made my son and my wife my beneficiary, but apparently I didn't, because I double-checked my pension and was told that when I die, my pension dies. So now, moving forward, I want to be able to protect them. I have a special needs son and my wife, so I want to leave them with something. So I was thinking of getting $1 million policy. One of the things I was looking at is laddering. I heard laddering is something that instead of just getting it, investing for 10 years for maybe 10 years for $500K and $500K for 15 years. And that way, when it runs out at 10 years, the first one, at least I still have, you know, 5 years left on the other one. The other thing is my disabled son has a special needs trust. He has about $250K in that one. He gets government benefits. And I make about $5K. And my pension, and I get $1,200 with Social Security, and my house is paid for, and I have about $2,000 in expenses every month, so I have enough to invest, you know, $1,000 or even $2,000 a month in insurance and investments. So I just kind of want to be able to pick your brain and see what you suggest.
5: Yeah, well, I appreciate all that background, and you know, I appreciate the details there. I'd review your pension to make sure there isn't truly a survivor benefit option available. If there isn't, you know, then your goal, of course, is to replace that lost income in the most cost-effective way. Life insurance may be an option, although premiums at age 63 can be significant. I'd also look at, you know, whether you can build or earmark investment assets that would pass directly. You know, in terms of life insurance, you know, if the cost is reasonable, obviously that would be an option. You could look at a permanent policy. You know, in terms of building a dedicated portfolio for, you know, for this purpose, I think, you know, could be obviously something that's really effective. I like the fact that he's got that special needs trust. So that would ensure that whatever assets you're able to accumulate don't jeopardize his eligibility for benefits. And, you know, that's going to be obviously really key. You know, I think in terms of the house being paid off, that obviously is going to reduce your, you know, ongoing income needs. And with that surplus, you know, I think you need to look at the premiums weighed against investing for that $2,000 a month. So I think, you know, I wouldn't automatically assume that life insurance is the best answer. I'd compare the cost of insurance with what a disciplined investing strategy could accomplish over time. If you're healthy and the premiums are reasonable, obviously a life insurance policy could provide an immediate estate for your family. But if those premiums are high, I think just consistently investing, you know, that amount each month for your spouse and your son's trust may be a better long-term strategy at the end of the day. But let me stop there and just get your thoughts on that.
12: Well, I'm kind of weighing those things out. I saw that Banner Insurance because I'm, you know, at the age of 63, I'm in really good health. So I looked at some options there, and it seems like that could be an option. You know, you don't know when the Lord's going to call you. So I don't, yeah. I'd love to have an investment strategy, but at the same time, I'd like to be covered with some insurance that, you know, at least $1 million, so that the two of them can be protected. So I look at different insurances, and, you know, the one that pops out the most that's affordable and good reputation seems to be Banner, just keeps popping up all the time. So I'm just wondering, because there's so many different insurance companies out there that make claims, but you never know with the reputations that some of them have.
5: Yeah, I like that a lot. And I think Banner is known for having a fairly good AM Best rating and still being fairly cost effective. So I think that could be a great option. You know, you could look at quotes for $1 million term policy or guaranteed universal life if you want that lifelong coverage. And then, you know, take the balance and invest that into a diversified portfolio, name the special needs trust as the beneficiary, and then review that plan every few years as your investments grow. You know, I would still compare it. I mean, Banner is a well-known insurer, but it's probably in this case good, you know, especially with you being healthy, to have an independent insurance professional really go out across all the different highly rated companies and compare premiums, underwriting, policy guarantees, conversion options, if it's term insurance, and then of course the financial strength ratings, because the goal is ultimately to make sure you're buying the right coverage at a competitive price while continuing to build wealth through investing. And if we could time the two of those or kind of look at those in conjunction with one another, I think that would be ideal.
12: Good. It's kind of what I was hoping I'd hear you say, and I'm glad to hear you say it. Yeah, I need to have them both. And I think that's the right way to go. I appreciate your time.
5: Absolutely, Mo. Do you have an insurance agent that you could reach out to on this?
12: Yeah, I do.
5: Okay. Okay, good. Yeah, I think having somebody go out across the market and really look at a number of different companies and seeing where you can find that sweet spot. And then obviously if you get that that policy that meets all of your goals with the right strength rating and a competitive premium, then hopefully, you know, you've got still quite a bit left where you can just be on a systematic basis socking that away and investing it for the future. Hope that helps, Mo. It sounds like you're on the right track, my friend. Thanks for being on the program today. Lord bless you. Let's go to Illinois. Hi, Mike. How can I help?
4: Thanks for taking my call. Sure. I'm born in 1959. I'm going to be 66 in 10 months is my full Social Security age. So I still want to keep working. I make about $60,000 a year, and my Social Security will be about $38,000 a year. So can I work and collect my full Social Security, or is there a wage gap or a cap that I need to worry about?
5: Yeah, and are you talking about waiting until full retirement age to take your Social Security?
4: Which mine is 66 and 10 months, will be next June.
5: Okay, yeah. So as long as you wait until full retirement age, Mike, you can earn as much as you want, and it will not affect your Social Security benefit whatsoever. The only thing it would affect is your Medicare premium. You know, the more you make, you know, that goes up. But as far as your Social Security benefit is concerned, Once you reach full retirement age, you can earn an unlimited amount, and you will still get that benefit. All the best to you, Mike. Thanks for coming.
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0: May God continue to bless the United States of America. Thank you very much.
1: Vice President J.D. Vance and President Donald Trump are to address the convention tonight. President Trump spoke at the National Medal of Honor Museum in Arlington, Texas. Here's Fox's Kristen Goodwin.
2: President Trump touting the Herschel Woody Williams National Medal of Honor Monument Location Act, which authorizes the placement of a permanent sculpture in the nation's capital to commemorate those who've been awarded the military's highest honor for valor in action.
3: With this museum and a new monument in Washington, D.C., America will never, ever forget what they did and what they risked and how much they risked, what they've meant to their families and what they've meant to our country.
2: The president touring the National Medal of Honor Museum and meeting with Medal of Honor recipients. Reps presenting him with the museum's Champion of Honor Award, setting his commitment to service members.
1: The president's pitch to send Americans $5,000 checks should Republicans prevail in the November midterms is drawing scorn from several quarters. Economists and other political observers are voicing concerns about the potential effects on inflation and the national balance sheet. A new health study is planned for children who were near ground zero in 2001. More from Fox's Grinnell Scott.
4: The Centers for Disease Control and Prevention said it will call on researchers to set up testing to track health effects of 9/11 on kids exposed to dust and toxins that were in the air. Congress said in 2022 it would fund the study tracking the health of children in schools near ground zero or still in the womb of pregnant mothers in the vicinity. Services to test children did exist after the attack, but many parents chose to seek care from their children's regular doctors. It's estimated roughly 25,000 kids were either in school or living within blocks of the Twin Towers when they came down in 2001. In New York, Grinnell Scott, Fox News.
1: A growing rift within evangelical leadership is sparking debate over the future of American religious liberty and the Constitution. More from AFN's Chris Woodward.
5: The friction centers on proposals by Southern Baptist Seminary President Al Mohler, who suggested a constitutional requirement for public officials to acknowledge America's Christian heritage. The proposal drew immediate pushback from scholars and leaders across the country. Speaking on American Family Radio, Dr. Bill Roach, dean of the Norm Geisler School of Apologetics, warned that using civil power to enforce religious standards crosses a dangerous boundary.
6: The question is not whether Christianity is true or whether it's benefited America. The question is whether civil government has the authority to require citizens and office holders to have a formal acknowledgement of Christianity.
5: Roach cautioned that backed by state power, any mandatory confession becomes an unconstitutional religious test, one that historically backfires on the church itself.
6: I think what's going to happen if we allow that kind of control with the government over our local churches and what actually qualifies as a credible profession of the Christian faith to serve in office. It's going to be a religious train wreck.
5: Instead of expanding government authority into theology, Roach argued that Christians should rely on civic engagement, local voting, and evangelism rather than state coercion.
1: Stocks were down today. The Dow lost 317, the S&P shed 45, and the Nasdaq dropped 172. West Texas Intermediate crude rose to about $103 a barrel. That's all our time for now. Find more news at AFN.net. I'm Robert Thornton.
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1: Is it possible to talk about politics, social justice, and Black Lives Matter without launching an argument? 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

0: Pierce, tackling one of the touchiest topics there is, how to talk about politics without losing the relationship. Aaron's ministry, Steiger International, has spent decades planting itself in secular spaces most Christians avoid, learning how to build real relationships in tough places. Today, he shares a powerful personal story from the streets of Minneapolis and shows us how even our most divisive topics, like politics, can become doorways to the gospel if we're willing to lead with love instead of an argument. 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
1: I want to start by just telling a story. You know, we were in the center of the political universe when George Floyd was killed, and man, it was crazy times. And I remember taking a small group of people from the Steiger Minneapolis team the Saturday after it happened and going down to see what was happening with the huge protests and just standing there with a group of people, and buildings were still on fire from the night before, and just the intensity of the situation, and seeing thousands and thousands of young people, you know, mainly young people, all around, just angry and searching and crying out for justice. And it was so interesting because there was just this deep sense of anger, but also a sense of hollow solution. Like the solutions just rang so hollow. And it was really clear to me, just looking around and seeing all these people that were fighting for something, that they were looking for a human answer to a sin problem. And it was really an interesting thing. And the dynamic was really strange, actually, because I remember being here, thousands and thousands of people, but there was really no sense of leadership. It was a weird dynamic. People were like looking, you know, it was a crowd that was ready to be led. And so I was just thinking about that. And we just were there to really just observe and pray. And then we came back a couple days later. And this time we went actually right to where the spot where George Floyd was killed. And when we got there, there was a big box truck and some speakers set up. And there were some people with a microphone talking. And there was a huge crowd all around them. And our group came and we kind of got to the edge of the group with a number of people, including Serena, who was part of our team, an African-American woman who's very bold. And I remember sitting there looking at it and remembering the moment in the crowd before and how the crowd was actually very much ready to be led. And so I said to Serena, because it made a whole lot more sense for her to do it, I said, hey, go up there and ask for the microphone. And so she did. She walked up and she asked them, and no one was going to say no to her. And so they gave her the microphone. And first she sang a song, which is really cool, drew people in. And then she just began to preach the gospel. And she began to share how the ultimate solution to the brokenness of the world is Jesus. And it was very clear, very bold, and people were glued to what she had to say. And she invited people to pray to receive Jesus, and people raised their hands, prayed out loud, right on the spot there. And then we had hours and hours of conversation right there at that spot. And then that whole summer, our team went out back to that spot. And I have never experienced a time when people were more open to spiritual conversations and talking about Jesus ever than in that season. And there was that real season of hunger and openness that summer in that moment. And it was a really cool and powerful experience. And I think what it speaks to is that while these issues, these topics of politics and sexuality are very divisive and they're very kind of intimidating topics, they're also incredible opportunities for the gospel. There are moments in which we can connect. And actually, rather than seeing them as things to avoid or putting them in that box of politics, they're actually opportunities to connect on a deeper spiritual level with people. And so part of it is reframing in our own minds these things that are not scary topics, but these are actually opportunities if we approach it in a different way. And so that's part of what I want to talk about, is how do we approach this in a better way, starting with the idea of politics. So the first thing we have to understand is the concept of fear in the political savior. And this is an issue that we have as Christians in the church. So much of the Christian response to the decline of Christian influence and the moral decay of society has been characterized by fear. All right, so There are new books published every year foretelling like the inevitable downfall and collapse of American society because we've forgotten our Christian roots. You know, the internet is filled with podcasts and blog articles decrying the evil forces at work to undermine Christian values and marginalize Christian voices. And then as the hostility grows, we have these projections and these images of pastors being, you know, arrested because they're preaching the Bible and Christians being fired because they won't, you know, bow down to the ideology of the day. And all of these things, there's some truth to some of that, right? There's truth to that. But the challenge is that it's created a culture of fear and anger. That's the culture that we've created. And so what happens is when we have a culture of fear, we see secular people as the enemy. And so the big paradigm here is that followers of Jesus, of all people, should not be known for fear, but for hope. And so a while back, I became friends with a pastor that I really respected on Facebook. And I really appreciated a lot of his teaching. But what I didn't realize until we became friends on Facebook is how politically outspoken he was. And there's not necessarily anything wrong with that. That's not what I'm saying. But it was his approach and tone that really surprised me. You know, and we became abundantly clear from looking at his posts and the way that he talked about them that he didn't have any liberal friends, right? That he didn't have any friends that saw the world different because of the way he talked. I mean, if he did at one point, they'd unfriended him a long time ago. Right? So here he was shouting eloquently into his social media echo chamber filled with like-minded followers, having zero influence on anyone that didn't already agree with him, all while fostering a culture of fear and hostility towards them. And so here's the thing. What do you think about or how do you talk about them? Specifically those that are politically opposed to you. You know, do you envision real people with hopes and fears just like you? Do you see them as people that Jesus loves so much that he died on the cross for them? Or do you envision nefarious people with malicious intentions out to get you? Like, what do you envision when you consider them? I prefer to approach people using this thing called Hanlon's razor. And Hanlon razor says, never attribute malice to that which can be adequately explained by ignorance or deception. And so maybe you'll be duped every once in a while, but at least you'll continue to foster a love for people and see the best in people. So let me illustrate this with a well-known verse. You've probably seen this verse before. It says, when I saw the crowds, I was angry and defensive with them because they were malicious and plotting to hurt me. Right? You've heard this verse, right? No, this is what it really was. When he, Jesus, saw the crowds, he had compassion on them because they were confused and helpless like sheep without a shepherd. That should be our approach to people. The thing to remember is that often people's motivation, politically or otherwise, is technically good when you consider their underlying assumptions, right? They're operating on an assumption and on a worldview where to them, they believe they are doing right, right? And so the challenge is not what they're doing, it's the worldview that they're operating under. So that's the first thing. It's our approach to other people. What is our approach? Or how do we feel and look about them? The second thing is that we can't make secondary things primary. Don't make secondary things primary. And it sounds obvious, but our goal is to win people to Jesus, not our political perspective. And they're not the same thing. And often it seems that Christians are more passionate about their political affiliation than Jesus. Like the things that they're most getting passionate and worked up about on social media is their political stuff, right? And there's some of those issues to me that are so secondary and so like good Christians can have different views on it, but we're so passionate about it, right? We often get stuck in these downstream battles and secondary issues rather than introducing people to Jesus. So that is my key point. So next thing about politics, we live in an activist culture. And I think this is awesome because this activism really operates on a framework that connects to the gospel in a powerful way. So So it's a really interesting thing. And so even though a lot of the things that people get into, like environmentalism, racism, Black Lives Matter, LGBTQ, sexuality, feminism, mental health, suicide prevention, and economic justice, these are the hot topics. These are the things the culture cares about. Even though a lot of these things either are outright anti-biblical or get twisted, right? It says something about people. What it says most importantly is that they believe the world is not as it ought to be. And that is that, remember when you talked about spiritual conversations, finding a truth that they believe and affirming that? Those that are politically active, that is a key truth that we can affirm in them.
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1: And then the question is, okay, how do we solve it? How do we solve these problems that we're dealing with? Is it really a political thing? Or is it something bigger and deeper than that? And so my challenge to you is, these things have often evoked a lot of angry, political, them reactions. And my challenge to you is see them as opportunities to connect and to affirm, and then have a conversation seeking the truth together. Like, how do we take care of this planet? Like, how do we see racial equality? How do we treat, where does love come from? How do we treat people who are different with dignity and love and respect, right? How should women be treated? Can we acknowledge the fact throughout history that there's been a ton of marginalization? And what do we do about that? And of course, Jesus was so radical in the way he treated women, right? And so see these as opportunities, not as political conversations. All right? So I'll give you an example of this. This was last year. I end up meeting a couple of these guys. They're, you know, kind of tough looking, tattooed people. And I saw them and I thought, oh, they kind of look interesting. So I went up to them and I said, like, hey, what's up? You know, how you doing? And then I said, what do your tattoos mean? Because tattoos are personal and they're easy things to connect on. And so I said, yeah, what are your tattoos mean? And he looked at me, the guy in the back there, and he said, well, which one? And I said, that one. And I pointed to one with, it was a circle with three downward facing arrows. And I found out later that that actually was a symbol representing Antifa, which is a left wing political movement with some extreme and sometimes violent elements to it. But he said, well, it means anti-fascist, anti-capitalist, anti-authoritarian. And I was like, ooh, okay. And so I asked him, like, what does that mean to you? Why do you believe that? And he talked about, like, kind of the corruption of the system and how you've got all these billionaires in their yachts while the poor are struggling and how that's unjust and all this kind of corruption and political stuff. And then he began talking about passionately about implementing his kind of socialistic, almost communist system in order to bring about equality. And at that point, a well-meaning Christian man that was there, you know, doing outreach with us, began to have an argument with him about capitalism versus socialism. And hopefully we realize by now, like, that wasn't the moment for that, right? Like, he completely missed the point of that moment, and that this was not the time to argue about capitalism and socialism, blah, blah, blah. This was a moment where we could connect. And so I kindly but firmly took over the conversation, and I followed basically a process of, first of all, affirming in him some good things that I saw. So I said, man, I respect you. Because you see the brokenness of this world. You see suffering, and you're not willing to just stand aside. You want to do something about it. I respect that, because I agree with you that the world is broken as well. And I'm an activist too. I'm a Jesus activist. So I'm connecting on his playing field, right? But then I reframe it. And I said, but the problem is that no matter what economic or political system we seem to put in place, we can't get rid of the corruption. We can't get rid of the evil and the suffering. And that's because I believe the core problem is a corruption of the heart, using his language, and that there is no political system that can solve that. And then I challenged him, and I told him that as a follower of Jesus, I believe that we can't fix ourselves, and that the only solution was a spiritual renewal and restoration found through the death and resurrection of Jesus. And then we end up having this really deep, long conversation. And eventually he ended up opening up and he said, well, you know, yesterday I was at a funeral and the pastor came up to talk to me and he was talking to me about this stuff too. And I said, well, man, I think God is pursuing you. And he said, yeah, I think you're right. And it was a pretty amazing conversation with an Antifa guy that wants, you know, that for most people is like the enemy that we should stand against, right? So how are we going to engage the political process in a different way? That's our challenge, all right? Okay, so now that we've, you know, dealt with politics, let's go to the next easy topic, which is sexuality. Now, sexuality is undoubtedly the issue that draws the most hostility from secular culture, right, towards the church. And if you're going to be actively engaging in secular culture, the topic of LGBTQ plus is unavoidable. Like, it just comes up. And societal attitudes have changed rapidly in the last few decades, right? Those that identify, we talked about this, those that identify as LGBTQ has grown exponentially with each generation. And so it's a crazy thing. And in today's culture, there's very little room for rational conversation that challenges the mainstream narrative. It's tough, right? Because discussions about LGBTQ rights are emotionally charged. And they're drawing on themes of justice and equality connected to the civil rights movements of the 50s and 60s. That's what makes it so hard, right? Because you don't want to be on the wrong side of history. And anything less than total affirmation of all things LGBTQ is quickly labeled as homophobic and bigoted. And it's a big challenge. Secular workplaces celebrate Pride Month with no regard for anyone that might not agree with it. Like, it's a really tough context. And the allies, frankly, are the most vicious in their defense, right? So this is a really challenging time for Christians who hold to a traditional biblical sexual ethic. It's hard. And the thought of engaging these conversations can be terrifying and paralyzing. And so the challenge is, and what I want to begin to unpack is, how should a faithful follower of Jesus live in a Pride Month world? How do we do that? And so let's talk a little bit about some key assumptions. The first step in engaging this topic is to recognize that beneath the mask of like intense moral conviction, there's actually deep confusion and brokenness. At the core of the confusion today is the circular statement, love is love. Right? Now, this statement, as you know, is a banner for LGBTQ rights, and it implies that people should be free to love whoever they want, however they want. But the question, of course, is what is love? Right? And pop culture messages on love are so confused and conflicted. I mean, love is sex, love is lust, love is a feeling, love is whatever I want it to be. And the reality is that we're just confused. And we are desperate for belonging and acceptance. That's the core truth that you can hold on to, is that people are desiring belonging and acceptance, but they have no idea where to find it. Even within the LGBTQ movement itself, there's so much confusion, division, and incoherence. I mean, the lesbians and old school feminists are fighting with the transgender movement. I mean, because what are women's rights if there's no such thing as a woman? Right? And mental health care is in disarray because no longer are we seeking to align people's mental state to their physical realities or objective truth, but instead align their bodies to their psychological feelings. Right? It's a crazy, confusing time. And as we already discussed as it relates to politics, Jesus' response to the confusion was compassion. Right? That is always Jesus' response. When he saw the crowds, he had compassion on them because they were confused and helpless, like sheep without a shepherd. So like Jesus, as we engage this topic, and you know, LGBTQ community and their allies, we need to start from a place of radical love and mercy. That's where we start. So part of approaching this with love is approaching it with empathy, which means that we need to understand their reality properly so that we can have a better empathy.
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2: Aaron, I got to tell you, I love today's message. And I really love that moment where you talked about kind of interrupting your friend who got in the argument about capitalism and socialism. And once you then kind of told your friend, you know, that may be a valid issue some other place, but not right now, your approach didn't end in an argument, but it ended in an open heart. What do you say to a parent or a grandparent or maybe even a pastor who deeply cares about friends or family, but right now there's division, there's strife, there's lack of connection around socialism, capitalism, politics, masks, vaccines, you know, something that really is a secondary issue. What do you say to that person about how to restore that relationship?
1: Yeah, thanks, Chip. This is so important. And my challenge is don't let yourself get entangled in these political downstream things that become barriers. Don't make secondary things, which are not unimportant, but they're not the ultimate. Don't make secondary things primary. Our goal is not to convince people to adopt our political perspective. Our goal is to introduce them to the person of Jesus. And when they meet Jesus, when they see the beauty of who he is and what he has done for them, when they realize that he is good, that he loves them, that he knows them better than they know themselves, it's in that realization, that revelation, that they're willing to submit themselves to him, that they're willing to make him Lord of their life because they realize that he is good. He wants good things for his children, and it's not till I realize who Jesus is and the beauty of who he is that I'm willing to submit myself. And in doing that, after I encounter Jesus, then all these secondary things, they take care of themselves. They make sense after I submit myself to Jesus because I know that he is good.
0: I'm Dave Drewy signing off. We'll see you next time here on Living on the Edge. 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
10: Death is reality, and God's people die, and Satan's people die. 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He gives evil, even Satan is His servant, He gives evil its space within His confinements.
11: Welcome to Grace to You with John MacArthur. I'm your host, Phil Johnson.
12: Now, if you're old enough, you no doubt remember where you were 25 years ago when you heard the news that a plane crashed into the World Trade Center. Like many people, you may have watched the horror unfold throughout the day as another plane struck the second tower and a third hit the Pentagon and then a fourth crashed into a Pennsylvania field. And perhaps you wrestled then and still struggle now with questions like, how could God let something so terrible happen? Well, today you'll hear an interview that I had with John MacArthur that aired not long after the terrorist attacks. In it, we discussed why God allows tragedies like 9/11 in our lives and what you can learn from them. The interview is titled Standing Firm in Unstable Times. Before we start the discussion, though, some years ago, we asked John what his thoughts were during those first sobering hours after the attacks. Here's what he said.
13: Well, my initial thought on September 11 was sitting in front of a television watching airplanes fly into the Twin Towers just like everybody else and just being absolutely shocked. The whole thing was incredulous. And then, of course, everything unfolds. And it wasn't long after that that I was contacted by the Larry King television program, CNN, and they asked me if I would come down and have an interview with Larry because he had some questions about what this meant and what was the significance of it. And that began a long relationship of interacting with Larry King over many, many other issues. And people were asking questions. Larry was asking questions about God's sovereignty and His love and the nature of evil and how Christians should respond to Islam and terrorism and and how we live with anxiety and fear. And Larry's big question, what happened to the babies that were killed in the Holocaust of 9/11? So as a result of that, we did a little interview called Standing Firm in Unstable Times. I tried to react to that. I remember it happened on a Tuesday, I think, and I needed to preach on Sunday some kind of a message on that whole thing. I put all that together, and Phil and I decided to take a more in-depth look at the issues that September 11 raised. So you're going to hear that conversation today and tomorrow on Grace to You. Stay tuned as we go back to the aftermath of one of history's greatest acts of evil and see how God's Word answers the most challenging questions.
12: Friend, this interview today and tomorrow will not only help you make sense of the 9/11 tragedy that unfolded 25 years ago, it will also equip you to handle any hardship you may be facing today. So here now is John to kick off this special interview called Standing Firm in Unstable Times.
10: No matter where you were or what you happened to be doing on September 11th, 2001, there's no question that things haven't been the same since. The terrorist attacks brought sudden, sweeping changes to our nation, in fact, to our entire world, and in some ways to all of our lives. It seems people everywhere are doing what just a day before this event was politically incorrect, and that's talking about God and faith and the future and life and death. It's those kind of questions that I have in mind as we bring this special Grace to You interview with you. We're calling it again Standing Firm in Unstable Times, and in the interview I'm going to try to expand on some of the questions that I'm hearing most often these days, questions about evil and God's power or lack of power to stop it, questions about truth, and questions about the Bible's claim to being the only source of truth and the only way of eternal salvation is found therein. Also going to address bluntly some of the serious theological errors that sadly are getting a lot of airtime, and I'm hoping that will help you stand firm for God's truth.
11: Larry King's first question, and the title of that broadcast was, Where Was God? He posed that question to a well-known rabbi this way. These were his words. He said, if God is omnipotent, he could have prevented this, could he not? And the rabbi, you may remember, answered, no. He said even God couldn't have prevented this. And I wonder what your thoughts on that are, John.
10: Well, I have to tell you, Phil, it was very frustrating, because I had all kinds of thoughts and ways that I wanted to answer that. I never got the opportunity to give a complete answer, so I just tried to proclaim the truth. But in answer to the question, where was God, I immediately went to Isaiah in my mind. I mean, I'm so biblically arranged mentally that that's where I went. And I went right to the fifth chapter of Isaiah, and there I was in the fifth chapter of Isaiah. And Isaiah receives this revelation from God that pronounces a series of curses on Israel, on Judah, actually, and Jerusalem. And the prophet receives these messages that God has found Israel to be a fruitless vine, that in all his provisions and all his goodness and grace and mercy to them and blessing should have produced good grapes, but instead there aren't any grapes, they're just sour berries, which is symbolic of the fact that they are in idolatry and iniquity and sin. And God says, I'm going to come down and I'm going to rip up my vineyard, Israel. I'm going to take away its protection. I'm going to trample it down. I'm not going to rain on it. And this is a huge curse pronounced by God on Israel. And then that sequence of woes that follows the opening verses delineates the sins of materialism, sins of drunkenness, sins of corrupt leadership, sins of perverted morality. And he goes down, woe, woe, woe, woe, through all of these things. And then he pronounces at the end of the chapter this horrifying prophecy that the enemies of Israel are going to come in a massive force and just wipe them out, just total destruction. And it's a frightening passage. I mean, it would be worse than knowing your Twin Towers are going to be attacked by some Arab terrorists. I mean, it was total wiping out of Jerusalem and the whole of the of the southern kingdom. And Isaiah immediately is seen going to the temple. And he goes to the temple, and he wants to check in with God, because he wants to find out, where is God? Where is God? This can't be. This is the covenant people. This is God's own chosen people. This is the seed of Abraham. And he goes to the temple, and I think the most startling thing occurs in the opening of the chapter. He says this: in the year that King Uzziah died, and that was the final straw, because Uzziah reigned 52 years, and Uzziah was the symbol of God's blessing, the symbol of God's protection, and he died, and God killed him, remember? He stepped over the line from the kingly role to the priestly role, and God struck him dead, and that was the final blow. And in the year King Uzziah died, when all trauma from God was falling on Israel, he said, "I saw the Lord, and he was high and lifted up." And it's just shocking. He wasn't in the rubble, as the LA Times guy said. He was right on the same throne he had been on all the time. He hadn't abdicated. He hadn't lost his sovereign purpose. He hadn't diminished in his glory, high and lifted up, and his train fills the temple, and holy, holy, holy. And you see God in all his full, sovereign, majestic glory, and everything that is happening within the framework of his perfect purpose. And his purpose happened to be for judgment on Judah. And I will say this, I don't know what the purpose of God was, quote, for America, but I do know what the purpose of God is when something like that happens. It is for judgment on some, because they perish, and God has every right to bring that judgment on the ungodly who have rejected him. It is for those who believe, the blessing of all blessings, the Christians who died in those events. For them, it was an entrance into glory. God was in control of all of that. God is in control of judgment. God is in control of blessing for his people, and that fits within the righteous pattern of God as he expresses his purpose and his will. Amos the prophet said something very, very interesting. He said, "Is there a calamity in the city that I have not done?" It's God. It isn't that God is in the evil of the terrorists, but it is within the framework of God's purpose of judgment that that came to pass.
12: And in fact, if I understand you correctly, you're saying that God's judgment can also be his blessing, that people who die in a disaster like this, some of them are righteous, some of them are evil.
10: Yes.
12: We can't tell from looking externally whether in any given instance this was an act of judgment or an act of blessing. It could be either one.
10: Yes, and that's why I've said that God's providence does not discriminate. Providence doesn't discriminate. A flood doesn't discriminate. A plane crash doesn't discriminate. A war doesn't discriminate. A sinking ship like the Titanic doesn't discriminate. A train wreck doesn't discriminate. You remember the famous sermon by Spurgeon, in which he was trying to explain to his people that the train wreck occurred, and there were the mangled cars and mangled people. And it oversimplifies to say this is God's judgment on the worst people. They're not the worst people. Death is reality, and God's people die, and Satan's people die. But that's all within God's purpose and plan, that he allows those things. He gives evil, even Satan is his servant, he gives evil its space within his confinements.
12: And then uses it for his glory.
10: Yeah, because I said, what happened in that tower was severe. Obviously, it was the ultimate severity for the ungodly, but the ungodly perish all the time. They perish all the time. But it was there a severe mercy. I mean, look at the results of it. What everybody talking about God. People going back to churches. People, it's not a good day to be a comedian. Frivolity and the trivial and the shallow and the cheap and the tawdry has lost its place in the public discourse.
12: That's right.
10: And is that good?
12: Yes.
10: So no evangelist can create that. You can't hype that up. It takes something like this, which I call a severe mercy. It may be wrath on the ungodly who die, at the same time blessing on the godly who die, but for the rest who live, it is a severe mercy because it is a wake-up call. And And that, you know, we all know this, that God would have every right to take our lives immediately, all of us. I mean, the whole world of sinners. But we live and we enjoy what theologians have called common grace, and the sun shines and the rain falls on the just and the unjust, and we enjoy life when we have no right to life. And then when somebody dies, we say, what's wrong, what's wrong, what's wrong? Nothing's wrong. That's what we all deserve. But we're all living on borrowed time. We're all living under grace, really. And when these kinds of events happen, I think they shake people to the core. I mean, Phil, just think about it. One day before September 11th, on September 10th, God's name wasn't in the public discourse. I mean, you didn't speak about God unless you were being sworn in somewhere in a courtroom, or unless you were overstepping your bounds. Now, everyone is reaching out for the skyhook. And as I said in the introduction, I mean, we can all assume that they don't know the God they're crying out to, and they may not be crying out on his terms, but on their own terms. But that ought to be evidence enough that this is a severe mercy.
12: One other interesting thing about the Larry King interview is that he asked you, what did you think would happen, he said, to a two-year-old baby at the bottom of the World Trade Center? I happen to know that you were planning to preach on the question of what happens to infants who die, so you'd been studying that issue anyway. Take a little time and give us an answer about what happens to infants who die.
10: Yeah, that was one of those things that just came out of nowhere. I mean, that's obviously a question on people's minds, and it was on his mind. I didn't know it was coming. He just looked at me and said, what about a two-year-old baby that's at the bottom of the Trade Towers? I said, instant heaven. That's what I said. I said it twice, because then he responded by saying, didn't sin. And I said, instant heaven. I didn't necessarily agree they didn't sin, but I said instant heaven, because that was the right answer. And I believe the right way to understand that is that God, in grace, gathers them into his eternal glory. He saves them. And there are a number of reasons why I believe that. I believe it because Jesus said, permit the little children to come unto me, and forbid them not, for of such is the kingdom of heaven, Mark 10. I believe it because of a wonderful verse in Matthew 18:14, where Jesus said, the Father would never let one of his little ones perish. I believe it because of David's confidence in the death of his baby son, when he said in 2 Samuel, he cannot come to me, but I shall go to him. Well, there are a number of other passages. I believe in the scripture. Job said, when he was really in despair, he was really at the end of his rope. I mean, he'd lost everything, and he said, it would have been better for me if I had been stillborn, because then I wouldn't have this misery. I would be at rest. And here was the confidence of Job that the little one who is stillborn escapes pain and suffering and goes into rest. There are a lot of scriptures like that. And I also believe that the sovereign salvation of infants is the most magnificent analogy to how God saves adults. Because in saving an infant, it's all of grace. Because an infant can't believe. They can't do anything. God saves them purely by his grace. And we know that he by nature is a savior. He saves them by grace. That's a perfect analogy of how he saves us. Even as adults, we can't do anything to contribute to our salvation either. And purely out of his sovereign grace, he saves us. So I believe that there are a lot of other reasons, but I believe that when I said instant heaven to Larry King, I had a lot behind what I said. Another interesting thought about that, you read in the Bible that heaven is a place where there will be people from every tongue and tribe and people and nation. If you think about it, not every tongue and tribe and people and nation have necessarily heard the gospel. But if the Lord is rescuing the little ones from all those places, then they'll be representatives of every tongue and tribe and people and nation.
12: I know in the midst of all this uncertainty and with all of the threat of war, U.S. attacks now, U.S. attacks, retaliation are now underway, and there's almost a guarantee, the news media are telling us, that there'll be further retaliation from the terrorists. In the midst of all of this, fear isn't very far away, even from Christians. It's hard to avoid anxiety. Let me ask you, first of all, is fear always a sin?
10: Oh, I wouldn't want to say that. I think when fear spills over into distrusting God you know, when it becomes a settled fear that goes against the grain of divine revelation about God's promises to care for his own, then it's a sin. But there is such a thing as a responsible fear that makes me watchful, careful, protective of myself, my family, people around me. I think there's a wholesome sense of self-protection, a reasonable fear that keeps me from putting myself in dangerous places, in dangerous positions. You could almost say that fearlessness could be a sin, because fearlessness could step over a line into presumption. You know, the old story of, do I trust God so much for my life that I'm going to lie down in the freeway? That's presumption. That's overstepping the bounds of trust, and you've now entered into presumption. On the other side, you can overstep a reasonable sense of fear, a reasonable common sense approach to life that takes care about where you go and what you do and how you protect yourself and those around you. You can step over that line into a settled distrust in the divine purpose and the divine care of God, which is pledged and promised to a believer.
11: Now, I know you've written a whole book on this subject, Anxiety Attacked.
10: Yeah.
11: But let me just ask you to give us a brief summary of the advice you would give to someone who's struggling with anxiety.
10: Well, you know, what I do in that book is, in the back, there's a whole bunch of Psalms, and what I've told people through the years is just start reading the Psalms, because so many of the Psalms were written in a time of either the psalmist's distress or Israel's distress, and they start out with a dilemma and they end up in confidence. They're just great confidence builders because they affirm who God is and they affirm what God has done. And again, I believe that fear is connected to two things. It is connected, first of all, to a lack of information, and secondly, to a lack of trust. What I mean by that is, it's generally fear of the unknown that panics people. If you can see it coming, if it's there, if you can analyze it, you can deal with it. It's the blind side thing. And I think from the standpoint of a Christian, we can eliminate the lack of knowledge side of it by understanding Scripture, all that the Scripture says about life, all that it says about God's control over the circumstances of our life, all that it says about rejoicing in trials, all that it says about casting all our care on him, for he cares for us, all that it says about he never slumbers or sleeps, he's always the watchful shepherd over his flock. Learning everything you can from the Word of God so that your knowledge of God is accurate. And when you know God, who is the God revealed in Scripture, then I think you have the foundation on which to trust. Why do I trust God? Oh, it's not because I've cranked up my emotions. It's not because I've gritted my teeth and said, I'm going to hang in there and tough this out. The reason I trust God is because I know who he is and what he's promised, because I have the information revealed to me in Scripture. And I think, and this is something very sad, there are so many people in the Christian church who have such a shallow understanding of the Bible, they have such a limited understanding of God. Many of them have been in these experiential kind of Christian churches or these seeker-friendly churches where they're literally injected with a placebo, or they're swallowing Sunday placebos instead of any nourishing vitamin, anything that's going to make a difference in their life, that when it comes to the crisis, they have absolutely no foundation of the true knowledge of God on which to stand. When Larry King said to me, you don't have any fear of death, I said, no. That's not because I'm better than anybody else, not because I have more resolution than anybody else, or because I'm a tougher guy, or because I am more self-disciplined. It is connected completely to my understanding of who God is and what God has promised. So the direction you have to go in relieving anxiety is to know your God. It's that old thing that J.B. Phillips said long, long ago, your God is too small. Mm-hmm. And if your God is too small, you got problems, because when you hit the crisis, he's not big enough to carry you through it. And we need to know that our God is not small. We need to know our God. And that's why I've said, preaching through the years, that the goal of all preaching should be the revelation of God. Above all things, his greatness, his glory, his promises, so that our faith rests truly in the one who is God, and then we can face anything, including death, unwaveringly.
12: 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And thanks for remembering to pray for us at Grace to You. Pray for our staff. 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Be back tomorrow as we continue to remember 9/11 with my interview with John MacArthur called Standing Firm in Unstable Times. It's another half hour of unleashing God's truth one verse at a time on Grace to You.
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17: American Family News, I'm Robert Thornton. The United States Supreme Court again rejected a push to use Missouri congressional maps backed by President Donald Trump today, a loss for Republicans trying to maintain control of the House in the fast-approaching midterm elections. The decision appears to clear the way for use of the old maps. The Republican National Committee Convention was in its second day as Republicans rallied to maintain a majority in the midterm elections with big names showing up. Co-chair of the 2026 Dallas Host Committee, Heather Washburn.
18: Welcome back for night two of the historical Republican convention.

0: proposal of the Trump dividend, which would award every American adult with a $5,000 payout if Republicans win big this midterm season. The Trump administration has criticized the University of California, Berkeley School of Law for allegedly favoring black applicants while discriminating against Asian and white students, marking its latest federal action targeting race-conscious admissions policies at universities. The Department of Justice, along with the Department of Education, found Berkeley Law in violation of Title VI of the Civil Rights Act of 1964, which prohibits racial discrimination in programs and activities receiving federal funds. California Governor Gavin Newsom signed a new package of laws today aimed at protecting children from the risk of technology, including social media and AI chatbots. The laws will penalize large social media companies up to $1 million per child if they are found negligent of harming children through their platforms. It will ban tech businesses from offering addictive feeds to anyone under 16 and require operators of AI chatbots to perform risk assessments before rolling them out. The one-year anniversary of the assassination of Charlie Kirk finds the organization he founded exploding and the team he built firing on all cylinders. AFN Steve Jordal has more.
1: In the year since Charlie Kirk was gunned down at Utah Valley University, Turning Point USA has seen dramatic growth. The number of high school chapters has increased by 180%, college chapters by more than 65%. And Kirk's close friend and producer of his nationally syndicated radio program, Andrew Colvett, tells Jenna Ellis in the Morning on AFR, the team Kirk built at TPUSA felt compelled to continue his mission.
2: We feel duty-bound and honor-bound to just seize every last drop of momentum of, you know, inspiration that came from Charlie's life in the aftermath of that terrible, tragic assassination.
1: He says Kirk's death has had a huge influence on the entire country.
2: His life was robbed of him in the most horrible way, and it was like the Spirit of God was just collectively telling the entire country, like, seize the moment. With the craziest stuff, getting tear-stained letters, quite literally, from people who say Charlie helped save their marriage, or, you know, Charlie got them back to church, or Charlie inspired them to start a Turning Point chapter.
1: Colvett says history is still writing Charlie Kirk's legacy.
2: Not only a great man and a great American and, in my opinion, a Christian martyr and a modern-day founding father and all of these accolades you can heap upon him, but he was also a really great husband.
1: Speaking of Erica Kirk, Colvett says she's the leader TPUSA needs right now.
2: She's doing as well as you could expect. She has good days and bad days, but in my opinion, she's a total hero.
0: Oil prices rose to their highest level since before the summer as the war with Iran goes on. As a result, stocks were lower again today on Wall Street. And that's all our time for now. Find more news at AFM.net.
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6: that's me,
5: Tori Taff, our soft feminine side.
6: Oh, that's me. Hey, you guys.
5: And Bill Gaither, where you said it, Bill.
4: That's right, and my guests today are energized and they're already warmed up. The Goodmans, Janet Pascal, and the Homecoming Friends. Hey, it's going to be good.
7: Bill, I'm so glad you're nearly conscious today. 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

That's the Gaither Homecoming Friends kicking off Bill Gaither's Homecoming Radio. Appropriate, right? Now it's the Gaither Vocal Band. Hallelujah!

0: Well, hello, Mark Lowry here. Hey, Daniel, what time is it?
1: It's advice column time with your expert panel of cornfield counselors.
2: That's us. That's different.
1: You ask the tough questions. We'll give you our ear for sound opinion. Okay, guys, here's the question.
3: Okay.
1: If you had a time machine, what time period would you like to visit and why?
2: I'd like to go back to the 1920s. I don't like the depression part, but those clothes were so...
4: But that didn't happen
2: those
4: to the 30s.
2: Clothes, yeah. Brand, yeah.
4: Or 29.
2: Exactly. Yeah. But those clothes were so attractive. I think I could rock.
5: Oh, you'd be such a flapper. Oh.
6: You could have a bob haircut for sure.
2: I think I could.
7: Oh, wow. You know what? If I could go back any time, I know the session is closed, but I would open... I'd go back to 1948. And see Hobie Lister and his statesmen for the first time at the Ryman Auditorium.
2: Of course you
7: Man,
2: would.
7: That rocked my little 12-year-old world.
5: You have not gotten over it yet.
2: No.
7: I have not gotten over it. I can show you the very seat in the Ryman Auditorium where I sat.
5: There's a plaque there, Bill.
7: Yeah. But I was there.
4: Had I grown up in the 60s, 70s, I would have been a huge fan, and I am a huge fan, but I would have like been one of those people that go to 300 shows to see the Rat Pack.
8: Yeah.
4: I would have been in Vegas as much as possible.
2: High roller.
8: I think I'd like to go back to yesterday and call in sick for today.
4: Yeah.
1: And there you have it. All you need to make your next big decision.

0: That was Chris Blue.
1: Ken Davis here at Homecoming Radio. Hey, thanks for being with us today. Not long ago, some of our radio hosts spent some time on a Gaither cruise with a special homecoming guest.
2: You know, we feel as though it's important to let you know that the timeline of this interview took place as one of the last times Amber Nealon was with us here on Homecoming Radio before she passed.
3: And so you're going to hear her voice as one of our co-hosts and part of this conversation.

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1: It's Bill Gaither's Homecoming Radio. It's Daniel Britt, Gene McDonald, Tori Taff, Amber Nealon, and Gordon Mote here. By the way, Bill's back in the studio, but we are blessed to be sitting right here next to winner of The Voice, Chris Blue. And that's your real name, isn't it?
2: That is my real name. My mama and my daddy are responsible, and that name has been taking me all over the world. Thank you, mama. Thank you, daddy.
1: Was the year 2017? Was that the big year?
2: That was the big year. It took a year of my life. It started in 2016, ended in the spring of 2017.
3: Whose team were you on?
2: I was on team Alicia Keys, of course.
3: Very nice.
2: You know, Blake's team was filled. I tried to get on his. I tried to sneak on it, but Alicia wouldn't let me go.
3: Well, Blake loves you. I told him that we worked together from time to time. He thinks you're a great talent.
2: Oh, he's an awesome guy. You know, I have a cool story about Blake Shelton. So I was in the compound one day, and I asked him, I said, hey, yo, Blake, where's my guitar? Because you give all of the artists a special gift once they make it so far. Mm-hmm. He gave his team guitars. My team got jackets. I'm very grateful for my jacket. Thank you, Alicia. But I wanted a guitar, and I said, Blake, where's my guitar? And he went into his trailer, came out with a Sharpie, signed it, and gave me that guitar.
3: No way.
2: Wow. The guitar he was playing.
3: It sounds like it.
2: Really cool.
3: Yeah. That is cool. So, Chris, when you won The Voice, what did you see on your horizon? You probably never saw being on the Gaither stage as part of your future. You probably had other plans.
2: Right, not in a million. In fact, Gordon, I didn't have any plans. I wasn't in music until I got on The Voice. So, like, I don't have a history of being a solo artist. Like, me and my brothers, we sang in churches a lot, but that was, you know, from time to time, and we enjoyed that. But then as a solo artist, you know, I don't have anything, or at the time, I didn't have anything to stand on. The Voice stage was the very first opportunity, a platform I had as a solo artist. So I didn't have any plans or expectations after the show. I was just like, this is cool. This is fun. Never in a million years, though, would I ever imagine to be on a platform like this. This is awesome.

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3: I remember when Danny Gokey won American Idol, and we were recording with him pretty quickly after that. He was doing a country record, and I remember we were sitting down to lunch, and he sat by me, and he said, you know, what I really want to do is sing gospel.
4: Wow.
3: And so, he did the country record, and then it did okay, and now he's, a huge CCM artist. It's so interesting. Many of the people on The Voice, you could probably say more to this, love gospel music. They grew up singing in church like a lot of artists. Yep. And I've noticed that a lot of people do Christian music on the show. How much control did they have over what you sang, or what's that like?
4: For me, it was shocking, because I thought I would have zero control.
3: Mm-hmm.
4: But in fact, I had pretty much all of the control.
3: Wow.
4: I think the only song I sang that was given to me was my audition song.
3: And, oh, wow.
4: Every other song after that, I picked, and they support. I had a little tension with Take Me to the King, but not much, mm-hmm. not much. Mm-hmm. And they gave in, and actually that was the song that tilted the voting for me that season. Yeah, yeah. Yep. Wow.
3: I have one more question. Yeah. The falsetto thing you do, when you go up into your head voice and you kind of do the Aaron Neville thing, like, who influenced that, or how did you learn... Or how did you realize you could do that? Like, was that just something you kind of accidentally ran into? Or have you been using that part of your voice all your life, going out of your chest voice and into your head voice, your falsetto voice? Kind of like, guys, if you're listening out there and you have no idea what we're talking about, he can kind of do the Barry Gibb thing. He can kind of sound like a normal man, and then he can sound like a woman, which is really, and we can do that, but we can't do it like he can. He can sound like Aaron, but it's his own take. I've never heard anybody do it quite like you do it.
5: Oh, wow.
3: And so I just, my question, I guess, is when did you realize you could do that?
4: I would say it was 2015. A gentleman at my church that I used to lead worship at, which was a Baptist church at the time, passed away, and his favorite song was a song called Walk Around Heaven.
3: Okay.
4: That Roberta Flack, I believe it's by
3: Roberta
4: Flack.
3: Yes, it is.
4: And it's a very, very high song.
3: Yeah.
4: I never sang the song, but I was asked to sing the song. So on the way there, I had an hour and a half drive from Chattanooga to Knoxville. I prayed and I said, God, they want me to sing this song. Never done this before. So you're just going to have to do it.
3: That's incredible.
4: I opened my mouth and it just started coming out, right? So yeah, it happened on accident. Yeah, the head voice, chest voice, I'm still trying to figure all that stuff out myself. So I don't really know how to work it or use it properly, but.
6: Gene, can you do that?
7: Shoot, yeah.
2: Well, Russ calls you the second coming of Al Green.
4: Uh-oh. I listened to a lot of Al Green growing up.
2: He says that every time he hears you.
4: Yeah, I listen to a lot of Al
3: Green. That's a good comparison.
4: Yep. Yep.
3: And like, I always think of Aaron Neville, because you do that. You do that stuff. It's so soulful. I mean, it's really, really soulful. And it's different in the gospel world. We don't really have anybody that does that. You kind of have put your signature on some of these older songs that Bill has you sing. And I've heard some of your new album, and it's really, really cool stuff. And I can't wait for people to hear it.
8: Master.

0: We know about storms, don't we?
1: Yes.
0: We all know about storms. The church knows about storms right now. The world knows about storms. Our country knows about the storms. But most of the time, we think we need more sailing lessons. We need more life jackets. We need to build bigger boats. And we're yelling at God to come and help us make a bigger boat. Give us some more life jackets. Give us some more lessons in sailing. But Jesus speaks to the storm. And the storm obeys his voice. So whatever we're trying to do, and we're screaming at God, don't you care that we are going under, that we're drowning? Don't you care? Are you going to let us find our grave in the deepest of the sea? He yawns and slowly gets up out of the bottom of the boat. And he doesn't give the disciples the time of day. He speaks to the storm. And he says, peace. It's not gentle, this word. Peace. Be still. He speaks to the storm.

I love, I guess you'd call this a remix. From the original Happy Goodman family, now to the Goodman revival, this is I Am Too Near Home.

0: Kevin Williams here at Homecoming Radio. Thanks for being with us. Not long ago, some of our radio hosts spent some time on a Gaither cruise with some special homecoming guests.
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2: 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I'm Amber Nealon here with my co-host Daniel Britt, Gordon Mote, Tori Taff, Gene McDonald, and today's special guest is my dear friend Chris Blue.
3: What's the name of your new project?
4: It's called Foundations, because these were all the songs that I stood on as a child and I continue to stand on as I grow older. So,
3: how many brothers did you sing with? And were you the Blue Brothers?
5: We were the Blue Brothers.
2: Oh, that's perfect.
5: We were the Blue Brothers. Yes, we were.
4: I'm youngest of seven, five boys, two girls.
6: Wow. Yeah.
4: So
3: I'm youngest of six.
4: Youngins.
3: Thanks.
2: I'm the oldest in my two. Yeah. So what was your connection to the Gaither world? How did that begin for you?
4: Another accident, basically. I was living in Chicago, Illinois at the time, me and my wife. I got a call on a Sunday evening, and a friend of mine, a mutual friend of me and Mr. Gaither's, said, "Hey, Bill's going to be in town. Why don't you come have dinner with us?" I said, "Okay, sure." He's like, what are your plans? What are you doing? Now, I'm in Chicago. The dinner's taking place in Knoxville, Tennessee. I said, "Absolutely nothing. My schedule is free." I hang up the phone. I book the flight that night. And I was on the first thing smoking the next morning. I get to the restaurant. We're eating catfish, and Mr. Gaither's got sweet tea and, you know, all the stuff, the bad stuff you shouldn't eat. How has he lived so long eating all this bad stuff?
6: Yeah, right.
4: Anyway, and he's like, "Won't you sing my song?" So I sang the first song that came to my mind. "Because He Lives, I Can Face Tomorrow." And turns out that was his song. And I had no idea at the time.
2: You had no idea. Wow.
4: Because I read it, I sang it out of hymn books.
2: Oh, wow.
4: So I didn't really know who actually wrote the song. Like, you don't look up the writers of hymns, right? So I just sung the song, and he said, "Hey, I want you to come join us for a family fest." And instead of getting on my flight back home to Chicago, I stayed in Knoxville to the end of the week.
6: Wow.
2: That's an incredible story.
6: That is. If it's a hymn, there's a 30% chance that it's Bill and Glory. Very high.
7: Chris Blue, there are 8,000 things you could have been doing on a night like tonight, and you chose to spend it with us. You're a good man, Charlie Brown.
4: I appreciate it. It was fun hanging out with you guys.
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0: What energy. 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
9: Always been known to God. Each act, whether we think it well hidden or not, even how many hairs we have on our head or used to have is known to Him. While we may not like others knowing our likes, dislikes, behavior, or misbehavior, their impression, while seemingly important at the moment, is nothing compared to how God sees and knows all.
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0: Jeremy Camp on Praise and Worship. Got a question for you. Have you ever met a believer who really considered it pure joy when they were facing trials of many kinds? I'm racking my brain, and honestly, I don't. I don't think I've ever met anyone who really embraced the trial that James is talking about with joy. For me, if I get a trial, I whine. I'm like, why me, God? Go pick on someone else. Haven't I gone through enough on this planet? Isn't my testing and my trying over with yet? So I'm not seeing it in a joyful way. And why should we? Well, because it says that the testing of our faith will develop perseverance. And once perseverance is worked in and through our lives, we will be perfect and complete, not lacking anything. And then I think, well, you said that I'm already not lacking anything because I have the Holy Spirit living inside of me. So I am complete in Him. What am I lacking? I'm actually lacking faith. I'm not believing that all things are going to work together for good to those who love God, to those who are the called according to His purpose, of which I am. So when I embrace this next trial, that means that I'm going to have a deeper understanding of God's plan and purpose in my life, and that it will work together for my good. I hope that encourages you, my friend, through your next trial, which is probably happening right now.
1: Water cleans hands. Lotion soothes them. Hands comfort. They protect. They hold a newborn, the hand of an aging parent. Hands wash dishes, play an instrument. And when we need a reminder to do good with our hands, God tells us that His hands made the world. They created the sun, moon, and stars. God holds us with His hands, and it was in the hands of His Son that He placed His greatest rescue plan. KCMH, keep Christ most high.
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4: Whenever I come across a collection of quotations from famous people about the Bible, I notice that most of those quoted are from prior generations. 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And then, when I look at the way our nation has changed in recent decades, I wonder if there is any correlation between how our leaders view the Word of God. 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And this is David Jeremiah, encouraging you to get on the road to new life. 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

0: Franny Cash on Praise and Worship. Hey, you like what you're hearing? Well, you know what? Radio stations are people too, and we love to know that we are hitting the mark of your heart. So I know it sounds weird, but go ahead and email us or call us and just let us know that
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0: Have you ever wondered how much money these artists make? On average, not much. Sure, a handful have made a very good living, but most make less than you do at your job when you consider their average career span is only a handful of years. Most of them do it because God called them to do it. We feel the same way. That's why we love playing their music. We thank you for your financial support to make it possible for us to play the artists who want you to know the God they're working hard for.
4: We lock our homes and windows because we want to keep our homes and family safe. We lock our car doors to keep the contents from being taken. We check labels to be sure our food has the ingredients we think are healthy. Are we less careful with our hearts? Our minds? Do we pay as much attention to what we read, listen to, or watch? What about our closest friends? The jokes we share? The places we go? We're not talking about a legalistic list of life rules for successful spirituality. We're just thinking about the things we work hard to protect, while some that may be more important are treated with less care. What if treating our hearts, minds, and families was as important as protecting our homes, cars, and health? Sure, we've asked a lot of questions, but sometimes good questions lead to good answers. So here's one more. What can you do today that can help protect yourself from those negative influences that visit far too often? Choices matter because our hearts matter. KCMH.

I love, love, love the grace of God because it's giving me what I don't deserve. And I don't deserve the Holy Spirit working in and through my life because I was born in sin. I made choices to sin. And yet God's Holy Spirit now is connected to mine. Let's enjoy that truth. You know, God has forgiven us. We are now walking in newness of life. And we have everything we need for life and godliness through our knowledge of Him. Here's House Fires.

0: It's estimated roughly 25,000 kids were either in school or living within blocks of the Twin Towers when they came down in 2001. In New York, Grinnell Scott, Fox News.
1: A growing rift within evangelical leadership is sparking debate over the future of American religious liberty and the Constitution. 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
2: The friction centers on proposals by Southern Baptist Seminary President Al Mohler, who suggested a constitutional requirement for public officials to acknowledge America's Christian heritage. The proposal drew immediate pushback from scholars and leaders across the country. Speaking on American Family Radio, Dr. Bill Roach, dean of the Norm Geisler School of Apologetics, warned that using civil power to enforce religious standards crosses a dangerous boundary.
3: The question is not whether Christianity is true or whether it's benefited America. The question is whether civil government has the authority to require citizens and office holders to have a formal acknowledgement of Christianity.
2: Roach cautioned that backed by state power, any mandatory confession becomes an unconstitutional religious test, one that historically backfires on the church itself.
3: I think what's going to happen if we allow that kind of control with the government over our local churches and what actually qualifies as a credible profession of the Christian faith to serve in office. It's going to be a religious train wreck.
2: Instead of expanding government authority into theology, Roach argued that Christians should rely on civic engagement, local voting, and evangelism rather than state coercion.
1: Stocks were down today. The Dow lost 317, the S&P shed 45, and the Nasdaq dropped 172. West Texas Intermediate crude rose to about $103 a barrel. That's all our time for now. Find more news at AFN.net. I'm Robert Thornton.
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0: That's Cochran and Company on Moody Radio. Hi, it's Bill Meyer with some food for thought from Christian artist Zach Williams. He posted this: when you've lived a life running away from God and then you finally surrender, you realize that every step back toward Him is met with open arms. Walking with Him isn't a life without struggles. It's knowing you never have to face those struggles alone again.
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0: God. 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
1: Dear God, people can be mean. I don't want to be one of them. People can be tough. Let me be tender. People can be bullies. Let me be kind. And when I fail, forgive me.
2: Dear God, when I feel small, help me remember you're big. When I feel like I don't measure up, help me remember God measures me by Jesus. When I feel weak, help me remember you're strong.
3: 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I am part of your family. And when I can't see, open my eyes. Amen.
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5: American Family News, I'm Robert Thornton. It's the second and final day of the GOP midterm convention in Dallas. First Baptist Church Dallas Senior Pastor Dr. Robert Jeffress spoke to the gathering.
6: And if we want God's continued blessings on our United States of America, it is imperative that on November the 3rd, we vote for God's side. We vote not to be on evil, but to be on God's side. Remember what the psalmist said? Blessed is the nation whose God is the Lord. May God bless you, and may God continue to bless the United States of America. Thank you very much.
5: Vice President J.D. Vance and President Donald Trump are to address the convention tonight. President Trump spoke at the National Medal of Honor Museum in Arlington, Texas. Here's Fox's Kristen Goodwin.
7: President Trump touting the Herschel Woody Williams National Medal of Honor Monument Location Act, which authorizes the placement of a permanent sculpture in the nation's capital to commemorate those who've been awarded the military's highest honor for valor in action.
8: With this museum and a new monument in Washington, D.C., America will never, ever forget what they did and what they risked and how much they risked, what they've meant to their families and what they've meant to our country.
7: The president touring the National Medal of Honor Museum and meeting with Medal of Honor recipients. Reps presenting him with the museum's Champion of Honor Award, setting his commitment to service members.
5: The president's pitch to send Americans $5,000 checks should Republicans prevail in the November midterms is drawing scorn from several quarters. Economists and other political observers are voicing concerns about the potential effects on inflation and the national balance sheet. A new health study is planned for children who were near ground zero in 2001. More from Fox's Grinnell Scott.
9: The Centers for Disease Control and Prevention said it will call on researchers to set up testing to track health effects of 9/11 on kids exposed to dust and toxins that were in the air. Congress said in 2022 it would fund the study tracking the health of children in schools near ground zero or still in the womb of pregnant mothers in the vicinity. Services to test children did exist after the attack, but many parents chose to seek care from their children's regular doctors.

0: Feedback from scholars and leaders across the country. Speaking on American Family Radio, Dr. Bill Roach, dean of the Norm Geisler School of Apologetics, warned that using civil power to enforce religious standards crosses a dangerous boundary.
1: The question is not whether Christianity is true or whether it's benefited America. The question is whether civil government has the authority to require citizens and office holders to have a formal acknowledgement of Christianity.
0: Roach cautioned that backed by state power, any mandatory confession becomes an unconstitutional religious test, one that historically backfires on the church itself.
1: I think what's going to happen if we allow that kind of control with the government over our local churches and what actually qualifies as a credible profession of the Christian faith to serve in office. It's going to be a religious train wreck.
0: Instead of expanding government authority into theology, Roach argued that Christians should rely on civic engagement, local voting, and evangelism rather than state coercion.
2: Stocks were down today. The Dow lost 317, the S&P shed 45, and the Nasdaq dropped 172. West Texas Intermediate crude rose to about $103 a barrel. That's all our time for now. Find more news at AFM.net. 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
5: Of course, that presupposes that you're willing to show up. In the Bible, Christians are called leaven. If the leaven, to mix the metaphor, never gets in the bread, it's just, well, a lump of leaven. Yuck. I'm Steve Brown. You think about that. Share what you just heard with a friend. 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
1: 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Hi, this is Bill Meyer. 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

0: Who is God? Why does it matter? Glad you asked. God loves you, is for you, has a plan for your life. His compassion is great. Forgiveness? Greater. Because he is the greatest. He loves to encourage, lives to restore, longs to be friends. You are under the law of love in the era of grace on a journey to forever. You are offered eternity, accepted completely, encouraged to follow. This is a time of opportunity in the life of choices on a path from the selfish to obedient. The time for indecision is past. There is hope in the headlong pursuit of God. There is a promise of companionship with each step taken along his narrow path. It leads to the very place you need to be. God has a gift, allows you to embrace everything you need to live a godly life. That's what he offers. He's some kind of wonderful. From KCMH, keep Christ most high.
1: American Family News, I'm Robert Thornton. It's the second and final day of the GOP midterm convention in Dallas. First Baptist Church Dallas Senior Pastor Dr. Robert Jeffress spoke to the gathering.
2: And if we want God's continued blessings on our United States of America, it is imperative that on November the 3rd, we vote for God's side. We vote not to be on evil, but to be on God's side. Remember what the psalmist said? Blessed is the nation whose God is the Lord. May God bless you, and may God continue to bless the United States of America. Thank you very much.
1: Vice President J.D. Vance and President Donald Trump are to address the convention tonight. President Trump spoke at the National Medal of Honor Museum in Arlington, Texas. Here's Fox's Kristen Goodwin.
3: President Trump touting the Herschel Woody Williams National Medal of Honor Monument Location Act, which authorizes the placement of a permanent sculpture in the nation's capital to commemorate those who've been awarded the military's highest honor for valor in action.
4: With this museum and a new monument in Washington, D.C., America will never, ever forget what they did and what they risked and how much they risked, what they've meant to their families and what they've meant to our country.
3: The president touring the National Medal of Honor Museum and meeting with Medal of Honor recipients. Reps presenting him with the museum's Champion of Honor Award, citing his commitment to service members.
1: The president's pitch to send Americans $5,000 checks should Republicans prevail in the November midterms is drawing scorn from several quarters. Economists and other political observers are voicing concerns about the potential effects on inflation and the national balance sheet. A new health study is planned for children who were near ground zero in 2001. More from Fox's Grinnell Scott.
5: The Centers for Disease Control and Prevention said it will call on researchers to set up testing to track health effects of 9/11 on kids exposed to dust and toxins that were in the air. Congress said in 2022 it would fund the study tracking the health of children in schools near Ground Zero or still in the womb of pregnant mothers in the vicinity. Services to test children did exist after the attack, but many parents chose to seek care from their children's regular doctors. It's estimated roughly 25,000 kids were either in school or living within blocks of the Twin Towers when they came down in 2001. In New York, Grinnell Scott, Fox News.
1: A growing rift within evangelical leadership is sparking debate over the future of American religious liberty and the Constitution. More from AFN's Chris Woodward.
6: The friction centers on proposals by Southern Baptist Seminary President Al Mohler, who suggested a constitutional requirement for public officials to acknowledge America's Christian heritage. The proposal drew immediate pushback.

0: happen if we allow that kind of control with the government over our local churches and what actually qualifies as a credible profession of the Christian faith to serve in office. It's going to be a religious train wreck.
1: Instead of expanding government authority into theology, Roach argued that Christians should rely on civic engagement, local voting, and evangelism rather than state coercion.
2: Stocks were down today. The Dow lost 317, the S&P shed 45, and the Nasdaq dropped 172. West Texas Intermediate crude rose to about $103 a barrel. That's all our time for now. Find more news at AFN.net. I'm Robert Thornton.
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0: Torrin Wells, Breathe On It on Moody Radio. Hi, it's Bill Meyer with a Christian artist update. Jamie McDonald has released a new single called Roots. She says it was inspired by Mary's story in the show The Chosen. You can learn more about it on Jamie's Instagram.
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5: 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Hi, I'm Barry McGuire, author of Ignite Your Life, explaining how you can have wholehearted faith regardless of your circumstances. I'll never forget where I was on September 11, 2001. Karen and I were at home watching in stunned disbelief when the second tower was struck. Like millions of Americans, we realized our nation would never be the same. But in the middle of that unimaginable tragedy, we also sensed God reminding America that our hope is found in Him alone. For a brief moment, our nation came together, churches filled, people prayed openly, flags were raised, and hearts were turned toward God. Psalm 46:1 reminds us, God is our refuge and strength, an ever-present help in trouble. We saw the truth lived out. While God never causes evil, He can redeem even the darkest moments to draw people to Himself. That day also reminded us that life is fragile and eternity is real. May we never wait for another tragedy to seek God or share His love. Today is the day to point others to Jesus before it's too late. Ignite your life. Go to igniteamerica.com.
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5: You're a high-tech multimedia distribution device made to reflect God's message to mankind. 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Gossip, celebrity news, and our own editorial opinions of others are easy to distribute. And there's even a sizable audience that are interested in what we're distributing. But God, because He is incredibly wise, tells us to stop that kind of distribution before we start. Why? Because God asks us to love first. Love cares about other people and won't distribute something that will hurt someone else. Here's an idea. Distribute God's good news instead. It should be easy to share and can stop us from damaging others through the words we say. Love God. Love others. Share good news. Share compassion. 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You will distribute a message to others. You get to choose what you say. KCMH.
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1: Yield signs, stop signs, mile marker signs, business signs, yard signs, for sale signs, signs of protest, signs of support. 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Signs, we all carry them. What's your message? 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
2: American Family News, I'm Robert Thornton. It's the second and final day of the GOP midterm convention in Dallas. First Baptist Church Dallas Senior Pastor Dr. Robert Jeffress spoke to the gathering.
3: And if we want God's continued blessings on our United States of America, it is imperative that on November the 3rd, we vote for God's side. We vote not to be on evil, but to be on God's side. Remember what the psalmist said? Blessed is the nation whose God is the Lord. May God bless you, and may God continue to bless the United States of America. Thank you very much.
2: Vice President J.D. Vance and President Donald Trump are to address the convention tonight. President Trump spoke at the National Medal of Honor Museum in Arlington, Texas. Here's Fox's Kristen Goodwin.
4: President Trump touting the Herschel Woody Williams National Medal of Honor Monument Location Act, which authorizes the placement of a permanent sculpture in the nation's capital to commemorate those who've been awarded the military's highest honor for valor in action.
5: With this museum and a new monument in Washington, D.C., America will never, ever forget what they did and what they risked and how much they risked, what they've meant to their families and what they've meant to our country.
4: The president touring the National Medal of Honor Museum and meeting with Medal of Honor recipients. Reps presenting him with the museum's Champion of Honor Award, setting his commitment to service members.
2: The president's pitch to send Americans $5,000 checks should Republicans prevail in the November midterms is drawing scorn from several quarters. Economists and other political observers are voicing concerns about the potential effects on inflation and the national balance sheet. A new health study is planned for children who were near ground zero in 2001. More from Fox's Grinnell Scott.
6: The Centers for Disease Control and Prevention said it will call on researchers to set up testing to track health effects of 9/11 on kids exposed to dust and toxins that were in the air. Congress said in 2022 it would fund the study tracking the health of children in schools near ground zero or still in the womb of pregnant mothers in the vicinity. Services to test children did exist after the attack, but many parents chose to seek care from their children's regular doctors. It's estimated roughly 25,000 kids were either in school or living within blocks of the Twin Towers when they came down in 2001. In New York, Grinnell Scott, Fox News.
2: A growing rift within evangelical leadership is sparking debate over the future of American religious liberty and the Constitution. More from AFN's Chris Woodward.
7: The friction centers on proposals by Southern Baptist Seminary President Al Mohler, who suggested a constitutional requirement for public officials to acknowledge America's Christian heritage. The proposal drew immediate pushback from scholars and leaders across the country. Speaking on American Family Radio, Dr. Bill Roach, dean of the Norm Geisler School of Apologetics, warned that using civil power to enforce religious standards crosses a dangerous boundary.
8: The question is not whether Christianity is true or whether it's benefited America. The question is whether civil government has the authority to require citizens and office holders to have a formal acknowledgement of Christianity.
7: Roach cautioned that backed by state power, any mandatory confession becomes an unconstitutional religious test, one that historically backfires on the church itself.
8: Think what's going to happen.

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0: On the days you're struggling to believe it, on the nights you're falling all to pieces, you can bring your lonely heart to Jesus. What if I told you that I believe it?
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5: This is Max Licato. Immediately after the Mount Carmel experience, Elijah instructed Ahab, go eat and drink, for there is the sound of a heavy rain. 1 Kings 18 and 41. But then we read that the sky was cloudless. How do we explain his announcement? I found the answer in the Hebrew word that is translated sound. Elijah was choosing to hear God's covenant and disregard the circumstances. The circumstances, the silent sky, the blazing sun, dearth of clouds, the promise of God, the word spoken to Elijah said, pull out your umbrella. Elijah chose to hear the voice of God's promise. What about us? Multiple times each day, we choose the message we follow. Are we reeling from the problems, or are we standing on God's promises? This is Max Licato.
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In James chapter 5, the Bible says, "Confess your sins to each other and pray for each other so that you may be healed." The prayer of a righteous person is powerful and effective.

0: When I was a girl, love was either the connection between me and my parents or a bad case of cooties inspired by Tommy Pierce. When I turned 13, love made it hard to breathe whenever Tommy Pierce was in the same general location. At 17, love was the feeling I had when Tommy noticed me at prom. By 25, the only person I could think about was James. I thought those vows we said meant an easy life. But an argument, a few unkind words, and a cold shoulder made me question what love really meant. Well, between then and now, I've learned that love is forgiving when I'd rather accuse, changing a diaper when I'd rather be doing anything else, giving more, taking less. Love is not a feeling, but it can make you feel good. Love overcomes cooties, takes a deep breath, and chooses to care. Choose love. 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
1: American Family News, I'm Robert Thornton. The United States Supreme Court again rejected a push to use Missouri congressional maps backed by President Donald Trump today. A loss for Republicans trying to maintain control of the House in the fast-approaching midterm elections. The decision appears to clear the way for use of the old maps. The Republican National Committee Convention was in its second day as Republicans rallied to maintain a majority in the midterm elections with big names showing up. Co-chair of the 2026 Dallas Host Committee, Heather Washburn.
2: Welcome back for night two of the historical Republican Convention here in Dallas, Texas.
1: Michigan Republican Representative Lisa McClain spoke today.
3: Make them own that they voted no on the taxes, because they did. Republicans kept more money in your pocket. Let me tell you, we are not finished. We are not even close. So let's win this thing. Common sense is on the ballot. And in 54 days, common sense must win. God bless you and God bless America.
1: President Trump's remarks after day one of the convention are gaining some critics after he announced the proposal of the Trump dividend, which would award every American adult with a $5,000 payout if Republicans win big this midterm season. The Trump administration has criticized the University of California, Berkeley School of Law for allegedly favoring black applicants while discriminating against Asian and white students, marking its latest federal action targeting race-conscious admissions policies at universities. The Department of Justice, along with the Department of Education, found Berkeley Law in violation of Title VI of the Civil Rights Act of 1964, which prohibits racial discrimination in programs and activities receiving federal funds. California Governor Gavin Newsom signed a new package of laws today aimed at protecting children from the risk of technology, including social media and AI chatbots. The laws will penalize large social media companies up to $1 million per child if they are found negligent of harming children through their platforms. It will ban tech businesses from offering addictive feeds to anyone under 16 and require operators of AI chatbots to perform risk assessments before rolling them out. The one-year anniversary of the assassination of Charlie Kirk finds the organization he founded exploding and the team he built firing on all cylinders. AFN Steve Jordal has more.
4: In the year since Charlie Kirk was gunned down at Utah Valley University, Turning Point USA has seen dramatic growth. The number of high school chapters has increased by 180%, college chapters by more than 65%. And Kirk's close friend and producer of his nationally syndicated radio program, Andrew Colvett, tells Jenna Ellis in the morning on AFR, the team Kirk built at TPUSA felt compelled to continue his mission.
5: We feel duty-bound and honor-bound to just seize every last drop of momentum, of, you know, inspiration that came from Charlie's life in the aftermath of that terrible, tragic assassination.
4: He says Kirk's death has had a huge influence on the entire country.
5: His life was robbed of him in the most horrible way, and it was like the Spirit of God was just collectively telling the entire country, like, seize the moment. With the craziest stuff, getting tear-stained letters, quite literally, from people who say Charlie helped save their marriage, or, you know, Charlie got them back to church, or Charlie inspired them to start a Turning Point chapter.
4: Colvett says history is still writing Charlie Kirk's legacy.
5: Not only a great man and a great American and, in my opinion, a Christian martyr and a modern-day founding father and all of these these accolades you can keep upon him, but he was also a really great husband.
4: Speaking of Erica Kirk, Colvette says she's the leader TPUSA needs right now.
5: She's doing as well as you could expect. She has good days and bad days, but in my opinion, she's a total hero.
1: 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As a result, stocks were lower again today.

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2: 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How lazy is that? 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Guy calls me up the other day and says, you send us $55.92 a month for the rest of your life. And when you're dead, we'll send you $1 million. What kind of deal is that? I'll be dead. I won't need any money. Then he goes, listen to this. Oh, we'll send the money to your wife. No! No! See, let me explain something. That would not be insurance. That would be an incentive program.
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singing the praises of God the Father, Jesus the Son, and the Holy Spirit. Join us in worship through this music of praise and worship. 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

In 1 John 5, the Bible says, "This is the confidence we have in approaching God, that if we ask anything according to His will, He hears us."

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1: Love honors commitments above convenience. It inspires friendship while resisting a grudge, places a high price on forgiveness, and has no entries in the Journal of Justice. Yeah, love does that. Love richly, care deeply, forgive quickly. KCMH.
8: American Family News, I'm Robert Thornton. President Donald Trump celebrated Medal of Honor recipients today in Texas at the National Medal of Honor Museum.
9: Because what you've gone through is incredible. The bravery inspires us all. This year, we're celebrating the 250th anniversary of our nation's founding, and it's only because of courageous patriots like those honored at this museum. But America has endured the 2.5 centuries that we've done it well. And I will just say, bringing it right up to the present, our country is right now very strong.
8: The ceremony featured several Medal of Honor recipients. The president is to also address the GOP midterm convention in Dallas. Today marked the one-year anniversary of Turning Point USA founder Charlie Kirk's assassination during a campus event at Utah Valley University in 2025. TPUSA has grown substantially in the year since Charlie's death. It claims a presence at more than 6,200 high school and college campuses, communities, and faith communities nationwide. A pro-Israel Christian activist is calling for an end of Muslim immigration into the United States. AFN's Chad Groening explains.
10: Gary Bauer is chairman of the Campaign for Working Families, who has served on the board of Christians United for Israel. He knows it is a controversial position to take, but believes it is necessary in order to preserve our Judeo-Christian nation. He says in the 25 years since 9/11, we have allowed millions of people to immigrate to our country that do not share those values.
11: Some of them are willing to engage in violence against Western civilization. Many, many more in number are people that just do not believe that our liberty comes from not government, but God, and the God referred to, our Creator, is the God of the Bible. It's not Allah. There are around 52 countries built on the Quran, and none of them are places you would want your wife or daughter to live in.
10: So Bauer says we need to make an effort to be a lot more serious about who we're letting in the country.
11: I think the effort should start with basically blocking immigration from Muslim-majority countries that do not permit religious freedom. Why would we bring people from other countries into America, a nation built on religious liberty, if the people we are inviting into the country reject the idea of religious liberty? It makes no sense, and I don't believe anybody has signed up for America euthanizing itself.
10: Bauer says he is pleased that President Trump has already taken steps to limit Islamic immigration into the country.
8: The Evangelical Press Association, the 84-year-old trade group representing some of the most iconic evangelical ministries, will vote this month whether to drop the word evangelical from its name. AFN's Steve Jordahl reports.
12: The Evangelical Press Association represents Focus on the Family, Moody, and the Salvation Army, among others. Its members will vote during the last half of September on the EPA's Board of Directors' recommendation to rename the group the Christian Communicators Network. Vice President Ed Vitagliano of American Family Association says that would be a mistake.
13: Just to switch to something like Christian Communicators Network seems to be a step in the wrong direction. I think that Christians are looking for more clarity, not less.
12: The Board of Directors' recommendation says it, quote, recognizes that evangelical increasingly carries political, cultural, and sociological meanings that often obscure its theological intent. Vitagliano says that's corporate speak for we're ashamed of the word.
13: I think sometimes it's evidence of a cowardice that does not want to be subject to being reviled by the wider community.
12: He says evangelical has a clear meaning, even if it might poll less popular than in the past. It stands in defense of innocent human life, in defense of marriage and family, and the biblical message of human sexuality.
13: When you have a group like the Evangelical Press Association saying that the word evangelical is divisive, I think what they mean to say is the Bible is divisive, and they don't want to stand against the spirit of the age.
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Every once in a while, we just need to stop and realize how amazing God's grace is in our lives. This is Phil Wickham.

0: Jeremy Camp on Moody Radio. Hi, it's Bill Meyer. Christian artist Matthew West shared some godly advice this week. He posted, if you've ever been hard on yourself because you keep falling short of the person you think you're supposed to be, here's the truth. God isn't disappointed in you. He sees you, loves you, and still has good plans for your life.
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6: A new video from a group called Satanic Planet shows a woman performing the Satanic Temple's abortion ritual inside of a Hobby Lobby bathroom. The video shows the woman taking an abortion pill while reciting the Satanic Temple affirmations, then mocking Christian beliefs and displaying Hobby Lobby's own Christian imagery in flames. Abortion is human sacrifice, and the Satanic Temple is making that clear. Hobby Lobby is a famously Christian company, which is no doubt why the Satanists targeted their store in this disgusting display. The national debate surrounding abortion is rife with spiritual warfare. If the abortion industry isn't stopped, we'll see more innocent children killed in such barbaric and satanic ways.
5: Join our Life Defenders team today. 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That's Life Defender to 41444.
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0: That's Cochran and Company, What Grace Can Do on Moody Radio. Where were you on 9/11? On the latest episode of Focus on the Family, former Secret Service agent Darren Kinder shares his experiences on the sidewalks near the World Trade Center when the Twin Towers fell, and how God showed up again and again in the midst of the chaos. 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
3: For American Family News, I'm Chris Woodward. It's been 25 years since Islamic terrorists hijacked American passenger planes and created havoc that we're still living with today. AFN Steve Jordahl has a look back and a look ahead.
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5: Oh, my goodness, there's another one.
6: Oh,
5: my goodness, there's another
6: this
5: one.
6: This seems to be on purpose.
5: I think we have a terrorist back. Our proportion.

0: conditions that we cannot begin to imagine at this juncture.
1: The Coast Guard cutter Juniper was in Newport, Rhode Island for maintenance when the planes hit the towers. Now retired Captain Bill Milne jumped into action.
2: We decided to take ourselves out of a maintenance status and then departed for New York.
3: You didn't have to be told.
2: No, we were not told. In fact, our bosses even originally said, oh, you don't need to do that. You really need the maintenance. And of course, we said, no, we really need to be doing this.
1: Milne says for weeks, Lower Manhattan was covered with a mud made up of concrete pumice mixed with water and human remains ground into dust.
2: You would have firefighters and policemen just sitting on the side of the road, exhausted. You know, we would just take them water, just do whatever we could, whatever they needed.
1: His takeaway from 9/11?
2: We were not well prepared for something like that. We as a country.
1: On August 31st of this year, the House Permanent Select Committee on Intelligence held a hearing in Shanksville, Pennsylvania, at the site where American heroes forced Flight 93 into the ground to ask if we are better prepared now. Chairman Rick Crawford of Arkansas.
4: What we need to do is make sure that we are not sort of lapsing into a pre-9/11 posture as it applies to our counterintelligence capabilities here at home to protect the homeland.
1: I'm Steve Jordahl.
5: Friends, fans, and family members of Charlie Kirk gathered last night at Utah Valley University to remember the slain activist. It was on September 10th, 2025, that Kirk was shot and killed at a TPUSA event he was holding. Dr. Frank Turek of Cross Examine was there that day and had this to say at last night's service.
6: And Charlie Kirk was the greatest man I ever knew personally in all of my 64 years.
5: Other speakers included Michael Knowles of Daily Wire and Glenn Beck of The Blaze. Charlie Kirk's widow, Erica, was at the event but did not speak. Vice President J.D. Vance addressed the Republican midterm convention last night. He urged voters to consider the administration's entire agenda. Here's Fox's Evan Brown.
7: Republicans admit they're concerned about voter turnout during midterms, and that's why they held their first midterm convention. They addressed the sentiment of many that President Trump may not have kept his word about foreign wars.
8: Don't give the country over to a bunch of crazy people because you happen to disagree with us on a policy issue here or there.
7: Vice President J.D. Vance during Thursday's keynote said the administration should be graded as a whole.
8: Recognize the contrast with the radicals and recognize the achievements of the last 18 months. We have done a lot, my friends, and we can do a lot more if we fight together.
7: In Dallas, Evan Brown, Fox News.
5: Well, as we have reported on AFN, the U.S. Supreme Court has rejected a new congressional map backed by President Trump for Missouri's November election. Now, Missouri's chief election official says he has directed local authorities to instead use districts passed in 2022 following a legal battle that lasted nearly a year. The decision could change candidate choices for over a million voters. Missouri's top court had ordered the use of the 2022 districts, but Secretary of State Denny Hoskins initially followed a federal judge's order to use the Trump-backed map. In final news, a California football mom is accused of stealing more than $400,000 from a high school football nonprofit, allegedly using the money to pay her personal mortgage and credit card bills. Here's Fox's Ted Lidner.
9: 56-year-old Julie Hanway Molina, former treasurer for the Wolverines Football Club, is charged with four counts of federal wire fraud. The FBI arrested Molina at her Aliso Viejo home, where investigators say she had been living a seemingly picture-perfect life of football games, beach trips, and family vacations. If convicted, she faces up to 20 years in federal prison on each count.
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11: Jesus is not going to serve the copy. He's not going to serve the shadow when he has been exalted to the right hand of God and is in the reality. Jesus would never minister in the shadow and the copy. We never see Jesus doing so. Now, we see him go in the temple and share the word, but he never ministered as a priest.
12: Thanks for joining us for this Friday edition of Equipping the Saints with Greg Lundstedt, pastor of Equipping Bible Church in Greer.

who has taken his seat at the right hand of the throne of majesty in the heavens, a minister in the sanctuary and in the true tabernacle, which the Lord pitched, not man. He's saying Jesus is ministering right now in the true tabernacle. He's not ministering in the copy. He's not ministering in the earthly copy. He's ministering in the reality. Jesus ministers in the reality, having sat down at the right hand of God. And he still ministers right now, but not a ministry of salvation that is done. We believe in him for the finished work, but he now ministers as our great high priest. He intercedes for us, and we can boldly come before his throne, right? We see that. We have a high priest who can sympathize with our weaknesses, yet without sin, right? Tremendous. So he says here that Jesus ministers in the real heavenly sanctuary, in the sanctuary, and he says in the true tabernacle. Now, he's not saying that the tabernacle on earth is false. He's saying true in relationship to the shadow. The shadow is not the actual sanctuary. The true sanctuary is in heaven. The shadow was a picture on earth, as we'll say. And then notice, he starts, and again, this is kind of complex. Remember how earlier in Hebrews he says, I got to stop because you can't get this because you're dull of hearing, right? It's complex. So pray that God gives us understanding. Notice in verse 3 here, we see the author answers a hypothetical question. If Jesus is in heaven having finished his sacrificial work, is his high priestly work done also? That's a reasonable question. If he's in heaven, it's all done. Is he done with everything? Well, no. He's going to explain using the shadow and then pointing to the reality. Verse 3, for every high priest is appointed to offer both gifts and sacrifices. Hence, it is necessary that this high priest also have something to offer. Very interesting. Well, if Jesus has already offered the blood sacrifice for our sins, which he has, which those sacrifices in the Old Testament pointed to, right? If he's already done that, now what has he to offer as a high priest? Very interesting question. Because the priests of the Old Testament, they would offer the sacrifices which pointed to symbolic forgiveness, and they would also offer gifts and offerings. And the implication here is that he's going to do the same and does the same. Because he says here, for every high priest is offered both gifts and sacrifices. In chapter 5, we see that every high priest is taken among men on behalf of men in things pertaining to God in order to offer both gifts and sacrifices for sins. That's what they did. So now Jesus, does he minister and mediate in the same way? Well, first of all, not concerning sacrifice, it's finished. He is not ministering by sacrificing himself. It's already done. But, however, we see there were gifts that were offered up that had nothing to do with sin. They were offerings in the Old Testament, a picture of thanksgiving, a picture of a free will offering to the Lord. Most likely the meal offerings and thank offerings. And so he says here, middle of verse 3, hence it is necessary that the high priest also have something to offer. Now the verb is in the present tense, not past. This implies that Jesus mediates our offerings of praise and thanksgiving to the Father. Part of his ministry right now, there's one mediator between God and man, it is Jesus. The implication is Jesus is our high priest. He is mediating for us. He is still ministering for us, in a sense. Verse 4, we'll keep going here. Now, if he were on earth, speaking of Jesus, he's at the right hand, right? He would not be a priest at all. Since there are those who offer gifts according to the law. Now, see, he doesn't say sacrifices. He's not talking about gifts. According to the law. Who serve a copy and shadow of the heavenly things, just as Moses was warned by God when he was about to erect the tabernacle. For see, he says, that you make all things according to the pattern which was shown you on the mountain. So, if Jesus' ministry was on earth now, he would not be a priest at all. And what's he talking about here? Since those who offer gifts offer according to the law. Jesus couldn't be a priest on earth right now, and he never was a Levitical priest. He is from the tribe of Judah. If Jesus was on earth, it's a hypothetical statement. Right now, he could not offer these things because he was not of the order of the Levites. Okay? So first of all, he wouldn't be qualified under the law, being from Judah, not Levi. Secondly, and more importantly, those priests on earth, verse 5, serve a copy and a shadow.

0: Jesus is not going to serve the copy. He's not going to serve the shadow when he has been exalted to the right hand of God and is in the reality. Jesus would never minister in the shadow and the copy. We never see Jesus doing so. Now, we see him go in the temple and share the word, but he never ministered as a priest according to Levitical order. That's what he's saying. He would never do so because it is a shadow. He says here, so don't misunderstand it here. To make sure they don't misunderstand it, the tabernacle Moses given was a pattern, a copy to which refers to the real one. So when Jesus was on earth, he did not and could not minister in the terms of the old covenant because he was not of the tribe of Levi. So he's not qualified. And also, the earthly ministry was a shadow. Jesus preached, he taught, he healed the sick, he raised the dead, he forgave sins. But he never took step in the inner sanctuary as a Levitical priest. He never went in as the high priest in the old covenant. He never went in. He never did. He's our great high priest, but he didn't go into the shadow. No shadow or copy will do. That's the point. No shadow or copy will do. I've always used this illustration. You know, if I'm walking on the beach with Hillary and I pull up my wallet and I see a picture of her and I start going like this and I ignore her, I'm ignoring the reality for the shadow. That's dishonoring, disrespectful. The shadow is a copy. The reality is right there, right? No shadow or copy will do. They are not the substance or the reality, but they point to the reality, you see? And the reason why Jesus didn't minister as a priest, because that was the copy. He is the real one. He is the real, the great high priest. You see that it all points to Jesus alone mediates between God and man. So now you're probably not tempted to look to the Old Testament shadows. Some people are tempted to go to the churches that have their priests and all that junk, right? Don't do that. Jesus is one mediator between God and man, one mediator. But as I mentioned, there's a little sneaky thing going on in evangelical churches these days. They are elevating worship leaders to the point of they are almost intermediators between you and God and worship. Don't ever buy into that. It's evil. It's wrong. We can boldly come before his throne. We can offer our praises to God through Jesus, not through a worship leader or a song, okay? Don't forget that. So then our high priest ministers according to the basis of his finished work, and he alone is in the heavenly sanctuary, and he intercedes for us and offers gifts, and I believe he is the one that intercedes with our gifts and our praise. He is interceding for us by the Spirit, right? He is the way we can come before the Father. Jesus said that worshipers worship the Father in spirit and in truth. That's what the Father desires. It's got to be according to his truth and by his Spirit, right? And it is through Christ that we access the living God. So that brings us to the main point here in our passage, which he's speaking of. Verse 1, remember? Now, the main point which we're speaking of, what is it? Verse 6. But now he has obtained a more excellent ministry. Hey, his ministry is not like the earthly ministry, the shadow. It is more excellent. He has obtained, he has grasped it in the past, and he still has it. He has obtained it. And this is a pivotal point in the book of Hebrews at this point. Jesus Christ, being fully God and fully man, the unique Son of God, the King of Kings, our great high priest, having offered himself up as our perfect sacrifice once for all, seated at the right hand of God, having power and authority, has obtained a far superior, excellent ministry and serves as our great high priest forever. This is quite amazing. Notice it's all about Jesus. You see, Jesus is the only mediator between God and man. 1 Timothy 2:5, for there is one God and one mediator between God and man, the man Christ Jesus. You see, God the Son took on human flesh, and in his humanity, being fully God and fully man, he is our great high priest. He sympathizes with our weaknesses, yet without sin. He intercedes for us. He has a more excellent ministry. Guess what that excellent ministry is? That's being our great high priest. That's an excellent ministry. More than the shadow ministry. They offered thanksgiving, they offered gifts, but it was a shadow of the reality. So who mediates for you? Hebrews 4:14, since then we have a great high priest who has passed through the heavens, Jesus, the Son of God, let us hold fast our confession. For we do not have a high priest who cannot sympathize with our weaknesses, but one who has been tempted in all things as we are, yet without sin. Let us therefore draw near with confidence to the throne of grace that we may receive mercy and find grace to help in time of need. But you say, what about the priesthood of all believers? Well, yes, he has made us also priests in a sense. But we see in 1 Peter chapter 2 that we are priests in the sense that we offer spiritual sacrifices to God through Christ. We're not intermediating between man and God. Jesus is the one mediator. But we, because of Christ, can now offer sacrifices to God. 1 Peter chapter 2, through Christ. It says through Christ. Through Christ, I can offer a sacrifice to God. Isn't that great? Spiritual sacrifices, which God is well pleased. So then, he has obtained a more excellent ministry. That's the point. A more excellent ministry. It's going to move now to talking about a new covenant. Verse 6, but he now has obtained a more excellent ministry, but as much as he is also the mediator of a better covenant. Now we're going to talk about an agreement, a covenant. So Jesus has a far greater ministry, being our great high priest. Excellent ministry, but he is also the mediator of a better covenant. You see, God decided that he would interact with man through covenants. A covenant is an agreement. It could be agreement between two people, or it could be agreement from one person about two parties. One person could make a promise that affected both parties. It could be conditional, where that party has to do something, or unconditional. We see there's the Noahic covenant, where God made an agreement with Noah that he would not, and the world basically, that he would not flood the world, right? That was an agreement, one-sided, nothing that we need to do for him not to flood the world. He's going to do it, right? We have the Abrahamic covenant, which he made with him, that through him all the nations would be blessed, his seed would be multiplied, right? We see that. It was a one-sided covenant of faith. Abraham didn't have to do anything. And then we see there was the Mosaic covenant, where you have on Mount Sinai, God brought his law, and he brought it to Israel, and they made an agreement. And Israel said, we will do it. They agreed to this covenant. It was a two-sided covenant. And the blood was sprinkled. They agreed to the covenant. But yet we're going to see that covenant was never made to save. It was a covenant of death, as we'll see later on in 2 Corinthians. It was a covenant that pointed out we need a Savior. It was a covenant that revealed sin, you see? And they failed in it, and that should have pointed them to Jesus, as we'll say. But now we see there's a new covenant, and Jesus is a mediator of a new covenant, a more excellent one, a better covenant. So these guys were tempted to go back to the old covenant, which was a shadow, and it was only a picture, and it was not good. It didn't save you. And they're saying Jesus mediates a better covenant. Term better speaks of the substance. The substance is always far better than the shadow. Far better. Notice he says here, which has been enacted, end of verse 6, on better promises. Better promises. You see, the word enacted here means it's a legal term for enacting a law. The new covenant was, and he's saying it's already been enacted. He's saying has been enacted. At this point in the book of Hebrews, he's saying this new covenant has been enacted. Perfect tense in the past, and it's still inactive. So the new covenant is not from the future there. It had been enacted. And when was it enacted? Turn to Matthew 26. Jesus, on the night which he would be betrayed, speaks of what would happen when he died and how it would affect and bring about a new and living arrangement. So this new covenant is in force. It has been enacted. Okay, we saw that. Matthew 26:26, and while they were eating, Jesus took some bread, and after blessing it. You know, a lot of people take all these things and say, oh, there's all this fancy deal and stuff. No, he just took some bread. And he says here, and after blessing it, he broke it and gave it to the disciples, said, take, eat, this is my body. And when he had given the cup and given thanks, he gave it to them, saying, drink from it, all of you. Now he's going to explain. For this is my blood of the covenant, hear that word, which is poured out for many for the forgiveness of sins. He's saying that when he would die the next day and shed his blood, that would be when this covenant would be enacted. And what would this covenant bring? The forgiveness of sins. It was enacted when Jesus died. When Jesus died, he brought about a new covenant. Notice when he died, the temple veil was torn from top to bottom the minute he died. New covenant, old one, as we'll see, obsolete
1: as a shadow.
0: The new covenant was inaugurated and enacted on the basis of his death and shed blood, which brought the promise of salvation blessing. When Jesus poured out his blood, sacrificing himself for us, his death brought about a new covenant, a covenant that Jeremiah and Ezekiel would prophesy of, which would be fulfilled in the death of Christ. And notice he says it was enacted on better promises, plural. And we're going to see those promises in a minute. We're going to look at those promises. But notice before that, he's going to say, here's why there was a need for it. Why new covenant? Verse 7. For if the first covenant had been faultless, and it wasn't, there would have been no occasion for a second. First covenant means without blame. Faultless means without blame. Well, here it's speaking of without blame. Speaking of without blame. He says there, for if the first covenant had been faultless, if the Mosaic covenant that God made with Israel on Mount Sinai would have been faultless, there would have been no need for this second superior covenant, which is being spoken of here. Now, we can't, can we blame, was the law faultless? Was the law bad? No, the law was perfect. The fault was not in the covenant, the fault was in the people who didn't obey it. In Exodus 24:3, Moses read the book of the covenant, and the people agreed and said, we will obey. And then we see here, beginning of verse 8, for finding fault with them. Finding fault. The fault was in the Israelites who didn't obey. That's the fault. And guess what? You can't do it. It was to show them their need for a Savior. It was to show them their need for the sacrifice that would come in the person of Jesus Christ. But they didn't get that. They thought they could be righteous through that covenant, rather than God's purpose. It was a ministry of death, by the way. We'll see that in 2 Corinthians. Not the ministry of the Spirit or ministry of righteousness, but ministry of death. It pointed out, you need a Savior. You need Jesus, the Lamb of God who takes away the sin of the world. End of verse 9, for they did not continue in my covenant. That's the fault. And the second reason is implied in our passage, that it is inferior by virtue of a new covenant replacing it. It's implied, okay? So here, it was God's plan all along, because in Jeremiah, this is where this new covenant is brought forth. It was God's plan all along to eliminate the insufficient shadow and replace it with the reality once his son finished the work of salvation. That was the plan. And in Jeremiah 31:31, this is where the Lord reveals this new covenant, back in the Old Testament. And the Jews have to deal with that. It was God's making it clear. There's going to be a new covenant. And here in the rest of our passage, he's going to reiterate that covenant from Jeremiah, okay? And we're just going to walk through it for the end of our time here and look at this new covenant, look at its elements and how does it apply to Israel and how does it apply to us, okay? So he says here, for finding fault with them, verse 8, he says, behold, days are coming. This is where he's quoting Jeremiah 31, says the Lord, when I will effect a new covenant. See that? New covenant with the house of Israel and with the house of Judah. Not like the covenant which I made with their fathers in the day when I took them by the hand to lead them out of the land of Egypt. For they did not continue in my covenant, and I did not care for them, says the Lord. For this is the covenant I will make with the house of Israel after those days, says the Lord. I will put my law into their minds, and I will write them upon their hearts. I will be their God, and they shall be my people. And they shall not teach everyone his fellow citizen and everyone his brother, saying, know the Lord, for all shall know me, from the least to the greatest of them. For I will be merciful to their iniquities, and I'll remember their sins no more. When he said a new covenant, he has made the first obsolete, but whatever is becoming obsolete is growing old and ready to disappear. So I'm going to summarize the new covenant here. First, there's a promise of a new heart that receives God's word, that has the word written on it, okay? Then there's a promise of a relationship with him. He will be their God, they will be his people, okay? Then there is the promise that all Israel, from the least of them to the greatest of them, will know the Lord. That's in that covenant. Lastly, there is the promise of total forgiveness of sins, verse 12. So what can we learn about this? That's the new covenant. What can we learn about it? First of all, it is with Israel and Judah. But yet we will see from the New Testament that we, the church, receive the benefits of it, although it is not directly with us. He says here, behold, the days, middle of verse 8, are coming, says the Lord, when I will effect a new covenant with the house of Israel and with the house of Judah. That's who it's to. Look at verse 10. For this is the covenant I will make with who? The house of Israel after those days. We see here in the New Testament book of Hebrews, he reiterates this new covenant is with Israel and Judah. That's what he says. We need to get that. Now, sadly, there is a movement, an evil movement, within the church. They call it Reformed theology. Now, they're Reformed in their soteriology, and that's salvation. Praise the Lord for that. But in their eschatology, end times, they never change from the Catholics. They're the same. It's not Reformed at all. And the movement is to say that the church replaces Israel. Israel's no more. That's what they say. It's called replacement theology. And there are deceived brethren and evil men who teach this in the church, that the church has become spiritual Israel. And thus they say this passage is speaking of the church rather than Israel and Judah. I can't buy that because it says Israel and Judah there. Okay, and I can't buy this in light of all the Old Testament passages that point to the salvation of Israel in the future, that point to that. I can't buy that, and I can't agree with those statements by those who are in error. Turn to Romans chapter 11, because I want to point out from the New Testament that God has not thrown Israel under the bus, that he is still going to fulfill his promises from the Old Testament. And one of those promises here is that every one of them will know him, that everyone's going to be saved in the future at some time, okay? Romans 11, and I can't do this whole chapter, we'd be here all day, but I'm going to just walk through a couple verses in Romans 11, and we can walk through it sometime in total later. Romans 11, 1, I say then God has not rejected his people, has he? Now, what people is that? Is that the church? No, he's talking about Jews. Look what he says. May it never be, for I too am a what? Israelite. Paul is saying, I'm a Jew. Okay? Descendant of Abraham. That's what he says. Tribe of Benjamin.

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1: The church is an oasis of hope in a desert of hopelessness. When you lose a loved one, you go to the church for help. Maybe you lose a grandparent or a parent or a spouse or even a child. You go to the church. Oh, yeah, the hospital will help you a bit, but they want to get that bed clear for the next person that's going to come in. The funeral home will help you. They want to make some sales, to be very honest with you. But you come to the church. We're here to minister to you. We're here to comfort you. We're here to help you. When your spouse walked out on you, where did you turn? Probably to the church. When you were having problems with your kids, where did you go? Maybe came to the church. We're not perfect, but we are the best family going, for sure. And here's the great thing about our family. You can join our family. You say, how? Well, you have to be born into it. Oh, you mean like raised in the church my whole life? No. You need to be born again. It comes down to this. Would you like your sin forgiven? Would you like to know that you'll go to heaven when you die? Would you like your guilt removed? And would you like to join the family of God? You say, yes, I would. Then you say, Lord, I know I'm a sinner, and I pray for a spiritual rebirth of my life right now. That doesn't take years. It doesn't take months. It doesn't take weeks. It doesn't even take hours. It can happen in an instant. He's just a prayer away.
0: 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Just click on Know God. Already know God? 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
3: The sound of the cascading water confirmed that I'd arrived at the 9/11 memorial pools in New York City, a place I'd avoided visiting for fear of being overwhelmed by sadness and grief. It was deeply moving to see all the names of those who died etched on the walls. I was in Manhattan on the morning of 9/11, but thankfully not near the World Trade Center. Still, as a native New Yorker, the tragedy hit too close to home. I was finally at ground zero, yet I wasn't overcome by sorrow or fear. I felt peace as I stood there and recalled God's sustaining grace. That peace was a gift from the God who knows how to comfort us. As we read the Psalms, we see that David experienced sorrow, fear, and grief, as well as divine comfort. In Psalm 30, he writes, I called to you for help, and you healed me. Weeping may stay for the night, but rejoicing comes in the morning. God turned David's wailing into dancing and removed his sackcloth and clothed him with joy. When we're feeling overwhelmed with sorrow, loss, or pain, let's turn to the God of all comfort, who is close to the brokenhearted, and give thanks to him as David did, declaring, Lord, my God, I will praise you forever. Today's encouragement was provided by Our Daily Bread Ministries.
4: For American Family News, I'm Chris Woodward. Today marks a quarter century since the terror attacks of September 11, 2001. Fox's Tanya J. Powers has more from New York.
5: On September 11, 2001, 19 hijackers associated with the terror group Al-Qaeda began a series of attacks on targets in the U.S., the deadliest terror attacks on American soil in the country's history. Almost 3,000 lives were taken that day at the World Trade Center towers in New York City, the Pentagon in Washington, D.C., and near Shanksville, Pennsylvania, where United Flight 93 crashed when passengers attempted to retake the plane. This year, there's an additional moment of silence at the 9/11 observance ceremony in New York City to honor the thousands of people who've been lost since the attacks due to 9/11-related illnesses.
4: A service was held last night at Utah Valley University to mark the one-year anniversary of Charlie Kirk's assassination. Sage Lloyd, president of the Turning Point USA chapter at Utah Valley University.
6: Although not everyone agreed with him or held the same beliefs as him, he inspired so many people to care, to learn, to speak, to stand for something, and to never be afraid to let their convictions show.
4: Glenn Beck challenged young people to step up and be the next Charlie Kirk.
7: Play this out. Charlie was murdered. That was the action. Where's the equal and opposite reaction? You. You are the equal and opposite reaction. You are the life after his death.
4: Michael Knowles of Daily Wire was also at the event.
8: We can't avoid suffering in this world. But we take it as a matter of faith that our suffering is not pointless. We take it as a matter of faith that things ultimately make sense, that history is intelligible.
4: For more on Charlie Kirk and our 9/11 coverage, visit our website, afn.net. President Trump told Fox News last night that he does not need congressional authority to issue $5,000 to Americans if Republicans retain the House and Senate this midterm election. Lawmakers say otherwise. Even if Trump does have the authority, Wayne Cruz of the Competitive Enterprise Institute told AFN that it sends a bad message.
9: He's normalizing the idea of giving checks to able-bodied adults, which, to tell you the truth, is a dream come true for progressives. And once you get the public hooked on getting checks for nothing, money for nothing, limited government is over.
4: The Committee for a Responsible Federal Budget estimated that the proposed plan would more than double next year's projected deficit to $2 trillion. President Trump is headed to Ireland, and as Fox's Jonathan Savage reports, that country's leaders are not exactly rolling out the red carpet.
10: President Trump will be hosted by the Irish Prime Minister, or Taoiseach, Micheál Martin, and President Catherine Connolly. In her election campaign, she called President Trump a bully and admitted having a trust problem with America. There are also expected to be protests against the president's visit.
4: California has adopted new laws strengthening protections for children online. Here's Fox's Kristen Goodwin.
11: California Governor Gavin Newsom signing bills including a measure that bars social media companies from using infinite scroll and autoplay for users under the age of 16.
12: This is about actually addressing the problem, the scrolling, the algorithms. This is about addressing the substantive issue around the engineering. And that's what makes this truly a significant and consequential bill and truly something we're proud to claim is a nation leading bill.
11: The legislation also includes strengthening safeguards for companion chatbots, protecting kids from targeted advertising, and expanding the scope of child sexual exploitation to include any digitally altered and AI-generated sexual imagery of minors.
4: In final news, the San Francisco 49ers routed the LA Rams last night. The final score was 27-7. The game was played in Australia, marking the first time that an NFL regular season game was played down under. Attendance was just over 100,000, marking the seventh largest regular season crowd in NFL history. Find more news on AFN.net.
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14: 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God willing, we'll never again see another day like 9/11. 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And that's why we pray, God help us. 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
0: The Measure of Love. That's the name of our current series here on Power Walk, taught by Reverend Paul Cannings. Through the relationship between Naomi and Ruth, Pastor Cannings has highlighted God's love and the love within the family. While they lost both their husbands, these ladies had every reason to feel dejected. But God was about to replenish them in every way.
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16: Years ago, my brother and I just would love to go out and fly kites on a place in Guyana called the seawall. It's actually the beach, where the beach is. There's a wall to stop the water from coming in since the country is below sea level. It was a big thing in Guyana to make a kite. And we would put this kite together. We were all excited about this kite. And then we'll take it to the seawall, and we couldn't wait to get there. Thank God for a patient mom who didn't fly kites. But she would sit there on the seawall to watch her sons run up and down the beach flying this kite. And we would just enjoy seeing the wind take the kite and just soar it into the skies. And we keep loosing it out, loosing it out, loosing it out. And then hopefully we have the right kind of string, because we didn't want it to break and it falls into the water, because then it's over. So we would play with kites sometimes just because we were too scared to let it go high and probably go to the water or catch a wire going the wrong direction. We just pull it up high enough to where we could run with it in our hands, and he and I would take turns because we only were able to build one kite. Those days were fun. It brings back memories even as I talk about it. Like in the nose of the kite, we'll put some paper there so it makes a noise. And then we'll pull it up, and sometimes we'll rake it back and forth so that it makes the noise we wanted to make. It was fun. But it brings home when we come to the book of Ruth, chapter 2, verse 20 through verse 23 today, as we complete this short series in the book of Ruth, as we talk through the nature of love, the measure of love, because we so desperately need that today. There's so much hate, so much division, so much polarization, resentment and bitterness, even watching people interact with each other in families and church families, that we really need to come back to take a look at how God views love, just for a minute. And I pray that you would reconsider what this is all about. And today, when we look at Ruth chapter 2, we see the kite take off because of the wind that hits the kite because it's properly made. You see, it gives hope again. And that's what you find in verse 20 of Ruth chapter 2. She says, she said unto them, call me not Naomi, call me Mara, for the Almighty had dealt very bitterly with me. Naomi looks at this as God is just angry at her. She left. You know, the book of Ruth comes basically in the midst of the book of Judges. And the book of Judges says that they were doing what was right in their own eyes. So they left to go to the Moabite land, knowing that the people of Moabite and the history that they have, they still settled there. And she still allowed, her and her husband still allowed her sons to marry Moabites. And there's a history there. So she's now looking at it saying, okay, you know what? God is just bitter with me. He's angry with me. I'm here to die. All my friends that are coming around here mourning with me, because they could identify with her. Boaz has widows in his fields, maidens in his fields, all these different things, as they're reaping this barley. So these women could identify and feel for her, because they're probably in the same scenario and going through different things, because this was a time of disobedience before God, the book of Judges. They went through cycles of obedience, cycles of disobedience, and the disobedience brought a lot of different things that was painful to the nation. So they could identify. So they're all around her feeling all she has done. He's withdrawn his kindness. God no longer is loving on me the way he once did. I don't deserve it, even if I did the right thing. So that's gone. So she comes in verse 21 because the kite is on the ground. There's no wind blowing in our sails right now. Wind resistance would mean you have to go at a very high pace to get the kite up in the air. So as far as she's concerned, the kite is on the ground. It is useless. My life is useless. As she comes here in verse 21, I went out full, and the Lord had brought me home again empty. Why then call me Naomi, seeing the Lord testifieth against me, and the Almighty had afflicted me? So Naomi returned to the country. But in chapter 2, things change. In chapter 2, because of the obedience that took place based on Ruth holding to the Lord God, I will die with you, I'll be your people, will be my people, which is a strong sentence there, because she's a Moabite, is among Jews. I will dwell with you. Your Lord will become my Lord. Where you go to the temple, I'm going to the temple. You bring sacrifices, I'll bring sacrifices. Because I've seen, even though the Lord has been against you, I've seen the kind of woman you are. And I've seen the Lord in your life, Naomi, as a woman of God. I've seen it. So I want your Lord to be my Lord. And I'm not going to leave you to die. because I love you too much. It tells you how much love Naomi had for her. What a testimony to a mother and daughter-in-laws that are Moabitess. And I'm sorry, I'm not being derogative. I hate racism to the bone. I think it's destroyed too many lives. It has hurt too many people. When we get to heaven, in Revelation, he's going to gather the nations unto him. He didn't say, I'm going to gather this group and that group. You know, for God so loved the world. That's a whole lot of different colors of people. And he died for them on one cross, not different crosses for different races. He said Jesus Christ would a Samaritan woman. So we could see that Jesus Christ is not like that. If we could talk about love, who is love? God is love. Christ is love. The Holy Spirit drives us to have who he is as a fruit of the Spirit, love. But the nature of this conversation, based on how God defines Moabitess, obviously that's all changed when it came to Christ, because there's no difference. Galatians chapter 3, verse 26 says, there's no difference between Jew, Gentile, bond, or free. So that's all erased. But in this context of Scripture, when Ruth sticks with her Lord, God's providence takes over. Oh, please see his providence in this. Ruth comes back, and Ruth does what Naomi needs to have happen. She's got to go find food. Well, she picks a field on her own initiative, her own free will. She picks a field that is led by Boaz. They have no idea he's a kinsman redeemer. None. Naomi is not telling her to go to Boaz's field, because when she comes back, we see here, Naomi's going, whoa, he's a kinsman redeemer. Wow, Ruth, this is what you need to do. She didn't know. Ruth just left and do what she had to do. Her loyalty and commitment to her mother-in-law meant that after she worked all day and got some refreshment with water and got something to eat, which they would sit around and just get at the end of the day, she brings back a 20 to 30 pound bag to her mother-in-law, which shocks the mother-in-law. Oh, where in the world did you get this much? You're a gleamer. You are going behind everybody, and being a Moabitess, you're probably behind all the maidens. So by the time the people drop what they're supposed to drop based on the law, the law for widows, and the maidens pick it up, you don't have nothing left. So how in the world could you end up with a bag that is 20 to 30 pounds worth of barley? What in the world happened here? And so they start seeing the hand of God working, because they did not dethrone God. So they kept God high, so he's now lifting them. His providence will do it every time, because God is love. Great is his faithfulness. And a passage of scripture is written in Lamentations chapter 3, verse 21 through verse 26. And it's written a time when Jerusalem is devastated by the Babylonians after three devastating attacks. The writer Jeremiah still says, great is his faithfulness. You see, in verse 21, he says in Ruth chapter 2, he says, and Ruth of the Moabites said, he said unto me, thou shalt keep fast by my young men until they have ended all my harvest. In other words, not just you're going to do this today. This is a set, done deal from this point on. Does this kind of tell us that Ruth was most likely a beautiful woman that he paid attention to? Yeah, but it's all factored in. God says, everyone is wonderfully made. In sin, I was conceived. I was put together. That's why no one's DNA matches, because we are fearfully and wonderfully designed. We're clearly seeing that even today with all the DNA research. So God is obviously, even with Ruth most likely being a beautiful woman, set that up so that Jesus could be born out of this. So please see, first thing you see in here, when you look at when the kite is now in the air, is that the designer knew how the Spirit of God works, and there's a match. Watch this carefully in verse 22. And Naomi said unto Ruth, her daughter-in-law, it is good, my daughter. This is beneficial. This is productive. This is the best thing that can happen. Good here literally means those things. Our economy is going to be changed. This is going to be practically beneficial, not just for the food, but for you being in a structure that is going to bless all of us. Think about it for a minute. Even though she's a Moabitess, she married a Jew. So the laws apply here, where she's now inclusive because she was once married to a Jew. So now the kinsman redeemer scenario goes to her. Again, even though things can be wrong, God can work it out for our good if we keep loving him. we could make some bad decisions in our lives, but when we come back and we serve God and love God and turn our lives over to God, God has a way of replenishing our fields. God has a way of taking that old stuff and making it new stuff. Stop stressing out about your past and thank God for the present, because if you hold on to the past, it will shape your present and it will determine your future. You got to trust God that He got the past. This is what they're doing, because now the past that was bitter and messed up and all these different things, that God is saying right now, I have erased that. The fact that you have this much barley, the fact that you are taken care of all day, the fact that nobody touched you on that field, the fact that you are now here healthy and strong, this is God. So we need to look at the present to see what God is saying for the future. And that's exactly what they do. God has rescued us. This is a good thing. In Philippians chapter 4, verse 8, he says, finally, brethren, whatever things are true, whatever things are honest, whatever things are just, whatever things are pure, whatever things are lovely, whatever things are of good report, think on these things. Why? When you think this way, you start seeing the hand of God like they did. Naomi's saying, he's a kinsman redeemer. The laws kick in right here. And those laws came from the word of God. This man is a good man. He's showing he's a good man. He is a person who sticks with the laws. Here goes the laws, and the word of God is going to work in our favor. So when I continue to do what God says, we will reap God's rewards, because great is his faithfulness. It doesn't matter what you face. The issue in life is who you choose to face it with. Stay focused.
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2: I happened to be there when my friend Rick tried a jet ski for the first time. Now, you may have seen those little water machines that look kind of like a baby snowmobile, and they're a lot of fun, but it takes some skill to stay balanced on them as they start to take off across the water. Now, Rick,

0: actually handled it pretty well for a while. He's a good water skier. That didn't surprise me. But it was inevitable that he would eventually fall off. And I expected when he hit the water, that jet ski was going to take right off without him, you know, across the water. I wondered how he'd ever get back. It didn't happen. That jet ski is designed to start going in a circle near you, and it did, and it circles until you can get back on. How nice. That's exactly what you need when you fall off, right? Well, I'm Ron Hutchcraft, and I want to have a word with you today about there when you fall. Our word for today, from the Word of God, comes from Lamentations chapter 3, and we're going to begin reading at verse 19. Now, you probably were not discussing Lamentations over breakfast this morning, but Jeremiah wrote it. It follows this long book that's named after him, of course. Now, he's a great man of God, but he's a great man of God who knew about failure, too. In fact, here's what he says. Maybe some things you and I can relate to. In fact, pretty sure we can. Beginning with Lamentations 3, verse 19, and then ending with a phrase that you may have sung in church many, many times. I remember my affliction in my wandering. Oh, can you relate to that? He says, and then the bitterness and the gall, I well remember them. Okay, see, his mind is playing back failures. My soul is downcast within me, he says. In other words, this really gets me depressed. Yet I call this to mind, and there I have hope. Well, the sun's coming up now. He says, because of the Lord's great love, we are not consumed, for his compassions never fail. They are new every morning, and here it comes. Great is your faithfulness. You can probably hear the song. Jeremiah's reflecting on times when even the most committed of us believers fall off, so to speak, as my friend fell off that jet ski. And he captures the feelings very well. When I fail, my Lord, I feel discouraged, depressed, sometimes like, what's the use? But every new day, every morning, his compassions do not fail. His mercies are new every morning. Every new day, I find my Lord circling near me to pick me up, even though I fell off. The prophet Zephaniah says, every new day, he does not fail. Yes, when I looked at how that jet ski operated, I couldn't help but think of how our Lord deals with us. It could be that even now, you're feeling crushed by a feeling of failure. You've let your Lord down. You've let yourself down. You've let other people down. And maybe you feel like you're just going to stay down. In fact, at times like these, your feelings are telling you, hey, man, you fell off. And you know what? The Lord's going on without you, buddy. Wrong. His mercies are new every morning. Jeremiah said, my hope is every new day is a new start. Great, he says of God, is your faithfulness. Not great is our faithfulness. Great is his faithfulness. So, no failure needs to last more than 24 hours because there's a new day and there's new mercies. Today, your Lord is there circling faithfully. See, he stopped when you fell off and he's been lovingly waiting to pick you up and get you off.
1: For American Family News, I'm Chris Woodward. Today marks a quarter century since the terror attacks of September 11, 2001. Fox's Tanya J. Powers has more from New York.
2: On September 11, 2001, 19 hijackers associated with the terror group Al-Qaeda began a series of attacks on targets in the U.S., the deadliest terror attacks on American soil in the country's history. Almost 3,000 lives were taken that day at the World Trade Center towers in New York City, the Pentagon in Washington, D.C., and near Shanksville, Pennsylvania, where United Flight 93 crashed when passengers attempted to retake the plane. This year, there's an additional moment of silence at the 9/11 observance ceremony in New York City to honor the thousands of people who've been lost since the attacks due to 9/11-related illnesses.
1: A service was held last night at Utah Valley University to mark the one-year anniversary of Charlie Kirk's assassination. Sage Lloyd, president of the Turning Point USA chapter at Utah Valley University.
3: Although not everyone agreed with him or held the same beliefs as him, he inspired so many people to care, to learn, to speak, to stand for something, and to never be afraid to let their conviction show.
1: Glenn Beck challenged young people to step up and be the next Charlie Kirk.
4: Play this out. Charlie was murdered. That was the action. Where's the equal and opposite reaction? You. You are the equal and opposite reaction. You are the life after his death.
1: Michael Knowles of Daily Wire was also at the event.
5: We can't avoid suffering in this world, but we take it as a matter of faith that our suffering is not pointless. We take it as a matter of faith that things ultimately make sense, that history is intelligible.
1: For more on Charlie Kirk and our 9/11 coverage, visit our website, afn.net. President Trump told Fox News last night that he does not need congressional authority to issue $5,000 to Americans if Republicans retain the House and Senate this midterm election. Lawmakers say otherwise. Even if Trump does have the authority, Wayne Cruz of the Competitive Enterprise Institute told AFN that it sends a bad message.
6: He's normalizing the idea of giving checks to able-bodied adults, which, to tell you the truth, is a dream come true for progressives. And once you get the public hooked on getting checks for nothing, money for nothing, limited government is over.
1: The Committee for a Responsible Federal Budget estimated that the proposed plan would more than double next year's projected deficit to $2 trillion. President Trump is headed to Ireland, and as Fox's Jonathan Savage reports, that country's leaders are not exactly rolling out the red carpet.
7: President Trump will be hosted by the Irish Prime Minister, or Taoiseach, Micheál Martin, and President Catherine Connolly. In her election campaign, she called President Trump a bully and admitted having a trust problem with America. There are also expected to be protests against the president's visit.
1: California has adopted new laws strengthening protections for children online. Here's Fox's Kristen Goodwin.
8: California Governor Gavin Newsom signing bills including a measure that bars social media companies from using infinite scroll and autoplay for users under the age of 16.
9: This is about actually addressing the problem, the scrolling, the algorithms. This is about addressing the substantive issue around the engineering. And that's what makes this truly a significant and consequential bill, and truly something we're proud to claim is a nation-leading bill.
8: The legislation also includes strengthening safeguards for companion chatbots, protecting kids from targeted advertising, and expanding the scope of child sexual exploitation to include any digitally altered and AI-generated sexual imagery of minors.
1: In final news, the San Francisco 49ers routed the LA Rams last night. The final score was 27-7. The game was played in Australia, marking the first time that an NFL regular season game was played down under. Attendance was just over 100,000, marking the seventh largest regular season crowd in NFL history. Find more news on AFN.net.
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13: It's popular to say that failure is not an option. 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Even so, it doesn't have to destroy your life. 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
14: You know, one of my friends in seminary was a man you probably heard of. His name is Erwin Lutzer. And Erwin wrote a book called Failure, The Back Door to Success. And if ever there was a

Get to all of that next week sometime, but today this is part two of the second chance, the third chapter of the book of Jonah. It reminds me to remind you, you can get all the material on the book of Jonah in the study guide. The Runaway Prophet study guide is available from Turning Point, along with audio and video presentations of the teaching of this when I taught this to our church here. If you get these resources, you'll be ready to conduct your own small group study, and you can be the facilitator. You can give all of your students a copy of the resource, the study guide, and you're ready to go to have a wonderful discussion on the book of Jonah. I hope you will do that. Now let's open our Bibles once again to the third chapter of this Old Testament book and conclude our discussion of the second chance. God is more willing to give people a second chance than most people are willing to give people a second chance. But second chances do not mean that sin has no consequence. Every one of these people paid a price. Still, God brought them to a place where he could use them again. I want you to notice the way he dealt with them all. First of all, Moses had to go through a period of separation. He put Moses out in the desert, away from his people, away from everything that he knew. Moses ended up raising his family out there, and he became a shepherd. Moses wasn't really called to be a shepherd. He was called to be a leader, but God separated him from everything and gave him a long season to think about his life. And there's David. With David, God worked in a different way. The process he used was confrontation. You know, David had done all those terrible things we talked about. And he kept on living as if everything was fine. He never came clean. And then one day, God decided to deal with him and spoke to David's preacher. So God sent Nathan to David. He told David a story about a little lamb that was stolen. It was so powerful. And when David heard it, he was filled with anger. And he said, "Whoever did that deserves to die." Nathan stuck his bony finger in David's face and said, "Thou art the man." Oops, caught. Sometimes the second chance comes only after confrontation, because until you face what you've done, there can't be any new direction. If you keep going the way you're going, you're going to get where you don't want to be. God used confrontation on David. So Moses' plan was separation. David was confrontation. The prodigal son was desperation. The prodigal took his money to the far country, spent it all on wild living, and when we finally see him, everything is gone. His money, his food, his friends. He's slopping around with the hogs, and suddenly he comes to himself and realizes what his choices have done to him, and he is desperate. And he says, "These servants have more than I have," and he decided to go home. And he went back and confessed. Sometimes God allows you to go down to zero, end up with nothing. Peter, I love this one, Peter, he got a demonstration. God put together an entire drama to deal with Peter. He set up the whole scenario ahead of time and even gave Peter an audio signal. Jesus said, "Before the night's over, you're going to hear the rooster crow after you've denied me." And Peter said, "That ain't going to happen." And the Lord said, "The rooster will tell you when it's done." Peter denied him, the rooster crowed, and Peter knew the jig was up. The Bible says he went out and wept bitterly. God used a demonstration to show Peter what he had done. And then there's John Mark. Remember, I told you he's not as famous as the others, but he was the friend of Paul's, and he turned his back on him. If God had used the same method on John Mark that he used on David or these others, he would have blown him out of the saddle. He would have never recovered. But you know what God did? He brought along a guy by the name of Barnabas. And Barnabas said to John Mark, "Come on, man. You're going with me. We're going to get you back on the right path." And sometimes people are so overwhelmed by failure that they need someone to believe in them again. And Barnabas did that. Some need a hard confrontation like David. Others need a gentle encouragement like John Mark. And then, of course, here's the star of our story, Jonah. Let me go back over this. Moses was separation. David was confrontation. The prodigal son was desperation. Peter was demonstration.

0: John Mark was affirmation and Jonah was isolation. God used isolation on him. He put him in the belly of a fish with no one to talk to, nothing to distract him, just time to think about what he had done. Every one of those people received a second chance, but not before God dealt with them in a personal way. Do you know that God might be dealing with some of you? Maybe he brought you here to hear this message, and he's dealing with you about your life. Maybe you've messed up, and you think that no one's going to help you, or there's no chance. But I'm here to tell you, God is the God of second chances. And he brought you here to deal with you, and you don't want to resist him because he wants you to come back. That's good. The door to that second chance involves something like this, something that brings you to a place of recognition and repentance. So we've looked at God's perspective on the second chance. Let's now look at our response. What do we do when we know that we've taken the wrong turn and we've gone down the detour instead of the main road? Recognition is the first thing. You have to accept what you've done. You say, well, Pastor, that's obvious. Well, it's not that obvious to most people. One thing I've realized more and more, especially when talking to people who get into trouble, is that many of them will not fully face what they've done. The human mind is very skilled at protecting us from painful truths about ourselves. We build explanations and mental defenses that shield us from guilt or shame. It is remarkable how people can live in a kind of false reality, seeing things not as they really are, but as they wish they were. Until you recognize the truth about your situation, it will not get better. In the Bible, when the prodigal son came to himself, it means he finally saw his life clearly. King David had a similar moment. After being confronted about his wrongdoing, he simply said this. He said, I have sinned against the Lord, 2 Samuel 12:13. That was his moment of truth. No excuses, no deflection. The Bible says, he who covers his sins will not prosper, but whoever confesses and forsakes them will have mercy. 1 John 1:8-9 says, if we say that we have no sin, we deceive ourselves, and the truth is not in us. If we confess our sins, he is faithful and just to forgive us and cleanse us from all unrighteousness. There is usually a moment like that for all of us, a moment of recognition. After everything that has happened, we finally admit that what we have really done is wrong, and we accept that truth. Then, after recognition, usually there's some remorse. Luke 22:62 says that Peter went out and he wept bitterly when he realized what he had done. That moment came after he denied even knowing Jesus. When it finally hit him, he broke down. Tears to experience God's grace, but I am telling you that just about everybody I know who goes through this process reaches a point of deep sorrow. There comes a moment when the full weight of what has happened in their life settles on them. The excuses fade, the reality becomes clear, and they are filled with remorse. The Apostle Paul wrote, "Godly sorrow produces repentance, leading to salvation. Not to be regretted, but the sorrow of the world produces death." Recognition opens the door. Remorse usually walks through it. And then there's repentance. Let me talk about this because it's so misunderstood. Repentance is something deeper. It is facing what you have done, measuring it by God's standards, and saying, I will not continue in this. I'm turning around. It is not just feeling bad. It is choosing a different direction. And in the Bible, the word translated repent literally means to turn or change direction. In the ancient world, if you were traveling on a road and you asked someone, am I going the right way? They might say to you, no, you need to repent. You need to turn around. That is the picture behind repentance. It means to stop going one way and begin going another way. Spiritually, repentance means coming to God and saying, I have sinned, I ask for your forgiveness, and I am turning away from this sin and turning toward you. Acts 3:19 says, repent therefore and be converted, that your sins may be blotted out. It is a change of mind that results in a change of direction. Repentance is almost a lost word in our culture. We don't hear it very often. But there cannot be restoration without repentance. There is no real change until you admit that what you are doing is not acceptable to God and you commit yourself to go a different way. People sometimes ask me to pray for them while continuing in something they know is wrong. For example, someone might say, "Would you pray for me? I'm in a relationship that is not right." Sometimes it involves another person who is already married. I tell them, "I'm not going to pray for you. I'm not going to pray for you unless you repent." "What do you mean? Are you willing to end the relationship?" If the answer is no, then prayer isn't the issue. Prayer is not a substitute for repentance. Psalm 66:18 says, "If I regard iniquity in my heart, the Lord will not hear me." You cannot ask God to bless what you are unwilling to surrender. You can't keep doing what you know is wrong and say, "God, would you help me?" No, He's not going to help you do that. Repentance means you come to the place where you see clearly that what you have done is wrong and you turn from it toward God. That is what repentance means. Nothing more, nothing less. So there is recognition and there's often remorse and repentance. Sometimes that's followed by a time of reflection. If you study all of these illustrations from the Bible, you'll discover an interesting thing, that there usually is a parenthesis between the time of repentance and the time of restoration. It takes a while for the soul to heal, and the souls of those who have been hurt to heal, and for trust to be reestablished. And then finally, after recognition, remorse, repentance, and reflection comes reassignment. Do you remember what God said to Jonah after Jonah ran from God and experienced discipline? "And the word of the Lord came to Jonah the second time, and he said, 'Arise, go to Nineveh, that great city, and preach the message that I will tell you.'" Does that sound familiar? It should, because that's what he told him before. But he didn't do. God did not discard Jonah. He sent him again. And what did Jesus say to Peter? Listen to this. This is so encouraging. "And when they had eaten breakfast, Jesus said to Simon Peter, 'Simon, son of Jonah, do you love me more than these?' And he said, 'Yes, Lord, you know that I love you.' And he said, 'Feed my lambs.' And he said to him again the second time, 'Simon, son of Jonah, do you love me?' And he said to him, 'Yes, Lord, you know that I love you.' And he said to him, 'Tend my sheep.' And he said to him the third time, 'Simon, son of Jonah, do you love me?' And Peter was grieved because he said to him the third time, 'Do you love me?' And he said to him, 'Lord, you know all things. You know that I love you.' And Jesus said to him, 'Feed my sheep.'" Would you notice, Peter denied the Lord three times, and Jesus recommissioned him three times, just to make sure that he didn't lose the truth, that he wasn't done with him. There was restoration, there was responsibility. Peter was recommissioned, and he had another opportunity to serve God. As best I know how to say it, holding in balance God's grace and God's justice, the truth of Scripture is that God delights in giving people another opportunity to serve Him. Now, I'm not suggesting that consequences disappear or that every situation looks the same, but the principle throughout the Word of God is that God forgives and restores those who truly return to Him. Listen to the word of Jeremiah from the Old Testament. What a tremendous illustration this is. Jeremiah said, "I went down to the potter's house, and there he was making something at the wheel. And the vessel that he made of clay was marred in the hand of the potter. So he made it again into another vessel as it seemed good to the potter to make. When the potter saw that the vessel was marred, he didn't throw the clay away. He reshaped it. He reworked it. He made it into something useful again." And that is the picture God gives to us of Himself. He does not discard us when we fail. He works with us. He reshapes us. He restores us so that we can be useful again in His hands. Some may misunderstand this. There is a tendency in our culture, even in the church, toward what some call easy beliefism. And that's the idea that you can knowingly do wrong and simply plan to ask for forgiveness later. I've actually had this happen to me as a pastor, where people have told me, "I know that what I'm doing is wrong. but I'm going to do it anyway, and I'll ask God to forgive me later. That's not repentance, that's presumption. And that is not what the Bible teaches we should ever do. The Bible says, what shall we say then? Shall we continue in sin that grace may abound? Certainly not. How shall we who died to sin live any longer in it? Grace is not permission to sin. Grace is the power to change. God gives second chances, but they are given to the repentant, not to those who plan their sin in advance. Let me give you one thought to bring all of this into perspective. It comes from Psalm 19. I want to read this passage and then explain it. Who can understand his errors? Cleanse me from secret faults. Keep back your servant from presumptuous sins. Let them not have dominion over me. Then I shall be blameless and I shall be innocent of great transgression. Most of us are encouraged by the truth that God restores. I mean, it's comforting to know that when we fall, when we fail, God offers restoring grace. But Psalm shows us that there are two sides to God's grace. And I want you to listen carefully. There is obviously restoring grace, what God gives after we have fallen and turned back to Him. It is His forgiveness. It is His willingness to reshape the marred vessel. But there's also restraining grace. Restraining grace is what keeps you from falling in the first place. The psalmist prays for both. He says, cleanse me from secret faults. That's restoring grace. And then he said, keep back your servant from presumptuous sin. That's restraining grace. He's saying, Lord, forgive the sins I am not even aware of, but also keep me from willfully stepping into sin because I know you are merciful. Presumption is a dangerous attitude. It says, God will forgive me so I can afford to disobey. Psalm 19 warns against that spirit. It asks God not only to forgive sin, but to prevent it from gaining control. Men and women, when I was growing up back in Ohio, we used to go to a camp right in the middle of Lake Erie. It was called Camp Patmos. It was on a place called Kelly's Island. I remember going there as a young man. Every year we'd go, and every Friday of the camp experience, everybody would gather around a big bonfire. Everybody would be given a little piece of wood. They'd walk up to the bonfire, give their testimony, and throw the wood on the fire. And usually what would happen is they would go up there and confess all the terrible things they'd done over the past year. It was really kind of an exciting moment to go to this campfire and find out what all your friends have been doing all year long. But I remember as a young man feeling kind of strange about that. I sure wasn't a perfect kid. I had my issues. But I grew up in a Christian home. Let me tell you something. My parents were the evidence of God's restraining grace. You got it? I was kept back from so much of the stuff they were exposed to. I mean, don't take this any place you don't want to take it, but I never saw alcohol in my home. I never saw tobacco in my home. I never heard cursing in my home. I grew up in a protected environment by two parents who loved God and wanted to make sure we grew up in an environment where God was central. So when it was my turn to give my testimony and throw my thing on the fire, I didn't know what to say. I was tempted sometimes to make some stuff up, you know? But then I realized, especially when I read this passage, how grateful we should all be for God's restraining grace. You know, it's wonderful to be forgiven of something. It's even more wonderful not to have to be forgiven of it. And when we think about how God restores us when we fail, we should also be thankful for how God protects us. You know, when we get to heaven, we may be able to look back and see how close we came to some areas of fault. I don't know if that'll be true before the tears are wiped away. But I know this, every one of us in this room who names the name of Christ, if you've had any godly influence in your life, you've experienced restraining grace. And tonight, before you lay your head on your pillow, I hope you'll thank God for it. Thank God that He restores you, but thank God that He restrains you. If you're walking with the Lord and you're serving Him and experiencing His blessing, then every day you ought to pray for restraining grace. Pray, God, help me not to presume upon your mercy. Help me to live in a way that I honor you and all that you have given me. That's the balance in Scripture. God protects. One last thought before we close our Bibles. When restoration comes, God does some remarkable things. Moses, after his time in the wilderness, delivered Israel from Egypt. He delivered God's law to God's people, which has been considered by historians to be the greatest piece of jurisprudence that's ever been created. Almost all the laws of the world have some foundation in Moses' law. And then he led Israel for 40 years. David was forgiven and changed, and he went on to write more than 70 Psalms and faithfully led Israel as king. When the prodigal returned, he was given a robe that restored his honor. He was given a ring that restored his authority, and he was given some shoes that restored his status. 7 weeks after Peter denied Jesus and then was forgiven, he preached at Pentecost, and the Bible says 3,000 people were converted. Acts 2:41. After a period of time estranged from the apostle, John Mark went on to write the Gospel of Mark. He reconciled with Paul and became a trusted partner in the gospel. And of course, there's Jonah, the star of our story. On his second chance, he preached in Nineveh. He preached and the city repented, and what some people have said, the greatest revival in the history of the world took place. All of them served and loved God powerfully after they had failed. All of them were given a second chance. And God does some good work with restored vessels. You may think, no, Pastor, you don't know what I've done. No, I don't. But God does, and I can tell you one thing I do know. His grace is sufficient for whatever you've done. If you allow him to have that part in your life, if you ask him to forgive you and repent, go a different way, God wants to do something great in your life. I hope you let him do it. That's the book of Jonah right there. That plea to all of us to remember that God is a loving, forgiving God. Don't sell him short. Give him the opportunity to work in your life. He wants to use you, even if you failed him in the past. We're going to take a break for the weekend. I'm so glad that you're with us for this study. Let me remind you again that one of the ways you can really take care of your soul is by being in church on the Lord's Day. It's one of the things you do to feed your soul and put yourself in a place where you can be victorious over the enemy. So don't disregard that. You say, well, I don't like some things. Listen, go to your church and find the things you like and camp on those things. Be a blessing to someone. And God will minister to you if you do that. But you can't get very far without the church. It's God's idea, and it's his plan for your life. Make sure you make it a plan for your life this weekend. And we'll see you next week on Monday. Hope you'll be right here with us as we open our Bibles to Jonah once again. Have a good weekend.
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4: 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They encourage you with Psalm 40. The Lord lifted me out of the pit of despair, out of the mud and the mire. He set my feet on solid ground and steadied me as I walked along.
5: The Holy Spirit does the work. We just pray and believe Him to do it and not give up.
6: Your life speaks to people more than you realize. Hi, I'm Mark Gothier with Crew and Making Your Life Count. Vicki Fox says sometimes the greatest witness is simply living out an authentic relationship with Jesus every day.
5: I took a girl that I worked with to work because her car broke down. So for 2 weeks, she and I were in the car together. So I would just share as much as I could with her. And then I would really be praying for her. Well, years later, I saw her again, and she had gone to this church that I used to go to. She said, Vicki, I owe all this to you because I saw your life and I wanted what you had.
6: You may never know how God is using your life to influence someone else. 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
8: I'm Ruth Kramer with Mission Network News. On September 11, 2001, Al-Qaeda radicals drove hijacked passenger planes into United States economic and military centers, killing nearly 3,000 people. The U.S. started a global war on terror as a result. However, FBI officials say terrorists inside the U.S. still look to 9/11 for inspiration. Pray for Warriors Set Free as it helps veterans and first responders process trauma and find healing that only Christ can offer. Pray for military and homeland security personnel who are protected.
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10: 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If you've not had any troubles lately, just settle down and hang on. There's some out there waiting just for you that have your name on them. 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
9: Welcome to Love Worth Finding, featuring the timeless biblical teaching of pastor and author Adrian Rogers. This month, we're in a series called How to Weather the Storms of Life. As believers, we have faith in a God who rules over life's storms. In 2 Corinthians chapter 4, the Apostle Paul was facing, by all appearances, deep affliction. Yet he was a man who lived above sea level, S-E-E level. His perspective shows us how to live in faith in times of trouble. If you have your Bible, turn now to 2 Corinthians chapter 4. We'll begin in verse 17 as Adrian Rogers shares more about living above sea level.
10: Take God's word, please, and find 2 Corinthians chapter 4. I want to talk to you tonight about living above sea level, S-E-E, that is learning to live by faith or learning to see the invisible. Now, we've often heard this little motto that what you see

0: is what you get. That's just the world's way of saying the things that are real are the things that we can touch, things we can taste, the things we can hear, the things that we can smell, handle with our five senses. But there's another very real world out there. It is the unseen world. The Apostle Paul had been going through affliction. You and I would call it deep affliction, but he called it light affliction. Now, I want you to look in verses 17 and 18. He says, "For our light affliction, which is but for a moment, worketh for us a far more exceeding and eternal weight of glory." So he's contrasting the lightness of this present affliction, the weighty glory that shall be ours. He is contrasting here pain and glory, and he's going to contrast that which can be seen and that which cannot be seen. Look in verse 18. "While we look not at the things which are seen, but at the things which are not seen. For the things that are seen are temporal." That means they're temporary, transitional. "But the things which are not seen are eternal." So he says we are looking at things which are not seen. That sounds like double talk, but if you stay tuned, you'll understand it's not double talk. When I was a little boy, I heard a little poem that said something like this. "Last night, I saw upon the stair a little man who was not there. He was not there again today. Oh, how I wish he'd go away." Now, that's the kind of double talk, some think, that we find right here in this passage of Scripture. But this is not double talk. Paul is not playing with words. He's talking to us about some great eternal truths that we must learn to live by if we would live the life of faith. Now, I want you to think with me about, first of all, what I'm going to call the reality of an unseen world. The reality of an unseen world. The Bible teaches that there is a visible material world and there is an invisible spiritual world, and these two coexist side by side. Now, we would be very foolish to deny that there is an unseen spiritual world just because we cannot see it with our physical eyes. A blind man would be foolish to deny the radiant splendor of a sunset simply because he cannot see it. If you were to take my great-grandfather and bring him back to this world and tell him that this room right now is full of music and sports and drama and action and automobiles crashing and news from all over the world, he'd say, "No, that's not true. That you're telling a lie." But we know that it is true. If we took a television receiver up here and plugged it in and tuned it right, it would draw all of these images out of the air. They're here. They're in the air. Now, because we cannot see them right now just simply means that we're not tuned into them. But we know that they're here. Isn't that true? Sure, you know that's true. These things are in the air. We have a wonderful illustration of another world in this age in which we live that our great-great-grandfathers did not have. But unless you have your antenna up and tuned into station JESUS, you may not know it. You may say, "Well, these people, they're just conjuring up things. They're talking about things that are reality that are not reality." There is more to life than what you can touch, what you can taste, what you can smell, what you can hear. Now, here's the point. What is not seen is even more real than that which is seen. Now, go back, take your Bibles, and just fast forward a little bit to Hebrews chapter 11. Let me show you what I'm talking about. I'm saying that what is not seen is more real than what is seen. Hebrews chapter 11, and turn to it. It's worth turning to. And look with me in verse 3. Here's what the Apostle Paul says. Well, let's start in verse 1. "Now, faith is the substance of things hoped for, the evidence of things not seen." Just underscore that. That is, faith is the evidence that there is an unseen world out there. "For by it," that is by faith, "the elders obtained a good report. Would you like to get an A on your report card? Well, pay attention. Through faith, we understand that the worlds, that is the universes, were framed, that is brought into being, by the Word of God. That is, God spoke and God made something out of nothing. So that things which are seen were not made of things which do appear. Now, Moffat translates that this way, the visible is made out of the invisible. Things that are seen were first made of things that can't be seen. That is, the invisible was here before the visible. Before there was anything that you could touch or taste or hear or smell, there was the invisible Spirit of God and the Word of God that brought all of these things here. The invisible was here before the visible. Now, sometimes people try to deny the idea of God because they say it all just happened. But God made everything out of nothing. Do you believe that? I believe that. God made everything out of nothing. So the invisible world was here first. Again, let me read that scripture to you. Through faith, we understand that the worlds were framed by the Word of God, so that things which are seen were not made of things which do appear. That is, the visible is made out of the invisible. Now, not only was the invisible world here first, but the invisible world will be here last. It's going to outlast the visible world. As a matter of fact, the scripture that we just read to you, 2 Corinthians chapter 4 and verse 18, Paul says, "While we look not at the things which are seen, but the things which are not seen. For the things which are seen are what? Temporal." It is temporal. It deals with time. It is passing away. Everything around you is changing, winding down, and decaying. It is temporary. What is more real, therefore? That which is passing away or that which can never pass away? What I'm trying to say, the things that are not seen are eternal. Now, the unseen world is more real than the seen world because the unseen world was here first and the unseen world is here last. And if you're living for the things that are seen, you're in for a big disappointment. I want to tell you that. Now, we've talked to you about the reality of this unseen world. How do we know it is there? Because God Himself says that it is there. We would be foolish to deny it. But now let me talk to you not only about the reality of it, but the resources of it. What good does it do for us to know that there's an unseen world? Well, there are great vital resources that are wrapped up in the unseen world that can be ours, and I'm going to tell you how to tap into those resources right out of the Word of God in a moment. But let's just see what kind of a resource knowing that there is an unseen world can be to me and to you. In the first place, knowing that there's an unseen world is a great, great resource when you're going through trouble. And we're all going to go through troubles. If you've not had any troubles lately, just settle down and hang on. There's some out there waiting just for you that have your name on them. And being a Christian does not make you immune. As a matter of fact, let's just back up all the way to verse 3. But if our gospel be hid, it is hid to them that are lost. Now, lost people cannot understand spiritual things because they don't have the spiritual antenna and receiver to receive station J-E-S-U-S, in whom the God of this world, notice that word God is spelled with a little G, that is Satan, who is the God of this world, not Almighty God, the God of this world, spelled with a little G, in whom the God of this world hath blinded the minds of them which believe not, lest the light of the glorious gospel of Christ, who is the image of God, should shine unto them. Now these people are blind. How are they blind? Not blind physically, but they're blind spiritually. Who is the blinder? Satan, the god of this world. He has blinded the minds of them which believe not. Why? Because he doesn't want the light of the glorious gospel of Jesus Christ, who is the image of God, to shine unto them. Then the Apostle Paul says, "For we preach not ourselves, but Christ Jesus the Lord, and ourselves your servants for Jesus' sake." Well, Paul, if you preach Jesus, God's going to bless you and the world's going to be good to you. You won't have any problems. Well, just hold on and see if that is true. He says, for God who commanded the light to shine out of darkness hath shined in our hearts to give the light of the knowledge of the glory of God in the face of Jesus Christ. But we have this treasure, that is the glory of God, in earthen vessels, in clay pots, that the excellency of the power may be of God and not of us. We are like a clay pot. And the only thing that makes us worthwhile or anything good about me, you, or any other person on the face of this earth is Jesus Christ, the treasure that is in the clay pot. And then Paul describes the difficulty that he got in. He said, we're troubled on every side, but not distressed. We are perplexed, but not in despair. We are persecuted, but not forsaken. Cast down, but not destroyed. What's he saying is, I've been knocked down, but I haven't been knocked out. I keep getting up, always bearing about in the body, that is my body, this clay pot, the dying of the Lord Jesus, that the life of Jesus also might be made manifest in our bodies. Now what Paul is saying is, listen, it's not me they're after, it's Jesus. I simply have Jesus on the inside of this clay pot. And the reason they keep striking the pot, the reason that they keep after this earthen vessel is because there is a treasure in this earthen vessel. And rather than treasuring the treasure, they detest the treasure, and so they're after me. But he says, when I endure these blows, I only endure the blows for Jesus who took the blows for me. I bear about in my body the dying of the Lord Jesus because he died for me. And when I react with love, when I react with wisdom, when I react with courage and gentleness, what do they see? When the clay pot is broken, they see Jesus Christ shining out. They see the treasure when that vessel is broken. So he says, always bearing about in the body, that is my body, the dying of the Lord Jesus, that the life also of Jesus might be made manifest in our body. People will see Jesus in you when you react to trouble, heartache, sorrow, and pain like a Christian ought to. And notice what he says in verse 11. For we which live are always delivered unto death for Jesus' sake, that the life also of Jesus might be made manifest in our mortal flesh. So then death worketh in us, but life in you. That is, he's saying, the more I die to myself, the more I'm willing to bear suffering for the Lord Jesus, the more his life radiates out of me. And he goes on to say, we having the same spirit of faith, according as it is written, I have believed, and therefore have I spoken. We also believe, and therefore speak, knowing that he which raised up the Lord Jesus shall raise up us also by Jesus and present us with you. He says, listen, I believe what I believe, and therefore I say what I say. I may die, they may kill me, but I know that I know that the God who raised up Jesus is going to raise me up also, and he's going to raise you up also, and together we're going to meet the Lord. So he goes on to say why he suffers. He says, for all things are for your sakes, that the abundant grace might through the thanksgiving of many redound to the glory of God. And then he says, for the which cause we faint not. He's just saying, I don't quit. For though our outward man perish, though they beat on this clay pot, though our outward man perish, yet the inward man is renewed day by day. Well, Paul, how do you do that? What keeps you ticking? What keeps you going? How do you suffer like this? How were you pickled in the Mediterranean? How were you beat with a lictor's lash? How were you stoned and left for dead? How were you fasting and starving in prison? How, Paul, did you do this? Well, he tells you in verse 17, for our light affliction, which is but for a moment, worketh for us a far more exceeding and eternal weight of glory, while we look not at the things which are seen, but at the things which are not seen. Now, when you get into trouble, and especially when you get into trouble for standing up for the Lord Jesus Christ, you had better look into another world. You had better fix your eyes upon the things that cannot be seen. Because when you do this, God is going to give you supernatural strength. You will be marching to the tune of a different drummer. Now, Paul was perplexed. He didn't understand it all. He said, we're perplexed, we're distressed. Just because it didn't make sense to Paul didn't mean it didn't make sense. And just because it doesn't make sense now doesn't mean it won't make sense later on. The Apostle Paul says, I don't understand it, but I look at the things which are not seen. And the Greek word there, to look, literally means he fixed his gaze. He looked steadfastly at things which other people cannot see. Now that's what the Apostle Paul was doing here. In times of trouble, you need to see an unseen world. Now not only in time of trouble, but when you're afraid, you need to see an unseen world. Go back, if you will, to 2 Kings with me for just a moment and chapter 6. Open your Bibles to it. 2 Kings chapter 6, and I'm going to begin reading here in verse 8 in just a moment. Now what happened is this, that Elisha is the man of God, and he is a prophet of God. He has a servant, but like any man of God, like the Apostle Paul, and like any man, woman, boy, or girl who tries to live for Jesus, he got into trouble. I've told you before that Jesus didn't come to get us out of trouble, but to get into trouble with us. And so here's this man of God, he's in trouble. And verse 8, then the king of Syria warred against Israel and took counsel with his servants, saying, in such and such a place shall be my camp. And the man of God sent unto the king of Israel, saying, beware that thou pass not such a place, for thither the Syrians are come down. And the king of Israel sent to the place which the man of God told him and warned him of, and saved himself there not once nor twice. Therefore the heart of the king of Syria was sore troubled for this thing, and he called his servants and said unto them, will ye not show me which of us is for the king of Israel? That is, there's a spy in the camp somewhere. He didn't know that the prophet, the man of God, had been warning the king of Israel. And one of his servants said, none, my lord, O king, but Elisha, the prophet that is in Israel, telleth the king of Israel the words that thou speakest in thy bedchamber. You talk about a leak. There was one here, because Elisha was tuned into heaven to an unseen world. So he said, go and spy where he is, that I may send and fetch him. That is, I'm going to put him under arrest. And it was told him, saying, behold, he is in Dothan. Therefore sent he thither horses and chariots and a great host. Now here's one little preacher out there, and he's sending a whole army after him. And they came by night and compassed the city about. Now they want this man of God, and so they have cordoned around the city with horses and chariots and soldiers. And when the servant of the man of God was risen early and gone forth, behold, an host compassed the city, both with horses and chariots. And his servant said unto him, alas, my master, how shall we do? Plain English, we're in a mess. What are we going to do? And he answered, fear not, for they that be with us are more than they that be with them. And Elisha prayed and said, Lord, I pray thee, open his eyes that he may see. And the Lord opened the eyes of the young man, not his physical eyes, but his spiritual eyes. And he saw, and behold, the mountain was full of horses and chariots of fire round about Elisha. Now, the enemy had his soldiers. God had his soldiers. And the point that I want to make is this, that when you're afraid, and when the devil intimidates you and blusters against you, you need to understand that the angel of the Lord encamps round about those that fear him. And what we need to do when we're afraid is to say, Lord, open my eyes. Help me to see, Lord, that you are with me. So many times we're in danger and may not even know it. So many times God may send an angel escort to pick us up, to take us and take care of us. One time I was in serious danger. I mean very serious danger. And that danger passed. I was in physical danger. And I went to the Word of God and it said, you will not die but live. And you will bear testimony of me. And God just took that word right off the page and gave it to me. But the strange thing was that several days after that, I received three letters, one from down in Mississippi, one from in Georgia, and one from another place right here. They said, Adrian, were you in difficulty? Were you in trouble? God laid on my heart that I should pray for you. And what a blessing it was to get these letters. Said, I don't understand it, but God told me to pray specially for you. Such a blessing to know that the angel of the Lord encamps round about those that fear Him. God is a good God. He protects His own. And if we could only see in time of trouble, if we could just say, Lord, show me the things that are eternal. If we in times of fear and persecution could say, Lord, open my eyes to see the angels that encamp round about me that are protecting me. And nobody can get to you. No thing can get to you except it come through God's angels first. If God allows it, He will allow it for your good and for His glory.
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3: For American Family News, I'm Chris Woodward. It's been 25 years since Islamic terrorists hijacked American passenger planes and created havoc that we're still living with today. AFN Steve Jordahl has a look back and a look ahead.
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5: Oh, my goodness, there's another one.
6: Oh!
5: Oh, my goodness, there's another
6: this
5: one.
6: This seems to be on purpose.
5: I think we have a terror attack of proportions that we cannot begin to imagine at this juncture.
4: The Coast Guard cutter Juniper was in Newport, Rhode Island for maintenance when the planes hit the towers. Now retired Captain Bill Milne jumped into action.
7: We decided to take ourselves out of a maintenance status and then departed for New York.
8: You didn't have to be told.
7: No, we were not told. In fact, our bosses even originally said, oh, you don't need to do that. You really need the maintenance. And of course, we said, no, we really need to be doing this.
4: Milne says for weeks, Lower Manhattan was covered with a mud made up of concrete pumice mixed with water and human remains ground into dust.
7: You would have firefighters and policemen just sitting on the side of the road, exhausted. You know, we would just take them water, just do whatever we could, whatever they needed.
4: His takeaway from 9/11?
7: We were not well prepared for something like that. We as a country.
4: On August 31st of this year, the House Permanent Select Committee on Intelligence held a hearing in Shanksville, Pennsylvania, at the site where American heroes forced Flight 93 into the ground to ask if we are better prepared now. Chairman Rick Crawford of Arkansas.
9: What we need to do is make sure that we are not sort of lapsing into a pre-9/11 posture as it applies to our counterintelligence capabilities here at home to protect the homeland.
4: I'm Steve Jordahl.
3: Friends, fans, and family members of Charlie Kirk gathered last night at Utah Valley University to remember the slain activist. It was on September 10th, 2025, that Kirk was shot and killed at a TPUSA event he was holding. Dr. Frank Turek of Cross Examine was there that day and had this to say at last night's service.
10: And Charlie Kirk was the greatest man I ever knew personally in all of my 64 years.
3: Other speakers included Michael Knowles of Daily Wire and Glenn Beck of The Blaze. Charlie Kirk's widow, Erica, was at the event but did not speak. Vice President J.D. Vance addressed the Republican midterm convention last night. He urged voters to consider the administration's entire agenda. Here's Fox's Evan Brown.
11: Republicans admit they're concerned about voter turnout during midterms, and that's why they held their first midterm convention. They addressed the sentiment of many that President Trump may not have kept his word about foreign wars.
12: Don't give the country over to a bunch of crazy people because you happen to disagree with us on a policy issue here or there.
11: Vice President J.D. Vance, during Thursday's keynote, said the administration should be graded as a whole.
12: Recognize the contrast with the radicals and recognize the achievements of the last 18 months. We have done a lot, my friends, and we can do a lot more if we fight together.
11: In Dallas, Evan Brown, Fox News.
3: Well, as we have reported on AFN, the U.S. Supreme Court has rejected a new congressional map backed by President Trump for Missouri's November election. Now, Missouri's chief election official says he has directed local authorities to instead use districts passed in 2022 following a legal battle that lasted nearly a year. The decision could change candidate choices for over a million voters. Missouri's top court had ordered the use of the 2022 districts, but Secretary of State Denny Hoskins initially followed a federal judge's order to use the Trump-backed map. In final news, a California football mom is accused of stealing more than $400,000 from a high school football nonprofit, allegedly using the money to pay her personal mortgage and credit card bills. Here's Fox's Ted Lidner.
13: 56-year-old Julie Hanway Molina, former treasurer for the Wolverines Football Club, is charged with four counts of federal wire fraud. The FBI arrested Molina at her Aliso Viejo home, where investigators say she had been living a seemingly picture-perfect life of football games, beach trips, and family vacations. If convicted, she faces up to 20 years in federal prison on each count.
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16: Hey, good morning to everybody out there. This is not what you expected to hear this time of morning, but this is our share-a-thon for the fall this year, and it's going to be today and tomorrow. Are we not on the air? No, there we go. You got up and freaked me out there, brother. had a guy jump up, and Harvey jumped up and run to the door. I thought, we're not on the air. Well, guess we are. So anyway... Well, that's a good way to start the morning. Anyway, this is our fall share-a-thon for 2026, and we'll be on today all the way till 6 o'clock this evening, and then in the morning we'll start again at 7, and we'll go till noon, as we've been doing, for those of you who know. For those of you who are joining us and don't know, this is our share-a-thon. This is what we do twice a year. We do it in the spring and in the fall, to raise funds for our nonprofit radio station, because for those of you who don't know, we are a listener-supported nonprofit radio station, and so everything we do here is by donations and sponsors. 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So if you're a businessman on the way to work and you're a Christian business owner and you would like to help us out, that would be tremendously, tremendously helpful, because our sponsors are a big part of what we do here, and we've got a lot of spots open for entry level, for silvers and golds, to come help us keep this thing going. And guys, it's really important. This fall is really important because we ran a little bit short in the spring. And so we're going to need to make up a little ground here in the fall to try to reach our goal of $60,000 for the year. Now, that's only about 20% of our annual budget, but it's a big push for us. In the spring, we just get by all of the

Thinking about it, guys, this is our spring share-a-thon, as I've said. And so we've got telephone lines open at 870-425-2525. We'll be calling that number out a lot today and tomorrow. And, guys, get those phones ringing so that we can get a good start this morning. While you're drinking your coffee, good time to call. All right, guys, here's Karen Peck in New River with God Gives Good Answers. And we're praying for good answers this morning.

Yeah, friends, that started us off today with a little kick song there with God Gives Good Answers by Karen Peck and New River. Guys, this, for those of you who don't know, just coming in trying to listen to your program, normal programming for the day, this is Share-a-thon time. It'll be all day today and half a day tomorrow. We'll go till 6 o'clock today and until noon tomorrow. I got somebody on the other side over there. Why don't you introduce yourself? Tell who you are over there. Yeah, he got a good start this morning, a good early start, because it takes him about, you say, a little bit over an hour, about an hour. And in that rain and with all those curves and stuff over there in that narrow road, he had a pretty good drive in, but he made it. So, guys, that's what it's all about, is faithfulness. He comes every year to help us with Share-a-thon. He's on the board. But even before, long before, years before he was on the board, he came in every time we had Share-a-thon. He drives all the way over here and gets here before daylight and helps us with Share-a-thon, and has been doing it for years and years and years. And we sure appreciate Harvey coming in, especially as long a drive as it is, and getting an early start like he has to do. Now, guys, we want to start this thing off. If you don't mind, Harvey, would you lead us in prayer? And, guys, if y'all don't mind, pray with us, and let's believe. Pray and believe. That's the important part, because if we just give it lip service, God doesn't like that. So, guys, we need to get serious with God and pray and believe. God says in his word that the effectual, fervent prayer of a righteous man availeth much. In other words, if you get serious with God and don't just give lip service and kind of that splatter prayer that we do sometimes and we're all guilty of, if you actually get serious with God, that's when he notices and that's when things get accomplished. So, Harvey, if you

0: would lead us in prayer this morning.
1: Oh, Lord, we come to you this morning with open hearts and open hands, Lord. We are asking you to be with us today in this fundraising effort. We ask that you put your spirit out there, Lord, and touch hearts, that they will be in tune to you and in tune to your needs, Lord, on this station. We pray, Lord, that you guide us through the day and help us throughout the rest of the time. In Jesus' name, amen.
0: Amen. All right, friends, we've got several phone lines open out here, and we haven't had a call yet. So give us a call at 870-425-2525. Somebody be the first caller. We've got some prizes and things that we give away every hour. And let me take care of the theme and stuff here right quick. Our theme for this one is called Greater Depths, and it comes out of Romans 11:33. Do you have it in front of you? You want to read that for them?
1: I do have it.
0: That's our theme, is greater depths. And that's what we're trying to do, is not just to get by here at the radio station, but to go into greater depths and higher heights for the Lord, so that we can reach people in these last days. Guys, if you've been paying attention to any of the AI

0: details, but it's something in that ballpark. Rachel bears another son named Benjamin and tragically dies giving birth to him. So now you have of Jacob slash Israel, both names, he has 12 sons.
1: To reach greater depths and higher heights, we need to get down into the mud and we need to be going about the Father's business, because the Bible doesn't say invite them to church. The Bible says go into the highways and hedges and compel them to come in. Compel them don't mean you saw them at Walmart, invite them to church. That's not compelling at all. Compelling means you need to tell them why they need to come to church, why it's so important that Jesus become part of their life. And then you need to go out and do that outside the church, because if you invite somebody to church that's already a Christian and they're already sitting in the pew next to you, what good have you done? In church, we've all let down on the Great Commission. I'm guilty as you are, and so I'm pointing just as many fingers at me. But those pink fingers, it's time those fingers need to be pointed, because we've laid back on our laurels way too long and played church. And that time is over, folks. Jesus is coming very soon, and everything you turn on the news is pointing to the day coming sooner than you and I maybe even really believe. So, guys, it's time to be about the Father's business. All right, Harvey, you want to tell them about those prizes we're giving away this hour?
2: This hour, anything that comes in, one that pledges in the 7 o'clock hour, from 7 to 8, they will win a drawing, put everybody's name in the drawing, and we'll pull out a name. And what we give away will be from Tony Evans, Kingdom Stewardship. Is that a CD or is that a book? What is it, Jerry? Do you know?
1: Well, that's a set of CDs, I believe.
2: A set of CDs, okay. And from Charles Stanley, The Spirit-Filled Life. And from Adrian Rogers, How to Practice the Presence of God. A sermon set from Tony Evans, Angels, Good, Bad, and Ugly, Volumes 1 and 2 CDs. That sounds interesting. I kind of like that myself. And Family Music Group, 2022 Volume 1, a radio compilation CD, that's easy for me to say, and Family Music Group 2020 Volume 3 radio compilation CD, and Anthem Edition Here Comes Christmas. So although all those things will be given away that in this hour for all pledges in a drawing that come in from 7 to 8 o'clock. And I noticed something new over here this year. Everyone that pledges will get we'll get a chance in the Everyone drawing at the end of the day tomorrow, and then the Sunbeam drawing for the $240 or more for the year. And then we've got a new one called the Young Girl Giveaway, and I don't know what the age limit on that is, but that's a new one I haven't seen before.
3: Yeah, it's not really an age limit, just if they qualify, whatever the parents want from it.
2: Okay, so it's for probably teenagers or so for girls.
3: Or even smaller.
2: Or smaller. Okay, mm-hmm. That sounds good. So all those drawings will be done on Saturday.
3: Yeah. We're good.
1: All right, guys, I'll tell you what we're going to do. We've had a couple of phone calls already. I don't know exactly if we've had any donations yet. Or
2: yeah.
1: Have we? Okay.
2: Yeah,
1: okay, we've had a couple calls then, and so we're getting started. But, guys, we've got two lines open. And we want to keep those as busy as possible, because we are already 15, 16 minutes in, and we want to get those phones ringing. 870-425-2525. 870-425-2525. All right, guys, here's the Perrys with Warming Up.

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not once brag of perfection. Some days I take stumbling spells, but I ask the Lord for correction, and that ocean of grace never fails. I owe him my deepest devotion. I'm washed in his blood and I'm free. His mercy and grace fills that ocean. Now my guilt

0: All right, guys, we're back. That was The Sea of Forgetfulness by The Inspirations. A lot of you already recognize that group because they're so popular. And, guys, this is Share-a-thon for the fall, and this is not your regular programming. Okay, I got one buzzing, so you're getting something working over there.
1: Yeah, that's number two, I think.
0: Two? Wiggle it. Okay. He's working on a mic cord over there. One, we got a mic cord that's bad. Yep. And we got mics mislabeled, and it's just all kind of organized around here this morning. Walked in this morning. First thing, we had a UPS back there squealing and screaming at us. And that's what freaked me out a while ago when Harvey jumped up and took his headphones off. I thought we was off air, but he was just being irritated by that screaming. It was hurting his ears. I didn't know why he jumped up. So it's been a mess around here this morning. So hopefully you can laugh at us because we're having to.
1: It seems like it always does it now. If it's going to do it, it's going to be during Share-a-thon.
0: Right off the bat, even.
1: Yeah.
0: Yeah. We've had a couple phone calls this morning, guys, but we need a lot more. We've got two lines open, 870-425-2525. If you're sipping on your coffee, we could sure use some phone calls. And, guys, if you're a business owner or you know friends that are Christian business owner and maybe they're not sponsors of KCMH, we could use some sponsorships. We've got a lot of sponsorships open for golds and silvers. Of course, the entry levels are always there, and that's what people seem to jump on because they're so cheap. But the entry levels, we really need a lot of gold and sponsors, gold and silver sponsors, because we've lost so many in the last few years to retirement and selling businesses and that sort of thing. So, guys, we need a lot of business sponsors to come on board and help us out. And for those of you who give every month, we don't want you to be taken for granted. We love you. We thank you. We give you honor because you're the reason this station's on the air this morning. Because without you guys giving your $20, $30, $40, $50 a month, some of you more, every dollar keeps us going. And you guys are not to be overlooked because every dollar goes to bills and that sort of thing. We don't have a surplus of any kind. In fact, most time we run a little short. And so that's why we have to do these share-a-thons to try to make up that ground. We do not have a surplus. So guys, we're counting on you, and we've got to reach that $60,000 goal. I'm not sure exactly where we're at after fall, but we've got some work to do. We got to make at least, I think, 15 or 20,000 to get there. So I'm not sure if it's 15 or 20, but we got to get the ball rolling. And to get the ball rolling, we got to have the phone going. Harvey, you got anything to add over yonder?
2: Well, I was just sitting here thinking about the business sponsors. And just to get started, you get a 1 15-second spot numerous times a day for $40 a month. You can't even think about what you, $40 a month, that's nothing, you know, for coverage on the radio. And then for silver level, it's $75 a month, and you get one full 30-second spot, and then one 15-second spot in rotation several times a day. So that for the money you spend, it's a lot of coverage, I think. It sounds like a great deal to me.
0: Well, if you call one of the commercial radio stations, if you're curious, just do that and ask them what a 30-second spot played once a day would be.
2: Just once a day.
0: Just once a day. Yeah. Just, I dare you.
1: you can just compare it to a newspaper.
0: A newspaper,
1: and you'll find out how much more inexpensive it is.
0: Yeah, just try to get just a little small ad in the newspaper, and for once a day, 7 days a week too. By the way, this is not 5 days a week. This is 7 days a week that our spots play. And so, guys, we need to get that phone calling ringing. If you're a business sponsor, prayerfully consider coming on and helping us out. We've gone door to door and hadn't had a lot of luck with that. So we're just imploring you, if you know a business owner that's Christian and would like to get their name out there and their recognition, this is a way to help. But we are a nonprofit, so when they do come on as a spot, it is tax-free.
2: Well, so when it comes in, yeah, you can write it off.
0: That's right. When it comes the end of the year, you can write that off. So guys, that helps your bottom line at the end of the year. Because you get that tax exemption toward the end of the year there. All right, guys, I'm going to play you another song because not calling anyway, so might as well play something. All right, guys, we'll be back. This is the Bachelor family. I want you to listen to these guys. They came to our church, really good family, really good people, love the Lord. And the message in this song, just give me Jesus. Duh.

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messenger that would change the hearts of everyone who met him. For the first time, the people who lived in darkness saw the light of love. The Holy Son of God wrapped himself in flesh to walk among us, to show us the Father, to become sin for us.

0: That was The Sun Came Down with The Inspirations and Lauren Talley. We were talking about that. So that's a different kind of combination because the Inspirations do the 1940s style of Southern Gospel quartet music. And then Lauren Talley has that deep alto type voice, and their vibratos and their voices don't match, but somehow they pulled it off and made a really good song there. But it's a different kind of combination you don't normally see, so they did a great job. All right, guys, for those of you who are just joining us a little bit late, this is the Share-a-thon for the fall. We'll be here until 6 o'clock tonight, then we'll start again in the morning at 7 and go until noon. And so we'll interrupt your programming during those hours. Any of the other hours I didn't mention is right back to your good old-fashioned programming. You won't miss Gaither tonight at 9 o'clock, for example. You won't miss... Because we might get in trouble if that happened. We might get a lot of phone calls, but especially since Bill just celebrated number 90. There's pictures on Facebook for those of you who don't know. He just turned 90, and they had a surprise birthday party for him on a cruise, and they put a bunch of the pictures on there, and it's his final cruise, and it's his final, this year is their final Gaither going around the country doing those homecoming deals. They're not going to do any more of those after they finish the ones that are already booked for this year. So if you get a chance to get out and see him, this is going to be it, because he's going to retire after this. But I mean, goodness gracious, he's only been doing it for what, 60 years or something? So he's kind of
1: a little longer than that.
0: Yeah, maybe a little longer than that. He started writing and singing probably before then, didn't he?
1: Yeah. Oh, yeah.
0: But he's been doing it for a minute, so. All right. So we're going to make sure he is played tonight at 9 o'clock is my point. A gospel minute. That's right. Wade said a gospel minute. All right, guys. Well, we got two phone lines open, and we need to get those phones ringing at 870-425-2525. 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We've never had a problem with it. Been using it for years. Never had a problem with it. And we don't give your information away. We don't sell it. None of that stuff. It's secured. And if we did that, we'd be shooting ourselves in the foot, because you guys are the only way we stay on the air. We don't get money from anywhere else. So we're not going to try to mess you around and then have you stop giving. So that would kind of be counterproductive. So, guys, give us a call, 870-425-2525, or go to KCMH Radio. KCMHRadio.org, and help us out, man. Got somebody just joined us over there. I think he's done being a tech for today.
2: Well,
0: no,
2: I still got a little more plugging in to do. But
0: you got it. Did you get the cord fixed?
2: Yeah, I think so. We'll try it here in a little bit and see and make sure that it's working on that one. But anyway,
0: he's trying to get ready, because I think we got a caller that's going to call in later and be live with us on the air. Some
2: Chuck and Cheryl is in Wisconsin, and they're going to try to log in with us through Clean Feed like we've done before,
0: right?
2: So that we can hear them good. But we needed,
0: but we had a cord with a short in it, or something.
2: Had a cord ending, give us a problem. We're going to try it and see in a little while and make sure that works. We'll figure out a way to make it work if we can.
0: If not, we'll just take the microphone outside and yell real loud, and Chuck can yell real loud back at us, and maybe it'll pick up.
2: We can always call him on the phone. We still have the phone
0: Yeah, we
2: options.
0: Got a phone option.
2: We still got phone
0: options. It's just not as clean. That's why they do it the other way.
2: And plus, it ties up phone line when we do that as well.
0: We don't want to do that, because we want y'all to have both of those lines ringing.
2: That's right. I got to answer a call in this morning. Hey, Jerry, I want to tell them that we have a challenge from some folks at Harrison who are our regular supporters. They called me, I believe it was Wednesday when I talked to them about it. They were doing a donation here for Share-a-thon, and they're regular monthly donors, and we are so, so thankful for them. And when I talked to them, they wanted to do a match. They wanted to do a match this morning, first thing. And so they had called me and wanted to do that, and it was a $1,000 match.
0: Oh, wow, thank you.
2: To put on the table this morning from them. And these are people who donate probably what we would call a triple gold monthly, you know, anyway. But this is in addition to that. So, guys, if you're already doing something for KCMH and you feel led to do something in addition, here's a great challenge for you today. That $1,000 match will be on the table right there from then. And I've got a couple of stories I'm going to share later about some others that have called me personally that I got a chance to talk to this week. Sometimes when we're working like we are right now, Rachel works 3 days a week. You and I work alternating days and to have people cover in the offices, you know, and those alternating days. So sometimes I get to talk to people more than I used to now, and I can forward the radio station phones to me, even if I'm gone to the tower or whatever. But anyway, I'd received a call from a lady, and she has been a donor for KCMH. And I wanted to share this story because this story is phenomenal to me. She lives in Nevada now. She lived at Cherokee Village originally and listened to KCMH at Cherokee Village and then moved to Marshall. And she said, moving to Marshall was like moving inside the studio compared to what she had, you know, and we're very, very thankful for that, you know, that we do have that, opportunity. I'm going to turn this down too, if I can. I realize my phone was still turned on, but anyway, here's the story basically as it is, and I'll probably share it again later. When she was in Cherokee Village there, she lost her son in the military, and she was going through deep depression after this, fighting it, even to the point that she was considering suicide, and it was highly on her mind. And then she turned on KCMH at Cherokee Village, which we don't necessarily carry well in Ash Flat because there's another signal that runs over us in that area. We carry in Salem, we carry in, you know, some different places, but at her house it was clear. And she said she had turned it on, and the preacher come on and was addressing exactly what she was dealing with.
0: Wow.
2: And she said right there, while he was preaching, said, I rededicated my life to God, and said then I became hooked to KCMH, just left it on there. And said it encouraged me every day until she moved to Marshall, you know, and you probably know she's a nurse, you know, and then she got the nursing ministry helped her better from there.
0: Yeah.
2: But she said, there's no doubt in my mind, she said, KCMH saved my life at that point.
0: Hey, the Lord used KCMH as a tool because that was divine appointment. That's not what you call coincidence. That's God making appointment for her to hear what she needed to hear when she needed to hear it.
2: And even though she lives in Nevada now, she still supports KCMH.
0: Yeah.
2: She still supports us. Even though she can't turn her radio on and listen to it. And of course, I said, well, you not listen to it online? She said,
0: she didn't know she could.
2: No, she didn't know how to do it.
0: That's amazing.
2: And I walked her through it, and she said, oh, it's staying on now. She said, well, if you got a smartphone, link it to your car. And said, then you can do it when you're driving. And then she contacted me. She says, oh, this is an answer to prayer for me.
0: Oh, there you go.
2: You know, but anyway, she had also given, and that really impresses me when people move off and they appreciate what we do so much. That encourages me, Jerry, to keep doing what we do.
0: Yeah.
2: You know.
0: And we've got people, like I was telling about KCMHradio.org, and you told her about she could listen online. We've got people that listen all over the place, and we've got people who send money in from lots of different places because they can listen to it online. And I haven't mentioned KCMHradio.org except for donations, but there's a listen button there, too.
2: Yeah, just click listen. That's all you got to do.
0: And you can hear it anywhere, anytime, 24/7, just like you were outside the station here in your car.
2: I have it set on my phone just so that I can just go right to there with a link to it,
1: hit a button and it's there.
2: Yeah, mm-hmm. Then it just goes to listen to it. Because it's handy for me if I'm wanting to check the radio, see if everything's working, because the way that our online is, it's a return signal from the tower. That also tells me we're broadcasting as well. So that's my monitoring system, I guess you might say, for at least Mountain Home. I don't have that opportunity in West Plains and Harrisman and in
0: Marshall.
2: I have a Harvey in West Plains.
0: That's right.
1: Harvey's monitoring service.
0: Yeah. It's so free, too.
2: I have a Harvey in West Plains that I call to see if it's working there, you know. And I have a gentleman in Harrison that I call occasionally and have them check it for me to say, hey, is Harrison playing? Yeah, it's playing this song. Whatever. I've got to get me a Marshall now because I used to call the guy that run the tower for me sometimes, but haven't been able to reach him the last couple of times.
0: So. Yeah, he's retired.
2: Yeah, he's retired from that. But anyway, hey, guys, I'm going to tell you, most people don't realize how much technology involves keeping a radio station on the air. It's a lot different than it used to be. We have a lot of pieces of equipment, and even just a small piece of equipment is not just... They don't believe in selling you in hundreds of dollars anymore.
0: Mm-mm.
2: Everything's in thousands of dollars.
1: Tens of thousands sometimes.
2: Yeah.
0: That's
2: and
0: right.
2: Our insurance keeps going up. Everything goes up. But I'm thankful that we have it because, you know, every time that I see storms going by and I see tornado, you know, headed through this way.
0: It's a little worrisome.
2: They always want to cross over around Gasville and Buford, and that's where our tower's at. The big tower's over there at Buford, and I just start praying, oh, Lord, save our tower over there at Buford because, you know, if a tornado's going to hit, it's going to hit the side of a hill a lot of times. And I mean, we're a perfect target for that. Knock on wood. I need to stop saying that, I guess.
0: Don't give the devil no ideas, so to speak.
2: That's right. But anyway, guys, give us a call, 870-29—that's my number, 870-425-2525. You can call me, I guess. I'd pick it up.
1: No, your phone's turned off.
2: Yeah, you're right. 870-425-2525. Give us a call if you would. This is Share-a-thon.
0: I did get, Rachel brought me the totals for the fall, or for the spring, sorry, is 25,802. So we did hit 25,000 in the spring, which was our goal. So we made it by $802.
2: Mm-hmm.
0: And now the fall pre-shares are 15,790. So we're current total at 41,592. So we need about 19,000.
2: Yeah.
0: 18,500 to 19,000 is what we need to do. So
2: yeah.
0: We have got a little work to do. We've got 2 days to do it, or a day and a half to do it. So let's get that phone ringing, 870-425-2525. And if that's ringing, we've got a second one, 870-425-2525. Let me play you another song here. It's called I Went Down by the Kingdom Heirs. 870-425-2525 or at kcmhradio.org. We'll be back. Guys, this fall share-a-thon.
3: I drove down the road to a church for some preaching one Sunday evening. I sat down in a pew on the back row thinking the preacher would see me.

0: Hey, can you hear me over there all right
1: now? Got you loud and clear.
0: Good.
1: That means that cord's fixed.
0: We got that cord fixed, so that's a good thing.
1: That was a good test, wasn't it? Yeah. Just switch the cord mic.
0: Well, we probably ought to video some of this sometimes, what it's like, you know.
1: No. No, we don't need to do that.
0: You know,
1: those panicked look on our faces would just ruin everything.
0: And probably see us crying and everything else part of the time because, you know.
1: Squinting like dadgummit.
0: Yeah, or just, oh my, yeah. But I'm very thankful, you know, that you just have to take it as it comes, you know, and do what best we can is what we're doing with. And we're a very limited staff here, to say the least, you know, that we're a very limited staff.
1: We've got Rachel and Wade, and then I just kind of, whatever. Well, the important staff is them two, and then I'm just here.
0: People ask me, they say, what is your job there? I said,
1: everything.
0: Well, all three of us have a responsible job. If anything goes wrong, we're all responsible. You know. But I'm very, very thankful, Jerry, that we get to do this for people and be a blessing. Because, you know, KCMH has been a real blessing to me. Our church has been a sponsor of KCMH long before I actually ever did anything here at the station because I believed in the gospel and sharing that gospel. And since I, you know, started working here, and you and I both have learned, meeting some of the people that we've met is what makes it worthwhile.
1: Yeah.
0: You know, like we go to Beacon Park, and we have the people that comes by and visits with us and different things. And, of course, some people like Harvey, he's volunteered. How many years you been doing Share-a-thon with
2: me? I don't know for sure.
1: It's about been a seven. Long time. I think about
2: more
1: seven.
2: More than that, I think.
0: I think.
1: Well, I've been here nine, and I think you started the second year I was here, I think.
0: Maybe. So, I'm not for sure how long it's been.
1: It's been a long time.
2: It's been
1: a long time.
0: Yeah. I'm not even sure. Maybe close to 10. I think he worked at Share-a-thon with me.
1: He done a one or two before I got here.
0: Uh-huh. I think so.
2: Yeah, I think I did one before you got here.
0: Yeah. Well, I've been here 10 years.
2: I think I did one before you
0: got
2: here.
0: So you're the old hand now, aren't you?
1: You've been here a lot longer than 10, Wade, because
0: you've been
1: GM.
0: Oh, actually, I've been here.
1: Or eight.
0: I've been here almost 15 years.
1: Yeah, because you did 4 or 5 years.
0: But I didn't do share-a-thons every year.
1: Right.
0: For the first years.
2: Who was the GM before you?
0: Jared was the GM before me.
2: And
0: before him was Jesse.
2: I did one with Jesse.
0: Yeah. And then before that was Kyle.
1: Kyle was after
0: Jesse. Kyle was the production manager. He wasn't GM. Laura was the GM.
1: Yeah.
0: Then. Mm-hmm. Yeah. And so.
1: It's been a minute.
0: Yeah, been a minute. Yeah.
2: But a while.
0: I actually started when Laura was still GM here, but I did shows then. That's but anyway.
1: But you still helped with Share-a-thon even before you.
0: Actually, I did. I did 1 year Share-a-thon.
1: You did one by yourself.
0: Which was funny because I had only run the board because I did contract work, and so I hadn't run the live feed and things very much at all.
1: Yeah.
0: Because I had to pre-record my show then because I did my show in between working. So anyway, well, that year, Eric Slusser was the production manager, and he was already booked to do a big youth camp, and then the Share-a-thon had to get changed at the same time that he did his big youth camp. So then I ended up doing my first Share-a-thon behind the board, all of it.
1: And they wasn't playing songs then either.
0: No, we didn't play songs.
1: It was all talking.
0: And it was also 3 days long.
1: Yeah.
2: Man.
0: Yeah. Yeah.
1: And two of those were 13-hour days.
0: Oh, yeah, we did Thursday, Friday. We started at 6 and went to 7 at night. Or 6 at the morning, went 7 at night. Mm-hmm. And it was Thursday, Friday, and Saturday, you know, and it was all talking. We didn't play songs. Well, after the second day or so, we're going to have to plug a song or two in here. You know, not necessarily because, you know, by being on the board live that whole time, I also couldn't get it away to go visit a man, you know, about important issues that we have when we get older.
1: Yeah.
0: The trips to the bathroom. Let me just put it that way.
1: Seeing a man about a dog.
0: And of course,
1: going to buy a horse.
0: Of course, you know, having the stress of running the board like that was not helping me in that respect either. So I said, we're going to have to put some songs in here, guys, because I can't make it in this spot.
1: Crying yellow
0: fast
1: tears.
0: Enough. Yeah, so anyway, that was a educational time. But we've had some wonderful times and here. You know, and during COVID was a big deal too, Jerry, because we couldn't have people come in. You remember?
2: I came down anyway.
0: Yep. We only had limited people in here, and we had Harvey, and I think Teresa was the only two that come. And did your wife come with you that year too, Harvey?
2: I don't think so. Not then.
0: I think it was just Harvey and Teresa was the only ones that came in besides our staff here during that time. And that was a interesting time.
1: Yes, it was.
0: You and I did a lot of talking during Share-a-thon then. We sure did. But you know that I also got acquainted with Chuck and Cheryl. Chuck's done several with us now, and just become.
2: We just started a new hour.
0: Yeah, well, we just started a new hour, so I guess I'll need to go do a drawing out there.
1: Yeah, we've got a match on the board, too. Okay. You can tell them about that match.
0: Oh, yeah, we have a match on the board. We have a $1,000 match that was give to us that we have on the board.
1: So, guys, we need to reach that 1,000 because that becomes 2.
0: That's right.
1: Because they're matching dollar for dollar up to $1,000, and if we get 1,000, they'll match it for 1,000. That becomes 2,000. So, 870-425-2525, 870-425-2525, kcmhradio.org. That's the best ways to do it. You can also stop by 126 South Church Street if you're out and about and drop a check off or sign up to be a monthly sponsor, whatever you want to do. We're going to be here.
0: Yeah, we'll be right here.
1: We'll be right here.
0: And Michael Sweatnam, he's on our board now, has already texted me this morning praying for us. Well, I'm going to tell you, folks like Michael and Harvey and, you know, and Cheryl and those who have donated their time, that's a volunteer job that doesn't pay any salary, doesn't pay anything. And it usually costs money because most of them donate to the station, even though they're on board. And all of them that I know of is on the board has. Brother Dave, you know, Brother Dave is also president of the board now. He's going to be in here later. Well, though, I'll tell you, we appreciate them very, very much because we just couldn't do it without folks like them. We just couldn't do it.
1: That's right.
0: And I'm so grateful for them. So, Jerry, if you want to, put us a song in right here. Help us meet that match. 870-425-2525. It's Share-a-thon, guys, 2026.
1: All right, guys, here's some Mountain Moving Faith by Levitar. Give us a call, 870-425-2525.

0: Greater vision with Sow the Good Seed. Guys, that's what we're praying that you guys do, is sow the good seed into this ministry so that we can keep doing what we're doing and do it really well, because we're trying to get to greater depths and higher heights in the Lord. Our theme is greater depths from Romans 11:33. And it says, "Oh, the depth of the riches, both of the wisdom and knowledge of God. How unsearchable are his judgments and unfathomable his ways." And we're trusting in God that we can reach the 15,000 that we need by the end of tomorrow at noon to reach our goal of 60,000 in pledges. Guys, we can't do it without you guys. And those of you who give every month, we sure appreciate you. If you can do a little more, that's awesome. If you can't, don't feel stressed. Others can pick up the shovel and maybe dig a little while too and help you dig that dirt, that good seed, so we can plant. All right, guys, I want to let you take over the mic over there.
1: Okay.
0: And you can tell us all about what we got going on.
1: Our 7 o'clock winner for the people who donated during the 7 o'clock hour, our winner is Melissa McCandless.
0: Thank you so much.
1: Yeah, thanks,
0: Melissa. She's the one that did the pledge? Or the?
1: She won the hour.
0: Won the hour, okay.
1: The 7 o'clock hour. And we now have a new giveaway for

0: the 8 o'clock hour. Let me tell you what those are. People who donate during the 8 o'clock hour, one of those people will win from Jonathan Evans, Your Time Is Now, and from Tony Evans, Hope for the Hurting. And also Adrian Rogers, How to Practice the Presence of God. Tony Evans, a CD sermon set called Consequences, which sounds like a pretty good thing. And then another set by Jonathan Evans, Forever Starts Now. Family Music Group 2022 Volume 2, a radio compilation CD, and Family Music Group 2022 Volume 3, a radio compilation, and from a CD, Daniel and Teresa Johnson, the Pearly Gates CD. Those are all be given out to the person who wins the 8 o'clock hour. So we need those phones to ring so we can get your name in the drawing to win all that stuff. 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
1: And guys, it's any amount. If you call and donate any amount, your hat, your drawing, your name goes in. I'll get it in a minute. Your name goes in that bowl for the drawing. And we have other drawings as well. We have a Sunbeam drawing. Anybody that donates $20 a month or more, you become a Sunbeam at $20 a month or more. So if you pledge $20 a month or more, then you get in the Sunbeam drawing. And then we have an Everybody drawing that's also, and those are separate prizes from the hourly prizes. Those are just prizes that we do toward the end so that everybody that's donated, some that donated a little more, get another shot at a prize. And then the Everybody drawing is another good opportunity to get some of the bigger prizes, which a lot of times I think it's going to include one of those big Bibles we've been giving away for several years. There's just some good stuff in there, guys. And so 870-425-2525 is your opportunity to come on board with us, become a partner. A monthly partner would be great because we need a lot of monthly support because the bills, as you know, are not one-time bills. Those one-time gifts help. But the monthly bills are monthly bills.
2: And you know, Jerry, we have things that comes along annually as well.
1: Yes.
2: Like our annual license. And, of course, next month in October is our renewal for, which is our licensing and our support for the software that runs the radio station, which we got to have that.
1: Yeah.
2: And, of course, it's over $3,000 a year now.
1: Yeah.
2: You know, which is.
1: It's amazing how everything keeps going bigger and bigger.
2: Yeah. Yeah, and had we went the other route, you know, we were looking at a different software at one time, it would have been $7,000 this year.
1: Yeah.
2: Had we went that route.
1: Plus double the initial cost on the start go.
2: Yeah, it was. Yes. $24,000 more on the get-go.
1: Yeah.
2: And right now it would be another, you know.
1: Double more, one and a third times a year more.
2: Yeah, well, actually it would be double what we're paying now.
1: Two and a third is what I mean.
2: Yeah, so we would be looking at, you know, an extra $3,000 a year. Over the last few years, we would have had an expense of about $20,000 above what we've already done, you know, on there, which is high enough as it is, I'm telling you.
1: Yeah.
2: But
1: and a lot of these softwares, it's frustrating because a lot of these softwares, we used to buy them.
2: Yeah.
1: And you could use them, you know, however long you had your computer going, you just keep right on using it. If your computer tore up, you just get the code, put it on the next computer, and keep rolling.
2: Well,
1: and now they've decided that you need to rent them.
2: Yeah, well, we even have a sponsorship that sponsors our software that we use for all of our other computers.
1: Yeah.
2: You know, that's a sponsored software. Actually, it's done by my church because I needed it for my church, too, and so we were able to get a big enough licensing to cover this one in my church, too, to make sure we had that same software. So that's sponsored for us. And it's just unbelievable. And even, like, having our taxes done compared to what it used to be.
1: Yeah.
2: It's not even close to what it used to be. It's so much more. And everything that you do, for instance, we have to make trips to towers. Just buying fuel to go trips to towers. Used to, it cost us maybe $20 or something like that. You go, well, it doesn't do that anymore.
1: Right.
2: You know, to try to do all that. All that adds up.
1: Yeah, so. It's amazing how, regardless of what your wages do, nobody has ever called and said, you know what, we've got an announcement to make. We're going to drop everything this year, and we're going to charge you $1,000 a year less than we did last year. Wouldn't that be nice to get some of those calls from your insurance company?
0: Dream on.
1: Yeah, that's what I'm saying.
2: I'd do the happy dance.
1: Don't do that. Yeah. It's amazing. And they say, well, groceries went through the roof because fuel went up. Well, they've done that about 5 or 6 times in the last 15 years.
0: Yeah.
1: And then when the fuel goes back down, the groceries don't.
0: No.
1: But the groceries went up because of the cost of shipping.
0: Well, just like people
1: but they don't, to, when it goes, they don't go back
0: when,
1: down.
0: When the fuel costs went up the last time,
1: mm-hmm.
0: and they started putting these extra charges on your freight charges.
1: Yeah.
0: Freight charges didn't go down when the fuel went down.
1: That's right.
0: They still charge you the extra freight charges.
1: Yeah, isn't it amazing how that works?
0: Yeah.
1: Just once, I'd like to get a call from one of our, maybe from the government that says, your licensing fee is going to get cut in half next year.
2: And our last raise that we got was 100%.
1: Yes.
2: Licensing fees.
1: On several different licenses, too.
2: Yeah.
1: It wasn't just one.
2: No.
1: Because it went up 200% just to play the music?
2: Mm-hmm.
1: Yeah. Just to have the license to be able to play the songs went up.
2: It was 100% just for our online licensing for the radio station.
1: Yes.
2: And then 200% to play the music.
1: To play the music.
2: Yeah.
1: It's amazing.
2: And the thing about it is, Brother Harvey, we don't charge the ministries for airtime.
0: Right.
2: We don't do that.
0: And they appreciate that. A lot of them have to pay big money to be on the air.
2: Yeah.
0: To a lot of these other stations. They had to buy that time.
1: Mm-hmm.
0: And it's not cheap, but on this station, we don't charge the ministries, and they appreciate that. That's where we get this stuff to give away.
1: Yeah.
2: Yeah, we get giveaways, and sometimes in the gifts they do a share, they will, that if they had a good month that from our listeners that supported them.
1: Yeah, bought books from them or whatever.
2: They will send us a blessing back, a small blessing back in appreciation for that. But, guys, it's not even close. It's usually something like that would be normally what they would pay, for 1 week, not for 2 or 3 months worth of stuff, for 1 week of airtime compared to what we see. And not all of them do that. We only have a handful of those that do that.
1: Yeah.
2: But I'm very thankful for that too as well,
1: Yeah, because we literally try to struggle with every dollar that we get, and so it's like I said, it's not a surplus, folks. It's just not.
2: Yeah,
1: I wish it was, but it's just not.
2: I tell people we've stretched George's face so long, he looks like Stretch Armstrong.
1: Well, he's had so many facelifts that you can confuse him with a young Elvis.
2: Excuse me. Trying to keep him coughing in the mic.
1: Wade's still recovering. He had some junk here the last couple of weeks. He's still recovering. So.
2: Oh, my.
1: This
2: year has been a year of recovery.
1: Yeah, it has.
2: But we're coming down with the healing. That's all we're doing. We're coming down with the healing.
1: But Rachel did. She got a miracle, too.
2: She
1: can tell you about that
2: I'd
1: later.
2: I'd love to have her come on and share that testimony in a little while.
1: Yeah, she's even getting documented proof so she can take it around and show people.
2: Pretty awesome.
0: I hadn't heard about that yet.
1: Yeah, yep. Can't tell me miracles don't still happen.
2: I've had too many in my family,
1: and now she's got her own testimony she can give.
2: Let's play a song, Jerry. I'm going to see if I can call my guests here in a little bit and see when they're going to be available to kind of come on and talk with us a little bit.
1: So. All right. We'll play you one here by the Kramers. It's called Greater God. Guys, while this song is playing, it'd be a good time to get two lines going at 870-425-2525.

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0: That was There Is a Rock by High Road. Guys, thank you for joining us today. This is the Fall Share-a-thon 2026. And let me tell you, the phones haven't been exactly active today. We're
1: That's
0: an hour,
1: an understatement.
0: We're an hour and a half in,
1: yeah.
0: And we've got a match on the table of $1,000. And I think we've had one phone call that was the winner last hour.
1: Yeah.
0: This is 30 minutes into this hour, and we hadn't had a single person put their name in the hat. 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And, guys, we really need your help. I think sometimes when we're doing share-a-thons, we do them twice a year, and people think, well, it's another share-a-thon. They're going to be, you know, begging for money again, and they kind of take for granted, well, they got enough money last time. They don't need no help this time. Let me tell you, we didn't get enough money last time, and if we're not careful, we're not going to get enough this time. And this is 20% of our budget. So if we raise $60,000 and that's 20% of our budget, do the math, folks. It takes a lot to keep this radio station going. And our monthly givers are the ones that keep us going, our monthly sponsors and our people that give every month, $20, $40, $60, $100, whatever you can give every month is what keeps us on the air. And as we've been talking about, nothing has gone down. Nobody has called us and said, your licensing fee's going down, your tower rent's going down, your light bill's going down, your water bill's going down. None of that has been called and done yet. So just like yours at home, ours goes up, up, up, but giving has not. And that's just the honest truth. Since I've been here, giving has gone down. We've made our budgets, but mostly because we had a gentleman that when he passed away, he left an endowment to us that we had to use to stay in the black. We had to use a little bit of it, a little bit of time, but that's gone, you know. And he gave a generous amount, but it kept us going for several years. When we'd run a little shortfall, we'd take a little bit out and let the other stay in and draw interest. And then the next year, we'd run a little shortfall, we'd take a little out. But now we can't take a little out anymore. So that gentleman had given to us an endowment, and he had never given to the station before, but when he passed away, he left us a little bit in his will. And a lawyer come in one day and told us about what had happened, and we were shocked, you know. And it was a miracle that kept us going for several more years, and we've dipped a little bit at a time trying to keep us going. So when we do these share-a-thons and you think we're running over, we're not. Guys, this just helps us stay as much afloat as possible. But we haven't, and it's not because of waste, but we haven't been in the black for a long time. You know, we stay pretty tight around here.
1: Well, yeah, it's more or less like kind of up and down floating, you know,

0: about level.
1: That's, yeah. We just kind of try to stay there.
0: Yeah.
2: Try to stay above water, and it's about chin deep.
1: And like I said, we wouldn't have done that if it wasn't for the gentleman that gave us that endowment that we were able to use several years in a row, take a few thousand out, maybe 5,000 here, 10,000 there. And it wasn't a massive endowment, but it was big enough that it helped us when we ran short a couple times. And we ran short because we had a lightning strike at the tower that done some damage to equipment. We had other equipment that just got old and failed on us. One we fixed so many times since I've been here. It was analog. It still ran with needles. How many times have you went anywhere and seen something still running with a needle? We fixed it till the parts weren't available anymore. In fact, the last time we fixed it, we were blessed because he said, man, they hadn't even made that machine in over 30 years. Yeah. And he said, well, let me look. And he called back a little later and said, you're not going to believe this. I found the parts you need on the shelf.
2: Last one ever.
1: And it was the last one ever. Yeah, right. Like Harvey said. And it was a blessing because we got it fixed. And
2: That one time.
1: And it actually became our backup because we had to get another one because that one was not going to be fixed anymore. And so expenses like that, when you have to buy another piece of equipment because you've kept your obsolete stuff going so long that it just can't keep going anymore, you know. It's like some of these older cars, I didn't even know this term existed. You'll be familiar with it, Harvey, because you fixed a lot of old vehicles and made hot rods out of them and stuff. My son told me one time he was looking for a part for an old truck he had, and he said it was made out of unobtainium.
2: Unobtainium, that's from a movie, believe it or not. That term came from a movie, unobtainium.
1: Unobtainium, you cannot get it. Well, a lot of our equipment had parts in it that was unobtainium, yeah. And we had to do something different. So things like that is why we've run short. It is not to do with waste because we have cut until we can't cut anymore. I've told you that the last Share-a-thon, and I wasn't lying to you then. I'm not lying to you now, guys. We've cut till we can't cut anymore. We just need phone calls, and we haven't been getting them. So 870-425-2525, 870-425-25. If you want to call, now is a good time because the phones aren't ringing. We've got two lines open, and we've already an hour and a half in. We've had one donation. So give us a call at 870-425-2525. Harvey, you got something for us over there?
2: Well, my wife texted me and said she wanted to put the fall Share-a-thon on Facebook, and she went in and it still said spring Share-a-thon on the Facebook page.
1: Oh, okay.
2: So I went and talked to Rachel, and she updated that, so it's up on Facebook now. I'm sure my wife got back on it and took care of it.
1: Shared it.
2: Yeah.
1: Yeah. So if you're on Facebook, you can share that on Facebook with all your friends. Again. If you're a business owner or if you know a Christian business owner from your church or your friend, circle of friends, tell them that we need sponsorships. And you yourself, everybody says, well, somebody else will do it. Problem is when you've got 10%, roughly 10% of the listeners doing 100% of the work, that's 90% loss.
2: Well, think of it is if you're a Christian and you go into one of our sponsors and know that you're doing they're a sponsor for us, let them know that you listen to KCMH and appreciate what they do for KCMH, and that props us up big time.
1: Yeah, because how do they know if they're not told?
2: That's right, and just let them know that you appreciate them sponsoring us, so that they get some feedback. Mm-hmm. That feedback's worth a whole bunch.
1: Yeah, they got to know that their dollars are going somewhere to some ears, you know. All right, guys, I'm going to play you another song. This is Brian Free and Assurance with Free, which you know and I know, nothing is free.
2: Except the gospel.
1: Except the gospel. But we got to get it out there, guys, and we can't do it without you. 870-425-2525. 870-425-2525. Give us a call, guys. Those phones need to be ringing, please.

0: Let Your Heart Be Troubled. That was the Lefebvre Quartet. And that other voice in there was Joseph Habedank. A lot of you recognize his voice. He sung with the Perrys for years and years and years. He's been doing solo work for a long time now. Has an incredible testimony about how God brought him back from prescription drug addiction because he had a bad back injury. And, of course, like you've heard a million times, those stupid opioids for the pain got him hooked on them. And he had problems, had to get into rehab and got himself off of them. And God miraculously healed him. It was some work at first, and then all of a sudden God just took the desire away, and he's been doing great ever since. So God still heals. God's still on the throne. He says, I am God, I change not. Now, a lot of people believe the Bible. They say, oh, yeah, I believe every word in it. And then he says, I am God, I change not. And then they tell you that God don't heal no more, and they have prayer requests. Makes no sense to me. God said, I'm God, I change not. He didn't stop healing. He didn't stop blessing people. He didn't stop saving souls. He still does that. So if you got a preacher telling you that God don't do that stuff anymore, maybe you need to find someplace else to go. Now, that was my stand on when you get up on a platform. And
1: that was my
0: soapbox. That's exactly. So, guys, we got a lot of work to do here. 870-425-2525. We're an hour and 40, almost 45 minutes in, and we've had one call. That's discouraging for us.
1: So, yeah, that's real discouraging.
0: So we don't even have anybody this hour that's called and donated, and we've got all these wonderful prizes that you can put your hat.
1: If you want to be the one to win this, all you got to do is call.
0: You'd have a pretty good chance.
1: You got a real good chance.
0: Yeah, because if two or three people called, you got a good chance. Right now, it's 100% if you was to call in that you're going to get the prizes for 8 a.m. Tell us what those prizes are. Maybe somebody will call and say, hey, I'd like to have that book or CD. Why don't you tell us about that, Harvey? Harvey, you can tell us about those. Yeah, for 8 a.m.
1: For 8 a.m., okay.
0: Yeah, we got to get somebody to call, try to win them.
1: Get my mind out going here. Well, here's some of the prizes. Your Time Is Now by Jonathan Edwards. Hope for the Hurting by Tony Evans. How to Practice the Presence of God by Adrian Rogers. The Consequences CD Sermon Set by Tony Evans. Evans is a real popular.
0: Now, he sent us a lot of stuff.
1: Oh, I believe
0: we
1: it.
0: Requested some stuff for him one time, and he didn't send it in a small box. It came in on a truck on a pallet. And so we were able to give this stuff away because Dr. Tony Evans and his son sent, you know, a lot of people send three books or, you know, maybe a couple of CDs. He sent boxes of stuff.
1: That's amazing.
0: And it was really a blessing because we've been using his stuff now for several years. That's why you see it in all the share-a-thons, and we're still able to give this stuff away. And it's blessed a lot of people because these sermon sets you're talking about are hours and hours of some of his sermons that he preached over a number
1: Jonathan
0: of years.
1: Edwards, Forever Starts Now. What a great title, Forever Starts Now. And the Family Music Group 2022 Volume 2 Radio Compilation CD. A lot of good music there. And Volume 2 and 3, both of them in this hour. And the Pearly Gates CD by Daniel and Teresa Johnson. So, like I said, the phone needs to be ringing so you can get your name in the drawing because it hasn't rang this hour. So if
0: guys, there's in these, there's books. Those first two are books. Then there's first three are books, and then there's CD sermon sets, so you have hours to listen to good ministry. If you're down in the dumps, you can pop one of those CDs in and listen to some good preaching that'll lift your spirits. There's music, CDs. Guys, there's a lot of stuff in each one of these hours that'll really bless you. And if you don't want all of it, you say, well, I only want one or two of these items. Christmas is coming.
1: Spread them around.
0: Yeah, Christmas is coming. Maybe you know some folks. We did one year. We had a big clean out one year because we had backed up so much stuff. And we boxed up a bunch of books and things that had been around here for years and years and years. Some of them have been here so long they had faded from the light. They've been here so long. And we boxed a lot of that stuff up. And we took it right before Christmas, right before Thanksgiving, actually. It was right around Thanksgiving. We boxed it up and took it to a lot of the nursing homes in the area, some in Calico, some here, some in, I think we took some to Gasville, some to Salem. We took them to those, and they were so excited to get them because, you know, in the nursing homes, there's a lot of people who don't have family left, and they don't get anything for Christmas. And so I know this personally because my wife worked in a nursing home for several years, and sometimes the nurses In fact, every year, the nurses will typically pitch in a little something and try to help so that everybody in the nursing home gets a little something for Christmas. And when we took that stuff to them, some of them were so excited, tears in their eyes, because they were just getting ready at that time to do their Christmas stuff. And they said, now we've got stuff to make sure our little old men and little old ladies who've been here that don't have family are going to get something really nice this Christmas. And they were so excited. So if you don't want some of this, you can pass it to friends and neighbors you know it would encourage, or take it to a nursing home, places like that where you know people were going to get some benefit out of it.
1: Or give it to your Sunday school members.
0: Yeah, yeah.
1: Church members.
0: That's right. Maybe you've got a church library that some churches have church libraries where they can actually use it. But just don't let it sit. That's why we're giving it away. We don't want it to sit. That's why you were saying Jonathan Evans and Tony Evans are here so much, because we don't want it to just sit in here on our shelves. We want to make sure it gets into hands. What you got, Wade?
2: I got peanut butter and cracker.
0: Okay. You sit down with a big grin on your face.
1: He's trying to feed me over here.
0: Now, guys, we still have a match on the table of $1,000, and so that 1,000 becomes 2,000. If we can raise 1,000, the match here will match it, and that becomes 2,000. That goes a long way for us. So help us out, folks. We need some phones ringing.
2: You know, Jerry, I'd make a suggestion as far as giving those away. A lot of this material right here would be very beneficial to pastors if you wanted to get this. You know,
1: sure.
2: Tony Evans out there, that's 40 years of his best sermons that he had in there in series.
0: Yeah.
2: That he had 40 years of them, and that's quite a phenomenal sermon set, you know. So
0: yeah, these sets that we're giving away for free, they would ask for a $100 donation when he was on air.
2: Yeah.
0: And he would take a $100 donation, and then they would get those CDs for a $100 donation. We're giving them to you just because you called in, got your name and hat, won them in a drawing.
2: Yeah.
0: So, guys, I mean, this is not junk we're giving away here. This is good stuff. And hey, so,
2: you know, and if somebody said, you know what, I would like to have one of those sermon sets if my name isn't drawn, if they would like to do even like a $25 donation, we would give them one.
0: Yeah.
2: If they would like to, $25 donation, even if their name doesn't get drawn, they're drawing, what I'm saying. But right now, you got a really high odds if you call in.
1: 100% at the moment.
2: Yeah. 870-425-2525. Guys, if you have already given to KCMH and maybe you'd like to do something in addition to, you know that these pre-shares that we got, Jerry, that most of these are in addition to what they have already done. Mm-hmm. And these are not pledges. These are some that people has...
0: They've already sent the check.
2: They've already... Because part of the time... Sometimes people make a pledge, and then things happen.
0: Yeah, life happens.
2: Things happen, and they can't meet that pledge. Yeah. Well, we don't bill them. You know what I'm saying? We don't send them a bill, or this isn't a payment, or whatever that you're, you know, not a contract, you know, or something that we do. So we don't bill people for something like that. This helps us know where we're going to be at to finish this year out.
0: Yeah,
2: you know, because after the first of the year, we'll have to send. Probably an appeal out to some folks, because after the first year, that's when we get nailed again.
0: All right.
2: We get nailed with expenses in the fall. We get nailed in expenses the first year, and then about the just about the end of Share-a-thon in the spring. That's our three biggest times that we have our largest expenses that hits us annually.
0: Yeah.
2: You know.
0: So, you guys remember when you were raising your kids? How fast kids grow? That's how fast our bills are growing.
2: Yeah.
0: This is way we used to do it. Right at about August, you know, your kids are getting ready to go back to school. You got to buy them school clothes and school shoes because they've outgrown everything. So you buy them school clothes and school shoes. That gets them through to about Christmas. Christmas time, they've done outgrowed what you bought them in August. And so Christmas time, part of their Christmas gifts, another pair of shoes, maybe some more pants and a shirt that they've already outgrowed. So that gets you through past January. And then in the spring sometime, you got to buy a little bit more to get them to the end of school.
2: I know.
0: At the end of school, guess what happens? It's time for, they go to camp, they go play ball, baseball, softball, all these different things. They got to have cleats because they can't wear their cleats from last year. Yeah. So you got to buy them again. That's what we do. We rotate our money to try to stay afloat.
2: Our cleats here are a lot bigger shoes.
0: That's right. They're
2: you
0: not.
2: Know, I was thinking about
0: they're not $100 a pair.
2: No, what I was thinking can't about do, they call just that right now. Off the top of my head,
0: or two.
2: Expenses that we've had in the last 10 years, just in the last 10 years, and I could figure it up just in the top of my head, close to about $90,000 of expenses that we've had in repairs and upgrades and things we've had to do. And actually would exceed that. So we would have exceeded probably a probably 150,000 in the last 10 years or so that we had to do because software was out of date, had to be replaced. They no longer support it, no longer going to work, yeah. You know, so we had to do that. That right there was a $24,000 upfront expense, which we initially looked at was $45,000, but we were able to go another route, and it has worked very well. And I'm very thankful for a sister station. I say a sister station, another station that's a competitor in the country music market. I had a friend there, and I knew that they were using this type of software, so he let me actually go over to their station, run their software, see what they had, and I seen that it would work for us without having to go the other route.
0: Yeah.
2: And so that's the route we chose to
0: and
2: do.
0: And that other route was the one that he was saying would cost us $7,000
2: a year
0: extra
2: in support.
0: And this one's costing two.
2: Your license on it to run it versus about half what we're doing now.
0: Two or three now.
2: Yeah, $3,000 now.
0: Yeah.
2: But, when we initially did, it was $1,800.
0: Yeah. Right.
2: So that's
0: how much
2: that
0: it's going.
2: Yeah. And of course, the Marshall station, we had to replace a transmitter there. West Plains, we had to replace a transmitter there. All of those, the Marshall station was a $10,000 transmitter.
0: Our tower, we had to replace
2: power
0: that,
2: amps,
0: that Gates system, power yeah. amps,
2: and those, and also an exciter.
0: Yeah, the exciter. That's what I
2: small transmitter.
0: And those big trays in the bottom that we had to, mm-hmm. had to get an engineer to come help us.
2: Yeah.
0: Take care
2: the
0: of.
2: Funny thing is, he didn't know any more than I did.
0: No, yeah, he got down and here and went, I've never done this before.
2: So the problem is on our stuff. You can't Google it and YouTube it. There ain't YouTube fixes and there ain't Google fixes for
0: right.
2: that. You have to call people that knows
0: that know
2: how to do
0: yeah.
2: this. And so, yeah, we just, and Carl, who'd been here since the station started, mm-hmm. Carl said, I don't know. I've never done that before,
0: yeah.
2: you know. But I was.
0: But the parts are high.
2: Maybe Carl's joining, listening in with me online there in, he lives now in.
0: St. Joe?
2: No, he lives in Jefferson City.
0: Jefferson City.
2: I talked to him just the other day, and still doing well. Carl's still doing well. He lives in assisted living now. Carl's up in his 90s, I believe, now. But I don't know what we would have done starting off here if I hadn't had Carl.
0: Oh, my, yeah.
2: In his volunteer time. He was such a blessing to us. I've worked in electronics all of my life, nearly. But radio is not the same as industrial electronics.
0: Mm-hmm.
2: Radio is not the same as PA equipment. It's similar, but it's not the same.
0: Right.
2: You know, and so there's a lot of things that's different. So when we say we had to learn by the seat of our pants, well, the seat of our pants is frayed out like tassels on a Western jacket. You
0: yeah.
2: know what I'm saying?
0: You were up there for a number of hours putting that Gates exciter in there.
2: Yeah.
0: Hours because
2: it had to be programmed.
0: Had to be programmed and
2: everything done.
0: My.
2: And yeah. And I did that with the.
0: That piece of equipment, how much? $5,000 for that piece of equipment?
2: Yeah, for that exciter was $5,000.
0: Yeah. Yeah. So yeah. I'm talking about when something goes down, it's not $20. You know?
2: No. And I tell you, it's just hard to plan for some of these things. Even like this morning, just a UPS. The reason we have the UPS is because of power outages. And there's a short break between our generator that we have, which we did not have.
0: Yeah, it wasn't even
2: That's
0: here.
2: Another expense.
0: Another
2: and we also did not have one at the tower. And we installed them ourselves.
0: Mm-hmm. To save money.
2: You know, since I was a licensed electrician, I could do that. And it has been a huge blessing because I remember, was it 2 years ago that we had power outage here for about 24, maybe 30 hours?
0: Yeah, about 30
2: here
0: hours.
2: Here at the office. Mm-hmm. And we had got the generator in, and it ran during that time.
0: Yeah.
2: Now, of course, it cost us about, I think, maybe $30 or $40 in fuel
0: to
2: do that.
0: Because it runs on natural gas. This one does. Yeah.
2: But, you know, otherwise.
0: But our listeners didn't even know. Everything was fine.
2: Yeah, all four locations would have been down at that point.
0: That's right.
2: You know, if it doesn't run out of here, it doesn't run, you know. And so I'm very, very thankful for that we were able to do that. And, you know, that didn't even come out of our regular expense. One of our listeners felt led to just start a giving fund.
0: Yeah.
2: And he started it off with a matching fund. And that matching fund, within, I think it was like 2 or 3 weeks, we had raised what it took to buy that generator. And I'm very, very thankful for that. And mm-hmm. we have generators now at every location now.
0: Right.
2: Now, we do have to understand that we don't own all the other towers locations. We rent those tower spaces that we have.
0: In West Plains and Harrison, yeah.
2: West Plains, Harrison, and Marshall.
0: And Marshall.
2: Yeah. And but all of them now, as far as I know, I don't know. I'm pretty sure Harrison has one too now. That there's power supply through backup generators. So we do have backup generators now, I believe, in every location. I'm very, very thankful for that as well. And we had all these backup generators, but not one on the office. And that's what, you know, that's kind of like, it doesn't do any good to have them running everywhere else if you got nothing to send.
0: Yeah.
2: So, but we're thankful for that, that we have that now. And it's working good every Wednesday, once a month, it kicks on and right there by my desk, and I hear it run, and I'm thankful for that. All right, guys, give us a call, 870-425-2525, if you want to be in this hour for this drawing. So give us a call, 870-425-2525.
0: We got about 6 minutes or so before the top of the hour, and then they're going to have a special guest come on here in just a little bit, and we'll let Wade tell you about that here indirectly. But, guys, we need to get the phones ringing. We hadn't had a single call this hour, and we only had one last hour. So we're starting off way too slow. So, guys, help us out. If you're drinking your coffee, if you're on your way to work, if you're already at work and you got a little time during break or something, give us a call, 870-425-2525. I'm going to play another song here for you. And this one's King James Boys. We're ready and waiting. For those of you who like a little gospel bluegrass, we got it for you.

0: Here we are, guys. We're here at Share-a-thon. I'm back on the board over here. I have got a friend online, I think, here. So, Chuck, why don't you say hello to us? Let's see if I can hear you, okay?
1: Well, I would like to say hello to everyone this morning in the Ozarks and around Mountain Home and all the other locations of KCMH. And so it's a beautiful, it's another day that God has made and one that we should take advantage of. And I've been listening to y'all talking about different needs that KCMH has. And this is the time. This is the season because he could be returning at any moment. And I love that about the Lord, and that's what KCMH is all about, as we try to encourage through Jesus and be the hope of the world, because that's who he is. And so good morning, you guys.
2: Good morning.
0: Could you hear him say good morning there, brother?
1: Yeah. I sure did. Yep.
0: I'm just going to share with you this morning a little bit what was going on. I was actually late getting here. But I got up 2 hours early at my house. But when I got ready to do this, we're running Chuck through a thing they call Clean Feed. We run it off my laptop, and he runs it off of his computer directly to me, so we get a lot better sound.
2: Good feed, yeah, real good
0: feed. It sounds more like you're sitting in the air, but you're in Wisconsin. Now, where are you at in Wisconsin, brother?
1: Yeah, we are in northwest Wisconsin, and we're in the middle of a big drought here. All of the sloughs are completely dried up, and many of the lakes, including our own, are so far down that you can't get your boat off the lift. So or your pontoon or whatever. So I think a lot in the Ozarks can relate to that. There's a lot of water sporting going on, a lot of fishing going on, but it's a tough time right now here. But we don't have the 100-degree temperatures that y'all have been suffering through what seems to be most of the summer.
0: Right. Well, we actually got rain at my place last night.
2: We had some rain, too.
0: Yeah.
3: Yeah, me too. First in 2 months.
0: Yeah, it was a nice rain. We got to hear, you know, my wife, I sleep with the TV on. I know that's not a good thing, but I do, you know. And so she was in the living room, and she turned the TV off and shut the door just so that she could listen to the rain, you know, because it was such a blessing to be able to have that rain.
2: Yeah.
0: You know, because it has
2: really been so bad here. You walk across the lawn, it goes crunch, crunch, crunch.
0: Well, brown. My yard's more brown than this green. But, you know, the burn ban's on all over the whole state.
2: Yeah. Oh, yeah.
0: You know, and I keep adding to my brush pile, and whoo-wee, you know, it's getting big enough now that
2: it's going to be a big fire.
0: it's probably, I'm going to have to wait till I catch it raining and the burn ban off to set this one,
2: because
0: it's
2: going to be the burn ban yet.
0: That one's going to be a hot fire to burn that one.
2: I've got a huge brush pile at my place. We had to take a tree down, and we cut all the branches and stuff off it and piled them up, and I got about half of them in the burn pile, which is a lot. Well, and I got another pile waiting to go to the burn pile once I get it off, and haven't been able to burn it.
0: Well, I have a tree from my brother's place. And also the limbs from Rachel's place, and then I had three trees from my place on this brush pile.
2: Oh, wow.
0: And so I have a pretty nice
2: brush
0: pile.
2: You're going to have a conflagration.
0: Yeah, it'll probably be 30 foot in the air, 40 foot in the air that one burns.
3: We're going to need some hot dogs, I think. And, you know,
0: a long stick.
3: Marshmallows.
0: Hey, guys, if you recognize we've got a different voice over there today, that's Brother Dave. He's on with me a lot of times. This time, this is Sunbeam Southern Gospel time,
3: absolutely.
0: 9 o'clock in the morning. Absolutely. Brother Dave, we've done several shows together, and I have a lot of fun doing that when you get to hang out with me. Brother Harvey from West Plains had joined with us this morning at 7, has come over and helped. You know, and of course, we got Chuck there in Wisconsin today joining with us, you know.
1: Well, it's a joy to be on again to do the KCMH Share-a-thon. What's that phone number again?
0: 870-425-2525.
1: That's
0: the one I've seen in my sleep.
1: Yeah, I woke up saying it this morning.
0: She's a winner? Yep. Patricia, is that Baird? Yeah, Patricia Baird. Yeah, I know who that is now.
3: Good.
0: Yeah, Patricia Baird. Hey, you're our winner for the last hour, Patricia. So well, excited about that. You know, and we want to make sure you folks come in and get those drawings that we have. Hey, Chuck, I'll tell you what we're doing this hour. And I might see if I can get Rachel to send you an email with these hourly drawings so you know what they are. You want me to
1: sure.
0: do that? Okay.
1: Absolutely.
0: I'll have her do that in just a minute. Kingdom Stewardship by Tony Evans, which is a CD set, and it is valued at about $25. Your Time Is Now, valued at about $18. Jonathan Edwards, How to Practice the Presence of God, which is a book by Adrian Rogers. I've read everything that Adrian's ever written, I'm telling you. Very, very good. The Authority of God, Volume 1 and 2 CD set from Tony Evans. 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

0: 40 years.
1: I have a copy of that, and I have transcribed it over to a flash drive. And if somebody wanted to do something like that, hey, you know what? They'll let me know for an additional $10, I'll put it on a flash drive for you. And I can tell you, you could drive from Wisconsin to Arkansas and back and not cover everything on that flash drive.
0: I believe it.
1: That many hours of great, great ministry time. And I have to admit that I have got sermon ideas from it, you know. But, you know, I could say that I got the exact sermon from it, but I got sermon ideas from a lot of these, the opportunity of having this available, you know. So, well, you know what? I'm going to play a song, Brother Chuck, okay? You're going to hang out with us for a while?
0: What? I'm gonna be here. Is there a matching grant still on the table?
1: There is.
2: Yeah, $1,000.
1: $1,000. Whoa. Yeah, $1,000 on the table. So I don't know how much we've been yet.
0: So. Well, so if I $25 becomes $50.
1: Mm-hmm.
0: Is that double, right?
1: Yeah, that's what it is.
2: And you get your CD too.
1: Yeah, and you get that CD set if you did that.
0: So 425-2525.
1: Yeah, 870.
0: Kick in 25
1: mm-hmm.
0: and make it 50.
1: There you go. There you go.
0: Okay.
1: There's that double 25. We'll call it double 25 hour. How's that?
0: All right. So let's do it. Let's play a song and let's get the phones ringing.
1: 870-425-2525. 870-425-2525. Here is The Blood of Jesus from Carolina Boys.

0: Now, that was the Blood of Jesus from Carolina Boys. And, boy, I tell you, they do an awesome job. Hey, Chuck, I was going to tell you that you're just coming in really clear here. And I want to thank you for hooking me up with this clean feed that we run to do this, because it just works a lot better than when we tried to run it off of a telephone. You know,
1: there are some really good things about technology.
0: Yeah,
1: I can watch you preach every Wednesday night on your Facebook feed.
2: Yep,
1: that's a good thing.
2: Sure.
0: Yeah, I had mentioned that, but and also Brother Dave, I watch him every week now, and I get sermon ideas from him. You know, he preaches at, from his church, and then they post it.
2: Share on Facebook.
0: Yeah, yeah. Well, we do that, don't we, Dave?
2: Yeah, I had one a couple of weeks ago. Sandy said, you know what? You know how many views you got on that, let's see, yesterday, today, and tomorrow sermon? And I said, I don't have a clue. She said, 513.
0: Yeah.
2: I said, wow. How long has it been on there? And she said, 2 days.
0: Yeah. You never know.
2: Canada and Australia. Mm-hmm. And
0: some of the folks that, because I share it sometimes, and some of the folks that joins me through some of those other countries that I've already been involved with through missions and work and stuff, now that some of those are watching you now because I share those with them.
2: Yeah, cool.
0: You know, you know, I don't, of course, you know, like me, I don't know who's all on there all the time, because it's not really a financial blessing to me in that respect. We do have occasionally somebody that listens online that donates to the missions work that we're involved with.
2: Yes.
1: Amen.
0: But as far as it being a money making deal for me, no, it's not. It's, you know, I don't have a salary out of it or anything like that.
2: Yeah.
0: But I'm so grateful to know, because I don't know that I've ever preached anywhere regularly to 700-800 people a week or more.
2: Right.
0: And now I get to do that. And honestly,
2: multiplies your ministry.
0: And I would have never done that except for when COVID happened.
2: Yeah.
0: Which is why we started doing it,
2: right?
0: Because it just worked much better. And I've tried two or three different things. I just video with my phone now because it works well enough.
2: That's what Sandy uses.
0: Yeah,
2: and if you think about mine was just a 25-minute quick message, and I had 500 people interested in it and possibly sharing it. I don't know if they share or not, but the station puts it out over the internet 24 hours a day.
0: Mm-hmm.
2: You know, so. There's people out there all over the world listening to the message that we put out there.
1: Come on.
2: In hopes that we can keep putting it out there and not have to cut back there, you know, because that's the whole point. We just want to get God's word out there. Let the truth be known.
1: Come on.
0: Yeah.
1: Come on. Preach it, brother.
0: That's right.
2: Chuck asked me, what are you preaching on today, preacher? I'll go, sin.
0: Yeah.
2: Are you for it or against it?
1: Well, that's something we all know a lot about.
2: First-hand knowledge.
1: That's right.
0: You know, it's really funny, Chuck. At my church, my wife lines up all of our music for the program.
1: Right.
0: For the program.
1: Right.
0: She lines up the songs. This is something we've done for several years. That she plans the music out, songs we're going to do. I never tell her what I'm preaching on, because I want her to feel led to whatever song she feels led to do. And it amazes me how that every week the songs will lead right into what I'm preaching about. And she don't have a clue.
2: Yeah, it's called Holy Spirit.
1: Taffy is amazing, and the power of the Holy Spirit through that woman.
2: You bet.
1: That is just amazing how God connects everything up, doesn't he? He's got all the dots connected up for us.
2: Nothing and ever surprises God.
1: You know, the role that KCMH gets to play in all of this, as we are the vehicle for the Lord, is an important role, and that's why we do Share-a-thon a couple of times a year, in hopes that you will dig deep and support the ministry. When you talk about talking to 500 or 1,000 people, you're talking to thousands of people a week on KCMH.
0: Yeah.
1: And you're going into the prison out there, and you've got so many other – in fact, we're all in – the whole world is in a prison.
0: Oh, yeah.
1: And there's only one way out, and we know that is the Lord. And in fact, we're reading, we're doing a Bible study, Cheryl and I, my wife, board member of KCMH.
0: Oh, yeah.
1: We're doing a 1 year read of the Bible.
0: Hey, that's awesome.
3: Yeah.
1: We're spending a lot of time in John at this point during the year. And you know, when I, isn't that rich? John 12, verse 46, I have come as the light into the world that whoever believes in me should not abide in darkness.
0: Hallelujah.
1: Those are Jesus' words. And this is a very dark day 25 years ago. I was on the air doing Christian radio in Minneapolis and St. Paul on a station that had been founded by Billy Graham back when he was the second president of Northwestern College in St. Paul. And we were watching, you know, we had monitors in the studio where we could watch what the weather guy was saying and those kinds of things.
0: Right.
1: And all of a sudden, the first tower was burning. And I thought, this must be a student pilot that just got terribly confused, or maybe it was a pilot that had a heart attack in the air. And I couldn't believe it. But then when the second one hit, we knew it was terrorism.
3: Exactly.
1: And I was on with Pastor John Engen, who was my regular morning show partner, and we still get together and do radio together on behalf of Alzheimer's from time to time as we fundraise. And then we also do Share-a-thon because he's leading a station in Bakersfield. But John and I were on the air, and we saw the whole thing unfold, and we needed to describe that as it was happening. And it was in real time, and we, of course, stopped playing music and just went right to prayer. And so this is a dark day 25 years ago that we were going through, and this is the light of Christ. I have come as the light into the world that whoever believes in me should not abide in darkness.
0: Amen, and brother. Amen.
1: That's what KCMH is all about, and that's why we're asking for your financial support to keep it going at 870-425-2525.
0: 870-425-2525. 2525. Brother Check, I was at the time I was working as a powerhouse manager for a power generating plant for a manufacturing division. We produced about 80% of our own power through steam boilers and things like that. We had high pressure steam boilers, burnt the scrap sawdust from making hardwood flooring, and we had boilers that produced steam that also reproduced our own electricity, about 80% of it, which was a pretty efficient thing to do, be able to do that. You know, you recover from a product that had
3: use the waste.
0: Yeah, it had very little value. I did sell what we didn't burn. I did sell what we, because we couldn't burn all of the waste. It was, you know, but, and believe it or not, sawdust goes to some strange places, including dog food. I sold a lot of it to a particular big dog food company, ground up, and some of this dog food you get that says fillers, that's actually sawdust, is what that is.
1: Yeah.
0: Hard to believe that, isn't it? No wonder the dogs have so much trouble when they eat a lot of that sometimes. But anyway, I was there at my desk, and I was, in the powerhouse, and I had received a call from the engineer of the plant, said, hey, said, have you got your computer up? I said, you can bring it up online. He told me, pull it up on this to watch this. He said, you're not going to believe what you're going to see. I brought it up, and of course, it was after the first plane had already hit, you know, and strangely enough, they had a video played shortly after that of that plane hitting. And of course, right about that time, the second plane hit. And I thought maybe this was a video from before. And then he called me and said, hey, did you see that one too? That was the second one.
1: Yep.
0: You know, it's a scary, scary thing because, you know, God had given me a dream about something like that happening about a week or so before. And I actually wrote a patriotic song a week before 9/11 happened. And I can tell you, I remember it vividly. It was almost like deja vu nearly.
1: Wow.
0: That I had seen something like this happen, and I had shared the Wednesday night before 9/11 at church, and I said, I think we need to pray for America. I said, because I don't know that I've ever had a dream impact me as strong as this one. I woke up shaking in the bed, you know. But God lets us know. It's not like the devil does. He sneaks behind us and does different things. No. And I can remember that day as vividly as ever. There was a lady in, I was listening this morning from Batesville. She had a young lady, and she had finished some college and got on as a stewardess. And she was on the second plane on the phone with a family member, had it on the phone. I guess they didn't know she had it on the phone, but they, told them, you better pray or whatever, because the plane had been hijacked, and they listened as they could hear the crash, on the phone.
2: Man.
1: Things are not getting any better. It's been 25 years, but this whole world is going downhill.
0: And
1: you don't know when your day is coming, but it's out there. And just as the almost 3,000 in the Twin Towers didn't know that would be the last day, we don't know what our last day is. And the question is, are you ready?
0: Oh, absolutely. And, Brother Dave started a series on Revelation a while back, and he got me intrigued. I went back in Revelation again. I taught Revelation two or three different times. So I decided that I would do the seven churches of Revelation and just focus on that part, and the thing about it is, every time God says, Jesus was speaking to John, he says, hear what the Spirit is saying to the churches.
1: Yeah.
0: And so I think this is important for us today, guys. The message of the gospel has got to go out right now. It has got to go out. It is hope for a troubled world. We need that message. We can't do it without their help.
1: Well, that's right.
2: You gotta focus on truth, because there's so much deception in the world right now. Where do you go for the truth? Who do you believe? God gave us a very special gift when he gave us a new spirit. He gave us intuition. And intuition means a knowing without really having the evidence there. It's just a knowing, and when you start reading the Bible, you know it's the truth. If the Holy Spirit is in you, if you are born again, if you're not born again, you're not going to understand.
3: It doesn't make sense.
2: Yeah, 1 Corinthians, 2:14, the natural man does not understand spiritual things.
0: Yeah,
2: they have to be spiritually appraised, and the way you spiritually appraise something is with the intuition that God has granted you in your spirit.
0: You know what, guys, I'm going to play a song here. Before I do, though, I'll tell you about this song. This is done by Autumn Neeland Streetman. And 2 years ago, the Neelands, that we know, their plane went down flying from where they were at, going to Seattle to meet the cruise for a Gaither cruise that they were going to be singing on. And the plane, it was a private plane, and so they lost. Autumn was pregnant at the time. So they didn't want her to ride on the small plane. So she rode a commercial flight out there. But she lost her mom and her dad and her sister and her brother-in-law and also her best friend, and plus this couple who were close to them, all in that plane crash. And they all, and the thing about it was, the distress call came in about 10 minutes before they crashed. So there was a 10-minute time period in there that they don't know what all, had went on. But I knew Kelly Neeland Cross and I knew Jason I'd met them and sang with them several times, interviewed them. Awesome people. And of course, Autumn, a very young gal, here she was left with, they had a wedding chapel that they run, a farm that they run, and all of this, and she's newly married, only about a year or so, maybe 2 years married, in her early 20s, and all of this fell in her lap, including the Neeland's ministry, which I can't even imagine what she went through. Well, they recorded this song, and this one was one of the last recordings they did, and it's called God Won't, and it's featuring Autumn on it. So I'm going to play it right now. So here's what I'm going to do. We have this match on there.
1: Come on.
0: If you have somebody out there that was affected by this 9/11 or it affected you in that way and you feel like, hey, you know what? I would like to do something to keep the gospel going during this time.
1: Come on.
0: On behalf of those that were lost in 9/11, here's your good opportunity to do that. So we're going to make that challenge for that match. Thank you, folks from Harrison. That's the match I told you I was going to do and the challenge we're going to do for those who have lost somebody, you know, during accidents. We just had recently three young people in right around our surrounding area that was being killed in car accidents. So if you had somebody that you want to do this in memory of, here's a good chance to do that, okay? This is God Won't from the Neelands and featuring Autumn Neelands Treatment. One of the last recordings that they did.
1: So what number do they call?
0: 870-425-2525. 870-425-2525.

0: Hi, this is Brother Dave, and I'd like to invite you to worship with us at the Rodney Cumberland Presbyterian Church. 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
1: Was that Live or Memorex there, Dave?
0: That guy sounded just like me.
1: That is the pastor of Rodney Cumberland Presbyterian Church here with us. That's Brother Dave.
0: That is me. That's right.
1: Yeah, that's and his church is one of our sponsors. And it's on my, during my show hour, one of them. He plays more than that during the day. But we're very, very thankful for that because sponsors, there'll be a 30-second spot that we do like that. But there also is 15-second spots that comes in rotation. It plays multiple times during the day. And, you know, Jerry and I have worked on this. I was trying to look and see if I could find my sponsor sheet stuff here. I moved stuff around here. Okay, I've got one over here. Reminding folks, here's this level. $40 per month gets you in that 15-second rotation. $40 per month. How much is that a day? Barely over a dollar.
2: $1.10 or something.
1: Yeah, barely over a dollar right there. Now, if you can buy a soda at a dollar, that's rare. You know, I mean, like a fountain soda, sometimes they'll have a special or something, but very seldom. You can't even do that for a dollar a day.
2: Yeah.
1: Silver level sponsor has a 30-second spot, just like you heard just a minute ago from Brother Dave's church, plus that 15-second spot gets in there. And by the way, when we do this spot, like for this one, I believe there's, you can do three different type spots that will play that rotates them. So you don't hear the same 30-second spot every time it plays. It rotates it around. We record off of three and five. You get, with goal level, you can do like five different type spots in that goal level spot if you want to. And anyway, so, and that's $75 a month for that silver level. Goal level is $125 per month. I'll tell you something. We have not changed these rates here, I don't think, in 10 years. 10 years. Same rates we've done for 10 years. So somebody says, why don't you go up on the rates? Because we still have empty spots right now. You know, I would rather fill them up at these rates than I had try to raise the ones that we have and lose part of them. That, I don't think that, but I don't know if that's a good answer for us at the moment.
0: You know, when my wife and I were running Basic Painting Company, of course, I've been retired about 6-7 years now, but when we were running the company, I would ask people, how'd you hear about us? And half the time, it's because we had a spot advertising, or not advertising, but in support of KCMH.
1: Mm-hmm.
0: And, you know, I notice a trend because I listen to who supports KCMH, and that's who I do business with. If they do, if, you know, they're not totally, but I'd give them some business, and I'd tell them thank you for supporting KCMH.
1: Absolutely. So, absolutely. We're very, very grateful for all of our sponsors, I'm telling you. Very, very grateful for everybody that sponsors. And Brother Chuck, you were in radio for how many years now?
3: Well, I'm not sure. I've lost track, I guess. It's somewhere over 60.
1: 60 years. Wow. You know, didn't you tell me one time that you used to be in Boston as well?
3: I started out, my major league career in broadcasting actually started in Boston.
1: Mm-hmm.
3: And I got to work with Kurt Gowdy, was our sports director.
1: Oh,
3: and
1: wow.
3: We did a lot of public service. And I'd go down to Fenway, and Kurt said, hey, I want you to say hello to Ted Williams. And it's like, wow. You know, I spent some time in New England, which we pray for New England. They're spiritually dead, especially in the state of Massachusetts with what's going on there now, as it relates to late-term abortion, and just so many places that we just need to pray for.
1: Oh, yeah.
3: And certainly Massachusetts and Boston some of the most beautiful areas of the country. Although I don't think there's anything more beautiful than living in the Ozarks.
1: Yeah.
3: But that's, I guess, we've been there since 2014, and our parents moved to Yellville and built a home in Yellville around 1991, and so we've been attached to Baxter County, where our home church is, and to Marion County and Boone County for a long, long time. But we pray for all of these places. And one way to do that is to be able to do that over the radio and bring the ministry of the Lord. This is the hope of the world. When we die, we aren't going to take anything with us.
1: No.
3: But your soul, their soul moves on with the Lord into eternity. And, oh, that's exciting. You know, and so we read, you're talking about Revelation, and I think Pastor Dave was talking about preaching on Revelation and the seven churches, and you realize that the six out of the seven got a pretty scathing report. Am I right about that?
1: Pretty tough, brother, actually. Pretty straightforward. And the thing, you know, it was so awesome. For John to write this, he was on the Isle of Patmos at the time, unable to be there at those churches, but Jesus told John what was going on and send this word to those churches. The amazing part about that, I'm just going to throw this in here, John was put on the Isle of Patmos with no intention of getting off, So Jesus giving this message, he was also assuring John that you're going to be able to get word back to them. You're going to get off of here, John, even though you don't think that you're going to. You know, that's a pretty amazing thing. And, of course, those seven churches was kind of like the mail route of that Asia, churches in Asia. So Jesus was telling them, hey, you know, through John, John says, I know what's going on, even though I haven't been there. You know, he hadn't been there with them now because he's been on the Isle of Patmos. And so he's sending word. And so God knows what's going on here. You know, going to Boston for me, Chuck, was a highlight. I've been there three times now because we have a daughter there in Providence, Rhode Island. And we visit occasionally. And Boston's kind of on our bucket list when we go. We've been a few times. I did the history walk there, you know, to the Old North Church and all the things. And I guess the thing that stood out to most of me was the U.S. Constitution, the ship itself.
3: Mm-hmm. Old Ironsides.
1: It's still intact. Intact. And it rode through all those battles. And I look at that and it reminds me, the church has been through battles. The radio station has been through battles. Mm-hmm. But because God has protected it, that's why we're still here. But you know what? There was also people on that ship that kept that boat going. You know, they had jobs on there. They had things they had to do. We have jobs here at the station to keep us going. And the listeners, they have a job as well.
3: Come on.
1: Their part is to support what we do in order to keep us sharing this gospel. There are a lot of people that they can't do anything themselves. Financially, they would love to do more, but they don't have it to do. But other folks can bless in a way so that they can also get a chance to be blessed as well.
3: If everybody could do something.
1: Yes,
3: if you can send in a dollar a piece, great. But if you're not in a position to be able to do that, we would covet all of your prayers for this share-a-thon at KCMH, that we could reach the budget that we need to survive to next spring. Is that an okay way to say that?
1: Absolutely, brother.
3: And this is the gospel of the Lord, pure as pure can be, with all that are on the air and all the music that is played, everything that is done. Prayer is the starting place for everything. So I hope you will pray for the share-a-thon, even as we're speaking now, that the phones will ring and that the hearts will open and that contributions will be made so that we can make the goal of 60,000 for the year.
1: Yeah.
3: And I think we need about 30 this fall just to a little more than that just to catch up.
1: Yeah.
3: And help us continue KCMH, and the Gospel of Jesus Christ to all of the Ozarks region that we reach. Thousands and thousands of people, and so many need hope. And the real hope of this world is in Christ.
1: That's the only hope for this world, brother.
3: Yep.
1: The only hope for this world. 870-425-2525. 870-425-2525. Again, guys, we got a challenge here on the table. We got a match on the table. The challenge is about if you remember 9/11, you were touched by it, and you would like to do something in memory of those who suffered during that time. Some of you may remember that after that plane crashed, there was lines at the gas station because the rumor had, here it was, they lined up because the rumor got out that they wasn't going to be able to get any fuel. Mm-hmm. And I remember I was at work. I couldn't leave. And they told me there was 25 cars, I believe it was, in the line in Melbourne, Arkansas, going in two directions to try to get fuel, fuel.
3: And they fear.
1: Yeah. Yeah. But I'm think that he doesn't give us a spirit of fear, but of the sound mind. 870.
3: Right.
1: You know what would be awesome, Brother Chuck? You're talking about if everybody send a dollar. We average about 5,000 listeners per hour or better. If we had everybody call in a dollar, I don't know if our phones would keep up, but that would sure be fun. I'd like to find out. Yeah. So if you, I'd love to hear people call in with a bigger donation than a dollar, but you know what? Whatever you feel led to do is what we want you to do. Feel led to do. 870-425-2525. I'd love to see what we could do this hour if people would just open up and give what God speaks to their heart. 870-425-2525.
4: I think people are sleeping late today
1: because of the rain.
4: After so long, it's so mellowing. It's so comforting. You know, like you said, your wife just wanted to sit and listen to it rain.
1: Yeah, during the night last night. Yeah.
4: I think it was 3 o'clock this morning. I could hear it.
1: Yeah.
4: I've got a double roof. I had to put a metal roof up, and it's kind of hard to hear anything going on outside. Mm-hmm. But we had a heavy enough rain that I could hear it.
1: You know, it woke me up because I every night before Sheriff-on, I'm telling you, I sleep very scantily, I guess you might say, because of anticipation, you know, and my mind racing, wondering how we're going to do, how things are going to end up, because this is so vital for the station to operate. And so I usually just catnap. And I woke up and I thought, what is the noise? I thought I was getting a noise from my heat and air unit or something. I thought, what in the world? And I forgot it's supposed to rain, but I thought we were only supposed to get a sprinkle or something.
4: Yeah.
1: But it was raining hard enough. I, too, have the same way. I have a double roof up there. Yeah. Actually, on my place, it was a modular home, and then I raised the roof 7 feet. So there's two roofs on my house. There's a 7 feet gap between the roof, the height of my roof, and the old roof. And so the noise doesn't carry through very much through there. And so I was laying there in bed, and I thought, boy, that's a really loud noise from my heat and air unit today. And then I realized, man, that's rain. Thank God that's rain. All right, guys, I'm going to play a song. This is called A Message to the World. It's from the Williamsons.
4: Hey.
1: 870-425-2525.

0: All righty, guys, here we are. We're back here for Share-a-thon 2026. And, Brother Chuck, I'm going to tell you, I just appreciate you getting to hang out with us here again. Having this technology to do that is an awesome thing. And I know all the listeners are proud to have you on us with us as well there in Wisconsin and being a part.
1: You know, it's really all about the Lord, and it's really all about trying to create awareness that there is a way out of hopelessness. There is a way out of fear. There's even a way out of death. What are you talking about? It's like when I was a kid, the very first church I was in, the senior pastor said the most exciting 5 minutes of his life would be the first five after he died.
0: Mm-hmm.
1: And man, that just hit me like a truck on Highway 5. I mean, it was unbelievable. And I've carried that with me my whole life. And to be on is such a wonderful, joyous time, a blessing to be able to direct people to the Lord. That's what this whole thing is about. It's not just about a radio station. It's about the product that the radio station can deliver to thousands of people in the Ozarks, and that is the truth of the Christ, the Lord Jesus.
0: Amen.
1: And man, he is needed everywhere, and so many are just oblivious to all of it, are just going their own way and doing their own wokeness. That clearly that's not what Scripture says.
0: Right.
1: And the two things that all of us that are on this broadcast would agree about is start in prayer and pray every day to Jesus, to the Lord, pray to Abba Father, the Holy Spirit, to guide our hearts and to continue to cleanse us, and read Scripture daily.
0: You know,
1: that's it. That makes it sink in.
0: You know, Chuck, I didn't get to open him with a prayer this morning because I was doing the technical stuff. And I got Brother Dave here, so I'm going to have him. I want you to just say a prayer for Sheriff Long for him. Would you do that, Brother?
2: Well, sure, absolutely.
0: Yeah.
2: Heavenly Father, we bow before you. You are awesome. You are majestic. You are all of the really great things that we need in our life. And we come to you humbly, and we bow our head, and we say, please, Lord, would you show me the truth? Would you help me find some purpose, Lord? Would you help me through this hard time and it seems like it's so overwhelming? And God's there, and he answers that prayer immediately. And our hard time is simply making it from day to day with the station. And so many great volunteers because they believe in the work that God is doing through this station. So, we thank you, Lord, for lifting us up, for bringing us out of the gutters of sin that we have to crawl around in this world, and for lifting us up on high, Lord, and just making a way for us to serve you in your kingdom. And we so thank you, Lord, for taking our life over, for helping us through even the smallest scrapes in our life, and for being there to hear every single prayer. For our Share-a-thon today, Lord, we hope that you just lay this burden that we have upon the listeners as well. If you have blessed them, Lord, and they know it, if they would just simply have the grace to share that blessing with us and help us get through another year. I don't know how many years we got left, but we want to be powerful for all that time. So we just praise you, Lord, and we thank you, and we want to serve you. So we just ask you to give us the words to say that will bring joy and peace into people's heart right now. And all of this we want to ask in the name of our Lord and our Savior, Jesus Christ. Amen.
1: Amen.
0: Thank you, Brother Dave. I appreciate that. You know, Chuck, this morning, trying to get things around, it was like every possible hindrance that could happen nearly did to me this morning. You know what I'm saying? Because I got up plenty of time to be able to get here. And I was actually about 5 minutes late getting here, just dealing with the issues. And, of course, when we had here, we had a UPS that was acting up. And, you know, and haven't had trouble with it, you know, here. I don't know if we've had trouble with it months. I don't know. But it just shows you, you know, the hindrances come along. But if we're determined, and we're focused in to the point that no matter what comes our way, we're going to trust God and just face those things as they come, we have found that God has always been faithful. He's always been faithful.
1: It's never easy. It's never, you know, Jerry did a great job this morning of opening up at 7 o'clock. Mm-hmm. And we were listening. Cheryl and I were listening. And we realized there was no Wade.
0: Yeah.
1: And that's very unusual. In fact, that I would say has never happened before. And you know, when you become a Christian, everything doesn't become rosy and everything doesn't become perfect. I mean, if anything, you're under assault more than ever before. But it is the words of the Lord and the promises of the Lord that bring us through. And I would rather have that than go without it. And so we prayed, Jerry led, and here we are asking for, you know, and we are the branches.
0: Yeah.
1: And the Lord is the vine. And we are asking for your help as a fellow branch, if you will, that you would call 870-425-2525, make a contribution in any amount, and by all means pray, as Brother Dave just did, for the Share-a-thon broadcast today and tomorrow on KCMH.
0: Amen. Brother, we still have that $25 or plus donation that they could get a CD set from that Tony Evans, that 40 years of ministry that we have right here, which is it's not just like 10 CDs. It's actually about 7 different CD sets. One of those CD sets has like 10 CDs in it. So I'm talking about, it is a large CD teaching set, and I have a set of that. I actually transcribed it with the permission of them to do that, put it over so I could put it in a flash drive, because a lot of your cars and stuff now does not have CD sets in there. So if you would like it on a flash drive, I'm going to make that option available, because I have to buy a flash drive to put it on. I think our cost is maybe about $8 to $10 for that. So for $35, we'll give you the flash drive instead if you want to. $35 donation. Anybody. That's not if you get your name drawn. You will automatically get that. Plus, you get your name in the drawing for the hour. And then we have drawings that we're doing at the end of the Share-a-thon here, which is pretty cool. We got some great things we're giving away. I'm going to see if I can find that list here. If you got it over there, tell what we're giving away.
3: Well, we've got 3 different drawings, and anybody that makes a contribution during the Share-a-thon, everyone will be in this drawing. It's called the Everyone Drawing.
0: Mm-hmm.
3: And Charles Stanley, the Life Principle Bible's a really nice leather-bound Bible, King James, New King James Version, Truth for Life Devotional by Alistair Begg, Life Supernaturally, a 12-week Bible study from the Book of Acts by Adrian Rogers. That's a wonderful study. The Power of His Presence by Adrian Rogers. 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
0: Right.
3: 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Nielsen's Classic Country and Comedy Show tickets in Branson for 2. So that's the Everyone drawing.
0: You know, you could make a pretty good trip out of that there,
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0: Harvey.
3: I'll tell you.
0: You could go up and catch a couple of shows there in Branson and just enjoy during that Christmas time stuff.
3: Sure.
0: And think they're doing them there.
3: And then the Sunbeam drawing. 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
0: Right.
3: Truth for Life Devotion by Alistair Begg. Trusting God with Today by Charles Stanley, The Power of His Presence by Adrian Rogers, Focus on the Family Best 2019, McCamey Legacy CD, Christy Sutherland CD, Hymns, Songs of Hope and Faith, a Tribute Quartet CD, Volume 2, tickets to the Celebrity Car Museum in Branson. That's a big thing.
0: Yeah, that's cool.
3: And the Hughes Brothers Branson Show tickets for two.
0: Which is right there where the car museum's at. The car museum's down like in the basement part, and the Hughes Brothers run. Right. I went last year to see them. That is great.
3: Oh, yeah.
0: That's a really, really good show. I really enjoyed that.
3: And then a new one this year we have never seen before. It's called the Young Girl Giveaway. And that's for teenagers or younger. And that if you call in to make a donation and say you have got a young girl, we'll put her name in the list for that.
0: Yeah.
3: And it's what you get for that is C is for Christian by Alistair Begg, Lies Girls Believe, Daniel Gresh, Mom's Guide to Lies Girls Believe, Daniel Gresh, Truth for Youth New Testament, 52 Uncommon Family Adventures, Randy Southern, and Adventures in Odyssey album 75, The Best Is Yet to Come CD for the Young Girl Giveaway. And that's a new one this year, which I think that'd be great.
0: Yeah, so we had all this stuff that we could give for some young girls, so we just put a bunch of, Rachel did this for us, put this together so that we could have, if somebody had a young person in their family, they could do that, let them know they want to be in that young girl drawing for that, and we will give that to them, put their name in that drawing for that as well. That's a really great group of stuff that we had, we wanted to put in somebody's hands.
3: Sure.
0: Hey, there's phone calling right now. Praise the Lord.
4: Come on.
0: And we got another line open. Open. 870-425-2525. Remind you again, guys, we have...
3: You're in the 9 o'clock hour yet, so you'll be in the 9 o'clock drawing here in about 5 minutes.
0: Yeah. We set those amounts for like $25. You know, there's another phone call coming in. Praise the Lord.
4: Come on.
0: That's what we've been waiting to hear. Getting this hour right
3: here. You have to wait a little bit with both lines clear, but you keep on calling.
0: Yeah. 870-425-2525. 870-425-2525. Chuck, I'm going to play a song here right quick as we're getting to go into our next hour. And then we'll hear from a couple of our sponsors, and we're going to come right back here at Share-a-thon 2026.
4: All right.
0: 870-425-2525. This is a song by the Neelands, one of their last recordings and the last CD they made called There's a Hole in the Heart of America. I thought that would be perfect to play today.
4: Amen.
0: Here's the Neelands. 870-425-2525. 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
2: Promised Land Bible Church, one of our sponsors that we have right here on KCMH. Chuck, I turned you up some monitor. Could you hear the music that time when I played it for you?
3: It almost blew me out of the room up here. And in fact, we have Miss Cheryl is here.
2: Okay.
3: And I'm going to let her slide in behind the KCMH microphone in Wisconsin.
2: Okay.
3: And we were welcoming a new family member into the Knapp family.
2: Yes, I know. I saw that. Oh, I'm telling you.
3: All right. Well, so give me a half a second.
2: Okay.
3: And, in fact, tell them the phone number, and I'll switch chairs with her right now.
2: All right. 870-425-2525 is a number to call. And the song you just got through hearing was called There's a Hole in the Heart of America. That was for the Neelands. I wanted to play that this hour because it was in August 2 years ago when their plane had crashed in Montana. And, we played that. There was a hole in the heart of America when that family went down because it sure was heartbreaking. And this being 9/11, there's a lot of people yet today. I noticed before I left this morning, I had the news on while I was getting ready, and they had some special things about being 9/11 and different things, interviewing some folks and telling about how heartbroken they were that day because it affected a lot of people in Arkansas. There was actually quite a few people that had moved. One particular individual had just recently been promoted at the Pentagon. And had not been the Pentagon, but only just a few months when they was in the area where the crash hit at the Pentagon at that time. You know, one of the things that I remember, Brother Dave, to me, was the plane crash that happened in Pennsylvania. You remember?
4: Oh, yeah.
5: Yeah.
4: Where the people took over and brought the plane down.
2: Yeah, they ended up getting the plane coming down. Even though the pilot was gone, the pilot, I think, had been killed, and they took over the plane back, but they didn't have a pilot, and the plane crashed, knowing that they probably was going to die, but a bunch of other people wasn't going to.
6: That one young man said, "Let's roll."
2: Yeah.
5: And that gentleman's from Minnesota, so he's a Minnesota.

0: But you ain't going to do it with this plane.
1: You ain't doing it. Yep. It ain't happening on our watch.
0: No. Nope.
1: Amen. Amen.
0: Brave.
1: I tell you, and guys, you know, Cheryl, you being on the board, you've sat in on the meetings and know how tight our budget runs here.
2: It is, I sure do.
1: It's so tough for us each, you know, and to say we're very, and Brother Dave's been there too. He knows we're very conservative of everything that we do.
0: Yes, we are.
1: Very, very conservative. And even to the point that when I reached a place where I could do semi-retirement, I reduced my hours in half, and Jerry did too. So we could both go ahead and go on Social Security, you know, and we reduced our hours so that we would only be working part-time in order to get the overhead down here at the station. Our workload didn't change. So what that means is when we're usually here at the station, we have to hit the ground running. You know, it's and a lot of times I actually have to volunteer extra days because I run out of days on that time. But it's yeah. on a salary, a half salary from what it was. And so, and I would like to say it's not half hours, you know, sometimes. But, you know, I'm so thankful that I get to be able to do that. And the intention for us being able to do that is to try to get us our a little bit built up in the radio station here. But I'll be honest with you guys, the last year and a half, had we probably not done that, I don't know what we would have done. You got something there for me, brother?
3: I have the winner of the 9 o'clock hour.
1: Okay.
3: Of the drawing.
1: Okay.
3: Trinicky Self.
1: Oh, Trinicky Self. I talked to Trinicky.
3: Trinicky Self is the winner of the 9 o'clock hour. So just whenever you get around, Trinicky, come pick up your stuff. It's in the office.
1: She's also one of our regular supporters as well. And she calls me, and she's such an encouragement to me because she'll call me and she'll say, oh, that song blessed me today. You know, and I love hearing from people like that when they call and tell me that, Brother Dave, and people say, that's what I needed to hear today.
3: Oh, yeah.
1: That song.
3: Oh, yeah.
1: So, Trinicky, congratulations, hon. I'm so glad. I love it when some of our regular supporters are our drawing winners. I like it when they do that. I really do. I just love to give stuff away anyway. I do. I love to give them away.
0: There was a song that really touched me. I get Pandora, and I can listen to it through my hearing aids, which shows you how old I am, knocking on 80. Caravan was the name of it, and it was all of these famous groups together.
1: Mm-hmm.
0: His name slips me now. You know, Homecoming.
1: Yeah, Homecoming. Gaithers. Gaither Homecoming.
0: So he's leading them, this choir made up of all of these famous groups.
1: The Homecoming Choir.
0: So it sounds like one voice.
1: Yeah.
0: And that just really touched me, and I can hit a button on my phone, and it'll play it again. I listened to it 6 or 7 or 8 times.
1: Yeah.
0: Because it had such a positive message. It's just such a deep blessing.
1: Right.
0: From a song.
1: Right.
0: And we're hoping that the music that we pick, which is a wide range of music, we have a contemporary at this hour, and we have a quartet over here, and mix in a little bit of this, that, and the other. I heard banjos when I come in this morning.
1: So. Yeah, yeah.
0: So I love all that. But when it really blesses me, I feel like paying it forward. I feel like paying it back.
1: Yeah, yeah. Thank you, Brother Dave. I appreciate that that good word so much because we could not do this. People say, well, they're just playing music. It don't cost anything. Oh, contraire, mon frère.
3: You need to see the bill.
1: That is not true. Everything you do costs, and it's, you know, close to $30 an hour now, I think is what it is, we look at, close to $30 an hour
3: to
1: be on air.
3: That's the music part.
1: Well, I mean, that's what it takes to operate. That's what it takes to operate.
3: $600 a day.
1: That's 24 hours a day.
3: Yep.
1: So that's $720.
3: Is it 720? It says 600 here somewhere.
1: Yeah.
0: It's gone up.
1: But it's gone up some from that, but I think it's close to $700 is what it figures.
3: Yeah.
1: To be able to continue doing what we're doing. And, guys, I'm going to tell you, and it doesn't change because we're on a weekend. It doesn't change because, you know, it's just this is a continued expense that we have. So we sure would love to hear from you today. Call us at 870-425-2525. Cheryl, I would like to send this out here, too, you know, you and I have kind of a camaraderie about things because you help

0: took care of your parents with dementia, you know, and battled with some of that. My father-in-law battling with that now, my cousin, just Tuesday this week, she passed away from the results of that, you know, and she was such a pillar here in Mountain Home. She was the very first employee hired by Baxter Lab.
1: Wow. The very
0: first employee that Baxter Lab hired, she was the very first one they had. And she is a, her husband was a builder here. Sweet, sweet lady, member of Twin Lakes Baptist Church. And her services is Sunday afternoon at 3 o'clock at Twin Lakes Baptist Church, if anybody, because they just now got that announcement out there. Sharon Boyd, some of y'all may remember Sharon. Well, and she was my first cousin, sweet, sweet lady. But, you know, there's a bittersweetness there because it saddens me because I won't get to call her and talk to her. I did that, you know, occasionally until the dementia got where it was harder to do that. Yeah. But Sharon and I have had many, many conversations, many, many conversations. And I would say the biggest percentage of those conversations focused and centered around the Lord. They did.
2: Oh, that's great.
0: She loved the Lord. She loved the Lord. And she's just one of those people, if you couldn't get along with Sharon, you couldn't get along with anybody. she was smiling and very pleasant, sweet, sweet lady, and loved her dearly, loved her dearly. But, you know, Cheryl, we have a better hope than that. We have a better hope than that.
2: Yep. We do, because one day we'll be restored and we'll be whole. I have another update on that, too. A lot of people know that, yes, I lost my dad because of Alzheimer's in 2010. I lost my mom in 2016 with due to her dementia and hospital error. And now this year my sister has the official diagnosis of Alzheimer's. Oh, and she's on medication, and she's probably, and it appears to my nieces and me that she's at stage 4. So she's already in moderate. We've seen this coming on. But sometimes I can talk about it, and sometimes I get really weepy because this is my entire family. Yeah. There's only the 4 of us, and it's down to me.
0: Yeah.
2: And so every time I forget something or, okay, let's see, those two names are, so when I take walks, I remind myself, okay, this name goes with this name, and this is the husband, and this is the wife. But I keep reminding myself that as we age, we forget things, and most of that is normal. It's when we can't even remember what we can't remember, if that makes sense.
0: Yeah.
2: And so I'm always able to, you know, in a very timely manner, remember being able to remember names. So I think I'm fine, but I'm scared, or, you know, but not overly scared, because I know that the Lord resides in me. And he, you know, I look at the verse that you selected for Sharathon from Romans 11:33, which is, oh, the depth of the riches, both of the wisdom and knowledge of God, how unsearchable are his judgments and unfathomable his ways. So when we find ourselves in situations like this that just seem like they don't end, I mean, I've been through this journey now since my dad was diagnosed in 2009. So it's been almost 20 years that I've been dealing with Alzheimer's in my family. And, but I hold on knowing that the greatest wisdom and the greatest knowledge that I need in order to walk through all of this is knowing that God has promised me eternity with him because I know him, and he knows me. So I'm very grateful for that. And as a result of that, now churches seem to not have the resources and to be able to help families. And so that's the program that a couple of churches have asked me to write, and that I'm working on right now, to be able to offer hope to churches as they help the other people in their church walk through a diagnosis of dementia in their family.
0: You know, so, Cheryl, talking about that, of course, my mother-in-law is a caregiver for my father-in-law. And for her to get, sometimes to be able to get loose to go do other things, it's difficult to just to get somebody to come in because of my schedule is crazy. Taffy works. Her sister, they only have, she has one sibling. He lives in Greenbrier, but he comes up almost once a week now to help relieve her, to give her some time and do different things. And then we've also found a lady in Melbourne, but now she hires out to do that. And, you know, with situations like it is, you don't always get the financial help that you need. So it's out of pocket to do this thing, to hire somebody to come in, you know, and they're on fixed income, you know, so that's that limits what they can do. And there's a lot of people that's in situations right now that, you know, maybe you might even, if you're listening right now, you might think about volunteering, becoming a volunteer to some of these home health places. Say, hey, you know what? I could go sit with somebody for an hour. That's huge. I'm telling you, to somebody, that's huge to them sometimes. If they can come sit an hour or two just with them to help out to make sure, because, you know, it's different. It's, you can't. Many times you get to the place, you can't leave them there by themselves. It's not safe to leave them there by themselves.
1: My mom had advanced dementia. She passed 6 years ago. I had built her a garage apartment, so she didn't want to live with me, but she wanted to live by me. So we built her a garage apartment, and many times I'd go over, and the fire would be going, but there would be nothing on it, you know, on the stove.
0: Yes.
1: Or sometimes there would be a hot dog in it, and the water had all burned out.
0: Yes. You
1: know? Or the water would be, the faucet would be running in one of the rooms, just no telling how long, and I'm on a well. You know? So it is dangerous. It is. And if you've got somebody that's willing to, somebody good that's willing to come and sit with your loved one, you know, don't hesitate to let them do it.
0: People are always looking for volunteer jobs to do. There are a lot of people in our area that needs help. One year we had a person had contacted a church. Church didn't have ability to do that. They said, I have a person that needs some firewood, that needs some firewood. You know anybody that could get her some firewood? So I called a friend of mine who was a pastor of a church. He cuts firewood on the side, by the Victor, you know who I'm talking about.
1: Yes.
0: I called him and said, hey, I've got a situation here. My church will buy the firewood. I'll come pick it up. He said, no, I'll tell you what to do. He says, your church give a rick, I'll give a rick. And so I bought a rick from him, and he gave one as well, which is what he does for money.
1: Yeah.
0: You know, and then Jerry and I, we went and got it with my truck, and we delivered it to her, you know, free of charge to the lady, and she stood there and cried as we delivered that wood to her because, and we brought it, you know, we just, because usually they would stack it at the end of the yard because she has a fence up around her yard. You couldn't get a vehicle to it. Instead, we pulled up to the fence, and Jerry and I toted all of that wood and stacked it on her porch for her.
1: Wow.
0: You know, carried it across there because I didn't want her to have to do that.
1: Yeah.
0: But I tell you, there are a lot of things we can do for people if you want to do it.
1: Yeah.
0: Yeah. I'm going to play a song here right quick, guys. This song from Anthem Edition called Graveyard. 870-425-2525. 870-425-2525. 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

Hello, we would like to invite you to the First Baptist Church in Calico Rock, Arkansas, a place where the Word of God is preached without compromise. 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Sinner is

0: There we go. There we go. I'll pause it there.
1: That was exciting. We couldn't hear you at all.
0: There's an example of a miscue and an example of one of our sponsors here at KCMH. You know, so
1: you can tell we're live.
0: Yeah. Well, anytime you're live, you're always going to have hiccups, you know. And boy, I'm telling you, we had a series of hiccups. And of course, this morning after I had run over to my church and get a cable so that I could get Chuck and them hooked up, you know, here. I had a cable already before, Cheryl, to hook all this up, but it was in a equipment box that I have, you know, or had. Mm-hmm. I sold that equipment and I realized I don't have that cable at home anymore. And I looked at, and my case didn't have it, so I had to run up to church. I knew I had another one there. Of course, I can tell you after today, when I finish today, I'm ordering two because I always kept one as a backup and the one I was running with. So anyway, so I had to make a run over this morning. And then trying to come up here, I got behind the slowest traffic in the world. You know, and I decided when I was coming from Norfolk, from 201 there, whichever way they go, I'm going the other one. Whichever way it is. If they take 5, I'm going 201. If they take 201, I'm going 5. Because I could not get around them. And yesterday, I had forgotten because I was going to drive my ton today. So yesterday, wasn't thinking about that. Instead, I didn't put fuel in my ton truck. I had my other truck full of fuel, you know, to be ready for this. And when I got in, I went, look, and I forgot, I've got less than an eighth of a tank here. This is not going to be good. So,
2: fumes.
0: So I had to stop and get fuel, and then had to go get the cable, and then had, you know, find everything. Of course, I spent about 20 or 30 minutes looking for this cable at the house, thinking, what did I do with that? Then it dawned on me where it was at. And so, because I usually keep one in the computer case. And I thought to look this time. Otherwise, I would have had to done something different once I got here today. But anyway, I was only about 5 minutes late. But I tell you, it was, Steve just come in. Oh, wow. Not that Steve. Okay, different Steve. Oh, okay. Oh, okay. Walk-in Steve. Okay. A walk-in Steve. Well, Steve, we see we got a $100 donation to walk-in. Came in and Gabe was listening
2: in. Thank you.
0: Thank you. And by the way, you can do that. I love it when people come by. We got a table with some gifts out there. If anybody comes in and doesn't walk in, whatever, we've got a table with gifts that they can pick a gift off the table if they'd like to.
3: Yeah.
0: I think there was even a gift out there. I believe there's one written by this guy, something about food or something, you know, a devotional. Yeah,
1: I don't know if you have any of those left.
0: I think we still had one out. We may have already gave that one away. I don't know. I was going to tell you, Brother Dave, my brother had told me how much he was so blessed by your book. He enjoyed the devotionals because you talk. It's kind of like, what, a recipe book with devotions, right?
1: Yeah, it's I don't want to call it a diet book because you're not giving anything up. You're just eating healthy.
0: Yeah, yeah. So anyway, but it has devotionals to go along with some of the stuff that you have on there.
1: Six-month devotionals.
0: Yeah, 6-month devotionals on there. So my brother had mentioned to me how big a blessing that was for him. So pass that on to you. How much that has been a blessing.
1: When I wrote that.
0: And Steve, thank you very, very much. If you're still listening in, thank you so much for coming in and giving that donation, the $100 donation. Praise the Lord for that.
1: And when I wrote that book, I decided at that time, because God had given me the inspiration for the book, that whatever I made off the book, I'd give to him. And when it first came up, I think right after it came out, we had I'm going to say spring, it could have been a fall, Share-a-thon, but it had to be a fall because I was the guest speaker for our presbytery. I told them at the presbytery that I wrote this book and that any sales of the book would go to KCMH Christian Radio. And I think I was able to bring in either $600 or $900 the first time.
0: I remember, yes.
1: And I think it's probably brought in about $2,500 so far.
0: Praise the Lord. Isn't that something? That's something else. Amen. 870-425-2525. God gives a call. Come by here at the station, or I forget to mention this, go to our website, kcmhradio.com. www.givebusinesshope.org. There is a donate button on there, a give button that you can do. You click on that, and it's very, very simple to do, guys. Very simple. You can even set it up monthly if you want to online. You know, if you don't feel good about calling and giving your information here or whatever. And by the way, guys, this is a pledge. You say, well, I don't like to give my credit card numbers over the phone or something like that. I understand that. I'm very skeptical about that myself. This is a pledge. You could say, hey, I'm gonna send a check or I'm going to do whatever. That pledge, and sometime during this year, you're going to be able to do between now and April to help us for our share-a-thon this year. So as you think about doing that, you can do that and call and say, I'm going to send $100 in the mail. I'm going to pledge that. You can do that. You don't have to send it today. You can send it whenever you feel led to do. 870-425-2525.
2: I think we still got some matching funds on the table.
0: Yeah, I know we do, because there's $100 that just matched right there. So I know there's probably close to $800
2: left. About
0: $800
2: probably,
0: so.
2: Or something like that.
0: 870.
2: And we haven't read the 10 o'clock giveaways either.
0: Oh, you do that for me?
2: Sure. 10 o'clock giveaways, The Kingdom Stewardship by Tony Evans, Trusting God with Today, Charles Stanley, Angels, The Good, the Bad, and the Ugly. Now, that sounds intriguing to me. Volumes 1 and 2, sermon sets by Tony Evans, How to Practice the Presence of God. We all need that. Adrian Rogers, Family Music Group 2022, Volume 1, Radio Compilation, Family Music Group 2020, Volume 3, Radio Compilation, and The Guardians Quartet, Come On In.
0: Yeah.
2: That's the giveaways for the 10 o'clock hour. If you get your name in the pots or you can win, give us a call.
0: Okay. 870-425-2525. 870-425-2525. If you would like to be a part of Share-a-thon here 2026, we sure would love for you to be a part of it. I can tell you that. There's a dog call coming in right there. How about we hear another phone line coming in? 870-425-2525. 870-425-2525. Come on, guys. Give us a call. Let's be a part of the Share-a-thon 2026. Brother Dave, how many Share-a-thons have you worked with me now?
3: 3 years? 4 years?
0: Yeah, 3 or 4 years now.
3: Just since I retired.
0: Yeah. Yeah. So we've done... You know, so let me ask you this, and of course, Cheryl, we've done several together, haven't we?
4: Yeah, I think I know when my book published that I was already affiliated, or you know, working with you for the Share-a-thons, and that was.
0: And you also came on as a sponsor during that time too, didn't
4: yes.
0: you?
4: Yes,
0: with your book.
4: And
0: of course, you since that time you served like on the board for the dementia board. Was that in Arkansas or Minnesota?
4: That was for Arkansas through the Alzheimer's Association.
0: Yeah.
4: I'm still technically listed, but I will tell you that I haven't been involved with that part of it.
0: Mm-hmm.
4: In between everything going on in my own family and really choosing to honor God by writing a program to cover topics like fear,
0: yeah,
4: loss, where is God?
0: Mm-hmm.
4: Just all of the tougher questions that God does answer, but rather than have to individually have to dig for it, I'm presenting it so that you don't have to be in fear, that
0: yeah.
4: God can bring you joy,
0: yeah.
4: That it is tough, but we have the one who can make it, can soothe the wounds that are created.
0: Right.
4: I weep at in some of the strangest places, you know. Yeah. I'm so thrilled to be a grandma of
0: yeah,
4: a little
0: gonna,
4: boy.
0: I was going to say, you just mentioned enjoy. I was going to bring that up right now because you just recently became grandma again, right?
4: Grandma first time.
0: Grandma first
4: so,
0: time. Oh, my Lord.
4: Uh-oh.
0: You're run now, hon, I'm telling you.
4: Oh, my goodness. We... It was interesting because my son and his wife were on their way to the hospital because their water broke, and it was about 7:30 in the morning. And 26 or 27 hours later, he was born. It was very long, but it was what a call! I mean, I was bawling just from the call. And but anyway, his name is Noah. They
0: okay.
4: waited a couple of days to really settle, and they had four choices. And they asked each of us if we had a preference in one of them. And I said, Noah's the one. And so that's ultimately what they named this 9-pound, 10-ounce boy.
2: Wow.
4: And 22.5 inches long. So
0: wow.
4: He's lean and long. But it just the treasures that God gives us. You know, mm-hmm. Here I am. It feels so bittersweet. Again, I talk about losing my entire family, my dad, my mom, and now losing my sister. Sometimes she doesn't remember who she's married to. So, but I'm assuming she's going to remember me kind of the longest because she was 3 or 4 when I was born. So since people with Alzheimer's, they remember things going backwards. In other words, the more recent they forget, but they can remember further back.
0: Right.
4: So,
0: right.
4: So to have this, like polar opposites, the joy of welcoming in this beautiful baby for our youngest son and his beautiful wife, who is a veterinarian. They set up their own vet clinic, and my son is a supervisor engineer at Oshkosh Corporation that makes the tanks and stuff.
0: Oh,
4: so,
0: wow. Okay.
4: I'm so proud of both of them. And just to be present and being able to hold him in the hospital. They want some time alone, and I thought that was a great idea. I really highly recommend that. But then when we were able to go and see them and to have him in my arms, and I had all I could do to not cry because God had blessed them so deeply. And I don't, I don't ignore the timing of it all either because I've got this. God will always come through, you know.
0: Yes.
4: If there's some avenues in our lives that are really, really difficult, look for the light things.
0: That's right. Look for the joys.
4: Look for the joys. And I can tell you, little Noah is my joy in the midst of all of this.
0: I had Rachel come up here because you not only recently got a new grandson, she got a brand new nephew. As
4: Ooh.
0: Well.
4: Yeah. Good.
0: And he was born how many weeks premature was it, Rachel?
5: He was born at 29 weeks.
0: 29 weeks.
4: Oof.
0: Yeah. But he weighs how much now?
5: Well, he was born and he was 2 pounds, 15.7 ounces. And he's still in the NICU, but he's now over 6 pounds.
4: Yes. Yay. Praise God. Yeah. Praise God. I'm so happy for your family that.
0: And now you're a first-time aunt, that's right?
5: That's right, yeah.
0: First-time aunt, that's right. And so so she's got one she's going to get to spoil now.
5: That's right.
4: Uh-huh. Yeah. Oh, you're going to love it. Oh, it's great.
0: And she was able to be there some with her sister. How long was your sister there in Little Rock with...
5: So she was actually in the hospital for over a month on bed rest. She had 2 issues. I guess long story short, she'd been trying for about 8 years to get pregnant, and they went through IVF. And so with that brings its own kind of challenges. And so she was diagnosed with something called placenta previa. And then she had a different type of previa as well. One affected her, one affected the baby. And so if she would have started to have any kind of contractions or bleeding, one of those would have made her bleed to death. The other would have caused the baby to bleed to death. And so she was on bed rest in the hospital. They had tried sending her home, and she had more bleeding. And so she's there probably 6 or 7 weeks. And then on July 15th, she went to the bathroom, had some bleeding, called the nurse, and called me right after that, freaking out. And from the moment she called the nurse to them getting baby Max out was 9 minutes.
4: Oof.
5: And
4: good.
5: Everything has just been really well since then. So.
0: Yeah. But right, I'll tell you another. I pulled her in here because I wanted her to share also. Rachel had, during a mission trip, I believe it was when you fell and hurt your knee, wasn't it, right?
5: No, I was actually home this time.
0: Oh, okay.
5: Yeah.
0: But you have fell every time that you've gone on a mission
5: trip. I have fallen in 3 countries, yes.
4: Oh, dear.
0: Down concrete steps in India, I think it was.
5: In India, I went down 14 concrete steps on my hip.
0: Yeah.
5: And my face, like, pinned against the wall. It was really funny, actually, but it hurt. It's like 3 months of bruising there.
0: Yeah. She also fell. Was it in Japan when you fell the other time?
5: Japan, I fell down one step. Pretty sure I broke my foot, and the Lord healed me because it was awful. And then when I was in Kenya last year, I fell downstairs again. I have a problem going down. But I fell and actually broke my ankle and tore the TFCC in my wrist. Didn't know it. 7 weeks later, went to the doctor once I was home and found out that I had injuries.
0: But I wanted to share, through all that, you had torn
1: meniscus,
0: a bad tear on your meniscus.
5: So,
0: your knee.
5: Yes, in June of this year, in my front yard, actually, I fell. My ankle gave out, and all of my weight came directly down onto my knee into the concrete. And worst pain I probably ever felt, but still wasn't convinced I did anything, even though it was still hurting. And again, 7 weeks later, I went to get an MRI, and they told me that I had torn my meniscus, and it was a horizontal tear, went through all three layers, and surgery was basically my best option. And so I found the top doctor in the state of Arkansas and went to see him. And
0: you had three specialists all together, right? You went seeing.
5: Yeah, two normal.
0: Yes.
5: Orthopedics, and mm-hmm. then one specialist.
0: Yes.
5: And all three told me, yes, you're going to have surgery. If you don't, you risk a bucket handle tear, and it ain't going to be good. And so I was like, oh, I did not want to have surgery. But I remember telling the Lord, if that's what you want me to do, then just give me peace to get through it. And so 2 weeks ago today, I was scheduled for my surgery and went in. And the doctor came in to see me beforehand. And so with the repair surgery that I was going to have done, I would have been in a straight-legged brace for 6 weeks, no walking. And it would take up to 9 months, so anywhere from like 5 to 9 months for complete healing. And I told him, he asked if I had any questions, and I said, well, the only thing is if I wake up without a brace on my leg, you and I are going to have a conversation, because he told me if he got in there and it was bad enough, he would just remove my meniscus, and I did not want that. I didn't want it removed because you're at a high risk for knee replacement, 7 to 10 years after is what they were telling me, and so I didn't want to do that. And I said, the only reason I should wake up without that brace on my leg is because it was healed. And no other reason. And he kind of laughed at me, and I said, I'm serious. And so I wake up from surgery, and I'm like reaching down, touching my leg, and I tell the nurse, I'm like, there's not a brace. Did he take my meniscus? And I'm stressing out, you know. And she says, no, ma'am, your meniscus is fine. I'm like, what happened? Was there not a tear? And she said, no. When he got in there, there was no evidence that my meniscus had been torn.
4: Wow.
0: No evidence at all.
5: Evidence.
0: A 9-minute surgery.
5: Yes. He was in there for 9 minutes. He's scraped out a little bit of something, but I think it was just to justify being in my knee.
0: Well,
5: and
0: next time you're doing prayer over my surgery, because my surgery, I think, was over 2 hours and something. Brother Dave, I think my surgery was between 2 and 2.5 hours when they did mine, something like that.
5: Yes. So, and I'm just
0: next
5: so
0: time,
5: grateful.
0: Next time you're praying for me, I'm just telling you. You owe me. I got you cold water. You owe me.
5: Yeah. God definitely did a miracle. And I know they tried to push it off as, well, the MRI was inconclusive. But you don't see three doctors. Huh. You don't see a specialist. Like, I'm sorry, but you're not going to sweep it under the rug. God healed it, and
0: Amen.
5: That's the end of the story. So they show me pictures of my meniscus and everything. It's beautiful. There's not a problem, and it's like only God can do that. So,
1: but the MRI showed that it had been torn.
5: Yes, the MRI plainly shows a tear. So.
0: Yeah, see, that's God's pretty good at stuff.
1: Yeah.
0: You know, he kind of knows what he's doing, you know.
5: Amen.
0: I want her to come in and share some of that, since she was talking about the new grandbaby, and that would give her a chance to share about the new nephew that she had as well. And she's been going, and still, he's Children's, right now?
5: They're at UAMS in Little Rock.
0: No, UAMS, so that's right.
5: Mm-hmm. Assuming everything goes well, hopefully he gets to come home at the end of the month. So
0: praise the Lord. And he's growing. He's growing according to he should have been growing had he still been carried yet.
5: Yes, and he's grown like a weed.
0: Yeah.
5: I mean, He's on room temperature air. He can self-regulate his own body temperature. He doesn't have to have oxygen anymore. I mean, he's really,
0: praise the Lord.
5: The Lord's just really
0: gentleman that mows our yard here, my son-in-law, Lonnie, he mows the yard for us now and does that to, he does this for extra work to, does a missions work and different stuff with it. That's why he does it. And we pay him instead of a lawn service now to do that. But anyway, I was going to give you a word of encouragement. He was a preemie.
5: Mm-hmm.
0: My son-in-law is. He's about 6'3". He's been a law officer for many years, mm-hmm. you know. And
1: well, my grandson as well.
0: Yes, that's right.
1: He was born 38 ounces. He stayed in the NICU 3 months until he reached 4 pounds. He couldn't leave until he reached 4 pounds.
0: Wow.
1: They said he would never walk.
0: Yeah.
1: And he would never talk.
0: Yeah.
1: He just turned 21.
0: Praise the Lord.
5: And he's perfect.
1: Well, he has a few issues he still struggles with, behavioral issues, which medication takes care of most of it. But he was in Special Olympics and won many ribbons for his speed and track. He will never walk. And he asks questions from his house to my house is 20 minutes. He can ask you 50 questions in that 20 minutes.
0: Yeah. I get it.
1: So much for he'll never talk.
0: You know? Yes, that's right. Yeah. Well, you know, we had a pastor's wife in India that we prayed for who could not speak, you know, and before I left, she sang to me.
1: Wow.
0: But before she called, her husband called me on the phone. She sang to me. We had prayed for her. Didn't see her instantly healed right then, but she sang to me. And about 6 weeks after that, the pastor sent word by Pastor J.D., who's our director over there, who I converse with a couple times a week. He said, Pastor Raji told me to tell you his wife has no trouble speaking anymore. He said, conversation is not a limitation anymore.
5: Making up for lost time.
0: I've got a song loaded here I'm going to play. Thanks, Rachel, for coming in here and sharing a little bit. And I'll share this because Deborah Perry and Jaden's call. I wanted to know what Jaden's call was. Jaden is her grandson who was premature, who had health issues that they said would not live probably past the age of 2 or 3. He celebrated his 19th birthday.
5: Praise
0: and they named the, when she started, she was part of the Perrys, sister to Libby Perry of the Perrys, and so Deborah Perry and Jaden's call, I met them there at Miracle Lighthouse Beacon Park a few years ago, spent a great amount of time with super, super people. And when I found out that's why they named the group Jaden's Call, I thought that was so awesome.
1: Wow.
0: When she started this group, she remember named the group that way. So here's Deborah Perry and Jaden's Call. Take it to the Lord and leave it there.

0: 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Beacon Park has a wonderful stage and music grounds, as well as a concession stand, clean restrooms, and 100 RV campsites with water and electrical hookups, and two dump stations. 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
1: You know, that's an absolute truth right there when they said you can bring your lawn chair and meet new friends. We do.
2: We've been there.
1: Y'all got to come, haven't you?
2: Yeah, there? We've been there.
1: They have a wonderful RV park out there, and I think, you know, what do they charge like for a, if it's
2: an overnight regular stay without being part of the group or whatever, you know, it's more. Mm-hmm. But if you come for the music and stuff, you know, it's not that expensive for overnight stay. We took the motorhome over there.
1: $15 a night or
2: something like that. It was real reasonable.
1: If you have like the 50 amp hookup, I think it's 30.
2: Well, mine was 50 amp, but still, if you go to a regular RV park, you're going to pay 80 or 100.
1: Yeah.
2: It's crazy.
1: Yeah. And of course, they have water available too. Yep. And then they have dumping. And if you get there early enough, they have several.
2: Full hookups. We didn't have full hookups.
1: Yeah. They have several that's got full if you book them ahead of time.
2: Right.
1: And they have almost 100 slots over there now. And it's still a lot cheaper even in the off season.
2: Right.
1: To go stay there.
2: Than a regular park.
1: Of course, it's like maybe 20 minutes from Branson.
2: Oh, yeah.
1: Something
2: it's
1: like
2: right outside.
1: 25 minutes from Branson. Yeah, it's about 5 miles, just, 4 miles
2: just,
1: outside of.
2: Just north of Harrison.
1: Harrison.
2: Yeah.
1: Yeah. Right there off
2: for us, it's the roads are so much better coming through.
1: Oh yeah,
2: Mountain Home going that way instead of trying to come up through Springfield and stuff.
1: Oh yeah,
2: you know it's a good trip.
1: Well, I don't mind telling you that bypass around Springfield anymore.
2: Oh, I know.
1: I miss my turnoff about half the time.
2: Yeah, that's crazy. You got
1: to
2: be careful.
1: I'm either end up going to Kabul or I'm going to Sedalia, one of the two, you know, by mistake.
2: There's a fine line you got to follow there.
1: Yeah, and they don't necessarily make sense, you know. I'm thinking, well, I need to go back this way, but you turn left to go right or whatever, you know. And all I know is you better get right or get left. That's all I know.
2: And I've done the same thing. You know, I've done the same thing.
1: Yeah.
2: But I just wanted to get on here and say that I'm pleased to come down and help out.
1: Amen, brother.
2: It does me good. And I tell my class, my Sunday school class, I said, everybody needs a place to serve.
1: Yeah.
2: And this is one of my places to serve.
1: Yeah. We're so very thankful. When I say I have a Harvey at West Plains, If I have an issue going on over there, I'll call him and say, hey, are we on the air? Or he'll call me and say, hey, we're off the air. Or, you know, we're having transmission issues. The old transmitter that was there was old analog. And I repaired it 3 times.
2: Yeah, and I've got keys to get in there to see what's going on, too. You know, to save you a trip.
1: Yeah, and so the road's better now.
2: I know, they fixed it.
1: They put a cell tower in over there right beside us.
2: And I think that cell tower messes with the signal a little bit.
1: Oh, well, it's right there beside it. I'll see how I can help it.
2: You get over on the highway, when you pass that cell tower, you lose your signal from the radio.
1: It blocks part of our signal right there. But at least they did fix the road out of the deal.
2: Yeah, that's true.
1: But I say this because that's such a huge blessing to me to have Brother Harvey over there to be able to call him. And just about any time I can say, hey, can you check? He said, I'm neither. If I'm not in front of her, he'll be at his shop. Let me run down and I'll check and see, because you leave it on your shop, all the time.
2: In fact, one of my manager from my apartment complex was over there the other day, and we walked in there in the morning. He was helping me work on the tractor, and he says, you left the radio on. I said, the radio's on all the time.
1: You know, my brother told me he had a garden there beside his shop, and the crows was eating his corn and stuff up. And he said, strangest thing, he said, I got my radio and turned it on, KCMH, and left it on there, and the crows stay out of the garden.
2: I don't know how you take that.
1: he said, one thing I learned about my brother's preaching, he can keep crows out of the garden.
3: Oh, my God.
2: That's pretty funny.
1: Well, you know, hey, whatever it takes to do that, you know, we want to be a blessing to everybody. Hey, give us a call, guys, 870-425-2525. Share-a-thon is a vital time for us, and a lot of times on the first day in the first hours, it's really hard to get people started calling, because they're always wanting to wait till the last day or wait till the last minute, see where we're going to be at. And we still have a big goal to reach, pretty close to maybe 16,000 or 20,000, reaching our goal for the year.
2: Got a long way to go yet.
1: And that's a long, long ways. So 870-425-2525. I sure would love to be able to hear from some of you folks, you know, and let us know that you want to be a part of that. By the way, we tithe off of Sheriff Thon as well, and we have put wells in Africa.
2: Yep.
1: We have sent to help missions works.
2: And the food bank.
1: And food banks in the local area, as mm-hmm. well as one of the things that we did, some people don't realize, it's called a backpack program.
2: School kids, yeah.
1: That we gave to some of the surrounding schools around here to help buy food to put in backpacks of kids so that they would have something to eat when they went home that night. You would think that wouldn't be possible in America, but it is.
2: It's sad. It really is.
1: Yeah. And they put that food in there so that the kids can make sure a lot of them eat it, you know, on the bus going home, because they know when they get home they probably won't be able to keep it.
2: Right. Yeah.
1: You know.
2: And that's a sad commentary on our way our families are right now in this country.
1: Yeah.
2: I was amazed when I moved to Southern Missouri that the poverty level that's there, you know. But anyway, I'm going to be leaving here in about 10 minutes or less.
1: Okay.
2: And I'll probably see you in the morning again.
1: Okay, brother.
2: And
1: we'll look forward to seeing you.
2: See what we can do to help out.
1: We're just going to believe God together, okay?
2: Amen.
1: 870-425-2525 is the number to call if you would like to be a part of what we're doing here at KCMH. 870-425-2525. I'm going to play this song. This is from Triumphant Quartet and Karen Peck Gooch, Karen Peck and New River. And it's called The Blessing. It's from Triumphant Quartet. And we're going to hear from one of our other sponsors, which is Car Care. They've been a sponsor here for KCMH for a while. So, stay with you. Cheryl, you still there with us?
4: I sure am. You betcha.
1: We got all wound up and you didn't get to talk, did you?
4: Oh, there's plenty of words left in me. Trust me on that.
1: All right, here's a song from Triumphant Quartet and Karen Peck Gooch called The Blessing. 870-425-2525. Give us a call.

0: All right, guys, we're back. I'm on this side of the board now. Wade's taking a little break, and we're back. Who do I have online there? Do I have Chuck or Cheryl or both?
1: You have Cheryl right now.
0: Cheryl.
1: Chuck's eating breakfast. Yes. Hi, Jerry.
0: Well, I don't like Chuck anymore. He's eating breakfast. I'm not. Tell him I don't like him. I'm mad at him.
1: Just because he's eating food?
0: Yeah, because I'm not. he could have shared.
1: Yeah. Well, if it helps you any, all I've had is a little yogurt today, and about 2,500 steps. So.
0: Oh yikes! Well, I've had about.
1: Oh, that's 20, only the beginning.
0: I've had about 25 steps, and I had a banana on the way in, but I did get into the chili Wade brought a while ago. So.
1: Well, okay then.
0: So I can't hate him too bad. I'm just messing with him. All right, guys. Well, we're back again for the rest, some more of the Share-a-thon here in the fall, and we had a winner last hour. Steve walked in and gave a donation, and they drew his name a while ago. They drew his name out of the hat. So, Steve Christek, you won the drawing. I don't know how many. We had several in the bowl.
2: He's still in the area. Come back. Pick it up.
0: Yeah, you could do that. Steve, if you're still in the area, you come back here, and they could give you your hour drawing winnings. They're right here at the station. If you want to stop by and pick them up, Rachel can take care of that for you. I'm glad you mentioned that a while ago, Dave, or
2: yeah.
0: A second ago. I didn't realize that. Didn't think about that. Well, I don't know what all we've done this hour because I was out of the room. So, Dave?
2: I'd like to give a shout-out to one of my elders, Dan. I just happened to see his name on a piece of paperwork crossing by the desk, and he gave a nice donation. Thank you, Dan. And then maybe we'll hear from other elders.
0: Yeah, or youngers.
2: Or, yeah, anybody.
0: Or middle-agers. Or
2: I was going to ask the people out there. And I thought about this on the way in this morning. Ask somebody what radio station they listen to. Or just simply say, you know, I listen to KCMH 91.5 Christian Radio. Who do you listen to? And maybe three or four people, just ask them. And I keep running across people that say, you mean Mountain Home has a Christian radio station?
0: I know after 30-some years you'd think they'd know, but well, a lot of people don't. I get the same thing.
2: And, you know, they just happen to come across it on the radio, and all of a sudden it starts meeting their needs.
0: Mm-hmm.
2: And they go, man, why didn't I know about this before? There's got to be some better way to get it out there, because if they're not listening to the radio, they can't hear you say, hey, come listen to the radio.
0: We might need to get some more bumper stickers or those window clings. People like those better because they don't mess up their car so much. Get some more of those window clings they used to have. My dad had one on his car. That says KCMH 91.5 and then the other stations as well, so they can know what dial to pick it up on, where to pick it up, what frequency. Well, Cheryl, what have y'all been up to these days?
1: Well, just to give you the synopsis from the first hour, that in addition to losing my mom and dad to Alzheimer's, my sister has been officially diagnosed. So that's my whole family. So I'm using that now as another launch pad to be able to help churches help families who have loved ones with dementia. Mm. And I've got a couple of churches that are really interested because there really isn't a faith-based program to help families like mine. And so I'm sure that there are some out there, but I haven't been able to find them. And so I'm creating some outlets to be able to come alongside families like mine who continue to go through it. My sister's at stage 4. She doesn't always remember who she's married to, and she's very repetitive. They do have her now on Aricept, which is like the baby start point. At least they have somewhat less side effects than the newer drugs, but there are a lot more new drugs. But like I said, they have significant side effects. But on the flip side, as this is happening, then on

0: 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If you've had a grandparent experience or even a parent experience this year, and donate on behalf of that loved one, that I'm really looking forward to the assignment to both Chuck and I are, to really teaching this boy named Noah all about Jesus and all about God. His parents love the Lord, and they've asked us to come alongside them to raise him up the way that he should go. And yes, there were many tears, but joyful tears. I was just giddy, because just to hold this priceless son, grandson, child of God, it was just absolutely amazing. So I'm in a bittersweet world right now, and I'm choosing to reside in joy.
1: Right. Well, congratulations on the newbie. That's amazing. I tell you, I was there. You said it was a long labor, and I was there when two of my children were born, and any labor is a long labor. I'm a dude. I'm like, oh my goodness, you yeah. ladies, y'all are blessed. Y'all are blessed. Ooh, I don't know how God gets you through it, but he does. All right, guys. Well, go ahead.
0: I was just going to say, this isn't a put down on men, but I think God created women to be able to sustain childbirth. It's not easy, but boy, when you hold that baby in your arms and realize, oh, childbirth hurt? I don't remember. You know, you just look down. You do. I mean, I had a C-section the first time, and then a real easy labor the second time, fortunately. But, you know, I don't remember the pain or, you know, and how uncomfortable that labor can be. Well, I remember the most is being able to hold my children the very first time and envision that's how God holds all of us.
1: That's right. Now, I'm a guy, so I speak for most of us when I say if we get 100-degree fever, we're down for the count.
0: That is true.
1: It's like just I said, a whole God different made. Thing.
0: Yeah, God, that's why I gently said that God made us differently.
1: I'm telling you.
0: So
1: I remember one time, tell this quick story, then we'll get back to what we're doing, because I'll make it short. I was sick as a dog. I was running about 103 fever. My daughter, who was about 3 or 4 at the time, she was running fever about the same as me, maybe a little bit less, maybe 101, 102. And my son, who was a baby, he was running a fever. My wife was at work, and she hadn't caught it yet. She ended up with her turn, too. But here I am at home with two children sick. And the little girl took care of me and my son. She went and got things for us and brought us wet rags to wipe our head with. And all. And she's like 4 years old, and she just kept going. And she was as sick as we were. So that's a testimony to the strength of women that God placed in them to be able to sustain a house while they're down. Because guys get down, and we go to work sick and everything else, but we're just not as – it seems like we're not as strong when it comes to illness and things as women are. Now, we got other things that we're stronger in, but God had a purpose for everything he designed us with. The nurturing part, God just blessed women with an extreme power to overcome and to nurture when guys would just fold like cheap toilet paper.
0: But I will give kudos to my son, Matt. His name is Matthew, and he was right alongside her and was helping her with absolutely everything. Yep. And even when we got them back home, and that's where we stayed for a little while, and just he treasures his wife, he treasures his son, and
1: as we should.
0: He was just coming and going and coming and going and taking care of everything, lifting this, moving that, packing this other. He just it made me so proud of him to see how he was serving his wife, the mother of their child. It's just a beautiful thing to watch.
1: It is. All right, now, you've got something. Go ahead.
2: My wife went into labor on my birthday with my son, and he wanted his own birthday, so he held out 14 hours.
1: My daughter did the exact same thing to me. I didn't have a birthday after that for 18 years.
2: Well, he held
1: because
2: out.
1: She got them.
2: He held out for the next day.
1: Yep, my wife. My
2: wife wanted a natural childbirth. She's no pain medicines. Just I can handle it. After 14 hours, it really wore her down a lot, And she went, Doc, I guess I'm going to have to ask you for something. And he said, nope, it's time to deliver that baby.

0: Too slow, too late.
1: Yeah, she forgot about it.
2: Did you get handed a paper over there a while ago?
1: I did, yeah. Steve, that won the hourly drawing, has asked that we pass this along to the next person.
2: Okay.
1: And the next person is Dan Mills.
2: Okay,
1: and
2: Dan Mills, you've won the last hour's drawing.
1: And he is one of my elders, and I will take it to the church for him.
2: Okay, well, thank you, Steve, for donating those back. Yeah. And I'm sure Dan will enjoy those books, the CDs and things, and I'm sure he'll get a lot of blessing out of them. And, Steve, you've got a part in his blessing because you donated them back, too, so that he could get them. We appreciate that.
1: That's paying it forward.
2: Yep.
3: You know, speaking of blessings, Jerry, I got a chance to get into the...
2: Kermit the Frog just joined us, by the way.
3: I got a chance to get into the chili back there just
2: now. It's a blessing. I done had some.
3: And boy, whoever made that chili did a bang-up job.
2: Don't break your arm patting yourself on the back there. He made the chili, guys. His elbow straight up in there trying to reach as far back to pat himself as he can get it.
3: But I have to say, what made it good was Rachel made these... I don't know what they call them. They think they call them crackers. It's got like peppers.
2: I hope they don't.
3: It's got like peppers and
2: they're
3: different
2: spicy
3: stuff.
2: Spicy cracker. They're
3: some
2: good.
3: Kind of spicy cracker. And she said, "You need to try." Yeah.
2: Oh,
3: no,
2: I didn't. I just used regulars.
3: I'm just telling you. I was like, "Oh my! I have found a new favorite." I'm just saying, I found a new favorite, but.
2: Oh, my goodness.
3: Anyway, some of you that are just really envious of that, you know, for a $100 donation, I'll sell you a bowl of chili.
2: Wow.
1: We won't deliver that.
2: Wait, you patted yourself on the back about how good your chili was, but $100 a bowl, that might be stretching it a little bit.
3: Yeah, but I'm liable to even throw in some Tony Evans stuff or something.
2: I've paid $8, $10 a bowl at restaurants, but $100, I think I might have to pass.
1: Jerry, that would include the crackers.
2: That's different. That's different,
3: and a little bit of the, you know, maybe some Tony Evans CDs or something we throw in there. Yeah.
2: That's awful proud of your cooking. $100 a bowl.
3: Hey, you know,
2: you have to tell a story later about the Southern white bean gravy. I'm sure.
3: Oh, I've got time. I'll just tell this.
2: Folks, you need to hear this one.
3: We were traveling and singing some then, and a friend of mine owned a restaurant, and it was struggling. So I told him, I said, "Hey, I'll tell you what, we'll come out there and sing for you on this Friday night," and said maybe that'll help bring a crowd in. And they did what they call, I think they call it cafeteria style, where they had like all these items, and it was just so much item. You tell them what you want, they would put it on your plate for you. And so anyway, they had fixed white beans there, you know, and they had sold all of the like navy beans or whatever. They had sold them all out, and we had a bus that had come in from up north that was there, a whole tour bus of people that was there. And in between us singing, I would go over by there, you know, visit with people as they were getting their food or whatever in between the songs. And you know, so somebody come up there, and they asked, said, "What is that right there?" I said, "Oh, that is Southern white bean gravy."
2: So they sold all the beans out of it, and all they had left was a
3: big
2: pot of juice.
3: Yeah.
2: A big pot of juice.
3: "That is Southern white bean gravy." She says, "Well, how much is that?" And I said, 50 cents. And they said, "Well, I want some of that." So they took their potatoes, and they put that gravy on their potato, mashed potatoes, went back to the table. Here they started coming. It was just one after one. I sold two big pans of leftover bean juice, and the owner said, "You sold $61 of Southern white bean gravy," which would have went to, you know, out to the garbage.
2: It would have been thrown away. It was just juice.
3: Yeah. And you know what? He never got a dime out of that.
2: So now he's got chili for a simple $100 a bowl. My.
3: If I had some Southern white bean gravy, I'd throw it in.
2: Yeah, there you go.
1: Not for 50 cents.
3: I don't even know if you could cook Southern white bean gravy for 50 cents nowadays.
2: Not nowadays, no.
3: But it actually was pretty good. He had ham, you know, they'd cook the beans with, and you know, and I tried to buy that, and I thought, man, that's a really good idea. That's actually really good. But we sold that whole pan of Southern white bean gravy.
2: Okay.
3: So I was pretty well known for that. Matter of fact, after that, he got where they would do that. They would strain the bean juice off and put it in another pan and advertise it as Southern white bean gravy.
1: Oh, my gosh.
3: Yeah. Yeah. Okay. Any port in a storm, brother. Any port in a storm. Well, yeah. So, all right, give us a call, 870-425-2525. 870-425-2525.
2: He was looking at his phone. I thought you had something. No,
3: my wife has sent me a text.
2: So. Oh, okay.
1: And if you're in a certain position, we have a toll-free number.
2: Yeah, we don't give that out very often. I haven't given that out today.
1: I'm going to give it out, and I want somebody to try it just so we'll see if it works, okay? Of course, when you call in, maybe just leave a few hundred dollars, whatever. 888-577-5264. I wonder if that spells anything.
2: 888, what was that? Do it again.
1: 577-5264.
2: Now, that's if you've got, because some people still have landlines.
1: Yeah.
2: If you've got a landline and you don't want to pay the long distance toll, that right there will get around it.
1: Yeah.
3: Yeah. 870-425-2525.
2: Of course, the other way to get around that toll is go to kcmhradio.org. Mm-hmm. That'll also get you around it.
3: And they can donate on the give button right there.
2: Yeah.
3: Yeah. Oh, we have a walk-in coming in. 870-425-2525. Or come by and see me for that $100 bowl of jelly.
2: I was going to say, that's the first person in the long line of people coming to get that $100 a bowl of jelly. In that Southern white bean gravy that's about to get tossed out. Oh, my. Okay, guys, I'm going to play you a song. Oh, yeah, we got one here lined up for you. Karen Peck and Newton, that done played.
3: No.
2: We got a spot here that we're going to play.
3: And then a song.
2: And then a song, because I didn't see that we had a spot lined up. So we'll play it first, and we'll let it go right on into the song. The song is Brian Free and Assurance with Meet Me at the Cross. Oh, my, that's a good one. I know that song very well. So we're going to get this going for you, and we'll be back. KCMH.
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0: Oh, meet me at the cross. Amen. Hey, it's Brother Wade back over here behind the board. Cheryl, good to have you on with me again here.
1: Thanks. Thanks so much.
0: Yeah, might say a little prayer. Got a message from my wife. Her cat is in the vet and not doing very well. And got something that seems to be called bobcat fever. Maybe some of y'all have heard of that. It's basically, it's a tick-borne disease, usually, that is passed along on to cats, which is odd because she's an inside cat, the only inside animal that we've ever had since we've been married in 30 years. But anyway, she's not doing well, that cat isn't. So my wife's having to... you know, deal with that because it's her cat. When she comes home, it follows her around from room to room. If she's cooking, it's going to go in there and lay down where she's at and watch her. If she's in there in bed, she's going to come down there, lay down at her feet, whatever. You know, if I'm around, she just looks at me and kind of meows like, if, give me a snack. You know, she bought me a cup that says, call Snack Daddy. That's, you know, that's my job is provide snacks, you know.
1: Oh, my.
0: But anyway, having to deal with that a little bit, too, today. And, you know, Cheryl, we all have stuff we're going through in different ways, you know. We all have stuff we have to go through and difficulties, hardships. But God is so good. God is so good.
1: He is.
0: And we had a winner last hour, isn't that right, Dave? Somebody from your church?
2: Yeah, my elder. Well, actually, the winner was Steve. And Steve paid it forward.
0: Oh, yes. And he passed it on forward, didn't he?
2: Yeah, the second in line was Dan Mills, the elder from my church.
0: Yeah.
2: And I'm gonna take that to him Sunday. He's got a big old pile of things. Holy cow.
0: Yeah.
2: I don't think we've mentioned the 11 o'clock
0: giveaway 11 yet. O'clock hour? Yeah, we probably need to do that.
2: Can I run through that real quick?
0: Sure.
2: Spirit-Filled Life by Charles Stanley.
0: Yeah, it's a book.
2: Charles good book. Stanley, everything he writes is pure gold.
0: I think that he kind of reached his highest plateau the last two or three years of his ministry, when you would have thought that he was having to slow down or whatever.
2: Yeah.
0: It seems as though his health was in the position that he felt like, I don't care what I do at this point, I've probably reached as high as I'm going to reach and what I'm doing. And he seemed like he had no inhibitions about anything he was doing. Very straightforward. Awesome, awesome ministry.
2: He's also very deep into photography.
0: Yeah.
2: And I have a devotional that uses his photography along with his devotionals.
0: Mm-hmm.
2: And the pictures speak volumes.
0: Oh, yeah.
2: You know, about God. It's just the perspective is just outstanding. God used him just two ways there.
0: Yeah.
2: Trusting God will today also, reading the right? No, 11 o'clock. I should be reading 11 o'clock.
0: Yeah.
2: So you got The Spirit-Filled Life with Charles Stanley. Your Time Is Now by Jonathan Evans.
0: Right.
2: How to Practice the Presence of God. Now, that's a pamphlet, but that's from Adrian Rogers.
0: Yes.
2: Anything from Adrian Rogers, you need that.
0: That's good stuff.
2: Angels, Good, Bad, and Ugly, and that's Volume 1 and 2.
0: So that's a Sadie Sermon set.
2: Set, and that's by Tony Evans.
0: Yeah.
2: Mm-hmm. Family Music Group, Volume 1, and Family Music Group, Volume 3.
0: Mm-hmm.
2: I think we gave two away last hour. And then the Lohr family Christmas CD. I'm not familiar with the Lohr family.
0: Yeah, Darren Lohr and his family. Darren is a pharmacist. He had a pharmacy, and he felt led for him and his family to do ministry. Sold his pharmacy.
2: Yeah.
0: And then the family went full time traveling, and they did this. Now get this, in January of 2020. Remember what happened in January in that year?
2: Well,
0: COVID came along.
2: Yeah. I got it in December.
0: Yeah. So. And so the concerts, everybody's concerts got canceled the next year.
2: Oh, yeah.
0: You know?
2: Yeah.
0: So maybe it was in January of 2019 is when they went full time.
2: Okay.
0: And then the next year is when everything shut down. So their first year of full-time ministry was practically almost shut down because of COVID.
2: Wow.
0: But he had sold his pharmacy and stepped out to do that. Of course, now then, two of the kids have got married. One of them is a pastor, and one of them's a worship leader, and a pastor's wife, one of them's a worship leader.
2: Good.
0: So now it's him and his wife traveling, and he's back working part-time, but they're still ministering almost full-time, he and his wife is. But they're very good, the Lohr family is. Sincere, good people.
2: We have a group that comes around every year. Started out as a quartet, members.
0: Was they not there just like a week or so ago? The group?
2: Yeah.
0: What was the name of the group? Fishers?
2: Three of them now. No, that's Riven.
0: Yeah, Riven. Yeah.
2: So it started out there were four of them, and one of them got cancer, and another one had to quit touring with them. And the baritone singer's wife, who was the worship leader at church, she always stayed home with the kids. Well, they needed somebody to sing. They were down to two.
0: Right.
2: So they asked her to join in, and her voice blended so well with the guys. Because now we got a tenor, and we got a baritone, and we got a female lead. And she and her husband wrote 8 of the 10 songs on their last album.
0: Wow.
2: And their sound was just magnificent.
0: Yeah.
2: And I think they've added to the name. I think it's Riven Worship.
0: Right.
2: And I don't know if it's a .com or a .. I'd have to go back and look at that. But I'm just saying they're just – their sound is great.
0: We had the Bachelor family come to my church, which is the first time I'd had them. Met them through one of our – which is Les Butler, part of family worship group. Les had told me about them. They were from Oklahoma. And there's 18 members in the group.
2: Wow.
0: Yeah, you got the number right, 18, that comes. Part of them are children, they sing part of the song. There's really 4 main singers, but there's also 4 musicians that's on the stage, which is the children of some of the singers that are up there. There's a grandma and grandpa up there singing, their son and his sister, and the other son. There's 5 up there on the stage, primarily. And then they have the 4 children that plays the keyboards, drums, bass guitar, and lead guitar that they have as far as the backup group.
2: Big family affair.
0: And then they have the granddaughters and daughters, granddaughters of the older couple, daughters of some of the ones that's singing, that also comes up, and they have groups within themselves that comes up and sings as well. And they're such sweet people. I'm telling you, they were awesome. They were really, a great, great job for us coming in. So I would invite, if somebody wanted to know about them, I'll give them the information. They get in touch with them. And they're from over here just a little ways across the Oklahoma border over there toward Oklahoma City, that direction.
2: Right.
0: Yeah.
2: We've been given around $1,000 donation when they come out. And I asked the guy I was in close contact with that had to leave the group. I said, what is normal for, and he said,
0: love offering.
2: Yeah, for small churches, he said, anywhere from $500 to $700 for the small churches. He said the bigger churches usually give $1,500 to $2,000. And I was thinking when I had the it was Carolina Boys.
0: But, yes. Yeah.
2: They weren't.
0: That was when they were changing over back to the Kingsmen.
2: Yeah.
0: Yeah.
2: But I got them for $2,400. Mm-hmm. The Kingsmen would have been $5,000 or more.
0: Yeah.
2: I'm sure.
0: Yeah.
2: But it's. It's relative because you get people coming and more people come to your church. They'll meet your people. They'll see how friendly they are, and you can really build a church up having some groups now and then.
0: Yeah. Well, the thing about it is, I know people say, "Wow, $4,000 to have a group come in." Let me help people understand something. When you have a group come in like that, many times you have 4 families or more that are. To be making the living from that group coming, and they have the traveling expense while they're out.
2: Yes.
0: So they either travel in a bus and sleep on the bus, or they travel in a vehicle and have to rent motel rooms, because not every church supplies rooms when you go to places. Matter of fact, Jerry, of all the times we traveled, how many times do we actually have a church supply? I know 2 right offhand, which was down
3: 2
0: in Ward.
3: All I can think of.
0: And in one up in Kirksville.
3: Yeah, that's the only ones I can
0: and
3: think
0: that's
3: of.
0: The only ones I'm familiar
3: the
0: with.
3: The rest we did ourselves.
0: Yeah, we had to do it out of pocket. We had to do it out of pocket, to cover our rooms and stuff. And many of you have probably traveled. Cheryl, you know how expensive it is traveling. You guys do quite a bit of traveling. Are you still there?
1: But usually we try to make them day trips. But, the cost of travel, just gas alone, let alone... If you want to grab a little bit of food, and we usually don't stay overnight. We just make the long 12-hour run.
0: Yeah, we've done several of them, too. I get that, But when you're going to do a full weekend, you don't have any choice in the matter, you know.
3: Especially when you're a full state away.
0: Yeah. Yeah, or two or three states away, you know. But
2: the guy at Riven, they had a tour bus this time. Uh-huh. Usually was a car pulling a trailer with the equipment in the trailer.
0: Right.
2: And I asked him about the difference. He said, well, it saves a lot of money on rooms, you know. But he says it costs $600 to fill it up.
0: Yeah.
2: And they get 5 miles a gallon.
0: Yeah.
2: So, you know, their expenses.
0: Diesel.
2: Yeah.
0: 5 miles a gallon.
2: And that's $6 an
0: diesel.
2: Hour right now.
0: Yeah. So it's $1 an hour or $1 a mile for fuel. And that's a set of tires, one tire on a bus like that's about $800 if you get a good buy on it. Yeah. If you're out on the road and they have to come and put it on, you're looking at $1,200 to $1,400.
2: Yeah.
0: And there's six of them things on there.
2: Yeah.
0: You know, just saying. And they don't last like car tires either. Bus tires don't. They wear out faster.
2: I'm sure. Yeah.
0: They do. They wear out a lot faster. They do. 870-425-2525. Give us a call. Give us a call here, guys. 870-425-2525. And I'd love for you to interrupt their visiting out there by the phones. 870-425-2525. This is a good time for you to call. Here's a group called Peach Goldman. It's Troy Peach and his wife. I just went blank. I want to say Christy, but that's not it. I'll think of it after I play the song. And Andrew Goldman. I hate it when that. Katie Peach. That's what it is. Katie Peach and Troy Peach. And by the way, their son, you'll love this. Their son, Brother Dave, has now been filling in playing bass for Jason Crabb.
2: Oh, wow.
0: He's 17 years old.
2: Oh, wow.
0: Yeah. He's quite talented. Quite talented young man. Does a really good job. He got the opportunity to play bass guitar for. Well, I got to hear him the first time he played with him. It was at the homecoming there at Karen Peck and New River. My wife and I went this year to see that. And anyway, he was up there, and he had to learn the songs over the weekend before, of that week, 2 or 3 days before.
2: Yeah.
0: Played the songs that Jason, they had them recorded off for him, so he could learn the songs to play, because he hadn't got to play with them yet. So his first time to play with them, I mean, off the cuff, no practice, nothing with them, was on stage there at Karen Peck and New River Homecoming with probably over 1,000 people there or more, you know. So, and Jason doesn't play simple songs to play sometimes.
2: No.
0: I'm telling you. Here is Troy Peach, Andrew Goldman. His wife, Katie, Grace, will lead you home. 870-425-2525. Sheraton 2026.

0: and that happens to be Peach Goldman. Hey, Jerry, you know, we got to see them this year at Miracle Lighthouse. They were at Miracle Lighthouse in Beacon Park this year.
1: That's right.
0: Yeah, Peach Goldman was. Mm-hmm. Yeah. First time I've
1: That's the first time I've ever seen them.
0: Yeah. They've been at the Branson Praise Fest a few times, once or twice. Every time I couldn't be there.
1: Yeah.
0: You got to go to Branson Praise Fest,
2: didn't
0: you,
2: Bizet? I saw them, yeah.
0: Yeah?
1: You got to see them.
2: I do believe.
0: Yeah?
2: Very good.
1: Yeah, because you came back and told us that, well, it was one of your favorite groups that you had heard that night.
0: Yeah.
2: Well, that and, was it Voices of Lee? And, there was another one, a very little known group. I can't remember the last name right off. It's one of those things that the harder you try to remember, the farther away it gets.
1: Yeah, let me tell you a quick story about
0: it. I get it.
1: I was up here now. This is going to date me a little bit. But back up here in Mountain Home, one of the old theaters, your thing fell off. It's under your chair.
2: Oh, okay.
1: On the other side over there. It's just it's just that foam deal.
0: That's another one of those live things we're doing right here, guys.
1: The foamy end of the microphone fell off.
0: His windscreen, as it's called, the proper name for it, his windscreen.
1: Spit catcher is the other term.
0: He knocked his windscreen off right there. Yeah.
1: These don't exactly fit great. Okay. They're a little loose anyhow.
2: You can't aim the microphone down, that's for sure.
0: Yeah.
1: But anyway,
0: don't
1: date me a little bit, but we was up here. My wife and I were dating at the time, and the old theater up here across from what used to be the old Burger King, there was a theater down there. They sell slabs of granite and stuff now.
2: Yeah,
1: that was
2: a
1: movie theater back then.
2: Yeah.
1: And we were in line, and in the theater, in the foyer, we were going to see the second show, the 9 o'clock. And when we were in line, up above the wall there on the top of the wall, they had all the Peanuts characters. And so I'm in line, and I'm naming them off, you know, and I get to the little kid that plays the piano. And I could not, for the life of me, remember his name. Don't ruin it. You're ruining my story.
2: Am I right?
1: Yes, you're ruining my story.
0: Don't.
1: But anyway, at the time, I didn't know that was Schroeder. And so I'm sitting there trying to remember this kid's name, and I could not, for the life of me, recall it. Well, when you ask somebody that's with you who the name is, inevitably you've put them on the spot, and they don't know either.
2: No.
1: So here I am. Asking other people in line, who is that playing that piano? Because it's driving me crazy.
2: Yeah.
1: And they're looking at me like I've lost my third wheel. And here comes people out of the theater that had just finished watching the one we were waiting to get in to see. And I'm stopping them and asking them because it's driving me crazy. They're all looking at me like I'm, because I'm a perfect stranger. So I just decided, I'm never going to recall this name. It's just not happening. So we went and watched the movie. And for those of you who know me, this is not going to shock you. But we were sitting there watching the movie. And about 30 to 40 minutes into the movie, it hit me. And I yelled out real loud, and I'll back the mic up, Schroeder! Right in the middle of the movie.
0: Oh, Lord have mercy. Oh, we had a teacher that taught algebra in school, and every day he would say, who has the joke today? Of course, everybody knew that the jokes had to be clean. There couldn't be nothing off-color jokes or anything like that. Well, we had one girl in our class. She's very smart. She did really well in school. She did not get jokes. You could tell it, you know. And so somebody would tell the joke, you know, and you could look at her face, and you could tell she ain't got it yet. She ain't got it yet. And then we would be 10 or 15 minutes into the class. She will bust out laughing. And she said, I got it.
1: It buzzed around for a while.
0: And the teacher just kind of learned that. He would look at her and say, Lisa, you haven't got it yet, do you? No.
1: No.
0: My mother-in-law is the same way. She does that. Sometimes I'll look at her and say, no, I didn't get that. But sometimes she does. Sometimes she gets it right off. But and then later on she'll go, oh, I got that joke or whatever, you know. But, yeah, about 15 minutes in usually we go, oh, and she'd be like, I got it. You know, I said, well, good to know.
1: I think we've all been there, though, where we just don't – we can't recall something right now. And the heart, like Dave said, the harder you try, the more it just evades you.
2: Yeah.
1: And then when you quit, stop thinking about it, and you stop pressuring yourself, it'll eventually come.
2: Yeah.
1: And it's so frustrating because you need to recall that right now.
2: That is a fact of life.
1: Yeah, it is. And I think sometimes it's that way with the Lord. Get this back a little bit more serious, but seriously, this sometimes we pressure ourselves. Oh, yeah. I'm praying. I know this is a personal testimony, I guess, or a personal put down. I don't know which. But I've been in this place where I pray and pray and pray, and it feels like my prayers are hitting the ceiling. And it seems like the harder I pray, the more it's bouncing right back in my face.
2: Yeah. Yeah.
1: Until I just kind of give up on it, which means I finally took it off my hands and just said, Lord, you can have it. I can't do nothing about it. And if you're hearing me, I trust you. If you're not hearing me, it's my fault somehow.
2: Yeah.
1: You know, maybe I'm doing something wrong, but I'm just going to give it to you because I can't fix this. And I've wore myself out trying to force the prayers I feel like I need to force to get this thing answered. And so, Lord, I'm just going to lay it down and let you have it. And it seems like that's when all of a sudden you see God take control.
2: Yeah.
1: And it's amazing how that works. But and I know that's a weird stretch in a story putting it back to this, but that's just what came to my heart and my mind, is that sometimes we just hold on to things. We've got some songs that I play on the 3 o'clock hour, and it talks about taking your burdens and laying them at the cross.
2: Yeah.
1: Or I'm going to give it up, or, you know, and the hardest thing to do, sometimes we take our burdens to the cross, we lay them down at the foot of the cross, we pray about them, and then we get up and we start to go, and it's like, oh, I forgot my wallet or my purse. And you grab it, and you take it back with you, because that thing has become something that's almost like a possession. And rather than leaving it at the cross, we want to take it back to the house with us. And then the Lord goes, well, I thought you was giving it to me.
0: Yeah.
1: And you went, but Lord, I like having this.
0: Yeah.
1: It's a security blanket at this point, you know?
0: I'm not ready to give it up.
1: That's right.
0: Because, you know, in my mind, I'm thinking, I need to worry about this.
1: Yeah, and sometimes I need to control it because all of us have just a little bit of control freak. We've raised kids. You know, you got to make them behave.
0: Yeah.
1: And sometimes we don't make ourselves behave because, you know, I like the control. I want to control this situation. Yeah. I want to be the one to fix it because then I got something to brag about. And it goes back to that, too. I've been in this situation, Lord have mercy, how many times?
0: Yeah.
1: I've been spanked for it more than I care to mention, that I've had to go through things. And then I look back on it and go, why didn't I just give it to him in the first place? Because as soon as I did, he took care of it.
2: Well, yeah. Yeah.
3: Mm-hmm.
1: You know?
2: That letting go, getting it out of your hand.
1: Yeah.
2: That's hard.
1: It's sometimes easier said than done.
0: Yeah.
3: But when it happens, it's so freeing. I just had one of those situations recently that I was accused of something that I didn't do. And truly, I didn't.
0: Oh, I
3: know. It came out of nowhere. And so I went for a walk and phoned a friend, and she and I wasn't really that upset about it, but I was hurt. But it was like God wasn't letting it penetrate me. And so my friend and I, she and I just, we've been friends since fourth grade. So we just, we talked and talked, and I never harbored it. And it was one of the first times that I didn't confine myself into a situation, and instead I freed myself from it because of the power of Jesus Christ.
0: Absolutely.
3: And you'd think at 68 I would have had more of those opportunities to just say, okay, I had no hand in this. I truly didn't. And others said the same thing. So you know, that I just had to let go of it. And this time I was able to let go because God just totally worked in me and gave me peace about it. And then when there was a moment to reconcile what had happened, it was so easy and everything moved gracefully forward. It was like when we're free to separate from a false accusation, then we get to really touch somebody else in the process.
0: Yeah.
3: And so instead of getting angry, I felt that moving on and to comfort this person was a much better solution, but only by the grace of God. But it was just, it's really interesting when we can really be free and let go of something that could have been really crushing, but knowing, yeah, Lord, you can really work this out because it's something that I have to let go of. And instantly I let go of it and it didn't hinder anything further.
0: Well, it amazes me, Cheryl, sometimes what happens is, in situations like that, the Bible really tells us count ourselves blessed when we're in that spot. At the time, it doesn't feel like a blessing. it feels like everything but a blessing when mm-hmm. that happens. But what happens is Ecclesiastes says that sorrow is better than laughter because through sorrow, the heart is enlarged. And that word yeah. right there is actually says our compassion becomes bigger. Well, yep. you know as well as I do, going through different things in our life, our compassion changes in different ways because we become compassionate for people sometimes when they're in a situation that they don't have a choice. They haven't done anything to be there, but they're there, you know, mm-hmm. a difficult time. And sometimes other people will not turn loose of the past for that person. I had mm-hmm. a friend of mine who wrote a book called From Prison to the Pulpit, and he ended up in prison because of dealing drugs, selling drugs. He made no qualms about it. He said, I was there. I was guilty of what I was charged. But when he was in prison, that's when God got a hold of him through the chaplaincy program, give his heart and life to God, and renewed his, you know, that faith that he had been taught when he was a child, but had not give over to God, changed his life over, and was a very humble, sweet man. I did mm-hmm. ministry with him at different times. He spoke at my church, different things. But anyway, he said, I still can't go back to my hometown because the people in that area only think of me as that drug dealer.
3: Yeah,
0: he said, I cannot get past that. There, said I. Said I went back and tried to preach there several times, and they think, well, you know, I'll believe it when I see it, or you know, we'll see if this holds, you know, we'll see if this lasts. And it's a shame that some people will not turn loose of a past. They will not turn loose of some. And everybody, whether they want to admit it or not, there's a skeleton in their closet somewhere in there that they just mm-hmm. don't like to admit it. But the fact remains, because knowing this, that God allows us, when we've got through those, to be able to help somebody get past that.
3: Yep.
0: You know, to get past that time. So we had a request for a song. I will someday. Is that the one who, I don't remember sure who it was, requested that when they said somebody wanted to hear that song played.
2: I think it's the lady that walked in.
0: Yeah. So I've got that song for you. And it's a fairly new song that we have. And it's I Will Someday from Newfound Road. From Newfound Road. 870-425-2525. Give us a call. 870-425-2525.

0: Oh, I will someday.
1: That's from, beautiful harmony in that song, isn't
0: yeah,
1: it?
0: Yeah, Newfound Road. That's a fairly new group for us to be playing, mm-hmm. matter of fact. So, Jared, we had a request for us to read a scripture.
1: Read a couple scriptures and comment on it.
0: Okay.
1: It's 1 John 3. Now, that's not...
0: Not Big John, that's 1 John.
1: 1 John 3. 1 through 3. It says, "Behold, what manner of love the Father hath bestowed upon us, that we should be called the sons of God." Now, what stands out to me on that is bewilderment and awe, because it's like, wow, mm-hmm. what manner of love the Father hath bestowed upon us,
0: right,
1: that we should be called the sons of God. Therefore, the world knoweth us not, because it knew him not. And to me, there's two things in there. There is truth in the world doesn't know us because it doesn't know him. It doesn't know why we react the way we react to certain situations, why we handle things a little bit differently maybe than they do, and things like that. So there's a truth there that we do as sons of God, as people who've surrendered our life to the Lord, that we should, if we're close enough to the Lord, and that ebbs and flows, you know how it is, that we should be noticed by others, how that we're handling things a little different. But there's also a cautionary tale there, because that we should be called the sons of God. Therefore, the world knoweth us not because it knew him not. The caution there is, I better not get puffed up because I'm a son of God.
0: Right.
1: And I better not look down on others simply because they don't know me and they don't recognize in me the way that I'm responding to something that maybe the Jerry before
0: right.
1: would have responded differently. And they go, man, I don't know you anymore. Mm-hmm. There's a song that I play, and it talks about why do you act the way you act now? And it's because of Jesus.
0: Oh, yeah.
1: You know, so mm-hmm. they recognize the difference in the person.
0: Yeah.
1: But that cautionary tale is we better not get puffed up, because that's where self-righteousness comes in. Mm-hmm. If I start thinking, I'm a son of God, that's why.
0: I've got this figured out.
1: I'm a son of God. All right, so verse 2, "Beloved, now are we the sons of God, and it doth not yet appear what we shall be. But we know that when he shall appear, we shall be like him, for we shall see him as he is." That's pretty simple. We don't know the fullness of God. Therefore, we're not real sure yet what we shall be. You know, we're just still living in flesh. We're still struggling. We're still in the battle. The term in the scripture that I like to talk about, Paul used as being saved, as an active, ongoing thing. Not a one time I went to the altar, got up as the same person, went and did everything I want to do and call myself a Christian. Mm-hmm. The Bible says that we're saved by grace, mm-hmm. not of works, lest any man should boast. Mm-hmm. But it also says that faith, I'm going to meddle a little bit, without works is dead, mm-hmm. being alone. So if all you got's faith and there's no works in your life, you're not showing the fruits, because the Bible talks about the fruits of the vine. And if you're not producing fruit, the Lord himself cuts the vine down. So we got to be careful not to sit on our haunches and say, well, I gave my life to the Lord at 14. Therefore, I'm just going to cruise on into heaven. Because the Bible says you've got a dead faith if you're not doing nothing.
0: Right.
1: And your life hasn't changed, and you're not showing it. You're not producing fruit. If you're not producing fruit, that vine gets cut down. See, the whole Bible goes together, not one or two scriptures here or there that we can pull a doctrine out of. The Bible has to be put together, precept upon precept, which means concept upon concept, line upon line. All of it rightly fit together, joined together. So we need to be cautionary about calling ourselves a Christian, puffing ourselves up, and then not doing nothing that even proves we're a Christian, because mm-hmm. we're sitting back coasting. That's dangerous.
2: Yeah.
1: It says, "And every man that hath this hope in him purifieth himself, even as he is pure." The "he" there should be capitalized, because that "he" is Jesus, not us. Every man that hath this hope in him should be capitalized mm-hmm. too. H-I-M, capital H, in Jesus, purifies himself, even as he is pure, even as Jesus is pure. So the Bible says, be ye holy as I am holy.
0: Right.
1: And people say, well, that's impossible. I live in the flesh. We strive for that. Thus, the act of trying to being saved, fighting the flesh, picking up your cross every day and following Jesus, because we're going to fall. We're going to make mistakes. All have sinned and come short of the glory of God. There is not one without sin. No, not one. Yeah. Not a single person. That was so important, it was mentioned a couple of times. So we're going to make mistakes, but we get back up, dust ourselves off like a toddler learning to walk, and then keep walking. And what does a toddler do when he keeps getting back up and dusting himself off and going? He becomes a young man or a young woman that can then run.
0: Yeah, he gets, he's not falling so often.
1: Not falling so often.
0: Yeah.
1: A lot more confident in his balance. A lot more confident in the direction he or she is going. And then by the time they're adults, falling doesn't become a problem until you get my age.
0: I fall slowly.
1: And then it's in slow motion and hurts way worse than when you used to dive to catch a ball just for fun. I wouldn't do that anymore.
0: No, that I would let that ball go.
1: So what do you think about that, Wade?
0: Well, you know, there's a couple of things that stands out in that scripture for me. We hear a lot of times, you know, it was kind of back in the late 60s, early 70s, that people would want to go find themselves. They won't try to go find themselves.
1: Right.
0: And here the scripture's talking about right here is that there's parts about us that really nobody else really knows. Mm-hmm. We can have close friends, and they can understand a lot. A spouse can understand a lot about us. But even then, there are parts about us that's private. And at that point, the scripture right here is talking about giving us an understanding, first of all, that he does know us.
1: Mm-hmm.
0: He does know us even better than we know ourselves. Because sometimes, you know, we would do stuff, and after we'd look back, we would say, what was I thinking?
1: Mm-hmm.
0: You know, or we would say, I would never do that. Like Peter did, you know, he said, oh, Lord, I would never do that.
1: Mm-hmm.
0: And he said, Peter, you won't even make it through the day.
1: Knew Peter better than Peter knew himself. That's right.
0: So we have to understand, and the scripture is talking about right here, the greatest part about this is hope. It's hope.
1: Absolutely in him.
0: It's hope. Because, you know, hope that's in this life is not hope. The last few weeks, and I was telling Cheryl, I don't know if you got to hear it or not, Chuck probably got heard about it, but my cousin had passed away Tuesday this week, and she was the first, I think you were on there, first employee Baxter Lab ever hired here when she was young, and she was had her faith, I believe Sharon was 82, No, older than that. Let me think. Hey, she's in her 80s. I forgot how old she is now. I just lost track. Well, anyway, my aunt passed away just about a month or so ago, and I did her service as well. She was 102.
2: Wow.
0: 102. Still lived at home, and 2 weeks before, she was still teaching the ladies' Bible group at her house at 102.
2: That's great.
0: 102. But, you know, she held on to a hope and a faith. Without hope, the Bible said basically we're most miserable, you know.
2: Mm-hmm.
0: And so to understand that scripture there in 1 John, and John was an awesome thing, to see Christ who he is, I want to remind ourselves that John the Revelator had walked with Jesus for over 3 years. But when he saw him there on the Isle of Patmos, he saw him in a glorified state.
1: Mm-hmm.
2: Mm-hmm.
0: And he said, I became as a dead man. He basically fainted at his strength was gone from him when he saw him in that place.
1: Because the glory was so great.
0: But yet he'd walked with Jesus for three years. Well, the difference is, and he says, we shall see him, we shall be like him, we will know him. It doesn't mean we're going to become many gods in any way, or that in some way we will now become Jesus or representative. No, it's talking about that our lives are changed because of him.
1: Mm-hmm.
0: You know, Cheryl, can you say, be honest, that has your life changed since you and Chuck married?
2: Oh, my goodness. It's like a 180. Yeah.
0: Mm-hmm. So, would you say for Chuck that his life changed when y'all married?
2: Absolutely.
0: And so, because the influence of one another, It has affected your life like that. Well, Jesus used that analogy or that story when he talked about the bride or the church as compared to a wife. He did. Because there is something very, very special about the relationship between a husband and wife. Yep. You share things that nobody else in the family actually shares. You know, even in pastoring a church or whatever, the children know some about what goes on to be a pastor's a wife or a husband. And my daughter had told me, she said, "Dad, growing up, even as a pastor's son, I had no idea of the level of stress that you were under as a pastor. I'd never thought about it in that respect." Said, "I saw all the other stuff that went on. But when she became a pastor's wife, she said, that is a whole different level, isn't it?" I said, "Absolutely. Yeah. Absolutely." Well, see, there's a part about our relationships that we have that God looks into our hearts and sees who we are. And so that's a wonderful thing about even what we do here at KCMH. I give this testimony this morning about the lady who had lost her son, and she was honestly contemplating suicide. And KCMH came onto her house, which was an unlikely place for it to come, and be clear. Sometimes you could pick it up a little bit, but not. But at her house, it came in cleared, and the minister had come on and was speaking direct to her. Now, that's not an accident. They say what they want to. Mm-hmm. Not an accident.
2: No.
0: And the thing about it is, I've heard this story more than once. Mm-hmm. That you know, we've had people who God has allowed to hear a word through KCMH, a song. I get a lot of times they'll call me and say, "Brother Wade, I needed to hear that song today. I needed to hear that song. I will someday. I'll go to heaven someday." What a great thought. So even this Sunday when they do that service for my cousin, I'm not saddened in the respect

0: I'm just soaking it all in, and I hope you people out there are getting it too, because powerful, powerful.
1: Yeah. Brother Dave has comes up and volunteers about one day a week, and we minister to one another. We've been friends for several years now, Dave, haven't we?
0: Because we worked together a lot.
1: Yeah, and we did several jobs.
0: Yeah.
1: My equipment trailer that I haul my equipment with, you was painting a house and called me and said, hey, you know anybody needs some carpet, some pieces of carpet? I said, I do. I need to cover my equipment trailer. I said, it would be good for that. And so that's how I got my carpet for my trailer. You remember that, don't you?
0: I do. Yeah. I do.
1: And it doesn't sound like much, but actually there's quite a bit of carpet that went into there.
0: Well, I'm not much for throwing anything away. If somebody can use it, just, Lord, lead me to them.
1: And we used it for a long time, you know, and it was a blessing for us because hauling that equipment, that gave cushion around the walls, kept it clean and things like that for us to do that.
0: You carpeted the walls too?
1: Yeah.
0: Oh, that's right. Yeah,
1: I carpeted the walls and the floors and everything in there so that we'd be able to keep it being cushioned and clean and stuff. Yeah. And we sure did. Well, I want to share that reason for hope because Joseph Habedank and his wife, Joseph, he's a good example of that. Cheryl, you'll appreciate this. Joseph was singing with a group, and then all of a sudden they said Joseph would step down. He wasn't singing with them. And then he came out later because Joseph checked himself into rehab himself because he had got addicted to painkillers. He'd had back surgery, you know, and different things, and he got addicted to painkillers and had stepped away from Southern gospel music. And people had said, you know, well, he's ruined now because now he's an addict or whatever.
0: Yeah, forever.
1: Yeah. Well, I'm going to tell you what God has done since then. Joseph came back as a soloist. He is a Dove Award winner, a multiple Dove Award nominee, and on some of the songs that Reba won a Dove Award with, Joseph wrote, and he has written several number one songs and different things. And since then, he and his wife had hoped sometime to start a family after, I believe he told me 13 years of marriage, and then they found out that she is pregnant now. She's about 8 months pregnant now with not only one but twins.
2: Whoa.
1: Yeah.
0: Get caught up quick.
1: And I believe it's twin girls, you know.
2: Double blessing.
1: So they are so, so excited, and they've already got the room ready with the cribs and all this stuff, and Joseph – of course, they book almost a year in advance, and he was going to have to go on this cruise, and his wife is like 8 months, you know, pregnant. And he said, please pray she won't have them till I can get home, you know. But here's the thing. Joseph, since that time, has went to several rehab places and does benefit concerts and free concerts and things, shares his testimonies with these guys who are in rehab, and tell them, hey, look, your life's not over, that you can recover from this and you can do better. And I'll be honest with you, Jerry, in my opinion, I've seen him live since he's come back. I believe he's a lot better.
3: Oh, yeah, he's real good.
1: Yeah.
2: Well, his life was changed. His life was changed, not just the one thing that he knew that he needed to change, but our lives change when we're touched by the Lord.
1: Yeah, he was already a great songwriter anyway.
3: Incredible singer. Mm-hmm.
1: And this other lady that I'm going to share right here, her name is Kenna West. They wrote this song together, and they recorded this song together. It's called Reason for Hope. And Kenna is the daughter-in-law of Dottie West. You remember Dottie West?
2: Mm-hmm. Oh, sure.
1: Well, her husband was the sound man for Ronnie Millsap, you know, and... Huh. And I got a chance to meet with Kenna and visit with her. Kenna is in line, and I was hoping to have it done, but I didn't get to get it done before Share-a-thon. She's in line to do a interview with me here on one of my shows and tell a little bit about what goes on in the process of writing some of the songs.
2: Hmm.
1: You know, because Kenna was diagnosed a few years ago that she would not be able to sing anymore. She was actually a country singer before this. And different things, and she was diagnosed. She wasn't going to be able to sing anymore. Music was going to be out of her life, and she was out of music. and then she just began to pray about it and

0: He dedicated her life back to God and began to write gospel songs from there. Writing gospel songs, it wasn't no time that I think within a couple of years, she had three songs in the first year she started writing again in the top 10 at one time.
1: Wow.
0: At one time, you know. And she's went on now to get her master's in theology and different things. And she has, Kenneth's not young. And Kenneth's probably late 50s, maybe early 60s now. Probably, if I'm wrong on that, she's going to kill me. But I'm going to say she's in her late 50s. Anyway, and she just recently got that. But that just shows you, just because our situation in our life, the scripture's talking about, just because of what we was before doesn't make what we are right now or what we shall be. And that's what it's talking about. God says what we shall be. Jerry, I would have never thought you and I'd be doing this.
2: Right.
0: I started off just doing this as announcing a concert coming to town.
2: Yeah.
0: That's how I got into doing the Southern Gospel Show. And, of course, they interviewed me about this concert, and they said, hey, people enjoyed it. Will you come back and do another one? Yeah. So I come back and did another time or two and told about some stuff going on. And then they said, what would you think about doing some shows for us that way? Just doing, I said, do the whole show? And they said, yeah. I said, I'll give it a shot, you know. And then it just kind of went from there. I volunteered for about 3.5 years as a on-air host, strictly voluntary. And then they said, we want to keep you on staff to do this. And, of course, then it was a few years later, I think almost 5 years later then, that the GM position opened up, that I stepped in as GM and started doing radio pretty much full time, besides pastoring a church, you know. You know, that's not a part-time job, is it, Brother Dave?
1: No, it is not.
0: Yeah, yeah. Somebody say, wouldn't you like to go to minister full-time? I said, I thought I was. Thought I was. So I'm going to play this song here for you called A Reason for Hope from Kenna West and Joseph Habedank.
3: What's the number?
0: 870-425-2525. That was the strangest voice to be Cheryl right there.
3: Thank you very much. 870-425-2525, right?
0: Yeah, 870-425-2525.
3: Come on.

0: reason for hope. What do you think about that, Chuck?
1: Well, I love the Lord, and I love the music that KCMH plays, and I love the message, which is directed at trying to lead, not only encourage those of us that do believe in Christ, but also to encourage those who are just completely lost, to show them that there is a true way, that God is alive and well, and that he cared so much that he sent his son to die for our sins. And for us, the work has already been done.
0: Amen, brother.
1: And we look within our hearts, we realize that something's not right. Something is missing.
0: Yeah.
1: I mean, just turn on the news. Just look at the world and realize that this isn't what God intended it to be. And someday it will be what God intended it to be. And so KCMH continues to be on the air 24/7, 365, and with the translators and the other areas in the Ozarks that are served, like Harrison and Marshall and West Plains, mm-hmm. and then all beyond on the internet. I mean, I'm sitting up here in Northwest Wisconsin listening to KCMH on the internet. It literally goes around the world. In fact, I just posted on my Facebook page, the KCMH logo, yeah, along with the Fall Share-a-thon, along with the verse from Romans, uh-huh, that you selected for this particular Share-a-thon, asking people, first of all, to pray.
0: Yeah.
1: Everybody just pray that God's will would be done for KCMH, and then wherever possible, a financial contribution in any amount to help us reach the goal so that we can sustain the life of the station, so that we can talk about the life, death, and resurrection of the Lord Jesus Christ. And that free gift that we've been given, that there's nothing we can do to earn it, but we do need to come to our knees, come to our senses, ask for forgiveness of sins from God Almighty, and then claim Christ. And at that moment of justification, we are then empowered by the Holy Spirit to change our lives. That's when you ask Cheryl if my life had changed from marrying her. I said, man, are you kidding me? And you know, she just retired, and one of the great advantages of her joining me in retirement is that we get 90 minutes of prayer and Bible study,
0: wow,
1: every morning.
0: Awesome.
1: And that's where you grow. Yeah, you know, it's great to hear the music. It's great to hear the pastors, and all of that is absolutely essential. That's the Bible tells us. I guess it doesn't say anything about KCMH in the Bible, but it sure says everything about what KCMH is doing over the air.
0: Yeah.
1: And so it's so essential then to be in the Word every day and to be in prayer every day. If you're not feeling like you're growing, if you're feeling like you're just kind of treading water, ooh, well, I know you don't want to be lukewarm. We know what the Lord said about,
0: yeah,
1: churches and people that are lukewarm.
0: Wasn't good, was it, brother?
1: You know, maybe the Chuck translation says he will spit you out of his mouth.
0: Yeah.
1: You know, but that's the truth. So I posted on Facebook, and I'm hoping that a number of my friends will see that and would feel led to make a contribution in any amount. And it's so easy to do on the website. Man.
0: Yeah. I told people that Jonah made the whale sick.
1: Yeah.
0: It said it basically vomited him up on the
1: oh, boy,
0: shore, you know, so it made, yep, him sick. Well, you know, there isn't anything more nauseating than complacency. And complacency is rampant today about a lot of things. You know, Brother Chuck, what I have found, even in the workplace today, people that I have done work with, you know, in contracting work and construction work that I did with them, the mm-hmm. thing that they said the hardest thing to find was to find somebody to hire that was not complacent about their job. Mm-hmm. In other words, they were only there to fill a spot, you know, basically there for a paycheck. They were going to,
1: yep,
0: they, you know, they were going to they would show up for work, but when they got there, it was only, you know, when's break time, when's lunch time, when's break time, when do I go home? And that's, well, you know.
1: If that's your, if that's representative of your faith life.
0: Yeah.
1: Oh, man.
0: Yeah, we're missing something right there. There should
1: start digging. Yeah.
0: Because what brings about us is the joy that we have in this life, the joy of the Lord. We live off of those joys. The Bible calls it from glory to glory, which means to be a time that God has manifested himself in our life till the next time God manifests himself again. And we live from those experiences from one to the other. Because in between those glories, sometimes is some tough times. Noah's a good example. You got a new grandson called Noah?
1: Yes, sir. Yes, sir.
0: In Noah's life, God spoke to him and gave him a message and told him to build an ark.
1: And get your ark ready.
0: And then there was a long time that they did not have time to be complacent. They had to be diligent about what God wanted them to do, and there was a long time waiting to hear from God again.
1: And the world was just going on around them as if nothing was happening.
0: Yep. Yep.
1: And that's what's happening with us today. The world is just going on as if nothing is happening. Yep. And this is just going to go on and on and on and on and on. But Scripture says there will be a day.
0: Yeah. Yeah. There'll be a time. There'll be a time. Yep. Yep.
1: And maybe it's today. We don't know.
0: You know, we were talking about being Rosh Hashanah, you know.
1: Yeah.
0: And,
1: yeah.
0: 9/11. I remember very, very well, Chuck. I think, I don't know if you were on when we were talking about 9/11 or if Cheryl was on. I think Cheryl was the one was on when we were talking about 9/11, where we were at when that happened. Was you the one that was on when we were talking about it?
1: Well, I mean, I was on Christian radio in Minneapolis, St. Paul, live.
0: Yes.
1: And saw the first plane go in and thought it was a terrible accident.
0: Yeah.
1: You know, and then when the second one went in, I looked at Pastor John, my sidekick, and I said, this clearly, this is terrorism. This clearly, America is under attack, the likes of which we have not seen on our own soil since Pearl Harbor.
0: Yeah. Which was not really on the what we call the lower 48, I guess you might say they call that.
1: Yeah.
0: From Alaska, they call it the lower 48. But
1: that's true. Yeah. So we've been, you know, we're going down the tubes, except Christ is there to pull each one of us through.
0: You know, the thing that kind of encourages me, though, I see like a renewing and refreshing in some young people today.
1: Yeah. Yeah.
0: I do. I see this, that you see it's not gray area for them. These young people, they're selling out for God.
1: I see this.
0: Man,
1: it can't be gray area. We can't be gray anywhere.
0: No, no.
1: At any age, but especially at my age, I can't afford to be gray. and so that morning, as we prayed and as we searched, and, you know, people were calling the radio station and going, well, where was God in all of this?
0: Yeah.
1: And so we picked up the phone. Pastor John picked up the phone and called John Piper, who is a pastor and an author, and I think most of the KCMH audience has probably heard of him, might be familiar, maybe has read some of or seen some that he's done on his Facebook page or wherever.
0: Right.
1: And he came over to the radio station and slid in between John and I and started examining the scriptures and searching for and finding answers.
0: Yeah.
1: It was very comforting.
0: Yeah.
1: So that was my experience at 9/11.
0: Now, if you remember, there was a huge amount of people that hit churches and began to pray because for the first time, all of their trust in a country to be their safeguard had brought about a question of reality saying, wait a minute, that could be here. You know, that could be in my hometown. That could be where I live.
1: In any way, shape, or form.
0: You know, it's a funny
2: Shook
0: thing.
2: Shook their false sense of security.
0: Yeah.
1: Yep.
0: My wife and I had the opportunity to be in New York City there, be at Ground Zero a couple of years ago. Of course, there's a memorial there now, and they were we were happened to be there twice, and once when they were starting it, and since then, since they completed it. But I can tell you, brother, there is something when I get on that particular place, there's a feeling that I have at that location that I don't know if I can describe to people or not, but it's not uneasy. It's just a humbling remembrance feeling that I have. This is what happened right here. Where I'm standing is where this happened at. And, you know, I hope today, maybe somebody's listening in. Why don't you call and give a donation in memory of some of those folks that went through that, firefighters that died, going up to get people down, you know, policemen that went through stuff. And I can tell you guys, there was a lot of people that dealt with PTSD after that were first responders. I didn't realize the tremendous amount of effects that has on people. A friend of mine who is now over a emergency medical system out of Little Rock, the largest one in the state of Arkansas and one in the whole southern United States now. But anyway, he is the director over that now, the I guess you might say, I'm not sure what the actual title is, but he's like the general manager of all that. But he recently wrote a book about that, and called Dangerous Enough, by the Greg Thompson. I'll give him a little bit of a plug right there. But THOMPSON, don't do THOMSON. Somebody tried to plagiarize it right after his book come out. Sad, but they did.
1: Spell it again. What's this? How do you spell his last name?
0: THOMPSON. Thompson.
1: Okay.
0: Thompson.
1: Thank you.
0: Greg.
1: Yeah.
0: And I can tell you, you can find it on Amazon, Kindle, or something like that. I got it on Kindle. It's pretty cheap that way. I read the book in 2 days. I read the book in 2 days, you know, in between times. It's not a real big book, but I was really, really impressed. He touched on subjects and brought in scripture and different things go along with that, with people that goes through as first responders, what they see and what they experience. And he was telling me the hardest thing that he had, the first thing he had, he remembered well his first time that he went out on response, and they lost the individual before they could get him to the hospital. You know, he said it was a, you know, keeping him alive, doing, you know, the CPR, doing everything that was necessary to do that. But they lost him before they got to the hospital. And then having to be there when the doctor had to come back and tell the family that they didn't make the trip, you know. Well, since then, he's seen a lot of things, lots of things.
1: Oh.
0: But he was also a pastor for a long time and a minister, and so it's great. So I'm going to encourage you today, guys, why don't you give us a call, 870-425-2525, 870-425-25. If you appreciate what our nurses do, what our first responders do, and some of these folks who went through some of that stuff, I can tell you guys, we need to remind ourselves we are blessed to have people do what they do.
1: Or you can just go online and make your, it'll just take, 30 seconds, and it's all secure at kcmhradio.org.
0: Yeah.
1: Okay?
0: Yeah.
1: That's all it takes. Yeah. So, but we'd like to have the phones ringing because there's a couple of volunteers out there and they're just twiddling their thumbs. And that's not a good thing.
0: Yeah, and they're eating my food.
1: That's the one thing I miss about being up here. You know, Share-a-thon is always about family. It's always about faith. It's always about friends, and it's always about food. And yeah. I'm missing out on the fourth element of that.
0: Yeah. I had some homemade chili. I made it last night. And the hamburger meat came from my nephew. He raises steers, so it was fresh. They just recently got, and he gave me some hamburger meat, so I made the chili from that fresh hamburger meat. I don't know what the difference is in it, but oh my goodness. He also, you know, it's, there's no additives like you do at other, you know what I'm talking about?
1: No growth. It's grass fed.
0: Yeah. No growth things like, oh boy, it is. Yep. It's just really good. So.
1: Well, thanks for teasing me with that.
0: I would send you some. I would send you some over the line if I could, brother.
1: I know you would. I know you would. Yeah. But right now, if folks listening would just send us an amount of whatever God is laying on your heart.
0: Yes, please.
1: To help the KCMH continue the ministry. You know, we kind of go step by step, don't we? We don't get to see very far ahead of that one step, and that's scriptural, and that's where we are in life. And those people that lost their lives 25 years ago today, they didn't know this was going to be their last day.
0: Absolutely.
1: When they hugged their kids and said I love you and put them to bed, and then the next morning got up and went to work, they had no idea. And neither do we.
0: No, we don't know, brother. We just don't know.
1: And are you ready?
0: Yeah.
1: Are you ready?
0: What a question. Amen.
1: Are you ready to leave this earth? Your body is definitely going to go.
0: Yeah.
1: But we're talking about your soul. And your soul is going to continue on if you have this very special relationship with Christ, and it's free for the taking.
0: Oh, what a thought, brother. Yeah, that's wow. What the power of grace is. Amen.
1: Yeah, you it's know, free.
0: I'm going to play a song here, brother. Give somebody time a chance to call. A lot of times I like to call while the song's playing. 870-470-425-2525. 870-425-2525. All you got to remember is dial 4. And then 25, 25, 25. That's all you got to remember. 870-425-2525. This song is called God is Real. They were recently on America's Got Talent. I didn't know if y'all knew that or not. It's a dad and two sons. And so they're really good. Here is the sound. God is Real. 870-425-2525. 870-425-2525.

Isaiah 43, 1 through 3 says, "Fear not, for I have redeemed you. I have called you by name. You are mine. When you pass through the rivers, they will not sweep over you. When you walk through the fire, you will not be burned. The flames will not set you ablaze, for I am the Lord your God, the Holy One of Israel, your Savior." Shared by Spencer Law Firm, attorney Rick Spencer and his wife Brenda and their daughter Heather Grace.

0: is good, no doubt. He's not only good, he's good at it, too, isn't he? Hey, I got my buddy Steve coming here with us, and so you'll have to put you some headphones on there so that you can hear what we're doing here. We kind of, and Steve, I got Chuck Knapp on here. Chuck, you would probably appreciate this, Steve. Chuck would have been with a station out of Chicago.
1: Which you listened to once or twice.
0: WLS. Do you remember WLS Chicago?
2: Yes, I remember WLS. Yes,
0: well,
2: I do.
0: Chuck was one of the DJs there at WLS back in the day.
2: Oh, is that right?
0: Yeah.
2: Well, I didn't. Yeah.
0: So
2: I listened to that all the time.
0: Yeah.
2: On a little bitty radio
0: in
2: my room.
0: When I was a teenager. Hey, brother. And so he's on here with us and getting to share a little bit. We also got Pastor coming in here, Link, from the Arcana Baptist Church, coming in to visit with us. And, of course, hey, Chuck, you want to say hi to Steve? You can, man.
3: Hey, Steve, it's great to get a chance to meet you over the long-distance airwaves of KCMH.
2: Yes, sir, Chuck. Nice to meet you, too.
0: Yeah.
3: Since you listened to me on WLS or listened to a bunch of us, I imagine I should apologize and ask for forgiveness.
2: Well, that's all right. I probably should, too, you know. I wasn't really living for the Lord back then either.
3: Yeah, I'm telling you. Yeah. Well, it's all changed now.
0: Yeah. They used to play kind of a rotation in the songs back in the day, didn't you, Chuck, when you was there at WLS?
3: Well, and some of the songs were so beautiful.
0: Yeah.
3: I mean, it wasn't just all rock and roll.
0: Yeah.
3: It wasn't just trash talking like it is today.
0: Yeah.
3: And, of course, WLS now is all news. But
0: yeah.
3: That's what's happened to AM radio all across the country.
0: Right.
3: And some ownerships are so financially strapped that they are actually turning the licenses for the radio stations back into the FCC and taking the stations dark, unplugging them and letting them go away.
0: Yep.
3: I was on one such station in Chicago after WLS, and it was WCFL. And WCFL now is gone.
0: Mm-hmm.
3: It's not around.
0: You know,
3: Chuck,
0: I have a letter that comes in to me of available radio stations, you know, that have gone under and or in that process. And I get a letter every month of those that are around. You know, of course, it's all over the nation, but we had one station I had actually looked at, but another station bought that out and just so they could shut it down.
3: It's a shame. And I don't want to see that report with the call letters KCMH ever.
0: No, sir.
3: And so that's what Share-a-thon is all about. And really, you KCMH is doing this. Is it fair to say on a shoestring budget? I mean, you know, really, really, every dollar is extremely wisely spent. It's all kingdom work. We don't want KCMH to go away.
0: I would say more of a thread than I would a shoestring,
3: yeah,
0: brother.
3: Well, you know, there would be some stations on the dial that I would just assume they shut them off.
0: Well, I have to say I agree. I'm not going to disagree with that. Yeah.
3: But KCMH is the true word of God. It's the only truth that we have. Is God's holy word.
0: Yes, absolutely.
3: Passed on to the prophets and the apostles and the words of Jesus. And I love Bibles with red letters. I mean, it just feels like it's like I'm hearing it come directly from the Lord.
0: Yeah.
3: And in fact, that's what's going on. But I'm hearing the voice. Well, hopefully, I mean, one day I will hear that voice.
0: Amen.
3: Because
0: Amen.
3: I am clinging to him, and none of my past sins, including being on WLS, are, you know, we know what Paul wrote to the Romans, you know, that there is therefore now no condemnation for those who are in Christ Jesus, the first part of the verse, and the second part of the verse is, and who live according to the Lord's purpose.
0: I would say probably in the room here and on the line here today, we have a room full and a line full of past histories mixed together here. I got Brother Link from the Arcana Baptist Church on with us here, too. Brother Chuck, if you want to say hi to Brother Link.
3: Good morning. Good afternoon, Pastor. How are you?
2: Fine. Blessings to you.
3: Yeah. God bless you.
0: It's great to have them on. And you guys had men's breakfast, was it last Saturday?
2: Last Saturday, men's breakfast.
0: And I pushed that the best I could on that. And Mike said y'all had a good turnout.
2: We always have between 30 and 40 men every Saturday, Saturday of each month.
0: Yeah, Mike said you had one of the largest turnouts you'd had.
2: Right.
0: And so we were so glad to get help that I actually had intended on surprising you and coming.
2: Oh, well, I wish you had.
0: Something come up. I didn't get to come. And
2: good
0: I thought,
2: sausage,
0: man,
2: gravy, and biscuits.
0: I know. That's why I was going to be there.
2: Yeah. That's why a lot of them come. We sneak in a little spiritual food.
0: There
2: on,
0: you go. I was looking forward. I thought, I think I'll run over there. I might get me some sermon notes for Sunday.
2: Oh, yeah. You know? Yeah, you come over there and talk to that bunch, you'll get a lot of different stuff over there.
3: Yeah.
0: But anyway, Arcana is one of our sponsors now here at KCMH, and we appreciate them very, very much.
3: Mm.
0: And you've just been pastoring there a short time now, isn't it?
2: I was associate pastor there for about 3 years,
0: and
2: Shannon Bird resigned.
0: Mm-hmm.
2: No controversy. He just wanted to move on to something else, and so I took over as pastor at that point. That's been about 6 months ago.
0: But now, in your previous life...
2: I've been associate pastor at large churches, 2,000 or 3,000 congregation, family ministry, youth ministry, all of it.
0: And there was one other position you held, too, as well. Was you not a... like a football coach or something?
2: Football coach for many years, every level. Spent 3 or 4 years with the Dallas Cowboys with Coach Landry as one of his scouting staff. Yeah,
0: you know, even though I'm a Chiefs fan, you know, if you saw my wife's car, she is now. I've converted her.
2: Uh-huh.
0: You know,
2: that's good.
0: You know,
2: converted to what?
0: To a Chiefs fan.
2: Okay.
0: Yeah, converted to a Chiefs fan.
2: Well, you know, the Chiefs used to be the Dallas.
0: Yes, Dallas Texans.
2: Dallas Texans, yeah.
0: Yes,
2: and they moved to Kansas City.
0: Yeah, and a lot of people from Texas never forgave them for that.
2: That's true. That's
0: true. But, you know, that move is what started the AFL really going.
2: That's right.
0: It did. But I was going to say that one of
2: the
0: my...
2: Hunt brothers on the
0: Chiefs. One of my, I guess you might say, people that I looked up to was Tom Landry.
2: Oh, he was a real deal. You know, he taught me that Methodists can be Christians, too. I didn't know that before I was, before I was born, so he taught me that Methodists. Funny story about him driving with him one time, because he was a very real Christian.
0: Yes.
2: Jesus person.
0: That's why I really admired him.
2: But we talked about, you know, conversations about, why are you Methodist, Coach Landry? He'd say, well, because my parents were Methodist, my grandparents were Methodist.
0: Mm-hmm.
2: I said, what if your ancestors had been morons? What would that make you? And he said, oh, I see a Baptist. So I learned never get into an intellectual conversation. Okay. Coach Landry is very cerebral, very smart guy.
0: Yeah, I love it. I love it.
3: Stepped right in it.
2: I did. I walked right into that.
0: Now, Steve started out Presbyterian,
4: Cumberland Presbyterian.
0: There is
4: a difference.
0: Dave Williamson actually was here.
4: Yeah.
0: Was pastoring at one time, but he wasn't pastor when you was there, though, was he?
4: No. Yeah. Dave and I started preaching about the same time.
0: Dave moved in,
4: actually lived in my grandmother's house, rent house, and he got saved through my grandmother. She would drive all week long, and on Sunday morning, she'd back out down to the rent house and sit there and honk the horn until they got out of bed. They were not saved. I'm just going to say that.
0: No, he'll tell you that.
4: Yeah.
0: Dave would tell you that.
4: She'd say, I can't drive. You need to drive me to church.
0: Yeah.
4: And so she would make them drive her to church.
0: That was their rent to make sure they got to church.
4: Part of it. Yeah, but she, you know, it's funny. She could drive all week, but she couldn't drive on Sunday morning.
0: I know.
4: But he would sit outside and finally started going to church and got saved.
0: Yeah.
4: And then he and I both started preaching about the same time, about 1981.
0: Yeah. So, and funny thing is, my great-grandparents was part of the founding members of that church.
4: That's
0: They're actually buried in the cemetery there at that church.
4: Yeah.
0: Just found that out last year. That's where they were buried at. Didn't know where they were buried at. Then a distant cousin of mine a good friend of mine, Steve Perriman, had told me, hey, I found your grandparents' graves. Mm-hmm. And so we went up, he has, my grandma was a Perriman before she married. Mm-hmm. Yeah. And so that was on that side. And tell you the history of people and shows you my great grandpa, my grandparents on the Mosher side didn't go to church. And so my great grandfather would get in the wagon over the other side of between Dolph and what we call Wild Cherry mm-hmm. now. Mm-hmm. And my grandparents lived at Wild Cherry, which was about 6 miles away. He would get on a horse, ride over on Sunday morning, pick my dad up, load him up on the horse with him, go back to his house, load the family up, and ride in the wagon, then another mm-hmm. 4 or 5 miles to church.
4: Yeah.
0: And he did this every Sunday.
5: So why do we now have people that if it sprinkles a little bit on Sunday morning, they stay home? What excuse do they have?
0: I'm telling you, brother.
4: That's a good point.
0: The dedication to be in church was a much different thing mm-hmm. back then, and understanding how important it was for the house, and understanding how important the Word of God is. Mm-hmm. Do you think, Brother Link, that people, do they really comprehend how important the message of the gospel is?
5: I think the message has stayed the same. The culture has changed.
0: Yeah.
5: That the value of the Word hasn't changed at all. But the cultural appreciation for it and the sense of a need for it has somehow disappeared. But I go back to, if you're a true believer, you'll have a desire for the Word of God.
0: Yeah,
4: that's right.
0: Yeah,
5: and you'll mm-hmm. if you going to church doesn't make you a Christian, but if you're a Christian, you'll want to go to church.
0: You're right. I agree, brother. Mm-hmm. And you know, I tell people that the Word of God is God's opportunity to speak back mm-hmm. for us. Mm-hmm. You know, mm-hmm. that God, I don't know how many times that I've sat down there and began to prepare a message for something. And of course, Steve's an evangelist and a missionary. Mm-hmm. I don't know if you knew that or not. He's been a missionary to mm-hmm. Africa. How many different countries now, Steve? India?
4: Yeah, India, Dubai, Bulgaria, Haiti. I don't know, 6, 7.
0: Kenya.
4: Kenya.
0: Honduras or Guatemala.
4: No, Nicaragua.
0: Nicaragua.
4: Yeah. Been to Nigeria, Liberia, different countries in Africa. Yeah.
5: So he's multilingual. Right?
0: I hope so.
4: No, that's what interpreters are
5: for. Oh, okay. Okay.
4: I barely speak English. Yeah.
5: We need to go back and talk about this local church thing a little bit, if you don't, don't mind.
0: Sure.
5: I mean, we've been talking about this in our services the last few weeks. You know, the local church is God's plan for discipleship, for growth, spiritual growth, for encouraging one another. That's the plan he put together. And, you know, you hear people say, well, I don't want to go to the churches now because there's so many hypocrites. They're just mm-hmm. not perfect. They're not perfect like the early churches were.
0: Okay.
5: And we'll say, have you read some of Paul's letters to the local churches back in the day? Because they weren't perfect then. They're not perfect now.
0: Did you hear what Jesus said to the 7 churches in Asia?
5: Right.
0: They were a long ways from perfect.
5: Absolutely. Yeah. So that won't fly. But, you know, the Bible is over 30 local churches are addressed in the Bible.
0: Mm-hmm.
5: Some of them, the whole book of the Bible is to that local church, some of them major portions. So mm-hmm. there's no question. You have to really stretch your imagination to think that we don't need to be attached to a local church as a believer.
0: Well, you know, the local church helps in the growth, spiritual growth, mm-hmm. because a local church should be family.
5: Mm-hmm.
0: It should be. It should be. I tell people that my church family, they're family to me,
5: mm-hmm.
0: you know. And just this week, they do a thing on Facebook now. They call it Senior Sunday. And so once a week, they post pictures of their kids that are seniors now, mm-hmm. you know, as mm-hmm. they were growing up.
4: Yeah.
0: And, of course, we have a young lady in our church that they were posting pictures of starting the first this year. And I've seen her through those stages in her life. Growing in there, and it don't seem possible. Of course, I have a granddaughter who's a senior this year, too, mm-hmm. looking back on those pictures and everything. You know, well, those kids that's growing up in my church, they're family to me. You know, I baptized some of them, and, you know, it's get very attached to them.
5: Yeah, there are 59 one-anothers in the New Testament.
0: Right.
5: 59 one-anothers in the New Testament. And the majority of those, I think 50 is the number, are about direct interactions between believers in a local church.
0: Right.
5: So there's just no, you know, the big universal church is great, but if I've got a brother in Australia, I can't encourage him. I need that local body where I need to plug into, because that's where we need to encourage one another, cry with one another, rejoice with one another. You can't do that if you're not with one another, you can't one another.
0: Yeah.
5: So it's just a huge statement about the importance of the local church.
0: Sometimes it's kind of nice to do groceries together, mm-hmm. too, brother.
5: Yeah.
0: A little bit of biscuit and gravy, and a bowl of chili or something.
5: And the reality of that is, in the local church, if somebody does need groceries, you can take care of it.
0: That's a lot of truth in that.
5: A lot of truth in that.
0: You know, something that we do here at KCMH, which makes us different than a lot of other, like, type of radio stations or different places, is we have a prayer line here that people can send a message to us. And I check those every day that I'm here. And before I do anything else that day, that's my first job I do. I go through those prayer requests, and I pray over those prayer requests that come in.
5: Mm-hmm.
0: A very, very real prayer request. And I can tell you, Chuck, we have some people that send some stuff here. Now, when you read that prayer request, it's heart-wrenching to realize what they're going through at that point. And when they send that, they need somebody to pray. They need somebody to pray. You know, go ahead, brother.
3: Go ahead. It's so easy to go online and do the kcmhradio.org and then look for that section on prayer. Click on that.
0: Yeah.
3: There's a drop down, and then you can type out, you can keyboard out your prayer request, and that's what Wade is talking about.
0: And it's anonymous. I don't share those unless they ask me to.
3: Right, right. But prayer is the beginning of everything. It's the starting point for everything is in prayer. Before anything, I mean, in the morning when I get up and say, thank you, Lord, for showing me this morning, I want to be in prayer. You know, and as far as local churches go, and I love corporate worship. I just love going in. I'm thinking a lot about all those that are the choir directors, the worship leaders, all the wonderful music that we sing. The one that you just played a couple hours ago, Wade, The Blessing.
0: Yeah.
3: And I think about so many, and the old songs, man, it just touches me, and it just sets me up so that when the pastor comes up with a message from the Lord, guided by the Holy Spirit, I am all ears, and I am there like a sponge to try to soak up as much as I can. I don't want to miss anything. And it's, you know, I have yet to find a perfect family member. So when we go, your family's not perfect. I'm looking in the mirror when I say that.
5: Right, me too.
3: But you know, there's not a perfect church.
0: Right.
3: But there is a perfect Savior.
0: Hallelujah. Amen.
3: And so I go for the music, I go for the corporate worship, the fellowship, I go for the Bible study, which is phenomenal. And really takes us even deeper. But I don't expect things to be perfect. And I don't leave a church because somebody insulted me. This is a building full of sinners, me included. And it's like family. Things happen.
0: I'll ask Steve a question right quick, because going in other countries and like that, I've done missions in India and in Honduras, you know, and different things. And would you say that there's a different attitude toward the local church in some of these foreign countries as compared to what we have here in the U.S.?
4: Well, even I think you already know the answer to that. It's a whole different world, literally, over in these other countries. The poorer they are, the more desire they have. And they're willing, ready to work. That's where I like to go the most. You know, like when I went to Dubai and Bulgaria. Bulgaria's probably a second world country. Dubai, of course, first world country.
0: Mm-hmm.
4: And there's just very, each one, well, like Bulgaria, there was more of a hunger. But in India, you know, which was my first trip, just such a hunger. You know, we went out to
0: villages.
4: Yes. And the first village we went to administered that I'd ever seen, the whole village came to the Lord.
0: Yeah.
4: You know, which, you know, it's amazing to see where they have less, they have more of a desire for God.
2: Shame.
4: And but yes, there's a whole big difference.
0: And
4: there's a whole different world.
0: Their desire to be in the house of God, and mm-hmm. and amazingly, I know how it was for you the same way. Where I go to India and I do the missions work that we have there, New Hope Missions, I preach sometimes 4 or 5 times a day.
4: Mm-hmm.
0: So yeah. They'll already be worshiping before I get there, mm-hmm. you know, and usually they've already been there an hour or so before that, mm-hmm. just gathering to pray. Mm-hmm. And they'll pray an hour before the worship starts. They'll worship then another, sometimes an hour and a half, and then when I come to preach, their feelings are hurt if I don't preach an hour every time.
4: Oh yeah,
0: you know.
4: Yeah.
0: So
4: yeah.
0: So and the thing about it is, I can leave this village and go to another village. They'll load up on scooters.
4: Yeah.
0: And you
4: yeah.
0: know.
4: Oh, they come out from and you know, and they walk for miles. They go for miles.
0: Yeah. We had some walked 18, 19, yeah, 20 miles to be there for the service
4: to hear the word of God.
0: And that is not plains.
4: Oh,
0: where
4: no.
0: That's at. That's
4: no.
0: hills. Mm-hmm. That's like Ozark Mountains, mm-hmm. with trails, barefooted, walking through those mountains.
4: Yeah. Yeah.
0: And Brother Link, they have real snakes over there.
4: Right.
0: Yes. They have like king cobras over there.
4: Yeah.
0: You know? And it was so funny because my brother went with me once, and he'd asked the director over. He said, are the snakes out? He says, no, brother. I said, this is springtime. Snakes aren't out yet. And we go around the corner. I mean, around the corner. We're on a one-lane, you know, dirt path of a road. Mm-hmm. And we go around the corner, and here is a king cobra that got run over by a car.
4: Oh,
0: and it was so long that it went all the way across the road and three-fourths of the way back across the road, this king cobra. And he said, well, brother, sometimes some come out. And, of course, you know, in some of the places we would go by, and he said, what is that? I said, oh, that's snake hole. Well, they're about 4 or 5 inches around, you know, and the anthill had started. The snakes moved in and took over the anthill and lived in there. Mm-hmm. And strangely enough, because of the idol worship they have over there, many people worship those snakes.
4: Oh, yeah. Yeah.
0: And he uses that. Pastor J.D. was telling me how he used that to his advantage to minister to these people, because in worshiping that, they would bring food to the snake. Well, the snake got used to hearing the sound of the footprints and would start to come out. Then they would have to throw the food and run and leave, you know, to keep from getting bit by the king cobras and stuff. And he said, you run from your God, and I run to mine.
4: Yeah,
0: you know,
4: that's good.
0: You run from your God, and I run to mine.
4: Yeah.
0: And yeah, we was baptizing in a river over there. The water is red because the dirt's red,
4: yeah. mm-hmm.
0: you know, oh, of yeah. baptizing some
4: yeah.
0: people. And there besides the water
4: full
0: is these
4: alligators and crocodiles.
0: Well,
4: yeah.
0: And there's snake holes beside there, you know, which we had just seen snakes, you know, and you can't see in the water
4: no.
0: at all.
4: Mm-mm.
0: And so I can tell you, it changes your attitude about the expediency of the baptismal service.
4: Yeah. yeah. Yeah.
0: But no, you just pray God take care of you. You
5: yeah.
0: know,
5: that's tough on Baptist preachers, because we always hold them under till they say tithe. So we couldn't do that over there.
3: Yeah.
4: That'd be a good
3: one. Yeah. I got baptized in Crooked Creek, and I told Pastor Tad to hold me under until all the sin was gone.
0: Yeah. Well, uh-oh. that's a three bubble one right there, bro.
3: I'm telling you, I would never come up, would I?
4: Yeah.
3: So, hey,
5: Brother Chuck,
3: we got Sheriff-on going on. I don't hear any phones ringing.
0: Yeah, so we probably ought to give a phone number out. I get kind of caught up in the visiting. I love the Sheriff-on time, getting people in here, sharing their stories, and sharing their testimonies of their lives, you know, because that's what we do here, is to help people change their life. 870-425-2525. 870-425-2525. We're going to play a song right here. Give everybody a chance to call. 870-425.
3: Come on.

0: That one ought to get you stirred up right there. I need to turn my mic on if I'm going to talk, huh? We're live, Chuck. I'm telling you. You can tell. We are not flawless, and we don't claim to be.
1: That's right.
0: But I'm so thankful that we're covered by the blood. Amen?
1: Amen.
0: We're having just a wonderful time visiting here with Brother Link. I appreciate you coming out and being with us,
2: yes,
0: brother.
2: Sir.
0: I know
2: you're
0: pastoring full-time, so you're busy. And Stevie's always busy doing something. He ministers not only you do a lot of evangelizing in St. Louis, and you just recently finished a revival. Where was that? It was Missouri. I saw somewhere you had it posted.
3: I was ministering up there. It wasn't a revival, but it was just a one-night service.
0: A one-night stand, huh?
3: You have many of them. I guess you'd call it a revival, you know.
0: We call them mini revivals.
3: And, of course,
0: like I said, you got another trip coming up. When is it?
3: Well, I actually have two trips coming up. I got one in December. I'm going for the first time out to the Navajo Indians, Navajo Nation, in the Four Corners area, probably around New Mexico most of the time. And just found out a week and a half ago that I'll be leaving probably around March 15th and going back to Africa, going to Kenya and Uganda for the first time this time. So,
0: wow.
3: Yeah. So. Yeah. So. I do desire your prayers on that.
0: Yeah.
3: Please.
0: Well, I tell you, I don't think people understand. It's just not like being here.
3: Mm-mm.
0: And there is a level of, what would you say, if God's not with you, I would tell people don't do that.
3: Oh, no, don't do it.
0: If God's
2: danger. Real danger.
0: There is a level of danger in that. When I went to India one time, they actually had a policeman that stayed outside of my hotel, and I had to tell them where I was going, and they kept up with me the whole time that I was there, and they watched over that. So you have to – it's different, you know.
3: Yeah.
0: That wasn't there for my protection either. They were there to see if I messed up. They were going to ship me home.
3: Yeah.
0: That's what it come down to.
2: Yeah, you know, I was mentioning at the break –

0: Keith Byrd and Jane Byrd, his wife. They were longtime missionaries to Ukraine. Mm-hmm. He was a former pastor at Arcana. And while they were in Ukraine, the Chernobyl incident happened. And I think there were 8,000 or so people killed pretty immediately. But
1: yes.
0: Now Jane is having some effects of that radiation as part of a cancer issue.
1: Wow.
0: So there's that kind of danger as well.
1: Absolutely. And the food there, I've been blessed not ever to get sick, but you did one time, didn't you, from
2: I got sick a couple of times.
1: A couple of times
2: but
1: from the food.
2: Was the water.
1: Yeah, that's really what it is, the water.
2: It was, yeah. Cool. The food, everybody's, thinks, oh, you're just eating everything horrible. But the food actually is very good. Hmm. And the food, it's all natural and it's all organic. And I always eat plenty. And especially like if I go for, a long extended time,
1: yeah.
2: I lose weight. Hmm. Even though I eat.
1: Plenty.
2: Plenty.
1: Yeah.
2: And it's just amazing how the difference. And you eat and you get full. Like here you eat and you just want more and more and more because all the stuff that's put in our food. And then there it's like you get full and, you're satisfied. And I lost like 15 pounds in 3 months eating good and not even trying to diet.
1: I lost about 12 pounds in 10 days.
2: Yeah.
1: And not on purpose. And that was because I don't like curry.
2: Yeah.
1: And if you go to India, it is everywhere.
2: Yeah.
1: I mean, they fix curry for breakfast there,
0: Now, you guys' conversation about the food, you're not complaining about your wife's cooking, are you?
1: No, sir.
0: Okay. just want to make sure.
1: No, this was over there. So they finally, I told them, especially after I'd had COVID 3 times, that it messed up my taste buds, and I can't hardly eat curry at all. Mm-hmm. So they got where they would fix me something without curry in it, mm-hmm. But it's a lot different over there, too. A good example, some of the meetings we'd have almost 200 people there, for that particular village meeting. And they would always cook a meal for that, and it's almost every time chicken and rice with sometimes a little bit of vegetables in it.
2: Lots of chicken. But
1: not chicken like we think of chicken and rice here. For 200 people, they would usually use 2 chickens. And it's mainly just cut up in pieces just to season it, mm-hmm. To give it flavor. So you didn't get like a chicken leg or, mm-hmm. A chicken neck or a head or something. Now, I have had some that said that they got chicken feet. And now I noticed in some of mine, I recognized the skin that it come off a chicken foot, mm-hmm. Mm-hmm. But now that the food was fine like that. I never actually had any food make me sick. A lot of fruits and things mm-hmm. like that. But you have to be careful that you don't eat anything you don't peel,
2: mm-hmm.
1: or you don't eat anything that's been washed with the water that's there.
2: Yeah,
1: I learned that in Honduras the hard way.
2: Yeah,
1: I went down to Honduras to do missions work down there. There was a 28-room hospital down there that did not have running water in it, mm-hmm. full surgical unit and everything. They hauled water from the river, mm-hmm. and so I went down there as volunteer and I worked for a week. And we had a well drilled, and then I set the well pump in, and we got water into the hospital, mm-hmm. fresh water in the hospital. Mm-hmm. The water looked more like, I guess, a cross between lemonade and Mountain Dew mm-hmm. that they were using. And, it smelled, it came out of the river, which cows was in there. People bathed in the river, mm-hmm. everything. And then they would take that water and use it again in the hospital. Have to boil it for surgery and all that stuff. So I was able to go down there for a week and help get that in there. And I'll tell you really quick how funny this was. We didn't have a pump truck to set this pump down into there. And the well was almost 700 feet deep, a 5-horse pump, which weighs several hundred, even up to thousands of pounds that far down. 1-inch solid pipe line going to metal line going down into the well. So we had to make something to set it. So we made a temporary tower like you'd see on a pumping truck. I went down to a welding shop, and we had him made this. And I didn't have anything but a dune buggy with a little, like, Harbor Freight-type winch on there, 2,000-pound winch. So we made a series of pulleys, and we was doing good. We got about 3/4 of the way down. But then the dune buggy started going up in the air. Oh, so man. So we had to, I had to go up to town, and we got screw-in anchors like you get for mobile homes to set mobile homes, mm-hmm. screwed them into the ground, and we took come-alongs and come-along the dune buggy down to the ground, and it looked like a spider with all these.
0: Wow.
1: It was up off the ground, you know, but we got it in the ground. We got it down and got it set, and I had to do this with two other guys who didn't speak English,
2: yeah.
1: and I didn't speak Spanish. It was an adventure.
0: Sounds
1: but,
0: like it.
1: But we got water. We got water to them, you know, mm-hmm. but we also got to minister to the kids in the schools and different things. That was really what kind of got me started doing missions work years
0: yeah.
1: ago,
0: yeah.
1: a little bit, but...
0: You know, Brother Chuck, a while ago, brought up the controversial issue of worship. I don't know why he did that. Is he a troublemaking type guy? I kind of get that sense, but I can't think of...
1: He's an old DJ. What do you expect?
0: Who was Billy Graham's longtime music leader?
1: George Beverly Shea.
0: George Beverly Shea, yeah.
3: Right.
0: There's a great story about they were doing a crusade in some large city, and they had Glenn Campbell to come and sing some Christian songs, had Johnny Cash come, mm-hmm. sing some Christian songs. They did a lot of the old hymns. They did some
1: right.
0: of the newer spiritual songs like Ephesians and Colossians talk about.
1: Right.
0: And after the message, after the service, there were a group of about 10 or 12 people came up to Mr. Shea and said, we didn't like the worship. And he said, that's good because we weren't worshiping you. So I thought that was a great response,
1: yeah.
0: you know, because we come into church, we're not mm-hmm. there to worship each other.
1: No.
2: That's
0: we're
2: right.
0: there to worship God. Everything's lifted up to Him, and we bring our own personal preferences in there.
1: Right.
0: That's not what it's about.
1: No.
0: We're there to glorify
1: yep.
0: Him, not to worship ourselves.
3: And that's Amen.
0: That's right. It's just a shame okay. that
3: yep.
0: we have those
3: that's
0: kind of good. Issues in our churches today.
1: You know,
3: yeah.
1: somebody was asking me about the worship over there. They says, I said, you know, what was the songs about? I said, I don't have a clue,
2: mm-hmm.
1: You know, because I didn't mm-hmm. understand, but I did recognize that we sang it several times,
0: mm-hmm.
1: you know.
0: Yeah,
2: yeah. yeah
0: there was a little repetition.
2: Yeah. yeah.
0: Well, I always tell people, if you don't like repetitive songs, you're going to hate heaven.
1: Yeah.
2: Yeah.
0: Because there's a lot of, you know, holy, holy, holy.
1: Yeah.
0: Over
1: yeah.
0: and over, 24/7.
1: Yeah,
0: you're going to have problems there.
1: Yeah, yeah. if
2: right.
1: you don't like it loud, you're going to
0: yeah,
1: be in trouble too.
0: Yeah, that's for sure
1: yeah.
0: too. That's
1: yeah.
0: right.
1: Because
0: right.
1: of the sound of many waters,
0: uh-huh.
1: and you know,
0: yeah.
1: Steve will attest to this. But sometimes they get started worshiping, don't get no hurry to preach.
2: Oh no.
0: Yeah.
1: And the one thing that very seldom that I would ever see would be what I would call a worship band,
0: mm-hmm.
1: because most of the places that we would go. They would have like a tambourine type drum
0: mm-hmm.
1: that had it bigger than that, and they would thump it with their hands on two sides and shake it till it sounded like two or three drums playing, and that is the whole band.
2: Mm-hmm. Yep.
1: That is the whole band.
2: That's
1: that
2: right.
1: one instrument.
2: Mm-hmm.
1: Yeah, just that one instrument,
2: mm-hmm.
1: you know.
2: Or one bongo drum.
1: Or one bongo drum,
2: mm-hmm.
1: or something like that.
2: Yep.
1: But it just amazed me that... They didn't have to have all the other extra stuff. Some of them they had PA sets. Some of them didn't need them.
0: Mm-hmm.
1: Yeah. You know, some
2: yeah,
1: of them didn't
2: right.
1: need them.
2: Yeah.
1: They can sing loud it out without mm-hmm. them. You know, but
0: that's just like when you hear a Church of Christ choir sing,
1: mm-hmm.
0: everything's a cappella,
1: mm-hmm.
0: and their harmonies are just incredible.
1: Yeah.
0: So there's
1: mm-hmm.
0: different
1: it
0: kinds
1: is.
0: Of praise and worship.
1: Yeah.
0: Mm-hmm. There's not some box stand thing we have to use.
1: Mm-hmm. That's right.
2: God.
3: That's right.
1: I tell you what, I'm going to play a song. Steve, you'll appreciate this song
2: okay.
1: Because this happens to be from Zane and Donna King.
2: Oh, okay, yeah.
1: Yeah.
2: Yeah.
1: Zane is an old friend of,
2: mm-hmm.
1: of
2: old friend.
1: Steve.
2: Yeah.
1: He went with me to the Branson Praise Fest. Zane and his wife was singing there mm-hmm. and walked up and he said, oh, my. Because he'd known him. How many years you know Zane?
2: Oh, it's back in the 80s. He was from Searcy, and I lived at Batesville.
1: Mm-hmm.
2: And he would come minister there for me.
1: Mm-hmm.
2: And we just become very good friends. And we were always together a lot. Played yeah. a lot of basketball together and stuff like that. But
1: yeah.
2: And then he moved to Nashville. We kind of lost touch there until I saw him at Branson.
1: Yeah.
2: Yeah, so
1: yeah.
2: we didn't see each other probably over 20 years, I guess, something like
1: yeah.
2: that.
1: So I'm going to play one of his songs right now, 870-425-2. If you're enjoying some of this, Give us a call. We'd like to hear
3: from
1: you. 870-425-2525. Give them that phone number for me, Brother Chuck.
3: So it's 870-425-2525. As quick as you can, it'll just take a minute or so. We have volunteers that are waiting for you right now, and we need your help. We need your support at KCMH.
1: I really need you to call so that they'll get out of the kitchen and get out of my food. 870-425-2525.

0: King with that song right there, In Your Hands. It is all in his hands. Well, Chuck, I know you can hear us visiting right here. We can't hear you when you're not talking, you know, with the on the air. So you heard that Steve recognized your voice, huh?
1: Try to talk in a low voice here and pretend that I'm Chuck.
0: Cheryl, you guys are messing me up, you know?
1: Well, that's why we're so suited for each other, because we're both just a little warped.
2: Yeah, he was doing the phone number there and giving out the... He had that radio voice going. I thought, oh, I've heard that. Yeah, that's WS.
1: I know, and I don't think I can fake that. Now, can I?
0: He also did Boston with the Red Sox stuff years ago. Yeah.
1: Yep, he did.
0: I got the wonderful opportunity of going through Fenway Park when I was in Boston the last time. I took a tour of the Fenway Park. I didn't get to see a game, but I got to go through Fenway Park, which is the oldest baseball stadium now, I believe, in the professional leagues. It's even older than Wrigley Field, I believe. But there in the park, there's one thing that stands out in my mind. There's a chair up there that's red, and there are green chairs all the way around it. Well, the reason that chair is red is they had just kind of redone this section to get more seats, and the Red Sox was playing, and a gentleman was sitting up there with a straw hat on, and the sun hits that section. Well, I believe it was Ted Williams hit a line drive home run and hit the gentleman in the head.
1: Oh, no.
0: And knocked him clean out.
1: Oh, my.
0: The ball
1: dear.
0: Was hit so hard all the way over the right field fence. When it hit him, it knocked him out. That's how hard the ball was hit.
2: Oh, my.
0: You know. And so they marked that chair. And they still have some. That chair was marked from him getting knocked out. They said, "Yeah, he said, said that baseball cost the Red Sox a few dollars."
1: Well, you know, depending on how long ago that was, he might be familiar with the story, or who knows, maybe he was the guy in the straw hat. Yeah. I don't know.
0: Well, I think it's been long enough now that I don't think that gentleman would be alive yet today. You know, that's been a long time ago. Hey, this is Share-a-thon 2026. I've got Link here with us. This hour, we're giving away some stuff. And by the way, a lot of our sponsor people that comes in and does on air with us right here donate when they come. And Steve, you were our winner for the last hour.
2: Oh,
0: by the way,
2: how did I get my name in there?
0: I guess Rachel took care of that for you.
2: I didn't realize that.
0: Yeah, so you're going to not only get to hang out, that's take some stuff home with you.
2: Well, give it to the next person. Let's just,
0: you want us to?
2: Yeah, just go ahead and get it on.
0: Pass
2: to the next
0: it on.
2: Person.
0: Okay.
2: Yes, sir. Yeah, the only reason I came, I heard that there was white bean gravy here today. I brought a biscuit and everything, man.
1: Oh, dear.
2: Yeah, I heard the chili was like. Yeah, the chili was $100 a bowl, and I thought I can't afford that. And the white bean gravy was 50 cents, right?
1: Yeah. It's a whole new definition to BYOB, your own biscuit.
0: You probably didn't hear that story, but we were traveling and singing some, and a friend of mine had opened a restaurant. They were struggling, you know. So I told them that, hey, we'll come over there on Friday night, and we'll set up in the corner of the restaurant and sing for you. And you just advertise it, and said, no offering or nothing. They can just come enjoy the music and eat. And the way they had it was what they call cafeteria style. They had like a buffet thing, but you just come up and tell them what you want, and you just paid for what items you eat. Mm-hmm. It was a really, you know, economical way to eat that way, because if you just wanted a bowl of salad, it wasn't very much or whatever. Well, this busload of folks from up north, somewhere around Chicago or somewhere, had come in there, and they'd been eating and stuff. Well, there was two pans of white beans they had cooked, but there wasn't nothing left but the bean juice, you know, and they were going to change it out. And I always, in between, we would sing, and I would take a break, whatever, and visit with people as they come up to get food or whatever. So I was standing back there, and somebody asked me, said, what is that right there? I said, that's Southern white bean gravy. Put it on your mashed potatoes. I said, 50 cents. He said, well, I want some of that. And so he got that, went back and sat down. Directly here they started coming, one by one, coming up and getting mashed potatoes, getting Southern white bean gravy. we sold 2 pans of leftover bean soup, you know, from the beans being cooked, Southern white bean gravy. And he told me afterwards, he said, you sold $62 of Southern white bean gravy.
3: Well, I'm sure those Yankees appreciated it, too.
0: I didn't call them that, brother. But you know what? After they done that, I thought, you know, that sounds pretty good. So I got me a little dish of that and put it on there, and I thought, man, that's really good. You know, no wonder it sold out. He said, actually, he added it to the menu later. Uh-huh. They would take the beans off and save the bean juice over here, and he would put just a little bit of cornstarch in to make it look thick. Yeah. And he called it Southern white bean gravy.
3: Well, I tell you, every day coming home from school growing up in Piggott, Arkansas, in the northeast corner, that's what Mom always had on the stove
0: yeah.
3: was those white beans,
0: yep.
3: northern beans.
0: Yep.
3: And, I mean, with a little cornbread, it's hard to beat that meal.
0: Oh, a little bit of ham cooked mm-hmm. in them. Yes, sir. Yep. You know, man, yep. I'm telling you, I've eaten pinto beans. Mm-hmm. That was the first meal my wife cooked for me before we got married.
3: And then you'd make bean cakes out of the ones left over. You'd always something else to build.
0: Did they fry them? Did y'all fry them or bake them?
3: Fried them.
0: Yeah, I've had them myself. I don't. Mm-hmm. A lot of folks don't know what we're talking about,
3: but I do. They
0: don't. Yeah. I do. And they don't know what they're missing either.
3: No, they don't.
0: You know.
3: Maybe we need to have a white bean fundraiser for the radio station.
0: That would be good. White bean gravy fundraiser. Yeah. Yeah.
2: Throw in some chocolate gravy.
0: There you go. A little bit of chocolate gravy mm-hmm. to go with it. Yeah. Yeah. Yeah, that's right down your line, isn't it, Cheryl?
1: Chocolate gravy.
2: I knew that was coming. I knew that was coming.
1: Yeah, I didn't want to let you down on that one, but that's just not a craving on my palate.
2: Honey, if you like chocolate, you will love chocolate gravy. Guaranteed.
3: Now, Cheryl, I can tell by your accent that you're not from South Texas or Northeast Arkansas.
1: No, I'm not. I'm actually a Minnesotan.
3: Minnesota, okay.
1: Yeah, yep.
0: Minnesota. Uh-huh. Minnesota.
1: You betcha. Minnesota, don't you know?
0: Yeah, right. You betcha. Right. Yeah.
1: You betcha.
0: You betcha. Uh-huh. Mm-hmm.
1: Yeah. Half Norwegian here.
2: Uh-huh. We're going to have to get an interpreter here anyway.
0: We sang there. We sang up that way, and we booked a church just right on the Minnesota border. In Kirksville, Missouri, which is pretty close to Iowa, actually pretty close to Iowa border up there.
1: Yep.
0: And so we had this book, and the pastor had called back to make all the arrangements and everything. And, you know, and then I got tickled when he went to introduce us to the church. He said, I was visiting with his wife trying to get the information. I thought I was going to have an interpreter. because my wife has a Southern drawl. We one time went to Australia. I love to hear the people from Australia speak.
1: We were
0: on a cruise ship there coming out of Australia. And we sat with the same folks every night at the table. And they would ask her questions to get her to answer these, just to get her to talk, just to listen to her talk, you know, because she has an...
2: She's country.
0: She might be listening in. She's at lunchtime right now. I may be getting in trouble for all this. but he said, he said, when he introduced the group, he said, I thought I was going to have an interpreter to understand what she was saying. Well, when we went to Minnesota and sang up there at Minneapolis-St. Paul there, some of the folks from Wisconsin would come over there. And,
1: Wisconsin.
0: Yeah, I thought I was going to have an interpreter for them, too.
1: Oh, boy.
0: Hey, give us a call, 870-425-2525. Got Brother Link, pastor there, Arcana Baptist, joining here with us online. We got Cheryl Crow, Knapp.
1: Right. Cheryl Knapp.
0: Cheryl,
1: let's try.
0: Crowfoot Knapp.
1: Yeah, there you go,
0: And in Wisconsin, joining us. And, of course, I got Steve Neal over here on the other side. My buddy Steve, we've been friends for a long, long time.
2: Long time.
0: Long time, yep. Mm-hmm. Even back when he was in high school, I knew him when he was an honorary kid. Now I know him as an honorary adult.
2: Yep.
0: You know.
2: Ain't been much change. Only Jesus. That's the only thing.
1: We still own a home in Arkansas, so that my parents had built. So.
0: Hey, give us a call at 870-425-2525. We do this twice a year to help us raise what funds that we need to keep KCMH on the air, guys, and I can tell you, it's very important for us. It's not something we do just for the fun. I do enjoy the fellowship. I enjoy everything that goes along with Share-a-thon here. But in all seriousness, the operation to run a station like this is tremendous. It's tremendous. You can imagine if you had a church, how long would your church stay open if nobody donated to the church? Mm-hmm. Think about that just a minute. How long would that continue? They can't. Even, you know, I don't know about you, Brother Link, but insurance just for a church, unbelievable, isn't
3: going
0: it?
3: Up. Yeah. Still over, going up.
0: Yeah. I've seen a huge increase. Mm-hmm. Our insurance here, same thing.
3: Yeah.
0: Everything goes up. So we try to tell people, look, we want you to support your local church. We don't say, tell people not to support the local church, but this is something that you can do as a mission right here in your hometown. And we broadcast in the prison there, and there's almost 800 something inmates up there, I think, now, maybe close to, and maybe looking at possibly gaining more yet.
3: Well, you know, so, if just the local churches in the area would commit $75 or $100 a month.
0: Oh, my Lord. But this, we wouldn't have to do Share-a-thon.
3: It'd pay for itself. I know at Arcana, we contribute each month. And then my wife and I personally, we contribute each month to the radio station. And it does such a wonderful service to the community in terms of the Bible studies they offer, just great Bible studies.
0: We have a mixture of all things, you know. We have, you know, Alexander Begg. Alexander Begg is great. Alistair Begg. I said Alistair Begg. Of course, my favorite is still, he's been gone for a few years, Adrian Rogers.
3: Oh, yeah.
0: Adrian Rogers was one of the most plain-spoken Bible scholars.
3: Got one of the best preacher voices in the missionary.
0: You know, I'll tell you, you'll appreciate this, Link. When he was still pastoring at Bellevue Baptist in Memphis, when he was still alive. Right. Every Thursday morning, he had a special devotion prayer breakfast for any of the ministers, any denomination, to come over to their church free of charge. They would feed him, and he would come out and do a devotion, preach, and, you know, and it was just for pastors and ministers. Mm-hmm. And a couple of preacher friends of mine wanted to go and asked me, said, we ought to go down there together. And I lived in Mountain View at the time. One of them lived in Augusta, and the other one lived in Pocahontas. So we got together and all went there for that Thursday morning, you know, breakfast time. Well, the message was great. It was wonderful. Mm-hmm. You've seen pastors there with their notebooks, you know, taking notes and all this kind of stuff, taking notes.
3: Clinic. Now.
0: Yeah. Well, my pastor friend that was Augusta, he took his notes and preached on it Sunday morning at his church, you know, and then my other pastor friend took his notes and preached on it Sunday night at Pocahontas. The funny thing was, there was a lady that went to church at Augusta, you know, and then she also had kinfolks at Pocahontas and went to Pocahontas that night. So she heard the same message twice. And she came forward to the front after he got through preaching in Pocahontas and said, I feel like God is trying to tell me something.
3: Keeps repeating the same message.
0: He said, I got this message twice. That's I think God's message. Trying to tell me something. I said, yeah, he's trying to tell you the pastor's got their message from Adrian Rogers. That's
3: great,
0: what he's trying to
3: story.
0: Tell you.
3: Great story. But you know, you have Charles Stanley. You have Dr. David. Dobson for the family.
0: Charles Dobson.
3: Just so many
0: David Jeremiah.
3: Yeah, right.
0: To mention
3: a
0: few.
3: Right.
0: You know, Erwin Lutzer.
3: Classics.
0: Yeah, Erwin Lutzer. Great ministries.
3: Yeah.
0: So, guys, if you want to continue, we don't charge them for the time. Sponsorship puts all these ministries on the air. 870-425-2525. And one of the things that we have is businesses that do that as well. It helps sponsor that. So I'm going to play some folks who have been very faithful to us. Remember Me Quilt and Sewing. Actually, I think I signed them up in the beginning, and they have been faithful sponsors of KCMH. And here's what a sponsorship sounds like. Give us a call. If you've got a business and have thought about it, I'll tell you something. If we could have 10 sponsors come on as gold sponsors, we'd make our goal. Think about that. Just 10. If we had 10 sponsors come on. If you had a business, or if you have a church, think about your church. You know, our church ought to do that.
3: It's great stewardship. It multiplies your ministry as a local church through this radio station.
0: Yeah. 870-425-2525. Going to play this and let a song play right after that. And that was from Tribute Quartet. Matter of fact, we helped promote that concert, which was last night in Salem. Tribute Quartet was in Salem, Arkansas. Here we go. Remember Me, Quilt and Sewing.
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0: Cheryl, we got you back on here with us now, unless Chuck has switched out again on me while I was doing that.
1: No, it's still the feminine voice here. Okay. Yes, here I am.
0: And if you heard what Link said while the song was playing, he said, it sounds like that she's a lot prettier than mm-hmm. Chuck is. Yeah.
1: I did hear that, and I will definitely tell him that.
2: No. Just from my own experience with my wife, you're probably smarter, too.
1: He has, well, let's just say I'm more book smart, but he's more street smart. So we've done very well together. It's a wonderful combination.
0: I have a personal opinion that in the room here, I'll just say in the room here, that we married up.
2: Yes.
0: You know, I know Jerry's wife. I met Link's wife. Yep. And I know my wife. I know that I married up. I had a friend of mine who was, he played piano for us for a while. And, and sang with us. And anyway, after he was around us, he says, you know, brother, he was single. He says, you give me hope. Said, you give me hope. He said, if you can get her, maybe I have a shot somewhere, you know. But I'm so thankful. I am thankful for my wife. I'm thankful for the blessings that she's been Amen. To me in my life. And I'm sure, you know, I know Jerry's wife, Angie, his wife is the one from Piggott.
2: Mm-hmm. Oh, okay.
0: Yeah. So, I don't know if you heard Link tell that he's from Piggott.
3: You know, the Hoggard Funeral Home then.
2: Oh, yeah. When Chuck was talking about Cheryl earlier, she seemed much nicer than what he was saying about her.
0: You're getting him in trouble, aren't you?
1: Well, we've made it 17 years. Yeah.
0: She just recently got a brand new, her first ever grandbaby.
2: Oh, wow.
0: Yeah. This was like, what, this week? Was that this week, Cheryl? Or?
1: He was born on August 28th.
2: Yeah,
1: so,
2: congratulations.
1: Yeah, this is my first grandchild, and I'm so proud of my son and his wife. First mm-hmm. of all, it was the baby was 9'10".
2: Is this a boy or a girl baby?
1: A boy.
2: And what's his name?
1: His name, and that's what I was going to get to. I'm so thrilled. They named him Noah.
2: Oh, great. That's
1: so
2: awesome.
1: So they had five choices, and they still hadn't decided yet. And so we each kind of expressed what we thought, and both Chuck and I just loved the name Noah.
2: Oh, I grew up.
1: And that actually was one of their first picks, but some other friends had other things in mind, but to have a godly name.
2: Absolutely.
1: It really, really touched my heart. And Chuck and I often, during the first few days, I'm going to be going back there in a couple of weeks and stay for a couple of weeks. Mm-hmm. And it was just so beautiful to be able to pray over him. Mm-hmm. You know, when Chuck would hold him, he'd be praying over him. And when I was holding him, I'd be praying for him. And that's what our son and his wife want us to be able to do, and because they love Jesus as well, they love the Lord, and
2: we'll
1: so
2: be
1: really
2: praying
1: one
2: with
1: of
2: you
1: our
2: little Noah too.
1: Well, that would be just absolutely wonderful. I mean, he's very healthy, but obviously the biggest thing that we want is for him to know and to love Jesus.
0: Amen.
1: And
0: amen to that one.
2: Yep.
1: Yeah.
2: My wife,
1: beautiful boy,
2: Peggy, and I've been married 56 years, 40 of them happy.
1: Oh dear!
2: It takes.
1: I'm gonna dispute that. I know it's funny.
2: Men are stupid. You know, if you just be patient with us, we'll eventually come around with the help of the Lord.
1: Absolutely, only with the help of the Lord. That's absolutely true.
2: Absolutely.
1: So,
0: obviously, we all need some of that. I can tell you. I can tell you that for sure.
1: Just like we really need some more contributions in order to be able to keep not only the station alive, but to keep it vibrant, to be able to get the music that reaches people, and to be able to pray for them, with them, and just offer up some programming that's just so good. When I was going through a tough time, I listened so much to, to Swindoll and to...
2: Yeah, Chuck Swindoll.
1: Mm-hmm. And, See, when I forget things with my whole family, this is kind of scary, but the one that comes on at 11.
0: Oh, Tony Evans used to come on.
1: Tony Evans, yes. I listened so much to Tony Evans, and, it wasn't easy losing my mom. We were we did a lot of caregiving for Mom. Out of the three of them, that was about Mom. And Tony Evans really gave me a lot of inspiring words of wisdom in terms of being able to walk through something that was so sad to watch as my mom deteriorated. But she always remembered me until the very end. And
0: well, that's a huge blessing, Cheryl, especially because you dealing with what you were dealing with dementia, because a lot of times that is not the case. That they don't. I mean, their close family members are the mm-hmm. ones that they usually forget first, you know.
1: Yeah, but she kept battling through she was in the hospital for reevaluation. And so it was, you know, like the mental illness ward, and they didn't quite know what to do with someone with dementia. And but she started... It got better. Mom always remembered me, but then it was her birthday on June 25, and I was there, and she knew they were celebrating somebody's birthday, and so she ended up singing happy birthday to herself with everybody else. Yeah.
0: How sweet is that? Yeah.
1: But then that night, because she kept falling, they had her overdrugged, and she fell in the night, and I got a 3 a.m. phone call saying that my mom's hip and leg were broken and she was going into surgery. Mm. And a couple of days later, you know, as she was trying to recover, like I said, she remembered me through all of this.
0: Yeah.
1: But I told the nurse, I said, this is not Mom's normal breathing. You need to do an x-ray to see what's going on in there. Because I said, I think there's a blood clot in there somewhere. And so make sure you tell the doctor that this is not her usual breathing. 2 days later, she died from blood clots that went from her lung to her heart.
0: Well, you know,
1: but she remembered me.
0: Sometimes, though, Cheryl, you know, we wish that situation was different, but you know,
1: she's better off, yeah. and I know all of that.
0: But I know we still miss them. You know,
1: miss them and the pain she had to go through. But the night before she passed, she told me she was afraid, and we were definitely mother and daughter. She totally knew who I was. We were able to converse, and that was such a God gift, because Amen. That's what I hold in my heart.
0: Amen. We need to hold those good times that we had with people. I heard a guy one time, was just on a TV show, but it stuck with me. I liked it, and I've actually used it at some weddings and things. And he said... was talking about some of the things for the wedding didn't go like they was planning on, you know. Mm-hmm. But he said, I think God, you know, I think for editing, he said, because when we make the video of this wedding, we'll edit those parts out, you know, and just mm-hmm. remember the good stuff. And sometimes in our life, that's what we need. That's where we mm-hmm. need that refreshing of the joy, and remember the good stuff that God allowed us to have with them. Be thankful for that. That's what we need to do.
1: Yeah, Mom and I had a lot of laughs. So did my dad and me. You know, we were a family that, you know, we had issues like everybody else. And with my dad being a cop that added for Minneapolis.
0: Oh, sure.
1: You know, that put a lot of stress on the family, too. But we loved each other and we enjoyed each other. And I just have always been very grateful to the Lord that I was able to have the time that I could have with my mom, and just all the things that she taught me about life.
0: Yeah.
1: And I was able to teach them about Jesus, and they were able to teach me about life. And so I won't ever forget that. It's,
0: you know, I'm thankful too, Cheryl, that I do have several people that calls in that being able to have KCMH for caregivers, mm-hmm. for different people, especially people, maybe they're just homebound, you know,
1: yep.
0: and they leave KCMH on a lot because it's company to them. I'll share a quick story with you. A few years ago, we were in the National Quartet Convention, and a couple of friends of ours is Weston Christie Henson. His dad was Kenny Henson of the Hensons, and I got a wonderful opportunity after the concert that night. We went down to a local restaurant right there, and his uncle, Ronnie Henson, writer of the song The Lighthouse, got to come over there and sit down, and I got to sit down and eat supper with him, and we visited for quite some time, and telling about how, you know, how it came about on the writing that song, The Lighthouse, really was a big change, a turnaround for them, for their ministry, you know, and career and stuff. And so, anyway, sometimes every one of us needs that lighthouse, you know. Mm-hmm. And that's one thing about it. You go up around Boston, you go up in those areas, Maine, there's lighthouses up there, and there's for a reason. Because in some of those bays, in those places right there, it's kind of dangerous for them to get into that area. They put them lighthouses for those ships to know where not to go. And I'm so thankful that God gives us that word. Sometimes we need to know not where to go, and sometimes we need to know where to go. Amen? Deep direction.
1: Amen.
0: So I'm going to play a song here from Roddy Henson, and he was the writer of that song. One of the most recorded songs in Southern Gospel, if maybe the most, I'm not sure. I think it may be. Recorded songs called The Lighthouse, and this was from the writer, Ronnie Henson. Give us a call, 870-425-2525. 870-425-2525.

last stand. We all know the big ships, why they don't sail by this way anymore. And

steel metal lighthouse, and from the rocks of sea. You know, I still remember that old stormy night in my life when I had no hope.

0: Three Brothers Community Church would like to invite you to join us for worship on Sunday afternoons at 2 p.m. The church is located at 168 Promised Land Road, 5 miles north of Midway, Arkansas, on Highway 5. Experience fellowship with other believers through inspirational music and authoritative preaching straight from God's Word with Pastor Heath Hogan. Come and enjoy worship with like-minded, Bible-believing Christians at Three Brothers Community Church, where imperfect people come to worship a perfect God.
1: That's a pretty good thought right there. We're imperfect people come to worship an imperfect God, right?
2: Yeah.
1: I think that's every church around.
2: Yeah, it's definitely every church around. Old saying is, if I found the perfect church and joined it as soon as I walked in the door, it wouldn't be perfect no more.
1: Yeah. Well, we would probably be that leaven it talks about right there. Leaveneth the whole lump.
2: That's right.
1: It? That's kind of like us, Cheryl. You know, we kind of mess up everybody around us sometimes. Are you still there?
3: Do I need to defend myself?
1: My
3: do I? Is there something I need to apologize for? It felt like there was some mischief going on while I was away. I told Cheryl to go out for a walk.
1: There you go.
3: She loves to get 10,000 steps a day.
1: Oh wow!
3: And I'm her support. You know, my wife, author of a beautiful, inspirational, loaded with God's Word book on Alzheimer's and. Mm-hmm. And the story that she just mentioned about Mom.
1: Right.
3: And briefly mentioning Dad, and now, of course, her sister. And so we're deeply involved in walking and creating awareness and praying for a cure. Certainly something to slow it down.
1: Yeah.
3: But she's about to write her second book.
1: Oh, really? I didn't know that.
3: And this is a book targeted toward caregivers. And there are many, many things that Scripture has to say from the ultimate caregiver, the Lord Jesus Christ, to all of us who are suffering through whatever. It could be cancer. We recently lost a very dear friend in Mountain Home within the last 2 weeks finally, after a 9-year battle, she succumbed, and now she's pain free.
1: Yeah,
3: and she's living the life that Christ always intended for her to live. Very difficult.

0: the groundwork to be able to write the book, her second book, and then also an accompanying program that she wants to teach in the churches.
1: You do a teaching program here dealing with
2: grief.
1: With grief share, don't you?
0: Yes.
1: You've done that a couple of years, helping people with grief.
0: You know, it's a wonderful, God shows up in that program.
1: Yeah. And so,
0: miracles.
1: We get to kind of be a part of many different things, and that's what God allows us to do. Even like being here on KCMH and sharing the gospel through song and through ministry as we do.
0: Yep.
1: And even during Share-a-thon, a lot of the testimony time that we get to have, talking about these things. But I tell you, the most important thing, Chuck, that we have here at Share-a-thon is raising the funds to keep doing what needs to be done.
0: Please, folks.
1: Yeah. 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
0: 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Everything is secure. We don't share your information with anybody. They could wrestle us to the ground and we wouldn't give it away.
1: No.
0: We wouldn't give it up.
1: No.
0: So it's all secure. And if you would just call the volunteers that are at that 870-425-2525 and make a donation in any amount, it would help. It would help to get the station to a place where it can survive.
1: Yeah.
0: I mean, you know, so many of these stations have gone off the air, but this one, KCMH, we want to survive, and not only survive, but thrive.
1: Yes. Amen. Amen.
0: You know, it's the word of Christ going out over the airwaves, which is an incredible pulpit for you, Wade, and for Jerry.
1: Yes.
0: And all that are teaching and all the people that it has the ability to reach. There's no place like the Ozarks. It is such a special place. Both of her parents, I think, you know, attended church in the old days in Minneapolis and so forth. But when they came, when they moved to the Ozarks in the late 80s and built their home in Yeovil, and then they got attached to a beautiful church. First in Yeovil, and then later they transferred to Mountain Home, and that's where they really grew. That's where their faith came to true fruition, and we just don't have any doubt about where they are as a result of that. It was the Ozarks that did that.
1: Amen.
0: It was living amongst those who believe in the Ozarks. And so KCMH, of course, wants to spread the word of Christ, the only salvation, the only chance we have. You are not going to get out of this life alive, but your soul will.
1: Amen.
0: If. And you know what the if is. So if you could help us by calling 870-425-2525 and making a donation in any amount, that will keep the station on the air.
1: You know, Chuck, we got some wonderful drawings that we're doing in appreciation for people giving. This hour, Encouraging Words for a Discouraging World by Dr. David Jeremiah. Hmm. Your Time Is Now by Jonathan Evans. Turning Points. Why All the Fuss, Turning Fort Ministry, David Jeremiah as well. How to Practice the Presence of God, a book by Adrian Rogers. Very good book. I've read that. CD Sermon Set, to the Comforter CD Sermon Set. I've actually listened to that whole set as well. Tony Evans, Family Music Group Compilation CD, volume number 2, and a Family Music Group CD Radio Compilation, volume 3. These compilation CDs are actually releases that came through Family Music Group, sent to us by Les Butler, who at one time, not just up until a few years ago, was the editor of Singing News Magazine, largest Singing News Southern Gospel magazine put out about Southern Gospel music, plus a CD by Daniel and Teresa Johnson, the Pearly Gates. That is our giveaway this hour. But we also have drawings at the end of Share-a-thon that we're going to be giving away. We have an everyone drawing. Every person that gives here will be involved in that drawing that we have. Great, a great drawing there. And then we have Sunbeam. If you give $25

0: month or more, you'll be in that drawing. You'll be in all these drawings if you do all those. Your name will be. Of course, we try not to have the same person win every prize, you know what I'm saying? But anyway, that once they win the bigger drawings, we usually try to make sure somebody else gets a shot at it as well. But anyway, what I'm trying to say is you got a very good chance of winning some wonderful prizes here through KCMH. But we realize you don't give for prizes because, what, Jerry, probably half the time people don't even collect them.
1: Yeah, probably half the time
0: we don't have people even come get them, you know. Or they forward them on to someone else. We've had probably most.
1: Just this morning, actually.
0: Yeah, we have, I think it's been, well, I had somebody else did that. I think it's two or three times today.
1: Yeah,
0: already. So people are not giving silver the prizes, but we're glad to put these things back in people's hands. 870-425-2525. 870-425-2525. Encourage people. Guys, this is your chance to help keep us doing what we're doing right here. We cannot do this without you. That's just simple as it is.
2: It's 100% listener supported. I mean, there's no government funding. You wouldn't want any, first of all.
0: No.
2: And it's all listener supported.
0: Yeah.
2: And every dime of it goes back into the ministry. There's no Cadillacs being driven.
0: No.
2: You know, there's no luxurious hotels when the guys go out to travel and like Wade, when you and Jerry go out and you all sing, you and Taffy and Jerry, and it's bare bones. I've seen it.
0: But
2: God provides.
0: Yeah, He's provided. Of course, when we sang, nothing that went into KCMH helped to support what we did. You know, that was all separate from here. When we traveled, we haven't done it since COVID time when everything got canceled. We stopped traveling and singing. But that doesn't mean we're not ministering. We still are. I still pastor a church, still minister every chance we get. Whatever God will let us do, that's what we do, you know. All right, guys, I'm going to play you a song. This one's from Karen Peck and New River. The answer is Jesus. Is there a better statement than that, Chuck?
2: The answer
0: is Jesus.
2: That's the only question is what's the answer, and you got the answer. It's
0: that's
2: Jesus.
0: Right. The answer is Jesus. Amen.
2: Hello.
0: Amen. If I can get it to play here.
2: Well, 870-425-2525 in any amount. It'll just take you maybe a minute and a half.
0: Yeah.
2: And we need your help. 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

0: Jesus said, "Behold, I stand at the door and knock. If anyone hears my voice and opens the door, I will come in to him and dine with him and he with me." Our souls need daily nourishment from God's written word, the Holy Bible. But first we must open the door to God's living word, Jesus Christ, and invite him in that we may have communion with him, as well as understanding, and life in him abundantly, shared by the Bible study.
1: Hey, Chuck, do you remember us coming to Minnesota and hanging out with us at that singing that we went to there? It was called the, Twin Cities? Twin Cities Quartet Convention.
2: You know, you guys were tremendous.
1: Oh, man.
2: I loved listening to you up there on the stage.
1: Well, I appreciate that, buddy. But I got my first eye-opening to what you did there. Because I wasn't as familiar with the radio station there till after I went to Minneapolis and saw the impact. Because you were like, what, 100,000-watt station or something there?
2: Well, that's the beautiful part of it. We were 100,000 when I was on contemporary radio. Uh-huh. But Billy Graham had the foresight to put KTIS at 100,000 watts in the middle of the dial.
1: Wow.
2: Can you imagine?
1: Yeah. Yeah.
2: 98.5 KTIS, mm-hmm. 100,000 watts, listener supported, commercial free, the music and the preaching of Jesus Christ.
1: Yeah, and that was
2: what a visionary.
1: Yeah, right there in Minneapolis. So, man, the market, I mean, of the opportunity of the number of people that y'all were getting to minister to a day was just phenomenal. And so.
2: Just amazing. And it wasn't me. Believe me, it was him through us that was making an impact, because by ourselves we can't do a thing. But with him, all can be accomplished because of him.
1: And we were right there where a lot of the people that was in that area listened to that radio station. Mm-hmm. So when I introduced, I said, "Hey, my good friend just walked in to the back." I said, "Some of you might know Chuck Knapp from the radio station." I forgot the call letters now, but I'd memorized them then, you know. And mm-hmm. and people turned around to look like, wow, they didn't know Chuck was there. You know, it was so cool. And they thought, "You know Chuck?" I said, "Yeah, he's a good friend of ours, you know."
2: Well, so it was great to hear you.
1: You made me look good, brother. You made me look good.
2: Well, I don't have that. I don't have that power. But I know who does.
1: There you go.
3: What he's trying to say is, you looking good's a miracle.
1: Yeah,
3: and you're right. What he's trying to say nicely.
1: I used to introduce the group. Of course, Taffy always stood between Jerry and I. That's where she always stood at when we were singing. And I said, "We are like an Oreo cookie. She is the sweet stuff between two old dry cakes."
2: Well. That's pretty good.
1: Yeah.
2: That's pretty rich.
1: Yeah,
2: she had to keep you boys apart.
1: Yeah.
2: And she does a good job even to this day, I'm sure.
1: Yeah, she does. She does. And, of course, Angie, she worked our product table and did stuff down there, prayed with people when they mm-hmm. come up there. We were singing there in Minneapolis, and after we got through singing, we just told folks, we said, "Look, you don't have to come by the product table to buy product to see us. You come by and say hi. If you have a prayer request you need, we'll pray with you."
2: Yep.
1: And there was at one time, we had three lines of people lined up there just praying, you know, and just had, I think Taffy was taking care of the product, and me and Jerry and Angie, all three had lines, and they were just drawn to her because sometimes women need another woman to pray for them and pray mm-hmm. with them. They do.
2: That's true.
1: You know, because they know they understand better. And Angie was really blessed. She was blessed with that gift to be able to pray for people.
2: The power of prayer.
1: Yeah.
2: Prayer is where we start.
1: Yeah.
2: And then we pray, and then that'll be where we'll end, is prayer.
1: Yes, sir.
2: And even when Cheryl's mother had totally lost her memory, she was able to recite the Lord's Prayer with us.
1: Wow, that's something else.
2: Everything else was gone, but our Father who art in heaven was there.
1: Yeah. We had a lady from Canada that listened to the radio station all the time. She became acquainted with me. I don't remember for sure how exactly that she did find me through the radio station, but she did. She found it online, obviously, yeah. in New Brunswick, Canada, and listened, and then became we became through communication. She would visit with me through Skype first. That mm-hmm. was before Facebook Messenger, believe it or not. And mm-hmm. she would visit with me through Skype, and I would visit with her and her mom and pray with her. And she had a challenged intellect, I guess you might say. She was just a year or two younger than me, but her probably mentality, I would say, would be about 12, maybe 11, 12 years old. Mm-hmm. Would you say, Jerry, that'd be pretty close, yeah. maybe? Something like that. But I can tell you, except
3: when she prayed.
1: When she prayed. And I'm telling you, she was articulate. She was, to the point she was able to share the word. And, you know, when she prayed, it was just unbelievable how that God used her during that prayer time, how God used her. She was one of those that was a victim of COVID. You know, she got COVID and didn't survive it. She already had some lung issues anyway. Well, that mm-hmm. just, you know, expounded that as she had going on. But I've seen this many times where people who had different challenges, except when they begin to pray, those barriers and walls would go down. I tell you guys, today there are many, many people that listens to KCMH are not able to get out and go to church. They're just not able to. And then right. there are those, Chuck, that is intimidated by crowds. To go out to a church, they're intimidated by that. I have some people that watches me online every week. I'm not sure that they go to church anywhere. Mm-hmm. I'm pretty sure a few of them that I know doesn't. But now they're faithfully listening online. They message me with questions, prayer requests, all of these things. And these are people, to my knowledge, has never darkened a church house door. We have to realize that sometimes the mission of the church is outside of the church walls. And KCMH is doing that here in Mount.
2: Yeah.
1: Online.
2: Unless it's radio, folks.
3: Unless your church is titled Highways and Hedges. It's always outside the church. Yeah. Inside the church is for our fellowship and our uplifting and Bible study, instruction, those sorts of things. But outside the church, when we walk outside, we hit our mission field, because the Bible says go into the highways and hedges and compel them to come in. It doesn't say go into the church house and sit there and hope they walk through the door. It doesn't say go down to Walmart and invite somebody to church. Those things are good when somebody walks in the door. You can invite somebody to church, but that's not compelling people to come in. That's just asking a simple question, which they, you know, can say no to, and then maybe you never ask it again. But compelling someone to come in is convincing them, telling them, you know, what the Lord has done for you, sharing your testimony, sharing your life, tell them why they need a Savior. Because most people see church people, and they go, well, what have I got to be saved from? They're doing the same stuff that I'm doing. You know, and I used the analogy, and I've told a couple of people this, that said the church is full of hypocrites. And I said, well, let's look at it like this. If I'm standing here and God is over here, and in between us, there's a big group of people that are just all hypocrites, and they're right in the middle between me and you and God. Who's closer to God?
1: Yeah.
3: You know, is the hypocrites closer to God, or are you closer to God? Which one's closest? And that doesn't mean necessarily that you can't get closer. Is it they're not going to be perfect? They're there, and they're making their mistakes just like I'm making mine and you're making yours. But we can all draw closer to God, and we can let that group of people stand between us and God, or we can walk right around them and draw close to God ourselves and let them, if they want to stay where they're at, that's their personal decision. But we don't have to let them stay between us and God. We can walk right around that group of people and go to the Lord ourselves.
1: So, Chuck, while we were talking there, I went to our KCMH Facebook page. I don't know if y'all know that or not. KCMH does have a Facebook page, and put our fall share-a-thon poster up there that we have about that share-a-thon is going on here at KCMH. And hopefully I have a bunch of those folks will see that, and see that number right down there on the bottom says 870 425 2525 or kcmhradio.org. They can go to kcmhradio.org if you'd rather not talk to somebody about it and would rather just do a donation like that. You can do that. And there's a donate button on. Just go right to there. It's very, very easy to do. Very, very simple to get that. And you can actually even set that up through that if you want to do monthly. That's not difficult either. It asks, do you want to do this monthly or you do one time? You have to change it to make it do monthly. It doesn't automatically come up to that. So I don't want somebody to think, well, I gave it once, and now it's coming out every month. You know,
3: not unless you
1: tell it to do that. Mm-hmm. And even if you decide you don't want to do that later on, you can let us know, and we can stop it from doing that. So that's just that simple. 870-425-2525. Go ahead, brother.
2: This morning I got on the KCMH Facebook page, I put my arrow on the piece that you were just talking about, that shows Fall Share-a-thon and what the dates and the times are and how to give and so forth. And then I hit control on my keyboard. And when I did, then a group of choices came up, including to take that piece that you're talking about and put it in my picture file. So I put it in my picture file, and then I went to my own Facebook page, and I did a little blurb on a Share-a-thon, and click on that picture mm-hmm. and bring it up on my webpage. It's very easy to do that. So everybody that follows you can have a look at it, and hopefully that will touch some hearts, and they will give to keep this ministry growing, thriving, reaching, striving. And accomplishing what God has put KCMH in position to do.
1: Absolutely.
2: It's a wonderful, wonderful thing. So
1: Go ahead, brother.
2: No, it's just a wonderful, it's an easy thing to do. And so we hope you'll click on that and do that. And through your social media page, you can spread the news that KCMH is looking for some financial support.
1: 870-425-2525, right? Mm-hmm. 870-425-2525. I had a request from a song from Chuck, and I don't have it that version, I think, but I have another version of it. Song Press On. Press On. I see a text message from somebody. can we play that song? Yes, I can.
2: It was one of my Facebook buddies mm-hmm. that was talking about 9/11 and how he was listening to me on the morning of 9/11. And then at some point, and we didn't play any music. I don't know if we played any music for a couple of days, but when we did, it was Press On that really got to him.

0: So he was asking if we could, well, I looked at it and said, I think we should play Press On for him. So you got it. Thank you.
1: Yeah, I did. I have a version from Building 429. I didn't have Selah, but I have from Building 429. So I'm going to
0: Building, All right. They're terrific. Yeah. Yep, thank you.
1: 870-425-2525. Give us a call. 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
1: Chuck, the group, the spot, I guess you might say right there, that came on during spring, Share-a-thon. Jim's Welding did. So they're a new sponsor for us this year. So,
2: beautiful. Thank you.
1: Yeah. And that pretty voice that we heard right there was Miss Rachel up here in the front office.
2: Hmm.
1: You know, did that spot for us right there. So, you know, I'll tell you what to do. If you'd like to come on as a sponsor, we'll talk Rachel into doing it for you.
2: Beautiful.
1: Yep. We'll talk her to doing the on-air if you want her to.
2: It's a great way to advertise your business.
1: It is. It's a good way to let people know where you're at and that you stand for good Christian radio. It's what, you know, it's kind of a dual thing. You know, actually, my wife and I have a couple of times where we started to do something. I would go to one of our sponsors because I knew that what they stood for and what they were doing. I went there on purpose because of an appreciation for them sponsoring KCMH. That's where I do business there because I guess maybe some way do you feel maybe like I'm paying it forward back, you know, or whatever, back to them and appreciate, support their business by them helping to support us here as well. I appreciate it very much. I've done that before I even was here at the station. So you know, we've got some like Car Care out here. Car Care has been a sponsor for, I don't know, several years now. I'm not sure how many years. Do you, Jerry?
3: I think they started in the 80s.
1: Yeah.
3: That's what the ad says.
1: Which is pretty awesome. They've been a sponsor here at KCMH for a long, long time, and I appreciate them very much. And they've cleaned my wife's car. I can't say they've cleaned my truck very many times because, you know,
3: because nobody has.
1: It's a work truck, you know what I'm saying? But her car is a different story. They have cleaned her car for her a few times, you know. I appreciate them. I appreciate them sponsoring KCMH. I appreciate Jim Welding coming on and being sponsor here at KCMH. If you have a business, you're listening in, and Lake was talking about right here. He said if we could just get churches to see that this is very needful for this area. And Chuck, you're right about, you talking about radio stations going out. I'll get a page and a half of them a month. A page and a half a month of radio stations across the U.S. going out. And these radio stations, the listings that I get, I would say 80% of them are Christian radio stations that I get.
2: Oh.
1: That's listed on there.
2: That is sad.
1: Yeah.
2: And I don't want to see KCMH listed in that bunch.
1: No, sir. And it's the reason all of them I've talked to was because of not getting the support in the area from the local people, the local ministries, churches, all those things, helping support that ministry. And so they can't operate. Some of these are not even what we would call We wouldn't think of them as stations. They're kind of like satellite stations, Chuck. They actually don't have anybody manning those stations there. They're sent from another location and broadcasted through there. And some of those are like that's happened to. That so their only overhead is the licensing fees and the utility fees. That's all that they have there at that place. But that's still quite a bit. That's still quite a bit just to keep it operating.
2: And so we don't want the light to go out.
1: No, sir. No, sir.
2: It's the light of Christ. It's not going to go out, but we want to be able to continue to broadcast it over KCMH.
1: Yeah.
2: There, like you say, there are a lot of people that don't. attend church for a variety of reasons. I mean, you know, I know that going overseas and doing missions work overseas is important, but years ago we said that America is the second biggest mission field out there. And there's a lot of people that just won't go for a variety of reasons, but hopefully they would listen to a friendly, loving station like KCMH, and that through that, God would work, would touch their hearts, and they would at some point realize that the salvation is free.
1: Amen.
2: The work has been done by Christ. This you don't have to earn this, but it is, you do have to do a little work. You do have to confess your sins. You do have to look at personal responsibility for yourself.
1: Yes.
2: And you know, you're the one that makes the decision. None of us can force you to make a decision for Christ. It's a decision in your heart. It's a heart change. And you really want to grow, and you yearn, and you're missing something. And you've heard that Jesus Christ, well, I've heard about him for most of my lifetime. I wonder if that's true.
1: Yeah.
2: Well, it is true. And KCMH is living proof that it's true, as you continue to fund the station year after year so that we can present the gospel of the Lord Jesus Christ.
1: I'll tell you a quick story here, Chuck. A few years ago, it was before I started here at the station, you know, as general manager. I was still doing contract work as a master electrician, had my own business, and then I did the radio station as well. I did the show here, had to pre-record everything so that I could go ahead and work and do that. Well, I was doing some work for a gentleman who is kind of like a manager of a water department type thing for a city, you know, and not missing names or anything like that, or which city it was, because I actually helped out a few towns that way when they needed help. Well, this gentleman, visiting with him, he was a fairly rough-talking guy. You know, his language, you know, was pretty rough. That's the best way I know to say that. And I told him, said, I can't get there till what time? I told him, said, I've got to go do radio. He said, you got to go do what? I said, I've got a radio show I've got to go and do. He says, where in the world are you on the radio? He was kind of shocked by this, you know. And I told him, I said, well, I do Christian radio. You do Christian radio? Where is that at? And of course, then I told him about what I was doing and everything, you know. And so I think he was questioning whether or not I actually even did that or not. It was just giving an excuse to be there late. And then he said, afterwards, he said, hey, he said, I listened to that show today. You do radio, don't you? I said, yeah, you know. Well, that got him started listening to KCMH. Got him started. He didn't go to him, his wife, neither one went to church. And they had he married kind of later in life. And then him and his wife had a daughter, you know. So anyway, he said, hey, I listened to you. And the next time he'd call me, he said, I've been listening to you. And then I'd run into him in town, and he would tell me things that I had said on the radio.
2: Amen.
1: You know, knowing that he'd been listening to me. Now, he said, who is that guy that follows after you? Well, that was Tony Evans at the time. But and he said, that guy that's a couple before you. So I realize now he's listening before I come on and after I go off.
2: Uh-huh.
1: You know? Well, it was probably this rolled on about 6 months, and then I got called up to do a job. And you know, you can just tell by looking at people's face something's different about them, you know. And his conversation was somewhat different. And he said, by the way, he said, my wife and I started going to church down here to this church and told him where he was going. And he
2: beautiful.
1: Said, you know, he said, we really enjoy that. And he said, our daughter just loves it. Loves the Sunday school class and the kids and all of those things. And then he proceeded to tell me what, you know, what the preacher had been saying and different things like that. And he ended up giving his life to God and his heart and life to the Lord and changing them. And it all started right here. and just through some Southern gospel. He loved older type music, like the older Southern gospel like we play. That was one of the things he liked to hear. That some of his kin folks, you know, was people that went to church, and he'd heard some of that style years ago.
3: Some of those old songs.
1: Well, it touched a chord on him and changed his life. And I can tell you, the last two or three years that I did work with him, I didn't hear that rough talk anymore. I didn't hear that stuff. Instead, when we get done, finishing whatever I needed to do for them, he would have me a list of questions lined up that he wanted to talk about. I never got to preach to him, you know, in church. I never got a chance to preach to him in church, but I know where it all started, and I know how God did it. You know, we don't always know what God's doing.
2: No kidding.
1: Here at the station, Jerry and I, we don't know if people's listening. We don't know if nobody calls in. We don't know if a soul listened to us all day, you know. But when the gentleman come in and said, "Hey, I've been listening to you," come in and made donation, that really makes me feel good. Doesn't it, you, Jerry?
2: And another
1: lady come in, did the same thing, and that really makes me feel good. We're right here at 126 South Church Street, if you want to come by and say hi. We're glad. And I guess what, you know, I'll even share a bowl of chili free if you want it.
2: While it lasts.
1: While it lasts. Yeah.
3: The food poisoning is free too.
1: So far, nobody's got sick, you know. But
2: see, it's a story. You're telling a story of one person, and how that one person, then he and his wife showed up in church, and their daughter came with them. So you change a man, you get a man to Christ, and he'll bring his entire family with him.
1: Yeah. Yeah, so you not only change the future of one man, you change the future of three people right there.
2: Well,
1: and maybe a generation.
2: Oh, yeah.
1: Yeah.
2: It goes on and on and on.
1: So how do you value that? How do you value, you know, in giving to say, well, that was just one person? Guys, how do you value that soul? If one person this year is touched and changed by what KCMH is doing, every penny that we have spent to keep operating is worth it. Every penny. Every effort, every minute, every second. It is all worth it if it changes somebody's life for eternity.
2: How
1: can you do that?
3: Somebody ministered to Dr. Billy Graham.
2: Yeah.
3: Somebody won him to the Lord.
1: That was his Sunday school teacher, I think.
3: And as a result, look at the millions upon millions that was touched. Even, dare I say, billions around the world that he touched through radio and his big crusades, billions, because a Sunday school teacher or somebody led him to the Lord. You never know, is the point. You never know. That soul can touch so many souls. Each individual is well, if the individual wasn't worth it, Jesus wouldn't have went to cross for the individual.
1: Exactly. If the individual wasn't worth it, we weren't.
3: That's right.
1: We weren't.
2: And
1: we
2: love
3: were
2: your
3: an individual
2: neighbor.
3: At one point, we were that individual. At one
1: Amen.
3: Point,
1: Amen.
2: You know, love your neighbor as yourself. It's kind of, what a great outreach that is, and this is a chance to put that commandment from the Lord into action. And I've never tried to tie this together, love your neighbor as yourself, with asking for a financial donation, but I think it's okay.
1: Sure.
2: I think that if you would call 870-425-2525, spend a minute on the phone with Rachel or one of the other volunteers, and make a pledge in any amount, and watch it go forward. Watch what happens. And oftentimes, of course, we don't see what happens, but we know from stories like you just told about the one guy who then started going to church with his wife, and then the daughter loved coming into Sunday school and doing all. Big changes happen. And your gift of $1 or $5 or $10, I mean, there's someone out there right now listening to KCMH that could write out a check for $10,000. They literally could do that. And if whatever the amount is, let the Spirit of the Lord lead your heart and Make a pledge. It'll just take a minute at 870-425-2525.
3: You know, God will, he will multiply your effort. And Wade is a perfect living example of that. Because his dad, back in the day during horse and buggy days, he had a gentleman that come picked him up in a buckboard every Sunday to go to church. Tell that story, Wade.
1: Well, my great-grandpa, yeah.
3: Yeah.
1: He would come, he would ride on the horse over there.
3: Sorry.
1: My great-grandpa, which was my dad's grandpa on my mom's side, he rode about 5 miles one way, 4 to 5 miles one way, to pick up my dad, put him on the back of the horse, ride him back home, load him up in the buckboard with the family, and then go another 5 or 6 miles to take him to Sunday school and church, and then and did this every week.
3: And as a result, Wade became a pastor and has touched so many people. The missionary field over in India is a direct result of that. The radio station here with all the thousands of people that have heard Wade's voice through the years is a direct result of a guy that got on a buckboard or a horse in all kinds of weather and did that for a young man
1: to make sure
3: he could go to church.
1: Yeah.
3: And then that whole family tree, because I know Wade's family tree, his whole family tree, they all love the Lord. They all serve the Lord. His daughter is a pastor's wife. They pastor a big church in Little Rock. His other daughter is a praise and worship leader at a church out here in Gashville. And, I mean, it's just amazing at what God does to supply or to multiply one seed. That was one obedient guy. Now, had that guy not been obedient and gotten on his horse or his buckboard back then,
1: it could have
3: changed the entire trajectory of families, which then changes the India thing. You can see how this thing multiplies. It's like the Bible says that if we plant the seed, God would come. Somebody else will come along and water it, and God will give the increase. That's not me saying that. That's scripture. He will give the increase. He'll multiply it.
1: A true farmer will tell you they can plant, they can water, they can sow, whatever, but God gives the increase.
2: Because
1: you know, we've seen that here in the summertime this year, that gardens just burn up this time. You know, we have to realize we're limited on some things. We're limited on some things, but God is not limited.
3: That's right.
1: You know, we were doing this, Chuck, and one year we were, I think it was 7,000, I think, short of where we needed to be. Coming down to the last, 15 minutes, I think, and we had a gentleman that called in and said, go ahead and raise what you can. He said, but I'll make up the difference. He said, go ahead and raise
2: Praise
1: what
2: the
1: you
2: Lord.
1: Can. I'll make up the difference.
2: Yep.
1: You know, and what a heart. And this was not a rich man. This was a young man who was working. You know, he was a contractor working. Doing this business that he had, he said. And it took him about 14 months to make it, to do it, but he did. He still met that pledge. And, you know, because like some things happen, he did like half of it and was going to plan on doing the other half 3 or 4 months later. Some things happened. He couldn't do that. But he still ended up, he said, no. He said, God blessed me, and when it come back, I didn't forget about it because I couldn't do it 3 months later. It was almost 7 months later, but I think it was. But he still met that pledge.
2: Yep.
1: And so maybe God's speaking on your heart, you know, that you want to do something. And you, let me tell you something, guys. We can't do it without you. If you want to know the truth, we can't do it without you. And we're not saying you have to make up the rest of the difference for us. We want you to give what God tells you to give. That's what we want you to do. We want you to. If everybody would do what God tells them to give, there's phone ringing out there. Amen. If you do what God tells you to give, it will be enough. It'll make it work. It'll make it work.
2: It's amazing how God. Well, look what happened with the feeding of the 5,000.
1: Mm-hmm.
2: You're kidding. You got a couple of fish and a couple of loaves of bread, and you're going to, we got to get to the store. We got to order. We got to bring in a truckload.
1: Yeah.
2: No, you don't.
1: He said, he told him, we don't have enough money to feed this bunch, is what he said.
2: Yeah.
1: He said, Jesus, we don't, he said, you know what's in the purse. It ain't there, you know. And I can tell you guys, we know here, well, I'm just being honest with you. People ask me, say, how do y'all do it? And I say, I don't know. I don't know.
2: No.
1: Mm-hmm. You know, I don't know how we do it. I don't know how we've made it. I just know God has always supplied.
2: Yep.
1: But that's,
2: yep.
1: This is one of my favorite versions of this song. Probably one of the only other ones I know that I like to hear it even more is My Wife. But I love this song. We sang it as a worship song at church part of the time. Triumphant Quartet, they do an excellent job on a song of the goodness of God. I'm going to play this song, give you a chance to call. 870-425-2525. 870-425-2525. Give us a call.

0: Beautiful.
1: Amen.
0: Yeah.
1: Hey, just you got me on there, Jerry. That last call that we got was a one-time giver of $1,000 just then.
0: Oh, praise the Lord. Thank you. Oh, my goodness.
1: Praise the Lord. Praise the Lord.
0: Thank you
1: so much. Thank you so much.
0: It's just like the multiplying of the fish and the loaves. You just have no idea how far that'll go, what God will do with that $1,000.
1: If we could have about 9 or 10 more to do that, we could get really close to our goal, you know. So maybe you'd like to be one of those who helps us get that place, or a sponsor come on for gold sponsors. That'd be awesome, Jerry, if we could pick us up some more sponsors like we did in the spring, some new sponsors. 870-425-2525. And by the way, guys, that one-time gift like that, you can do that in increments if you want to. You don't have to do it all in one lump sum. You could divide it up however you want to do it. You could do that like, what would that be, $75, $80 a month, yeah. Something like that. That's what that would be. So give us a call, 870-425-2525.
2: All right, guys, let me play you another song real quick while I'm taking care of some stuff over here on this side of the board. So let me play you another song right quick. We're going into the 4 o'clock hour. This song here is by Ben Fuller, and he's coming to Harrison soon. So you guys want to see him, go to his website, check out when he's coming, get you information on your tickets. He's going to be coming to Harrison out there and doing a concert up there, so you can enjoy his music. All right, guys.
1: Hey, Jerry, our winner for that hour is Norm and Sarah Hartley.
2: I had already started the song. Go ahead.
1: Okay, sorry. Norm and Sarah Hartley is the winner for the hour, last hour.
2: Good deal.
1: Okay, sorry about that.
2: That's all right. Let me get this song getting going for you.
1: Okay. Hopefully I didn't mess you up.
2: Well, song ain't playing.
1: Which one is it you're doing?
2: Here, let me get it.
1: Okay.
2: Supposed to be. Oh, okay. There we go.
1: I still don't see nothing there, Jerry.
2: There it is.
1: Okay.
2: Yeah, it's there.
1: Click on the play. Click on the play.
2: Oh, sorry. Wrong side. There we go.
1: There we go. Sorry about that, guy.
2: All right, guys, 870-425-2525.

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A church that lives the love of God without neglecting the holiness of God. A church that has gotten back to the basics of Bible study and worship. Clark Ridge Baptist Church, 11345 Highway 201 North, Clark Ridge, Arkansas. 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
1: All right, guys, we're back. Sorry for the mix-up on the songs there. My hours here were all messed up, and I was trying to find out where in the world I was at. It's supposed to say 4 o'clock. It says 9:23 a.m.
2: Yeah, I don't know if you're
1: my goodness.
2: Doing.
1: Anyway, it kind of made me lost for a second. I'm like, where in the world are we at? All right, guys. Well, thank you for joining us back here. This is the what would normally be the Sunbeam Drive time. And for those of you who are just coming in, maybe just getting off school or off work or out there and about,

0: Stop at 5?
1: We stop at 5 when Janet Parshall comes.
0: That's right. That's right.
1: Yeah.
0: Okay. Mm-hmm. Well, anyway. Let me check that and make sure I didn't mess up then.
1: Yeah. Yeah. Hey, Chuck, I heard your voice on there just a little while ago on that spot there from...
2: You know, it's always an honor and a blessing to be able to promote a local church and to give a message. And I was here in northwest Wisconsin when the request came in, and I just went into this little studio that God has provided and sat down and cranked that out and sent it to Jerry, and Jerry put it all together. And that's how easy it can be to get a message out. If you are a church, if you are a business, we need your help. We're asking for you to dig and dig as deep as you possibly can and get us that information, give us your information and make a donation as large as you possibly can to the 2026 Fall Share-a-thon here at KCMH. And God will do remarkable things with that contribution that you give.
0: Yeah.
2: And we will touch, he will touch through us, perhaps thousands of hearts. And he comes one heart at a time to change us, to wake us up, to shake us, to tell us of the importance of doing this while we still have a chance.
1: That's right, brother.
0: And guys, you know, we do go through 6 o'clock.
1: We go up to 6 o'clock.
0: We also go through Janet Parshall's show, and the first show that's going to get back to normal programming is at 6 o'clock. That's Focus on the Family.
1: That's right.
0: That's what we've been doing for years. Yeah. So he's just a little tired of work because he's been on radio for a lot of hours.
1: Had a ball moment.
0: And then tomorrow we will be on starting at 7 in the morning, and we will go to noon.
1: Right.
0: And then Share-a-thon will be over, and we'll do it again in the spring, sometime usually around April-ish. But... if you're wondering what's going on, that's what it is. We're just trying to raise the funds that we normally have to raise. And we used to do one long one, guys. Y'all remember that. We did 2 13-hour days, and then we did a 6-hour day on Saturday. And it was so much to try to do all of that at once. So we broke it down. Wade broke it down into the way we do it now is a fall and a spring. And it also gives people a double opportunity, because if you miss the spring one, and you say, well, I was out of town or I didn't know it was on, then people come on in the fall and are able to give that way. And it's worked out pretty good, and it's a lot easier on us, guys. So this can get pretty taxing when you're talking for several hours in a row and there are no phone calls, and it can get mentally challenging. It can get spiritually and physically challenging. And, of course, talking as many hours as you talk on the radio, trying to encourage people to give and to help us out and to reach out with their finances is not something Wade and I enjoy. None of the people that come in enjoy asking for your money, but we are a listener-supported radio station. That's all we get is what you guys offer us in love offerings, monthly donations, and our sponsorship spots from businesses that come on and partner with us, and people who partner with us month to month. There are many people who partner with us $20, $40 a month, and they give every month faithfully. And so, guys, that's what we're doing.
1: Well, Jerry, we know how hard it is to make money last these days, to make it stretch where it needs to go. I knew that. I was just got myself confused. We go through the 5 o'clock hour, which is 6 o'clock.
0: Yes.
1: But anyway... we know how hard it is for people to you know, just make that dollar stretch. And we also, and I was praying about this, you know, during Share-a-thon one time, because that's always been one of my downfalls in ministry is asking people for money or mentioning that. And someone brought something to my attention one time. He said, brother, if you don't let us know the need, then we don't know what we need to do.
3: That's right.
0: Yeah.
1: So if you don't let us know the need, we don't know what we need to do. And
3: yep,
1: so
3: that's the truth.
1: So by doing this, we're informing everyone of the need that it takes to continue operating a station like this and continue to share the gospel. And so that way you know what your part is, because that's the way the body works. All the parts need to work together. Everything needs to work together. So you just give us a call, 870-425-2525, and

0: you can help us meet the financial needs that comes against KCMH. Like Jerry said, this is not the most thrilling part of the thing. I love the testimonies.
1: Yes.
0: I love the time, the fellowship.
1: The fellowship parts.
0: I do. I love all that. I love all this part of Share-a-thon, you know, but it is more difficult for us to ask for the funds because that's just not my nature. You know, I've always worked for a living. You know, Chuck, we've always done what we do. We work for a living, you know, and make our way. That's the way we were raised, right? You know?
2: Well, I like asking listeners to get on board and to have a piece of the action, mm-hmm. if you will, mm-hmm. in the name of the Lord. And I love this kingdom work. It is a form of outreach. And we are loving our neighbor as ourselves. And you can do that with a contribution in any amount at 870-425-2525. And this really is, this keeps the station, the lifeblood flowing through the radio station. And we are covered by the blood of Christ. Everything that we own comes from God. And we're not going to take any of this with us when we die. But your soul is going to go on, and Jesus is going to come get us, and we're gonna celebrate. All the scales are going to fall off our Amen. Eyes, and Amen. everything that made no sense at all in this life. Wokeness and all this other stuff.
0: Hey,
2: there,
0: that call
2: there. There's that's that could be a $10,000 call.
0: Ooh,
2: right there.
0: That, Amen.
2: You know, I mean, if you can do it, please do.
0: Yeah.
2: And God has provided. Every time I have given, I kind of sit back and watch and wonder, well, now how is God going to, what's going to happen with this? And what's going to happen with me? Last spring, I decided to go on the monthly with KCMH.
0: Uh-huh.
2: And it's working very, very well. And they just, I bought a Sunbeam, and they just take the money out of my checking account every month automatically. And I just love that that's available to us, to anyone within the sound of our voice, anywhere in the world. Make a contribution, set it up as you need to set it up, and then pray as God uses that to further the kingdom of Jesus Christ. And it's a beautiful thing. I really do love coming on with you and Jerry and everybody and asking the listeners to step up to the plate.
0: Amen. You know, God is good, brother. He's good.
2: And all the time.
0: You, Chuck, I want to tell folks that, you know, you and Cheryl and Taffy and I we've ate supper together, visited together, different things like that.
2: Yep.
0: And I'm so thankful for the new friendship that we gained in you guys. I would have never met y'all except through KCMH. That would have probably never happened.
2: Well,
0: but I'm so thankful that, you know, I've got you guys as friends, you know, and I told you, of course, I always want you to know, you all already know that I just pencil you down if you can do it. But I never want you all to think that I take it for granted. I don't, you know, because you guys are busy, too, especially with new grandbabies. That changes things.
2: but you know, every morning we pray and we say, well, God, how do you want to use us today? And then the text came in from you. And we were like 2 days away for Share-a-thon, mm-hmm. from this very moment. And it's like, well, that's how he wants to use us today.
0: Yeah.
2: So we get to work for the Lord. You know, it's nice to hang out with you, but we're working for him.
0: Yeah.
2: And that's such a joy and a blessing to know that this is a pass through, and everything I have came from the Lord and is going on through and to the Lord, so that as many people as possible can be in the kingdom. The Lord doesn't want anyone to perish.
0: You know, I'm thankful that that you discovered this method that we could do this here, because, you know, I mean, we're talking just like we're talking on the phone, except for it's a lot clearer, you know, that we're able to do it. It's more like you're in the studio with us. But some of you that are joining us now, Chuck's in Wisconsin right now.
2: Yeah, and 800 miles north of you.
0: 800 miles, pretty much almost immediate, you know, the the conversation back and forth right there that we can do this, and that's a pretty that's an amazing thing. I'd have to call you, and you know we could have you on the phone for maybe what 15, 20 minutes at a time or something, right, and do a few spots. But you know, being able to be on air with us, you had to be in house here like we're doing. But now we was able to develop this opportunity to do it this way, and it's been a blessing. I'm not sure how many of these have we done this way now, Chuck. This is like
2: not enough.
0: Four or five times that I think you and I have done this.
2: Not
0: this
2: enough.
0: Method. Yeah.
2: We got to keep going. Yeah. We're going to keep going, and we're going to keep growing, and we're going to keep asking, and we're going to keep pointing the way to the Lord, to the blood of Jesus from his death, and then the beautiful resurrection. Oh, my. And then, you know, Pentecost comes along 10 days after the ascension, mm-hmm, and here comes the Holy Spirit.
0: Oh, yeah.
2: Wow.
0: Yeah.
2: And we have access to all of this. Everything that we read in Scripture, in the Holy Bible, is true. And you know, we'll never know it all. Yes, we will sin. We will fall short, just like everybody else. Jesus looked and couldn't find one. He said, no, not one.
0: Yeah.
2: And so here we are, and we're in our sin. But we know who saves us from our sin,
0: yeah,
2: and we know it's the blood of Christ that does that. His work has already been done. This is a free gift to us, and so we get to come on KCMH a couple of times a year, you and I and Jerry and the others, Harvey and so forth, and with Rachel's help in the front office and the other volunteers, and we get to ask in a joyful way that the Lord loves a joyful giver.
0: You know,
2: that's what it says.
0: I know sometimes people, I think, well, they get on the radio because they like to hear themselves talk. Well, there's nothing.
2: Yeah.
0: There's no truthful statement to that. We get to do this because it's a joy to be able to share that. Chuck, you've been in radio for years and years. So, you know, this, you worked at this. This was your job. This was your profession. You
2: right.
0: know, something that you haven't done today, and I would love for you to share a little bit how that God changed your life and moved you into Christian radio. I'd like to hear the cornfield story.
2: Well, it is called the cornfield or the cross.
0: Mm-hmm.
2: And so for those of you that might be in a cornfield, which is a place where you are just wondering, what's it all about? And how can I go on? And family members have deserted me, and I've lost my job, or I'm deeply troubled by some kind of alcohol use, or some other addiction. There are so many addictions that Satan uses to keep us in his within his control. And then there's Jesus, who comes along and says, know, I got a way out of this for you. Come and follow me, and I will give you life eternal. So I was in a position of radio where, as a kid, I was wondering, what was I going to do with my life, and could I even be on the radio? And I started hanging out with people who were in radio at a small town, and I started by reading the obituaries.
0: I didn't know that part.
2: Yeah. Oh, that is so frightening, because what if I mispronounce the name of somebody that just passed away, and all of their family is listening to hear when the service and where is the service going to be, and I'm frightened that I'm going to boot a name, you know, and it's not going to be pretty. But I go from that to doing part-time radio when I'm still in high school, and then I start listening to radio stations on the AM radio dial, and one of them happens to be in Little Rock, and so I'm hearing radio announcers down in Little Rock, and it sounds like they're having a good time, and I'm hearing guys in Chicago, and I thought, boy, I wonder if I could do that. And so I was able to follow that dream, chase that dream, live that dream. But there was a point in my life where the counterfeiter, I guess, you know, I was unhappy. I was incomplete. And the counterfeiter was saying, well, look, Chuck, if you're not really satisfied with everything you have achieved, you can always go to the cornfield and check out.
0: Yeah.
2: And I came from a place in West Central Minnesota where there was tons of farming. It was really agrarian. And there were a farmer or two that went to the cornfield, and that was the end of this life for them.
0: Right.
2: And, you know, but I had heard as a kid that pastor that said the most exciting 5 minutes would be the first five after he died. And he was talking about being eternally together with the Lord. And so I kept wondering, what if that's true? Is that possibly true? I don't want to go to the cornfield. I think going to the cornfield and ending my life would be very selfish. And I really don't want to do that. And it was at that point when I got down on my knees, I was 44 years old.
0: Wow.
2: And so I'm carrying what the pastor told me as a kid, but I'm not actually making a commitment. I'm not actually broken. I still think I can do this myself, and I have had a lot of success. And just like the rich ruler that came to Jesus and said, what must I do? And Jesus told him what he needed to do. I wasn't going to give up everything I'd worked so hard for.
0: Right, right.
2: And so I didn't, but eventually the cornfield message got too loud for too long, and it became time to make a choice. And so I got down on my knees. I asked for forgiveness. I asked the Lord to come in and sweep away a tsunami of sadness that was in my life. And, you know, he did it.
0: Wow.
2: And I'm telling you all these years later that tsunami of sadness has never been back.
0: Praise God.
2: Yeah, and I'm not saying I've had it easy, because once I became, once I was confirmed as a Christian, once I accepted the Lord and asked him to come in and straighten me out, and he did, it took a lot of years. This process of becoming holy, of being sanctified, is a lifelong journey that we're on, because we are sin and we don't get rid of the sin this side of heaven.
0: You're right.
2: But we have a brother, we have a friend in Jesus who knows what the prescription is to get rid of the devil. And he taught us by throwing scripture at the devil. That we don't use our own words to get rid of Satan. We use the scripture of Christ and the apostles, the prophets. Oh, man. And so here we are. I was 44 at the time. I'm now 82. I am full of life. And that is the life that Christ has given me. And just one more thing, and I'll wrap it up. If you're curious at all about my story, the cornfield or the cross, you can go to my website, which is chuckknapp.com. So chuckknapp.com. And at the very top, you'll see a biography. And I talk about the Lord there. And then the next tab that you can click on is my faith story, which is the story of the cornfield or the cross. So I'm putting that out there in hopes that many people who don't know him will look at that and go, I want that.
0: Yes, amen.
2: I want to get that. I'm done with this. When I look at all this wokeness, and when I see the things that I mentioned earlier that are going on in the state of Massachusetts and other places that just have no regard for human life whatsoever, and of course Cheryl and I are the proud grandparents of a new baby boy,
0: new grandbaby.
2: His name is Noah, and we want to be. His parents ask us, if we would assist them in his spiritual development.
1: Oh, wow.
2: Wow. How sweet is that?
1: Yes, sir.
2: What a job that's going to be. And so when you go to my website, you'll see some of this. And you'll see the pastor who is holding me down under the water in Crooked Creek right in front of our house in Yellville. And I told him when I joined the church and baptism was something that I had always wanted a full immersion baptism, but had not had one. And so he consented to an outdoor baptism, and we went down to Crooked Creek and settled it right there on the spot.
0: Amen.
2: I really believe that, okay, I became a Christian when I was 44, and it was many years later in Crooked Creek, and I think that baptism was what really brought the Holy Spirit that had always resided in me since I asked the Lord to come in and help me and take away the cornfield. But I believe when that full immersion baptism hit, there was a spark within the Holy Spirit that went, come on, Chuck, and woo!
0: Yeah.
2: I don't know if that's happened to you or if that's...
0: Sure.
2: If that's,
0: I don't say.
2: But I'm telling you, the more ammunition you give the Holy Spirit, the more he's going to take and the better you're going to be.
0: That's right. It's like he cemented that together, didn't he, brother?
2: You know? Just, yeah. And because I've made a lot of mistakes, I am a sinner. I'm a rotten sinner. I'm a filthy, dirty rag. There is nothing good about Chuck, but Christ through Chuck is what's good.
0: Amen.
2: And what's pure and what's righteous. And I battle the world. And battling the world means a lot of times I'm just battling myself.
0: Yeah.
2: You know, I'm a self-centered individual. I was extremely self-centered in commercial radio. And now to say, I don't want that self-centeredness to get in the way of the message of Jesus Christ. So Holy Spirit, lead me, guide me, correct me, and keep me going in the way that the Lord Jesus would have me to go.
0: Amen.
2: Amen.
0: Amen.
2: Amen.
0: ChuckKnapp.com. Is that right? ChuckKnapp.com.
2: Yep. And there's a lot of pictures on there.
0: Yeah.
2: You can even hear me and my partner, Pastor John, on KTIS. There's an audio tab there. And you can click on the audio tab, and there's a lot of top 40 stuff, commercial radio from Chicago, Minneapolis, Boston, Philadelphia, Cleveland, Atlanta. But the main thing is the station founded by Billy Graham in Minneapolis, KTIS. And if you'll listen, and you'll hear two guys, a pastor and a sidekick, and they'll both be laughing and having a good time and full of joy. And that's a part of being a Christian. When Amen. You get released from your sin, joy is the byproduct, and it becomes the real thing, and the joy is in Jesus.
0: Amen, brother. That's Chuck Knapp, and that's KNAPP, right?
2: That's true.
0: Chuck.
2: Yep.
0: Yeah, Chuck, KNAPP, and dot com, ChuckKnapp.com.
2: Yeah,
0: 870 is the number. We've been enjoying some of that good word, Brother Chuck. 870-425-2525 is the number to call to help us. We just recently had a caller, $1,000 caller. Praise God for you.
2: Let's get another one.
0: I believe God is speaking to people's hearts right now, guys. We can't do this without you. We know this is what it takes for us to continue operating. So this is what we're doing.
3: That's right.
2: Yep.
0: You know, it's what we're doing.
3: Guys, we're going to play you another song right quick.
0: Oh, I like this song. Yeah.
3: This one right here is a pretty familiar song. It was number one for Zach Williams for quite a while.
0: Jonesboro guy, isn't he?
3: That's right.
0: Jonesboro,
3: that's
0: Arkansas.
3: Right. Actually went to school over here at Harrison. He went to college over here at Harrison, played basketball for him for a little
0: bit. That's right. That's right.
3: Yep. Mm-hmm. And, then the devil tried to fight because he saw that he had a ministry coming. The devil tried to fight him and got him mixed up in all kinds of stuff that he shouldn't have been mixed up with. And then the Lord got a hold of him and said, no, let's put you back on the right track so you can minister to literally millions of people around the world have heard this song and others that he's done, and many people have come to the Lord because of his ministry, because God, like he did with Chuck in the corn, keeping him from the cornfield, he kept Zach from a similar fate, because Zach has given his testimony at his concerts, and he had a similar fate headed toward him, and God brought him away from it and changed his life as well. Amen. And put him back where he belongs.
0: Amen.
3: This one here is called Chainbreaker. Guys, while this song's playing, give us a call, 870-425-2525, and let's offer the Chainbreaker, Jesus Christ, to all those who listen to KCMH.
2: Amen.

0: Hey man, that's a good song there. A hard fought hallelujah. A hard fought hallelujah. You know something, Brother Chuck, sometimes hallelujah is a hard fought thing to do. You know, when you start thinking about it, you know, thinking about getting those words that we need and getting what we need to hear from God and giving a hallelujah, which means praise the Lord. Whatever that situation is, that's what God wants us to do. It says in all things, give thanks.
1: That's right.
0: In all things, give thanks. And that is a lot easier said than done at times. Giving thanks when it's one of those hard-fought hallelujahs. That's from Brandon Lake. Brandon Lake with that song.
1: That's a great song. That you know, the music that you guys get to play on KCMH is really inspirational. And it really does lead people to Christ.
0: Yeah.
1: And that's what the call letters are all about. KCMH, keep Christ most high. And that's the goal. Yeah, there are no other gods.
0: No.
1: We are talking about the God who created everything, including you and I.
0: I'm going to read this scripture, Brother Chuck, right now, that we have as our theme, I guess you might say, for this year, for Share-a-thon, which is greater depths, that God would take us into greater depths. In Romans chapter 11, verse 33, the scripture says this, "Oh, the depth of the riches, both of the wisdom and the knowledge of God, how unsearchable are his judgments and unfathomable his ways." Unfathomable his ways. You know, there's places in the ocean that is so deep that they're just now starting to be able to get down there to that depth because of the pressure that is down there, you know, underneath there, the water pressure, whatever. But yet there are fish that survive in those depths, you know, and it's completely dark down there. But they were born, raised, and have lived their lives in those depths. We have to realize today that maybe sometimes we go through, some of the stuff we go through because God's got greater depths for us to get through. If we matched our goal the first hour of Share-a-thon, you know, somebody said, "Well, would you just stop?" And I said, "Well, probably not, because that would probably telling me that God wanted us to do more than what we were expecting." You know, so, you know, I wouldn't do that, neither would I stop, because we haven't reached that goal yet either, because I feel like God wants to do something very special through this radio station. So we want to take advantage and give people the opportunity to help support what they listen to all the time. Guys, I'm going to tell you something. We could not do this without you. Now, I can't overemphasize the fact that we could not do it. You listen to the station. Most of y'all listen to the station. You see the limited amount of spots that we put on the air. And when you realize that a 15-second spot that comes on there, that spot just paid a little over a dollar. So basically what we're doing is just allowing them to be recognized that they're helping us sponsor this station. So we're not surviving on the sponsors. We can't survive without them. You know what I'm saying? We need those sponsors. But then again, we also need to remind ourselves that, you know, we remind ourselves regularly that we know that we need those sponsors. But our listeners, the people that helps us in Share-a-thon, our listeners keeps KCMH doing what it's doing. I mean, there's no doubt in my mind. No doubt in my mind. We couldn't do it without them.
1: So what does it cost per hour to keep all of the everything running at KCMH to keep the message of the gospel of Christ moving forward? How much an hour?
0: Oh, it's pretty close to $30 an hour now, minimum. $30 per hour, and which is, it averages a little more than probably, you know, it says it takes about approximately $600 to be on air for a day, but actually now that's a little bit more than it used to be. So if you figured $30 an hour, I've got here, $30 an hour, you'd probably be closer than what we have. We show a minimum of $25 per hour. Yeah, and so that's pretty. 30 and 720 is closer to what our numbers would be. That's 24 hours a day. That's 7 days a week.
1: There.
0: So if you want to do that, so $720 a day, multiply that times 7. How much is that? Close to $5,000 a week, something like that. Mm. And then our budget is close to $250,000 for the year. Well, you do the math and figure out that $60,000, if we raise it in Share-a-thon, only gets about 25% of that support. The rest are regular monthly supporters that join in with us that doesn't even do it through Share-a-thon. They give anyway. So
1: wow.
0: Yeah. So is that a staggering amount or not? Is that a staggering amount?
1: You know, it is for a guy like me.
0: It's me too, buddy. I'm telling you. And sometimes when I start thinking about it, I get overwhelmed because, you know, we don't even have a guarantee that we'll receive anything in the mail. Some days we go out there's not a letter in the mail. You know, that's I go, oh, my, what are we going to do? You know, I hope things pick up tomorrow, you know, whatever. But that's where we're trusting God on a daily basis, an hourly basis, a minute-by-minute basis. And Jerry can testify, and different ones can testify. There have been different times that here at KCMH, somebody would speak to their heart, randomly stop by, just like we had that $1,000 gift, one-time giver, you know, just called in. We had we've had people listening in to Share-a-thon drive by, stop by, come in and give a gift that would help us reach that goal that we were trying to reach. That is to keep doing what we're doing. Chuck, we're not trying to I don't know, this is not for extra things we'd like to do or you know, this is the necessary things. Even the remodeling we did on the inside here did not come out of our regular budget. That was done through donations that people wanted to help KCMH do. We've replaced the roof over the years since I've been here, a new heat and air system, a new generator, several pieces of equipment since I've been here in the last 10 years. And looking back, I'm thinking, how in the world did we do all this? Well, we didn't do anything in the world to do this. It was how out of the world that we did this. Wow. That's where God stepped up.
1: Yeah. Oh.
0: That's me. Sorry about that.
1: You got a little allergy going on there?
0: Oh, yeah. I've been dealing with this for a couple of weeks, and honestly, I didn't even know for sure what I was going to do. I thought for a while I might not even be able to get on the air, you know.
1: Whoa.
0: But I'm thankful that we have. We're making it through it. But I believe I'm coming down with a healing. That's what I'm doing.
1: Well, yeah, you got another 2 hours to go, buddy, until 6 o'clock tonight.
0: We'll be good. We'll be good. We're going to make it.
1: And then we'll do 5 hours tomorrow, start at 7 a.m.
0: That's right. That's right. And we're going to see God do some good things, aren't we, brother?
1: Yep.
0: Amen. I'm going to play another song here by Mac Powell called New Creation. Hey, 870-425-2525.

0: Right, I'm a new creation. I'm over here, ain't I, Jerry?
1: That's the truth.
0: Oh, I'm at the board. I forgot. I kind of pushed the button, man. Oh, my lands. It's like the Keystone Cops around here sometimes, especially with me, because I lose track of where I'm at and what I'm doing sometimes. I'm a new creation, Mac Powell. Yep. We used to sing with a group called New Creation years ago.
1: That's what we are.
0: Yep.
1: That's what it says.
0: Guys, we're about 4 minutes left in this hour. So give us a call, 870-425-2525.
1: Come on.
0: 870-425-2525. You know, if we could average at least 1,000, if we could do $1,000 per hour, even finishing up through Share-a-thon, that would get us a whole lot closer where we thought we was going to be. So give us a call, 870-425-2525. I might see if I can get a total and find out where we're at out there in just a little bit.
1: It's always good to be able to get that and encourage listeners to help us meet the goal.
0: Yeah.
1: And so for the year, you look at about, what, $60,000?
0: Yeah. And we actually haven't even raised our goal now in, let's see. I'm not for sure. I think it was raised maybe 3 years ago. Yeah. So we were at 50 for several years.
1: Well.
0: And then we went to 60. Yeah. So we're quite a ways away from there we was. I'll go check and find out in just a little bit from Rachel. Get a total here maybe at the top of the hour or something. I do have the news, Jerry, we was going to play. So I think I'll let the news play.
2: Yeah, right, we haven't all day.
0: So. Yeah, we haven't played it all day. So I'm going to go ahead and let the news play right here. I'm going to take this, have a song in front of it there that I'm going to take out of the way and let the news play. And we'll see if we can hear something on the news. Maybe that'll be encouraging for today as well. While the news is playing, give us a call at 870-425-2525.
3: American Family News, I'm Robert Thornton. 25 years after Islamic terrorists brought down the Twin Towers of the World Trade Center, New York City has an Islamic mayor. AFN's Steve Jordahl reports on how 9/11 was the best thing that ever happened to Islam.
4: On Friday, September 14th, 2001, 3 days after terrorists brought down the World Trade Center towers in Lower Manhattan, President Bush shook an angry fist towards the Islamic world.
5: I can hear you. The rest of the world hears you. And the people who knocked these buildings down will hear all of us soon.
4: Americans responded in kind. We wanted revenge. But 25 years later, hundreds of Muslims gathered in Times Square to pray to Allah. 25 years later, it was the Islamic mayor of New York City who was shaking his fist.
6: I will not change who I am. I will not change how I eat. I will not change the faith that I am proud to belong to. I will no longer look for myself in the shadows. I will find myself in the light.
4: Author and retired Air Force Colonel Rob Manis says Islamists are weaponizing American compassion and freedom against us.
7: What is wrong with you people that are in office or you voters that are voting for this? They are wearing communism or socialism or the Democrat Party as a skin suit, and we should never allow it.
4: He says Americans are starting to fight back, starting with a group of 9/11 victims' relatives who are asking Mayor Mamdani not to attend the 25th anniversary memorial ceremony.
7: He hates America. Quite frankly, I think he in secret probably applauds the fact that 9/11 happened, and I don't want him there either.
4: I'm Steve Jordahl.
8: Where were you when the world stopped turning? That September day.
3: A 9/11 memorial ceremony was held in New York City that included the reading of the names of the victims killed in the terrorist attacks. Fox's Eric Shawn reports from Ground Zero.
9: People from all over the country and all over the world coming here to reflect on what happened a quarter of a century ago. And yet again, it has been a morning of deep emotion.
10: And my uncle, Louis Anthony Caparici, you're loved, you're missed. And you're never forgotten.
9: Vice President Vance, joined by the four living former presidents, officials and family members here to mark the devastating human toll. The family members who are calling their loved ones, especially the children who are now grown-ups in their early 20s, speaking about relatives who died before they were born.
3: President Donald Trump honored victims killed at the Pentagon in Arlington, Virginia, alongside War Secretary Pete Hegseth and other members of the administration. Republican and Democrat officials in Nashville unite over renaming the airport for Dolly Parton. At a meeting today of the state-controlled Metropolitan Nashville Airport Authority, a motion directing the airport CEO to begin the renaming process was unanimously approved by board members praising Parton. Airport officials said the change could take a year or more. The southeast faces a weekend of downpours with a flash flood threat. Some of the highest rainfall totals are expected in Florida. Some cities like Tampa and New Orleans could get heavy rain. Fox Weather's Stephen Morgan.
2: But the ridge continues to dominate. The thing is embedded with this ridge, we've had some impulses, little just mid-level disturbances that have, in the afternoon, kept things pretty unsettled for the Sunshine State. In fact, most of the state, we've seen rain just blossom.
3: Some storms could have 2-inch-plus rainfall rates per hour in the southeast this weekend. Today, UK lawmakers voted down legislation to allow terminally ill adults in England and Wales to choose to end their lives. This followed a four-hour debate in the elected House of Commons. As the terminally ill adults bill was rejected, 286 to 270. On Wall Street, stocks were up today. The Dow rose 509, the S&P added 65, the Nasdaq climbed 251. West Texas Intermediate crude was down to about $100 a barrel. That is all our time for now. You can see more news at AFN.net. I'm Robert Thornton.
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11: Keep Christ most high.
0: Keep Christ most high. That's what our message is here. Now, here we are back on the top of the hour, on the 4 o'clock hour here. So, guys, we've got a couple of hours left today here. Chuck, we've got a couple of hours left here for Share-a-thon. I did go and get a total in there just a little while ago. We're sitting at $44,612 right now for this year for Share-a-thon right now.
1: So, and the goal is $60,000.
0: $60,000, yes.
1: Yep. So yeah, we got a ways to go, folks. We got 2 hours today and another 5 hours tomorrow morning to reach the goal to keep the station humming, keep it on the air.
0: Right. So those $100 gifts, those $50 gifts, those $25 gifts, those all add up, guys. I know sometimes that, well, I don't have $1,000 to give. I understand it. Trust me, I understand it. You know, if I had it, I would do it. I don't have it either. I understand where you're coming from. And everybody here at the station that even works here, they donate back to the station here, you know. And all the board helps support the station. I understand that. Same as, you know, I pastor the church. That doesn't mean I don't give to the church. I still get, you know, I give to the church and above, you know, above my tithes, because I figure that's blessings. That's gifts right there. So here today, here's your opportunity to keep a ministry going like it is. You know, Chuck, I don't know that people understand when we talk about how important it is, the giving, and how what the necessity for this to come into the station here, because some people think just because that they give to a ministry that they hear on the air, that is keeping KCMH on the air. It actually doesn't do that. It doesn't do that. Now, we do not tell people don't give to the ministries that you hear, because we don't say that at all. But I am telling them that does not keep it on KCMH. So that's, if they'd like to see that ministry stay on KCMH where they can hear it, they definitely need to think about donating to KCMH to continue, to be able to continue to do that. So
1: that's because you're saying that these ministries, this is, we actually present and give them the time to be on KCMH.
0: Yes.
1: So it focuses on the family and Tony Evans and all the others, Dr. David Jeremiah and so forth. They're not actually contributing in the way of financially. They're contributing in the way of the programming mm-hmm. that they are offering and the encouragement and the hope. And every one of them is pointed at the Lord. And so that's where the good news is. But we still have to raise the financial end of it through a listener-supported ministry all across the Ozarks in order to keep the station going.
0: I was listening to a ministry talking about their overhead that they had in order to keep their program on some of these, on some of the radio stations that they broadcast through. And it was thousands of dollars every day because those stations actually have a hourly charge that they get paid from them to broadcast those programs. And so they pay them. We do not charge the ministries for programming so that we can keep those good programs on the air, because a lot of them couldn't do it if we did. Simple as that. We wouldn't be able to have them anymore. But we want to keep these ministries available. So if you want to keep those ministries available that you listen into, as you give to KCMH, you are keeping them on the broadcast airwaves here in your hometown, in uh-huh. your in the place that you listen to. So you'll have them available that way. 870-425-2525 is the number to call for Share-a-thon. And we realize we've interrupted your regular programming, the music and different things today. But I promise you, Monday morning, you turn it back on, KCMH will be back on their regular programming again, and you'll be able to hear the programs you really enjoy to hear. Rather than me and Jerry, you know, and us cutting up and doing what we do, and Chuck, and we have a lot of fun. Chuck, I enjoy getting to hang out with you here on the air. I do appreciate it. Look forward to it during Share-a-thon. You know, and we get to do, and it's for a good reason. It's for a good cause.
1: Yep. That's the reason that we're here, is to promote the cause of Christ and to offer hope, which comes from him and through us to you.
0: Yeah.
1: And I would hope that you then would, contribute back to the, financial, requests of KCMH so that we could pass it on and reach new people that are not committed to the Lord. And this could be the vehicle that God is using to make that change in their lives. It's the most important thing you can do with your life is to come to Christ.
0: I'm trying to keep from coughing. It catches me off guard. You know, I'm not ready for it when it comes. 870-425-2525. We would sure love to hear from you today here at KCMH. 870-425-2525. Give us a call. Help us to reach this goal for $60,000 for Share-a-thon this year, guys. Be prayed about with us, okay?
1: Oh, come on. You can do this.
0: I'm going to play another song for it. And while it's playing, this is by Casting Crowns. Going to start right here. This is where it needs to start. This right here, this hour, this is when our Share-a-thon needs to change. And we're going to pray, start right here, that we're going to see people calling and those phones will be lit up and that people's going to feel the need to help us do what we do. Here is Amen. Casting Crowns. 870-425-2525. 870-425-2525.

0: Well, the best place for it to start, as I believe it was written in the Bible, that it starts with us. When
1: yes.
0: Paul was talking to Timothy, he said it's got to start with us. Got to start with us. And I can tell you guys, when it comes to Share-a-thon, it's got to start with you. A lot of people want to wait till the last minute to get in on that last minute thing or whatever. I don't know for sure why a lot of people want to do that, but a lot of times our phone will ring the last 30 minutes and people will wait till then to see, I guess maybe to see if we're going to reach our goal. If we're not going to reach a goal, they're not going to worry about it. Or maybe if it's getting close, they want to be the one to make it happen or something. I don't know. But there's a lot of space in there that we sure need folks to fill that space up.
2: Absolutely, especially if we're going to reach the goal that we've set for the whole year, which, as we mentioned, is only about 20 to 25% of our budget.
0: Yes.
2: So this is not, and we haven't raised that in a minimum of 3 years.
0: Yeah.
2: But our bills have gone up every year of those 3 years.
0: Yeah.
2: So if we keep not reaching our goal and we keep not raising what we need, but the bills keep going up, the math don't math. It's pretty easy to figure out.
0: No, it doesn't add up, does it?
2: That going backwards don't help you stay on the air.
0: Yeah. 870-425-2525. We sure would love to hear from you guys in this hour right now. Love to hear the phones ringing out there. 870-425-2525.
1: Come on.
0: Give us a call. Somebody give us a call right now. If you're listening in, this is your time for you to call. Some kids that got out of school, different ones got out of school, whatever, and you enjoy it. You know what? Maybe if you're working on a job and you're a teenager and you say, you know what? I want to bless what I get to hear and during the drive time. Or maybe you're a young person and it's just about time you're getting off work and say, you know what? I need to do that. Pull over to the side of the road. Give us a call at 870-425-2525 and help us do what we need to do.
1: Come on. You can do this.
2: And churches of all size could help. Guys, if you could just put us on your list of missionaries, which is your back door. We'll reach people through the airwaves that you probably won't ever reach. And so if you would consider us a mission field and put us on your mission list, we could get to our goal pretty easy if churches just did that. Guys, you got to step up. Time's too short. And if you really believe what you say you believe, getting the gospel out should be the most important thing that you think about. It shouldn't be secondary. It shouldn't be, well, we just bought a $150,000 sign, so we can't give $125 a month to a Christian radio station because we got to pay for our $150,000 beautiful sign. If that's where your heart is, folks, you're in trouble.
0: Yeah. Need to understand the message that we're doing right here at KCMH. If your church has never sponsored, maybe pray about it and talk to somebody in the church. Say, why aren't we doing this? Why isn't our church not supporting Christian radio in our area? You know, and just got a good chance, you know, of a pastor telling about they had one of the largest crowds it had for their Saturday meeting. And he said, and I tried to help him push that and got a message back from someone said, thank you for helping us. We had one of the largest crowds we'd had for our men's meeting on that Saturday. Mm-hmm. And I'm thrilled to do that. Jerry, we do that kind of stuff. And we don't charge anything for that.
2: Yeah.
0: You know,
2: free advertisement for your events and things like that. We do that all the time, and it's just a service that we offer to try to help churches and youth groups and things like that out.
0: Yeah.
2: Vacation Bible schools, we give a lot of Vacation Bible School information out every year.
0: Yeah, music schools.
2: Yeah, music schools, the soul sneakers and all those things.
0: Yeah.
2: You know, we try to get that information out so people know what's going on.

0: going on in the Christian community, because the secular community is real good about letting you know where you can go get drunk or stoned meet people for illicit purposes. Mm-hmm. They're all about it. So the devil's in your face. But we're supposed to be quiet. I'm just kind of over that myself. I don't know about y'all, but I'm really over it.
1: Yeah.
0: I'm sick and tired of the devil spitting in my face, calling me everything. I'm gonna get on a little small tirade. I'll get off of it real quick. Let me ask you a question. Would you go to a restaurant, and when you walked in the door, they called you every name in the book, cussed you out, questioned your heritage, and then said, let me lead you to your table? And then you bought a meal from them. Would you do that, or would you turn around and walk out and tell them what you thought on the way out the door?
2: Yeah.
0: But every weekend, we'll go watch movies, and those actors in those movies have called you every name in the book. They've told you how sorry, no good, and low life you are. And then they say, come watch my movie and support me and give me these millions of dollars I'm making so I can drive my Rolls Royce and live in my mansion. After they just told you how sorry you are for being a Christian or for preferring family values with your husband and your wife and your children and raising a family and working hard and paying your taxes and doing everything right, and they tell you how sorry and no good you are, and then you go fork over money to people that just told you how sorry you are.
2: Preach it.
0: But, guys, we don't offer a dime to a Christian radio station, or we don't give to missions that our church is involved in, or we don't give to the youth group because, well, the youth group, you know, they don't need any money. Those kids are okay. We're going to go and do something big and bad with, like I said, our sign. You know, there are things like that that just kind of irk me, and if it irks me, I'm sure God's not happy with these things. Folks, guys, all we have to do is just pitch in as brothers and sisters in Christ toward one goal. The devil is. They're all pitching in toward one goal. The agendas are in your face every day. Even if you watch a TV commercial, those agendas are in your face. And in some cases, they're using the church to push those agendas, sadly enough. But, guys, it's time for the Church of God, the real Church of God, not the ones that are compromising and bowing a knee to the culture, but churches that stand on the Word of God, where He said He's God, He don't change. If culture changes, if opinions change, God does not change. His Word is still truth. And if you hold to that, it's time we start standing together as one and put up a fight and become the army that God wants us to be, because right now I see a valley of dry bones. But God saw an army, and he told Elijah, he said, hey, let's get these people up, and let's bring them up to become an army. That's what we are, church. We've been a valley of dry bones for too long, and it's time for us to put on muscle and sinew and skin and get up and put on our whole armor of God and fight as one army toward one purpose, which is winning lost souls for Christ. And part of that is the weaponry that he give us, which is the Word of God, that is our sword, and the sword has to be used, and it's being used sparingly, unfortunately, inside the four walls and not out in public where it really needs to be used. And guys, things like Christian radio are using it in the public. We're getting the word out. We're putting the sword out there to people who need to be instructed in how to come to Christ, because we assume that in the Bible Belt everybody knows about Jesus, but there's a lot of people in the Bible Belt. That's the sad thing. We're in the most churched part of the country, and there are people in this church part of the country who all they know about Jesus is a little baby in a manger and maybe a guy on a cross, and they're not even sure what all of that means and how it fits together. They don't know that all of that leads to their eternity after death.
3: You know, God's bigger than all this stuff, the natural right now. Anyway, I know we've put a lot of focus on things that we can see. It's the things that we don't see is where God's doing the moving.
0: We're His hands and feet.
3: The phone's ringing out there right now.
0: We're His hands and feet, and we've got to.
2: Come on. Come on.
0: We can't just. The Bible tells us that we're His hands and feet, because it says, I came to you hungry, and you said, well, you didn't give me nothing to eat. I came to you thirsty. You didn't give me nothing to drink. All you said is, I'll pray for you, and you've done me no good.
3: Go ye and be filled.
0: Yeah. All you said, well, go on, I'll pray for you. Mm-hmm. Well, that the Bible says you've not done me any good. Well, if we say we're Christians and we're all about trying to get people into the kingdom, but then we don't actually put faith and works together to get people into the kingdom by getting them the word out through a radio station and through all of the ministries that we see around us, but we don't necessarily contribute to like we should. Are we really sincere about knowing that the Lord is coming very soon? Because if we knew that he was coming, it's 4:22 or 3. If we knew he was coming at 4:30, how serious would you be then if you were guaranteed he was coming in the next 8 minutes? But he could.
2: Yep. Better be ready.
3: All right, guys, give us a call. I heard a phone ring out there just now, 870-425-2525. 870-425-2525. Help us proclaim the gospel through KCMH Radio. Amen.
2: Yep, that's a really good word, Jerry. That is really Holy Spirit speaking through you.
3: Amen. Thank you, brother. Appreciate it. Here we go, Brandon Lake. That's Who I Praise. 870-425-2525. 870-425-2525. 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
2: 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All right, guys. Well, we're back. That was a couple of our sponsors. We want to make sure during Share-a-thon that we get our sponsor spots played. That way, they don't lose their time that they've sponsored us for. So we make sure that those get played. Even when we're doing Share-a-thon, we make sure our sponsors are heard. I think it's only fair that we do that. All right, guys. Well, we've got an hour and a half left today. And we're coming down to the wire, and then we'll come back tomorrow morning, 7 o'clock, and we'll go till noon tomorrow. So as you can see, there's only about, would that be 6.5 hours total. So an hour and a half today and five more tomorrow. So we got some work to do because we're right now just around 45,000 because we just got a check in the mail that helped us. It was about $700, I think. And so that helped us get up to about 45,000, maybe a smidge over. So we've still got about 15,000 we really need to raise in this hour and a half and the five tomorrow. Yep. So we've got our work cut out for us because we had a really slow day today, and that puts us kind of behind the eight ball, so to speak. So we've got some work cut out for us. So if you've never given before and you've listened to KCMH for years, guys, now's the time, because as we've said, we've kept our budget and what we ask you to do, the same for several years now, but our bills are not the same. No. And we've cut every corner we can cut, including all of us going part-time here, and that was a sacrifice for some of us, by the way, and yep. We did that, but you know, it's for the betterment of the station. And, guys, we got to keep the station going, and we can't cut anymore. I mean, we start cutting next, it's going to start looking like, who knows, towers could go, job, what, we've only got three staff.
3: Yeah.
2: You know,
3: yeah.
2: You know, we can't run it on one person. We've tried running it. It's hard enough trying to do it with three part-time. Mm-hmm. And so we may have to start cutting things we don't want to cut, and that would affect listenership in different parts of the country, the different parts of the state here. So, because there are just not that many places left to cut. We're doing everything we can to keep bills low here. Wade and I have done everything that's been done to this station have been touched by me and Wade. the wall that collapsed out here, we found the blocks on Marketplace for $1 a piece, used our vehicles to go over to Mountain View, Missouri, over north of West Plains, north and east of West Plains, to go get those blocks. We laid them, tore the old wall down, laid them, put new grass in because...
3: Hauled them off.
2: moved a fence that was nothing but a trash catcher. We moved it. We moved a building. We've done the remodel inside of here. Everything we've done have been with our hands toward the betterment of the station. So we've gone way and above what our job descriptions actually have been to keep the radio station going. And, guys, there's just not any places left to cut. So I'm telling you, if we don't get some new givers, and some new sponsors and some new people to come on as partners. And I'm not talking about one or two. We need a lot of you to get up and help us. New churches coming on. Even if you don't want to be a sponsor and you don't want an ad, you can still donate.
4: Oh, yeah.
2: You know, you don't have to have an ad just because you came on. If you want to keep your church quiet and kind of private, that's okay. If you want to give $40 a month and you don't want the little sponsorship ad, that's fine. People do that all the time. We've got regular mom and dads and grandpas and grandmas that give all the time that don't want anything except for just to help it on stay on the air.
4: Not worried about recognition.
2: They're not worried about recognition.
4: They're worried about recognition. By the way, we had a winner last hour. Larry and Kathy Brandt was our winner for the hour. So congratulations to them. And if you get a chance, come by and pick up your prizes that we have here at KCMH. And we'll sure be glad to place those in your hands.
2: Yeah.
4: We like to do that.
2: These gifts that we're giving away, we'll hold those. We hold them for, usually we want to hold them for a couple of weeks. We usually hold them longer than that, to be honest.
4: Yeah, about a month or so.
2: We'll hold them a month or two. And if you can't stop by yourself here in Mountain Home by the radio station to pick up what you've won, then just if you have a friend that's going to be in the area and they're coming to Mountain Home, just have them stop by and pick it up.
4: Yeah.
2: We'll hand them to them, and they can deliver them to you when they get back to your town, wherever your town's at, and you've won. Don't think that just because you don't live in Mountain Home, you can't get them, because we will allow somebody to come in. You say, hey, so-and-so sent me. They said they won some prizes during Share-a-thon. We'll hand them to them, and they can bring them right back to your house for you. That happens all the time. In fact, Brother Dave was here this morning, and he was on the air, and one of the elders of his church actually won one of the hourly prizes. And when he left this morning, had to go home and take care of some business, he took that prize gift back to his parishioner there that had won it.
4: Yep.
2: And so that happens all the time. So there's ways you can get it in your hands. Don't just give up on it. And there's good stuff there. And like I said, Christmas
4: is
2: coming. And they make good gifts. If you want to give these to somebody in your extended family and you think that these CDs and the sermon messages and some of the books would bless people, if you don't want them, pass them along. They're doing somebody better in their hands than they're doing us in a box.
4: Absolutely.
2: We just don't want to set them in a box and let them sit there and just, you know, do nothing. They're not doing ministry that way. They're doing ministry when people are blessed by listening to them or reading them. And so if you don't want them, pass them along.
4: Yeah. I'm sure you find somebody would like to have them.
2: Oh,
4: we would love for you to share them. So you feel free to do that if you won some of these prizes. Plus, we have some drawings that we're going to be doing at the end of Share-a-thon. And I keep looking for that list. I'll find it here in a minute with the drawings that we're going to be doing at the end of Share-a-thon.
5: Yeah. So you got winners every hour.
4: Yeah.
5: And in addition to that, then whether you win that hour or not, by making a contribution, your name gets put in for this right around a quarter to noon tomorrow.
4: Yeah.
5: We have the drawing and announce a couple of what I guess we'd call grand prizes, wouldn't we?
4: Yeah, we have one that we call it the Everyone Drawing. Every person that gets their name in this drawing.
5: Mm-hmm.
4: There's a Charles Stanley Life's Principles leather-bound Bible that we're giving away. Truth for Life, a devotional leather-bound devotional by Alistair Begg. Living Supernaturally, 12-week Bible study from the Book of Acts by Adrian Rogers. Power of His Presence by Adrian Rogers. The Singing Contractors, Building a Christmas to Remember CD. And that's from the Gaither Gospel CD series. The 222 CD by Karen Peck, which, by the way, that particular CD was nominated for a Dove Award. That particular CD was.
5: Mm-hmm.
4: Our Story CD by Three Bridges. 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I mean, not immersion. 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I don't think they're going to immerse you in the water.
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4: Yeah, and C.J. Newsom's Classic Country and Comedy Show tickets as well. That's for the Everyone Drawing. Then we have Charles Stanley. This is for the Sunbeam Drawing. Anybody who has given $20 or more gets in our Sunbeam Drawing. 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book by Adrian Rogers, Focus on the Family Best of 2019, McCamey Legacy CD, Christy Sutherland CD, Hymn Songs of Faith, Tribute Quartet Volume 2, and Celebrity Car Museum tickets for Branson for two, and then Hughes Brothers Branson show tickets.
2: 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And right now, I don't know if we've got any in that, do we?
4: And yeah,
2: do
4: Sunbeam
2: we have a couple?
4: Drawing. Yeah, we do.
2: Yeah. 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
4: or more. $20
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2: a month
4: or Sunbeam
2: per month,
4: or $240 gets you in that drawing. Yeah, we have some in that drawing. We have a young girl giveaway that we've made up, or Rachel did this for us. And I'm not for sure, you know, if you got somebody that's going to qualify that, you let her know, hey, I've got somebody that qualifies for that young girl giveaway.
5: Hmm.
4: Let us know, and we'll put your name in the drawing for that as well.
2: Yeah.
4: You got a whole list of stuff on that. You might want to read it if you want to.
2: I don't have it in front of me yet.
4: Here we go, right here. I'll give it to you.
2: Oh, here it is.
4: Yeah, very bottom.
2: And let me get my glasses so I can see.
4: Good deal. Sorry about that, folks.
2: Alistair Begg, C is for Christian. Lies Girls Believe by Dana Gresh. A Mom's Guide to Lies Girl Believe. So those are hand in hand. They go as a set there. Truth for Youth New Testament. That's a good one. I've seen that one. 52 Uncommon Family Adventures by Randy Sutherland. And Adventures and Odyssey Album 75, The Best Is Yet to Come CD. That's a set for a young girl and their parents. So you can discuss things that your young lady will face, and you can discuss them honestly and with a guide that facilitates the conversation and kind of keeps it pointed in a direction so that you're not kind of all over the place when you're discussing those important life issues.
4: Okie dokie. All righty, guys. So how about we just play us another song here. Jerry, you want to play a song for me?
2: Mm-hmm.
4: Then Christ came. Is that it? Well, mercy me?
2: Yep. Caught me with a mouth.
4: God,
2: mouth full of soda, and it was fuzzing up in my mouth.
4: Phil Wickham.
2: Phil Wickham and Mercy Me.
4: Yeah.
5: Phones ringing.
2: Go ahead, Chuck.
5: 870-425-2525. We need a call right now.

0: Amen. Then Christ came. Then Christ came. Amen. Praise the Lord. I'm glad that he did.
1: Right.
0: I'm telling you, I'm glad that he did.
1: Can you imagine by now what the world would be like if the Spirit of the Lord wasn't here?
0: Oh, my. It staggers me just seeing what I see every day.
1: Yeah.
0: You know, and the feeling of how that God doesn't matter to so many people.
1: Mm-hmm.
0: I don't know. Of course, I've been a Christian for so long in my life that I don't know what it would be like not to be able to pray. I don't know what it would be like not to be able to feel the assurance that he gives me. And I don't want to. I don't want to because, you know, it's hard enough dealing with some of the things we have to deal with God's help. I sure don't imagine what it would be like without it. You know, we have Chuck was talking about, you know, going out in the cornfield and different stuff. And last night, I got the news last night, call from a friend that a friend of mine, their daughter had taken her own life. I would say, I'm thinking she's probably in her early 30s, maybe in her 30s. And her mom had died from cancer just a few years ago, and the dad was the only one left. And it was so, in the last couple of years, he not only lost his wife, but now lost his daughter this way. And lost his son several years ago in an accident. And I'm going to be very vague here so that people won't know exactly who I'm talking about. But my heart went out to them in prayer, to him in prayer, because now he had a daughter, a son, and one other daughter. So he has one daughter left now from his family, his immediate family. And losing that youngest one by taking their own life, how devastating that would be for that parent. I mean, just how devastating. But, you know, some people reach places in his life without Christ. To be without Christ is to be without hope.
1: Yeah.
2: Yes.
0: It's to be without hope, because the fruit of the Spirit, one of the first things he mentions is hope in there. So everything else here is temporary anyway. You know, we take it for granted that we're going to be able to go home tonight and our home will be there. We don't know that. You know, I had a couple at my church, had moved here to retire. They had bought them a mobile home, but it was a new purchase for them. It was a new mobile home. It was nice. It was a nice mobile home. They came to Mountain Home to pick up groceries. They went home, and it was flattened. There was nothing. Mm. It had caught on fire and burnt completely to the ground. Mm. Before cell phones and stuff, and the fire trucks were just getting there when they got there. They lived on Country Road. All their possessions, all of their heirlooms, all of their kids' photos, their whole history was a pile of ashes.
1: Yep. Been there.
0: Yeah. And so at that point, I know they had some insurance on it, but I know when I had visited with them, because they had just been coming to my church for a short time, insurance didn't come close to covering it.
1: Yeah.
0: Not everything they lost. I mean, some of those things can't be replaced. I mean, money can't buy those. But I'm just talking about just their immediate possessions.
1: Yeah.
0: It really, insurance didn't even cover that. And I had another friend that I worked with. Same thing happened to him. He was at work. Kids was in school and got a phone call in at work to let us know while he was at work, hey, your house is on fire. And he said, I've got to go. So I just got a phone call. My home is on fire. He lived about, I don't know, 18 miles, I think, from work. And before he could even get there, completely gone, completely gone. You know, of course, Jerry, you know, you and I one time just missed a tornado. You remember?
1: Yeah, about 5 minutes of Gasville, the one that leveled Gasville.
0: Yeah, we had just left from there, and it was about 5 minutes behind
1: us. We got us a to-go order in McDonald's because we wanted to eat it on the way home because we knew a storm was coming.
0: Yeah, we looked.
1: And about five minutes behind us.
0: We said, we probably need to get home.
1: Yep.
0: You know, and we'd been working up here at Midway at a home that I had there. It was a kind of a flip home to flip to sell or whatever. It was kind of a tied me over in between contract and job.
1: Yeah. Mm-hmm.
0: But anyway, we had left there, and when we got home, we found out right where we had been, it had been demolished. And only, I mean, it was like 4 or 5 minutes after we left.
1: Right.
0: And so, you know, sometimes God, he just takes care of us. Now, that doesn't mean to say that those people who went through that, that God wasn't taking care of them. It's just the plan for them was different than ours was that day. So guys, I want to tell you, we're riding through storms here. They're financial storms.
1: Yep.
0: You know, we ride through them, but we're trusting you and your giving to keep us doing. You're going to be that safety for us.
1: Yeah.
0: You're going to be that cleft in the rock for us. 870-425-2525. 870-425-2525. You know, and you know, Chuck, I was listening just a minute ago, was talking about we have a friend in Jesus, and we do. We have a brother in Jesus, and we do.
1: Yep.
0: But you know what? There's something I like to say. We have a Savior in Jesus.
2: That's right. Oh, that's the best.
0: Yeah. Yeah,
2: the hope that you guys are talking about.
0: Yeah.
2: That's the faith that we have for the things that we don't see, but we trust in our hearts that it's true.
0: Yeah.
2: And that's what this ministry is all about, is offering hope and strengthening faith and bringing people together of like mind and leading the lost. And that's Christ through KCMH, leading the lost to salvation.
0: Yeah.
2: And it's the most important thing any person can do in this world, in your lifetime, is to make a commitment to the Lord. And then you really get to work. Then you really start examining the scriptures and you start realizing how I fall so short every day of what God wants for me, but I push on and I try my best not to look back.
0: Yeah.
2: And the Lord has, through the death of the Lord on the cross and his blood that covers me, my sins have been removed as far as the east is from the west,
0: amen,
2: scripture says. You know, and that means that we can take a deep breath and we can dive into the Lord, dive into the scriptures. And right now we're asking you to dive in and help KCMH financially. And I know that's a big ask. We see the price of gas. We pay that at the pump. And we know it's not easy. And we're not saying that if you pledged $1,000, we don't mean that that has to all come in tomorrow.
0: Oh, no.
2: You can do this in bite-sized pieces and say, well, once a month I'd like to do so much.
0: Yes.
2: And at the end of 12 months, you'd have reached your goal of $1,000.
0: Exactly, brother.
2: And you're trusting God along the way. It's like, well, I don't have that money. I have no idea how that's going to occur. And somehow or other, some way, our God gets it figured out. I mean, he already has it figured out.
0: Yeah.
2: And then finally the light bulb goes off for us and we go, oh, now I can see, I can actually see God has demonstrated for me what he is doing in my life.
0: Yeah.
2: It's a beautiful feeling.
0: Yeah. I guess we got about 10 more minutes, something like that on this hour. Is that right? Maybe 12 minutes in this hour.
1: Something like that, yeah.
0: Yeah. So give us a call. Are we going to try to play the news this hour, Jerry?
1: No, I'm going to take it out. I was just using it as a spot there.
0: Okay,
1: so tell where we
0: good
1: are.
0: Enough. I assume we had that up there. We heard the news a little bit earlier, and people have been talking about 9/11 today, obviously.
1: Do you want to play it?
0: No, it's fine.
1: Okay.
0: But a lot of people have been talking about 9/11 and talking about, you know, the influence that 9/11 had on their lives, and it did me as well. You know, I mean, I look back and I won't ever forget standing right there at Ground Zero. I was there, you know, when they were rebuilding the memorial. They hadn't done anything with it at the time. And then I came back after they did the memorial. And I noticed, I think it was last night, that they took all the drones, the exact amount of people that had been killed in the terrorist attack there on the Twin Towers. and created
1: the outline of the Twin Towers.
0: The outline of the Twin Towers in the sky. I thought that was so awesome.
1: Yeah.
0: But, you know, it's, I look at that also when I think about, I remember visualizing, seeing people jump out off the top.
1: Watching it, yeah.
0: And watching that in real time, and it was like, is this really happening, you know?
1: Yeah.
0: Well, sometimes life is like that. We think, is this really happening? And we, that's when we need a Savior during those days. We need a Savior during that time. Go ahead and play us another song here, brother.
1: All right, guys, give us a call. 870-425-2525. Let's get the phones ringing. Here's Laura's story with What a Savior. And while this song's playing, guys, we need to get the message out that the world needs a Savior. 870-425-2525.

0: Are you a caregiver asking why? If you are a caregiver, God has sent you to rescue the quality of life for someone else. Be his hands and feet. Your sacrifices and your tears don't go unnoticed. 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We say thank you.
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0: gives good answers. Unfortunately, sometimes those answers that are so good for us, we don't want to hear them, do we? Hey, Chuck, you guys still with me?
1: I'm here for another few minutes, and then I've got to pull away for the rest of the afternoon.
0: All right.
1: But you're so right. You're so right. Sometimes we are stiff-necked, and we just don't want to hear. We are so into ourselves that we just don't have time to take care of ourselves.
0: That's right.
1: And taking care of ourselves is what KCMH is all about, because it's the message of your soul. It's the message of eternity. Don't you want more than whatever you've had so far? Wouldn't you want it to be perfect?
0: That's right.
1: Well, it's not going to happen in this life, but it's promised to each and every one of us in the next. And that's what the message of KCMH is all about. In order to claim that promise, there are certain things that we need to do. We need to take care of ourselves.
0: That's right.
1: We need to trust Jesus.
0: That's right. And carry the gospel.
1: Yep.
0: To a lost and dying world.
1: So, you can do whatever you're doing today with whatever it is that your life has you doing. But if you don't have Christ first, then you have some other idol that the Bible is very explicit about idols and what happens to people that have idols.
0: Yeah, I had one time. I know what you're talking about.
1: Yeah, and we serve a jealous God, and rightly so.
0: I'll tell you my testimony. I may have told it on here before. I don't know. I've done so many share-a-thons now, but this particular one, for those of you who know me and have known me for years, going back to high school and those sorts of days, knew that I just absolutely loved sports of all kinds. I mean, I loved playing baseball, football, basketball, tennis. Man, if it had a ball, I'd have wanted to play, you know?
1: Mm-hmm.
0: I just loved it. Well, it worked into a point where, and I'm going to be honest here, painfully honest, I was the guy sitting in church wishing the preacher would shut up because kickoff was at noon, and I was going to miss most of the first quarter if he went too far.
1: Yeah.
0: That's the point I had gotten to. And I wasn't thinking anything about it, you know. Before, when I was younger, I was into music, and I had a big collection of albums that I had worked really hard mowing yards and doing things to get this nice collection of albums. And when I was younger and first gave my life to the Lord for real and not really playing as a teenager, I played church a little bit. Then God convicted me over those albums because they were feeding my computer brain a bunch of garbage. And the Bible tells us that what's garbage in goes garbage out because, you know, what we take in from the abundance of the heart, the mouth speaks. And the ears hear and reinforce that. Well, I got convicted over those albums. God, I'm not telling you, you are convicted over yours. God convicted Jerry over his. And so I had to get rid of them. Well, fast forward to this sports thing. I didn't even know it was a problem until one day God said, I want you to do something for me, Jerry. And it was almost, he didn't speak to me audibly, but it was almost like he did. It was really plain.
1: Mm-hmm.
0: He said, Jerry, I want you to go on a fast. Well, okay, Lord, I can do that. Because when I was younger, I had gone on a fast one time of actually, not bragging, trust me. I went on a fast of 28 days with no food. And so I knew that a fast is something I could do because after day three, maybe day four, your hunger leaves and then you can, you know, it's not such a struggle anymore. So I'm like, oh, sure, I'll do this, Lord. I'll go on a fast for you. And he said, I want you to fast from sports for a month, whole month. And I don't want you to talk about sports. I don't want you to watch sports. I don't want you to read the newspapers. Or at the time, I was getting a sports magazine at home every month. Mm-hmm. I don't want you to talk about it with your friend group. If they start talking about it, just kind of excuse yourself. And I was on this fast. And let me tell you, it was the hardest fast I'd ever done. Because during that time, I realized that had become my God.
1: Mm.
0: That it was the thing between me and the relationship with the Lord. Because I had placed so much importance on sports in my life that it was getting in the way of my relationship with the Lord. Thus, it had become my God. It was primary. God was secondary.
1: Yeah. It was your idol.
0: It was my idol. And he pointed that out to me. And let me tell you, that was a hard thing to do. During that time, there was a championship fight. Playoffs were on.
1: Yeah.
0: and there was so much stuff going on in the sports world. And I honored it. And I did that. And guess what? At the end of that, sports became an entertainment then. I can take it or leave it now. If I see a football game, cool. Most time I don't even make it all the way through one. Boy, I didn't miss a play before. I mean, you know, I was really that guy. And so it's now it's just an entertainment that I can take it or leave it, because it just showed me that I had placed importance on something that was not really doing me any good at all, other than irritating me when I got saw a bad call that didn't go my way, or those sorts of things, where I was ready to throw a remote control across a room because a ref made a call I didn't agree with.
1: Yeah,
0: I'm sure there's a lot of men out there that know what I'm talking about right now. Maybe this is pricking your heart, and God's using my garbage that I carried to help you maybe get rid of some of yours. But I'm just saying that God works in a lot of ways, and he gives us good answers. And whenever he put me on that fast and I was able to overcome that, that was a good thing, because it's not been a problem since, because he gave me the good answer that I needed, even though it's not something I wanted to hear.
2: You know,
1: so,
2: Jerry,
1: see,
2: hey,
1: you
2: know,
1: Chuck,
2: you
1: go ahead.
2: I know you said you were going to have to get off here just in a minute. And before you do, I want to tell you this, how much that we appreciate you and Cheryl spending the day with us today.
1: We'll be back.
2: I know you're back tomorrow. Hang out with us again tomorrow. You'll come back on about 9 in the morning, maybe?
1: Yep.
2: Okay.
1: That'll work for us. That fits into the family schedule well.
2: Well, we'll look forward to that. But talking along this line, I want to let you know how much we do appreciate you. And, you know, my son-in-law, he is what they call a resource officer. He's a police officer that serves at the schools. And it's amazed me how many things that, at ball games that he's had to step up, and, you know, when things got out of hand because the emotions were so high that they had to have parents leave because they couldn't let them stay in there. But people can't understand why we get emotional about our faith. That ball game, more than likely, 2 years from now, there would be a handful of people would have any idea whether or not they won or lost that ball game. And some of them not even the next year.
0: Yeah, right.
2: You know. And
1: my attitude is tied to whether or not my favorite team wins or loses. That's terrible.
2: It is sad. It's sad. Yeah, because, you know, and of course, I'm a Chiefs fan. I grew up in Kansas City, not far from the stadium. I grew up there when the Chiefs moved to Kansas City. So does that tell you when they were the Dallas Texans and moved there? I was there as a young man and got to see that develop, you know, all those years, and even get to meet some of the players when I was young. But 1 year, I think it was our first time back in the Super Bowl after, you know, all the many years. We went almost 50 years between these times. And, of course, they won two in a row, lost the third one, you know, whatever. And people say, well, are you just really bummed? I said, no, not really, because – the other 47 years that we, you know, we wasn't even in playoff for something so many years, that still didn't determine, you know, my outcome for the rest of my year.
0: Yeah, my bank account was still the same, and my light bill was still due, whether those guys won or lost.
2: Yeah.
0: That's right.
2: But I know, Chuck, you've got to run, and just if you got something you want to say before you step off.
1: No, God bless you, and folks, call 870-425-2525. 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
2: God bless you too, Brother Chuck.
0: Thank you, brother.
2: Some of you guys are traveling home now, just got off of work, going home. While you're traveling, many of you can do that even from your car. You can just, you know, punch it and say, call 870-425-2525, and your car will make that phone call for you, you know, or whatever, and make that call. We would love to hear from you before you leave tonight and get started on supper or all the stuff that we have to do when we get home, the laundry, you know, or whatever other things that we have to do when we get home. Sure would love to hear from you this evening, because tomorrow could get to be a busy day. It's Saturday morning. Saturday mornings can be a busy, busy time. So give us a call, 870-425-2525. Help us.
0: I do have an announcement to make. On our we did the drawing for the last hour, and Miss Betty Pollard, you won those gifts
2: for
0: the
2: last hour.
0: She's such a sweet lady and been a blessing to the station for many, many, many years.
2: Yeah, she is. She's such a she's just been such a joy to me. And when my aunt lived there next door to Betty, Betty many times drove my aunt places and different things. And I can tell you, Betty has just been a sweet, sweet friend, not only to the radio station, but to me personally. And so, Betty, I'm so excited that you won. I'll tell you what I do. I'm going to throw this in. You come and get your stuff, I'll give you a free hug. I'll give you that free hug, Miss Betty.

0: and visit with us. I love it when she comes by. She comes by periodically.
1: Yeah.
0: Just come by and say hi. Yeah. And I love it when she does. 870-425-2525. Guys, this is a good time for you to call. Good time for you. Did you like that lead into that, Jerry?
1: That was a nice little segue.
0: Smooth,
1: there.
0: Wasn't it?
1: That's what a professional does.
0: The name of this song is called Good Time. So this would be a good time for you to call.
1: Give us a call, 870-425-2525. 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Good Time.

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0: Well, sometimes it is radio, Jerry.
1: That's right. Sometimes,
0: sometimes it is the radio.
1: You and I were talking when that song was playing. I've been the guy on the backside of the radio driving. Used to drive a route in Houston, Texas area, and I delivered steel parts to welding shops around because I worked in a machine shop.
0: Yeah.
1: And I would be out there on them roads, because I delivered all over Houston, greater Houston area.
0: Mm-hmm.
1: So I'd be in that truck 6-8 hours sometimes a day. Or we were working 12. Sometimes I'd be in there 10, 11 hours. And it's just me and the radio. And, boy, I'd be praising the Lord because something got me going. I'd have my hands. You know, sometimes I'd be bawling, you know. Because the radio, the gospel songs, the music they were playing was just touching me. And I know the people in the other vehicles thought I was crazy. You know, what's that guy doing, you know?
0: What's his problem?
1: But it was. Yeah. It was the radio, and I was the guy behind the steering wheel, so I know how important it can be.
0: Well, Brother Michael, you know who's on our board here now, delivered parts for Parts House.
1: Yes.
0: Here for a long time, and he kept it on KCMH, and you know, and he talked about how much of a blessing it was to him all day to have something positive in his life all day.
1: Yeah.
0: And we get to do that for a lot of people. We really do. A lot of people gets that kind of blessing, and that's a thrill for me to do that. Mm-hmm. It really is. That we can touch somebody. Sometimes it's the radio that makes the difference.
1: Yeah.
0: You know, some of these singers will tell you, without gospel radio, they would be struggling.
1: They found out during COVID.
0: Yeah.
1: A bunch of them had to take other jobs and things because their concerts got canceled. I mean, telling you, they weren't, you know, radio wasn't promoting the concerts anymore because concerts were canceled, and they had to go take secular jobs just to get through that couple of years.
0: Matter of fact, I knew the guys was on Legacy 5. Scott Fowler started a business.
1: Yeah.
0: The bass singer went into real estate.
1: Mm-hmm.
0: And, of course, Lee Black, who sang with it, was a songwriter, and he had to write some songs, jingles. He actually wrote some jingles and stuff for TV commercials and different stuff just because. And Stephen Curtis Chapman did a concert at Marshall at the Drive-In Theater.
1: Drive-In Theater, yeah.
0: If you, because, I mean, Stephen Curtis filled places like the building.
1: Big Coliseums and Little Rock and places.
0: Yeah. Mm-hmm. And in Springfield, you know, there where they have the college there in Springfield. Yep. I went there and it was packed.
1: Yep.
0: And in Little Rock there at the Alltel Arena. That's an Alltel. It's a Verizon. What is it now? I don't know.
1: I don't know. I'm out of the
0: loop. They've changed the name
1: several times. We all know where it's at.
0: But he's packed it out.
1: Yeah.
0: And instead, during that time, they were singing outside at, I thought when they was doing the singing.
1: On a flatbed trailer.
0: I thought when they was doing that singing, I thought it was going to be a simulcast.
1: I did, too, a virtual thing where they were going to show it on the screen or something.
0: So I didn't go.
1: I didn't either. My son went, and I found out it was, later on, I found out it was a real deal.
0: Man.
1: I was like, goodness gracious.
0: I can't believe this, man. And you know,
1: Funny thing about that, let me tell the story. On the way out, my son has followed Stephen Curtis Chapman's music since he was little boy, and he loved Stephen Curtis Chapman's music, uplifted him so much. So he went down there with his family to that concert. And I didn't go because I'm like you. I thought it was going to be on a screen.
0: Yeah.
1: Well, it wasn't. And my son positioned himself where he knew they had to walk by to go back and get on their bus.
0: Right.
1: And he took a big cardboard thing and put on there a picture of Stephen Curtis Chapman back in the early 90s when he had a wicked mullet.
0: Yes.
1: And he said, bring back the mullet. And he was standing there with that sign, and the band members saw it and got a kick out of it and laughed and said, we're going to go get Stephen. He's got to see this. And he went and got him and took a picture with my son holding that sign, bring back the mullet.
0: Wow. Wow. Well, that's something else. Several years ago, a few years ago, it ended up being not the last year, but the year before, that Larry Fitzgerald played for the Arizona Cardinals.
1: Right.
0: My wife has always liked to watch him play. I have to admit, I turned my wife into a football fan because when we married, she was not.
1: That's right.
0: You know, on Sundays, she called her a football widow for 3 months, you know, and then she got started watching football because of we did a special Super Bowl church night at my house, and she would cook for that, and everybody would come over, and I actually had a projector one time of the whole game from the church. I put it on the wall there at the house, you know, and we had a dinner. It was fun. She got started watching football like that, and I started explaining things to her. Well, Larry Fitzgerald was the first player that she got where she liked. She liked to watch him play.
1: Yeah, because he was so good, yeah.
0: Yeah, well, one year, as a surprise, Matter of fact, it was the year I took over as GM here at KCMH because they had told that I had the job and said, and it was at the meeting, the annual meeting, and they announced that I was stepping up as GM. I talked to them on the phone to everybody while I was in Arizona. While I was in Arizona. But we went to watch it. Well, I got a neon yellow poster, and it was going to be an ESPN, that it says, I brought my wife from Arkansas to see Larry Fitzgerald play. And in this big poster and held it up. It actually got on ESPN.
1: Oh,
0: yeah,
1: the big screen did. And everything.
0: You know, people said, yeah, right. I said, no, look, here, I showed her my driver's license. I'm from Arkansas, and she's the Fitzgerald fan. I'm a Chiefs fan. They went, oh, Chiefs fan. But anyway, things was a lot different during that time.
1: Yeah.
0: You know, things was different. And I remember when Jeff and Sherry Easter was actually doing a vlog where they were singing from home.
1: Yes.
0: You know, because they weren't singing anywhere.
1: Right.
0: And then one of their first things that they did was they did a deal from their backyard. They opened up their backyard and did a show there from Jeff's bus garage.
1: Really?
0: Yeah. During that time. They did a program there.
1: I remember your friend Jeff Stice started playing music requests
0: on Tuesday night. Yeah.
1: People would call in requests for music, a song, and he'd play it for them.
0: Yeah. And any song.
1: Yeah.
0: And so I sent him an old rock song, Stairway to Heaven, see if he could play it on the piano.
1: Yeah, because it's a guitar tune, yeah.
0: And he sent me a deal back, and he said, hey, Wade, he said, when you sent this to me, he said, this is intriguing. I've got to see if I can do this. Well, that actually started a big friendship between Jeff and I.
1: Yeah.
0: You know, of course, COVID was, and he did a concert at my church one time. Jeff did, came by when he was in Branson at the Southern Gospel Picnic. He stopped over on that Sunday morning and did a concert with us. And what a super nice guy. He just truly loved the Lord. But anyway, we know that all of our plans and things that we think that we know, we don't necessarily know what is going to happen next. But I'm going to tell you, I'm going to play this one right here, okay? Today is a good day for you to be able to be a partner with us here at KCMH. You may have never done it. Today's a good day to start. Wouldn't you say?
1: I'd say any day's a good day, but today's a real good day.
0: Today's a good day to start. Jeff and Sherry Easter. 870-425-2525. 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
1: All right, guys, give us a call. 870-425-2525.

0: Oh, okay. You gave me the, here you are.
1: I thought you was watching the time. We had about five seconds left. I was waiting on you to start.
0: You was waiting on me to start. Nobody started.
1: Nobody started. Well, guys, we're in the last half hour here, so we've got some volunteers out here. Rachel's out here. My wife's out here. We got two phone lines. Might as well keep them busy. 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Become a sponsor, guys. That's what we really need, is a lot of people that would send $20, $30, $40, $50, $60 a month, whatever you can afford every month. That way we can pay these light bills that come in every month.
0: You know, I'm going to give a thank you to the Lord for my voice holding up today, because I've already was having voice issues before I come today.
1: Yeah.
0: I went to the doctor earlier this week, just a virus, I guess, going around or whatever they want to say. It could have been allergies that started it off. I'd been doing some remodeling work at my house.
1: Sheetrock sanding.
0: Yes, dusting.
1: I did that at my house and got the same stuff you had.
0: You know, and just,
1: it messed me up.
0: Now, Taffy had been sick a few days before that, and then the day she got better, I got it, you know, fever, a little bit of stuff like that, you know, went, and of course, steroids, antibiotics, and different whatnot stuff, try to get past this. And of course, I know I'm probably going to get text messages now, do this, and pineapple juice, done did it. You know, I've done several home remedies.
1: Have you tried the ball peen hammer between the forehead?
0: I felt like it. I felt like somebody did it while I was asleep.
1: Yeah, not just a good ball peen. You know the pointed end.
0: It's kind of funny you talking about that, because my wife and I hadn't been married all that many years, and I thought I was having leg cramps. And my wife, in her sleep, while I was snoring sometimes, not thinking about it, would kick me with her foot to get me to stop snoring. And my legs was getting sore.
1: It's like getting punched in the same spot. We used to do that in school.
0: She didn't even know she was doing it. I just happened to be awake when she kicked me one time, you know. And I said, "What'd you kick me for?" She said, "Did I kick you?" I said, "Yeah." She said, "Oh," she said, "I probably just did that because you were snoring, and I wanted you to roll over so you'd stop," you know, whatever. She hasn't done that in years and years. But I thought I was having, like, you know, blood clots or something in my leg because I was having cramps in my leg. Well, you know, that's all the joys.
1: Oh, you're going to be eating sandwiches.
0: Well, I'll take some chili home with me.
1: You better. I'd say you better. Yikes. Today was a good day.
0: It was a good day.
1: He just messed it up.
0: Hey, I'll tell you what. If you have had your wife kick you in your sleep, why don't you call in and make a donation?
1: I don't think we get that many phone lines. Ooh-wee.
0: We may not have enough phone lines. 870-425-2525. I kid about my wife a lot, but I'm really very, very fortunate.
1: Classic crawfish technique, guys. 101.
0: Yeah, I am very blessed. And you know as well, my wife can cook, buddy. I'm telling you, she can cook. So
1: it's going to take more to compliment. You're going to have to buy flowers, maybe some jewelry, a couple shopping trips. I don't know. This backing up technique ain't going to get you out of the hole you just dug.
0: Put the
1: shovel down and back away.
0: My wife's got where she loves chili. Maybe I'll take some chili home.
1: There you
0: home.
1: Go. Take some home to her.
0: Maybe I'll do that. I'll take some chili home to her, and then it won't be as chili for me.
1: That's right.
0: 870-425-2525. Somebody call to get me out of trouble, will you?
1: Yeah. Take the shovel out of his hand. That's right.
0: I need somebody to bail me out right now. 870-425-2525.
1: Well, I think I'll play another song right quick.
0: Be a good idea.
1: All right, guys, this one's by Karen Peck and New River. In fact, I put this one in just for Taffy because this is her favorite singer right here. And I put it in specifically for her because she should be about on her way home. Mighty big.

0: mighty big God. Praise Him. Praise His name. Amen.
1: I have to say one thing. Taffy and I went to Karen Peck in New River. Mm-hmm. This was their 30-year celebration anniversary special. They had homecoming at their place, and they have a park there at their on the backside of their farm, similar, say, as you'd see at Beaton Park.
0: Yeah.
1: Similar to
0: stage
1: that.
0: Set up.
1: So it looks kind of like a little chapel church, but it's just a stage. And we had a good crowd there, but I'm going to tell you, now they had some great preachers that came and spoke as well.
0: Oh, good.
1: Yeah, C.T. Townsend came and spoke, and my buddy, now, and there was a black minister, and his name left me, Jaron, I want to say Davis, but that's not it, Jaron something else. Anyway, he came and spoke, and now, those guys, they knew how to cut the cabbage, but I'm just saying, they knew how to mow down, I'm just saying, and they didn't cut no slack in the preaching. It was very good. Jason Crabb was there, Lauren Talley,
0: yeah,
1: Triumphant was there, had some really great talent there, and of course Karen Peck and them sang each night, and they sang about everything I'd ever, you know, about a lot of their songs,
0: yeah.
1: And that was one of them they sang right there. But they had invitation and altar time
0: every time. You know what?
1: Yeah.
0: Every time. She gives an altar call.
1: And I tell you something that impressed me. Lauren Talley was there. And Lauren, I'd seen her do that before when we did a concert with them up here in Mountain Home. Before the service, she would go and pray with people, the singers, and pray God would anoint them before they went out. And I saw her. And it wasn't a visual thing that you could see, but I was back there by her booth, and it got time, you know, for that they was going to do an invitation time. I had walked back there, and she said, "Oh, I've got to go." They didn't have their booths open during the preaching. None of the booths was open during the preaching.
0: Wow.
1: They had nobody working the booths at all. They shut them down during the preaching. They had the they didn't have the concessions open during the preaching time. They wanted everybody to be there for that part.
0: Focus on the word.
1: Yeah, and so she was there at her booth and was getting ready to go into preaching time. She said, "Hey guys, I've got to go because I need to go down there." She was because she wanted to be down there to work in the altar to pray with the people that come to pray with those.
0: Yeah,
1: and obviously I was right there by where she was praying with. She's done this before. You know what I'm saying? Obviously. Praying in the altar with folks was not something she was uncomfortable with and hadn't done before.
0: Yeah.
1: And I was impressed with her heart. She had told about some tough times she'd gone through in the last couple of years and different things. I'm not speaking out of turn. She went through a divorce about a year or so ago, and that just took the wind completely out of her sails, you know. And she said, "I'm a different person now," and said, "but I think I'm a better person now because I've come through this and survived this, you know, and God's using her in a very special way."
0: Yeah.
1: She's a different person when I met her this time.
0: Mm-hmm.
1: And not she was a bad person before. It's just that sometimes when we go through trials, it changes us.
0: Yeah.
1: It changes us. Yeah. But anyway, I was impressed. It was one of the best programs that I had been to in a long time.
0: Wow, that's good.
1: Yeah, it was awesome.
0: That's the kind that picks you up. Masters don't get that a lot, so it's good for you guys.
1: And that's all we went out there for. We'd rent us the cabin. We were staying up in the woods, and we went to town one day. You know, we go to town once a day and go get something to eat sometimes. Yeah. She did a little bit of shopping and some stuff, not much. Got some local shops in town there in Dahlonega, Georgia. Yeah. A little small town, about like maybe Mountain View.
0: Okay.
1: You know, small town, so... And a lot of historical things considering that city. But it originally was called Gold City.
0: Yeah, that was a neat story. Tell that one.
1: Yeah. I thought Gold City Quartet was all about Gold City Heaven.
0: The Heaven, me too.
1: You know, I didn't realize Dahlonega originally was called Gold City because it was one of the first gold strikes in the New World here. And they had gold mines there.
0: Oh,
1: and they still have some. They still have some there. But the gold strike pretty much has played out, I think, now. But... And when I saw Gold City Tire Shop, and if I thought, "Wow, they've named the tire shop after Gold City Quartet," then I found out no, that wasn't the case.
0: Because they were originally from Dahlonega.
1: Yeah, originally that's, and it wasn't actually Tim Riley.
0: No, it was before that.
1: It was the one before that. Tim moved there to sing with them. Tim was actually with the Dixie Echoes.
0: Oh, I didn't know
1: that. Time. Yeah,
0: yeah,
1: his earliest years.
0: Yeah.
1: But anyway, Daniel told a story because they have Gold City Days there, like we have the different festivals and stuff. And he was 9 years old, and he got in the tobacco spitting contest. He didn't chew tobacco or nothing, you know, but Beechnut Tobacco sponsored a tobacco spitting contest and said he come up against about a 91-year-old woman. He was 9 years old. Yeah. He thought, boy, I'm going to beat her easy. He said, I've never seen anybody spit so far in my life.
0: Like a camel.
1: Yeah. Yeah.
0: Look out, they spit.
1: He said, he told this story, and the guy said, we can't believe you just told this. But it was good. It was blessed.
0: Well, guys, we got about 15 minutes left. So give us a call, 870-425-2525, winding this thing down for today. We will be back here in the morning at 7 o'clock, and we'll go till noon tomorrow. But we got some ground to make up, and guys, if you could help us out, it would be a tremendous blessing to us to at least get close. If we can't reach the goal, that we could get close. And we don't get close when the phones ain't ringing. So
1: that's right.
0: Please give us a call.
1: 870-425-2525, 870-425-2525. Play the old white flag here for me. We're throwing the white flag right now, yeah. I can tell you.
0: Many hands make light work, guys. 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

0: got my hanky flying, Jerry. I have a white flag flying in here.
1: First time I saw that, I didn't know what was going on. We was up at Praise Fest up in Branson, and they were on stage, and they did that, and all of a sudden people started pulling out white hankies and waving them everywhere. Yeah. I'm like, what is going on?
0: How many is there, like, close to 4,000, I think?
1: Yeah, about 4,000. Yeah.
0: And there was about 2,500 hankies.
1: Yeah.
0: You know,
1: everybody started pulling them out. We didn't know it was a thing. We found out it was a thing.
0: I thought maybe they were selling them in there or something. No, that people came prepared,
1: they
0: buddy.
1: They brought them, yeah.
0: They whooped them hankies out of there now, I'm telling you. Oh, Clayton.
1: He does that old brother where art thou looking dance that he does in the middle of that.
0: His neck don't look like it's attached to his body, I'm telling you. But we got to sing with them, or not sing with them. We got to be at Beacon Park with them. And I was backstage with Clayton there for a little while. What a super nice guy. You know, I was really impressed with him. He just come up to me, you know, and introduced himself like I wouldn't know who he was.
1: Right.
0: You know, he knows with Christian radio and everything. But he come up and just introduced himself, and just we sit back there and talk for a little while, and just I was really impressed. He's really got a – he was a big heart.
1: Yeah.
0: A friend of mine started that group. Jeff Stice is the one who started Triumphant Quartet. And the reason they did was Louise Mandrell had the theater in Pigeon Forge and wanted a gospel quartet to do a morning show every day, a daily show. She wanted to have a gospel quartet. She loved Southern gospel music. And so Jeff was playing for Kingdom Heirs at the time. Jeff got Clayton Inman and then David I can't remember David's last name, just went blank, and Eric Bennett.
1: Okay.
0: Three of those members that Jeff knew got them to come together, and they formed that Triumphant Quartet right there. And they stayed there in Pigeon Forge for a long time. That's where they performed it. They only went out on Sundays, you know, but they performed 4 days a week there at Louise Mandrell Theater. That's how they got going. Yeah, pretty cool.
1: 870-425-2525. I just want to say that.
0: Okay.
1: I ain't got to say it enough today.
0: 870-425-2525. Can I say it once?
1: Say it.
0: That's the number to call. 870-425-2525. So why don't you give us a call?
1: Yeah, do it.
0: At 870-425-2525.
1: 870-425-2525. You guys, we're about the end of this. Give us a call, 870-425-2525. Here's Lauren and Amber.

0: Oh, yeah. That is Lauren Talley, Amber Saunders, and Kenneth West.
1: Yeah, Amber Nealon Saunders.
0: No, that's Amber.
1: That's not Amber. Oh, no.
0: That's Amber of 11th Hour.
1: Yes, okay. Sorry.
0: Yeah. And if you
1: I was thinking that was Amber Nealon.
0: No, if you had.
1: Before she passed away.
0: Now, I remembered her maiden name for a long time, but now it's went blank because I think of her as Amber Saunders now. But she was with 11th Hour.
1: Yeah.
0: With 11.
1: She was the sister to the. Her, we sung with her.
0: No, that's Jaquita.
1: Okay.
0: Yeah, that's Jaquita, which I got to see when I was at the homecoming event there.
1: Oh, did you see her?
0: Yeah, her husband sings with Kingsman Quartet now, mm-hmm. You know, and see Kingsman were singing there. Not Kingsman. She's singing with Gold City Quartet.
1: Did she say what her brother was doing?
0: Pastor in church.
1: Oh, really?
0: Yeah, pastor in church. Yeah, yeah. But anyway.
1: He was a good singer. Them
0: yeah.
1: They had a good sound together.
0: They did. Awesome. Yeah, awesome. All right, guys, I'm going to say a prayer here right quick. Lord, you know, this is it's your station. We're asking you to speak to people's hearts, to help us continue what we do. Most of all, God, we just want to do what you ask us to do and do it the way you want us to do it. We ask you, Lord, to bless right now, today, bless those that have already given today. And Lord, by faith, we're going to ask and thank you, praise, for who will be able to give tomorrow. We ask you, God, to bless it and supply it, and thank you for this time we got to have fellowship. Every person who come in and volunteered their time, every person who answered phones, everything that they've done today for us, thank you, Lord, for them. We're so thankful, so grateful for allowing us to do this. And God, would you bless it not only today, but bless it again tomorrow so that we can continue doing what you've asked us to do. We give you thanks and praise for all things. In Jesus' name, amen. Thank you, Lord.
1: Amen.
0: Thank you, Lord. Amen. Jerry, we got about a minute here. Anything that you want to get off, you know?
1: I just want to say that if you've got friends and people that don't know about Share-a-thon, you know, not everybody hears. The Grapevine is the best way to spread the news that we're doing Share-a-thon tomorrow.
0: Yeah.
1: So call your friends, your family, all of those that you know listen to KCMH. 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
0: very
1: you can
0: simple.
1: Do
0: just go to the donate button right there. Very simple.
1: All right, guys, we're in the last 15 seconds, and then we'll be out of here until tomorrow morning at 7 o'clock. We'll be back at 7
0: o'clock. We're going to let the news play, and then we're going to go right into our regular programming. Yep. Focus on the family be coming on.
1: Guys, thank you so much for joining us. We'll see you back here tomorrow morning on KCMH.
2: For American Family News, I'm Robert Thornton. President Donald Trump says the U.S. must continue its fight against terrorism as he marked the 25th anniversary of the 9/11 Islamic terrorist attacks. Fox's Jared Halpern reports.
3: 25 years since the September 11th attacks, President Trump says the U.S. doesn't have a choice but to still fight.
4: The world's number one sponsor of terror, the Islamic Republic of Iran, will never, ever have a nuclear weapon.
3: Speaking at the Pentagon, the president paid tribute to the lives lost there and in New York City and Shanksville, Pennsylvania. President Trump says while the country must not forget the immense evil in the world, we must also remember how America responded.
2: Two officials said today that Yemen's Iranian-backed Houthi rebels captured a strategic island at the southern entrance to the Red Sea, opening a new front in the Iran war and further threatening oil exports from Saudi Arabia, which shut down a major pipeline after it was attacked. The Houthis made their biggest territorial gains in years in one of the world's key shipping lanes. The advance could boost Iran's strategy of driving up world oil and gas prices to attempt to pressure the United States. TikTok is facing another legal ruling with a spotlight on what young users may be seeing on the app. Fox's Angelo Bravaro explains.
5: A Texas judge says TikTok violated the state's consumer protection law by misleading users about how it filters content for minors. The ruling says TikTok's restricted mode did not work as advertised, exposing children to material the company said would be filtered out. Texas sued TikTok in January 2025, alleging it marketed the platform as safe for children. The case will now proceed to trial where penalties could be determined. In August, TikTok agreed to settle three U.S. lawsuits brought by young people. They accused social media companies of designing their platforms to be addictive and harming their mental health. Angelo Bavaro, Fox News.
2: Maria Bartiromo has released a statement after her departure from Fox News. She wrote in part on X, "Thank you to all friends and followers for your amazing words. I am so grateful for the outpouring of love. More to come." The news of her leaving the network broke on September 3rd. A Wendy's burger has returned and packs a whopping 3,000 calories and costs nearly $30. A franchise in Edmond, Oklahoma was recently spotted with a sign out front advertising the T-Rex Burger Challenge, which awards participants who finish the towering 9-patty cheeseburger with all the fixings in 9 minutes with a T-shirt and a special prize. The question is, are you up for the challenge? 8 Days of Hope is ministering in a foreign country for the first time, feeding people in Nepal affected by the terrible flooding that happened on August 26. AFN's Steve Jordahl reports the ministry is inviting you to help.
6: If they put the videos coming out of Nepal a little more than 2 weeks ago into a disaster film, people would say Hollywood went too far. The scope of the tragedy is still being tabulated. As of this week, almost 1,500 people have died and another 5,500 are still missing. 8 Days of Hope is stepping up to the plate to help Nepalese communities still reeling. President Steve Tiber says God provided the ministry with a connection.
7: One of our national partners took me to a safe house for teenage girls rescued from trafficking. I was there a year ago in November, and my heart, when I left, part of my heart was left in Nepal.
6: He says what he saw there broke his heart.
7: Trafficking is out of control in Nepal, and a child is sold for $12 a day, sometimes by their own families.
6: That national partner wasn't directly affected by the flooding, but neighboring villages were. So they're doing what they can to help.
7: This is a Christian ministry, Restoring Hope Nepal. I know them. I trust them. They're providing food today for 600 families in two different villages.
6: Tiber says 8 Days wants to be part of the recovery.
7: What we're doing for about 2 weeks is we're raising funds with the commitment that anything that is given during these 2 weeks, 100% of it, will buy food for families affected by the horrific disaster in Nepal.
6: Go to 8daysofhope.com to find out more.
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11: 25 years ago today, terrorists from the Islamic extremist group Al-Qaeda hijacked 4 commercial airplanes and crashed them into high-value American targets, including the Pentagon in Washington, D.C., and the Twin Towers located at the World Trade Center in New York City. As you may remember, one valiant group of passengers on hijacked Flight 93 heard about the other attacks, realized their jet would become a weapon, and fought back. And they stormed the cockpit, and their plane crashed in an open field in western Pennsylvania. All 44 people on board died. Today, we're going back to New York City to share the story of one man who started running for his life, like any of us would, when the first tower collapsed.
13: But the Lord stopped me in my tracks, because all I could hear is that blanket of debris suffocated all noise except for the cries and the screams of people in the darkness. Help me. I'm hurt. Help me, I can't see.
11: Thanks for joining us for this very special 9/11 edition of Focus on the Family with Jim Daly. I'm John Fuller.
14: And John, we certainly have a hero's tale to share with everyone today. Our guest is Darren Kinder, a former Secret Service agent who served under five U.S. presidents. After 25 years in the Secret Service, Darren stepped away to become an author and speaker, founding an organization called Fierce Faith. Darren and his wife Heather live in Dallas and have four sons.
11: Here now is Darren Kinder speaking at a men's event at Peace Lutheran Church in Grand Island, Nebraska on Focus on the Family with Jim Daly.
13: New York City. I was assigned to New York City in the New York field office. At that time, it was the largest field office in the country. We were in 7 World Trade Center. It's the third tallest building of the complex. 7 World Trade Center was about 50 or so floors. It was directly across the street from Tower 1. That's the North Tower. Okay? Now, everyone knows Tower 1 and Tower 2, the big ones that dominated the complex and later came down that day. 7 World Trade Center, little known, about 5 o'clock or so in the afternoon, is the third and last building that collapsed on that day due to fire. Okay, it caught fire and the firefighters couldn't get to it. And that was my office building. So I was in the gym and I was just getting dressed. I just finished exercising, whatever. I was putting on a clean suit. Okay, contrary to popular belief, Secret Service agents do not often wear suits. We hate it, in fact. Okay, we're not FBI agents, my goodness. Had to do it, couldn't stop myself. But we had a big meeting that day, a big planning meeting for this huge event that was coming in a couple weeks to New York City. So we're all putting on our suits. And at that point, I felt a rumble, felt a little bit of shake, felt the lights flicker a little bit, thought nothing of it, continued to get dressed, and then we're being told to evacuate. Didn't know why, so I ran up one flight of stairs to my desk. Went to my desk, I grabbed every piece of equipment that I would not need that day, and I proceeded to leave every piece of equipment at my desk that I would need that day. But I was a young and dumb agent, okay? I was only about a year and a half on, about 26, 27 years old. You're going to see that theme a lot here today, young and dumb, okay? But we evacuate out, and we get to the, we're out on the street. And I'm looking here at the World Trade Center. I'm looking at it burn. Just one plane had hit at this point, and I was angry. Because I knew that wasn't an accident. Student of history, I knew 1993, Islamic radical terrorists had already tried to destroy the World Trade Center, and I knew that they promised to try again. Just didn't think I'd be there. And so we're looking at it, and we didn't know what to do. And so somebody says, hey, let's go grab our first aid trauma kits, these huge trauma kits that we have for work. Let's go grab some of them, because all the ambulances are marshaling over there. We'll just take our stuff over there, and we'll start doing first aid training. Okay? Simple, right, guys? I can do that. I was trained in that. I can do that. Nothing crazy, just standard first aid, first responder training. So I want to leave you this little nugget right now. And that little nugget would be this. Hey, guys, sometimes the answer to the problem is just do the next thing. You hear me? You don't have to have the big answer. You don't have to know how it's all going to play out. You don't have to be a genius. Sometimes addressing a problem, addressing pain, addressing suffering is simply doing the simple thing that's in front of you. And you're going to see that throughout my story here, my experience. And what I would love to see is for you to apply that to your daily walk. Do the next thing. The next thing for the rest is grab some stupid first aid kits and start helping people. That's what we started doing, right? I'm working on this woman's arm. It was badly burned. Just working on her own, focus, smash. I don't know what happened, but a massive explosion just erupted ahead of me, above me. What just happened, clearly? The second plane just hit the second tower. And I'm going to say 70, 80 yards from the base of that tower. Maybe a football field. Crazy close. And if you remember, the second plane came in lower than the first. That's why the second tower was the first one to collapse that day, right? Remember that? I didn't see a plane, I didn't hear a plane, because I was just so focused on what I was doing. All I know is now that chunks of metal and rock and steel and jet fuel that's burning is falling all around us, and we just all scatter like ants. And so I find shelter underneath this little portico, and I'm with two other agents, John and Tom. And Tom says, hey, We need to go. We should go across into the World Trade Center, into the lobby, and help people get out. Cool. Check. Let's do that. What's that called? That's called doing the next thing. That's all we did. Ran across the street, played Frogger, got across the street, and we get into the lobby. We found a stairwell that was a steady stream of people that were evacuating out. It was an orderly evacuation. We found that. We started going up, and they're coming down. Okay? That's what we're doing. Now, let me be clear. I didn't have the full picture of what was going on here. Let me be very honest. I did not know that two 737s had just slammed into these buildings. Had I known that, I might not have been doing what I did. So we need to understand that and keep that in perspective, okay? We're going up, they're coming down. We get to about to the 10th floor, and there's a woman in the corner, slumped over. She was spent. She was overweight. She was physically, you could tell, she could not evacuate herself anymore down the steps. What are we going to do, guys? Let's go do the next thing. And there's a steady stream of people just going by her, not even looking at her. Stop. Take a breath. Look at the problem in the eye and do something about it. And so I said, hey, I told the two guys I was with, you guys keep going. Find somebody else. I'm going to grab her, take her down. That's what we did. They kept going. I picked her up. We got about two steps. I think about two steps I took her by myself, and I quickly realized this was a two-man job, right? And I literally grabbed another random dude by the collar and said, hey, you're helping me. And you know what? He snapped out of it. He's like, oh my gosh, of course I am, right? All he needed was one man with a little bit of vision and a little bit of compassion to bring him along. And so we carried her down the steps. We handed her off to a team of paramedics that was at the bottom. And then I decided I needed to go back up. I get up to about the 30th floor. And the door was open on this floor, so I said, oh, maybe somebody's in there. So I popped my head through the door. I look down the hallway, and I see something, man, I'll never forget. Gives me goosebumps right now. I see the men, the hallway lined up with New York City firefighters, beaten and bloodied, and their face was dark with soot and everything. Like, they had been in a fight.

0: stairwell. I'll hear words I'll never forget. I hear their fire commander say this: boys, grab your gear. We're going back up. Grab your gear. We're going back up. Ding. Time to answer the bell. Now, here's what makes those men so special. Here's what makes them better than me. They knew the situation. I was ignorant of the totality of it. They knew exactly what they were going into, and they went up anyway. God bless them. I will forever do everything I can to honor and respect the men and women of the fire department, the first responders and law enforcement that day who die. I have no way of knowing. I can only assume those men are part of the 343 New York City firefighters who died that day. Men who answered the call, who ran to the guns, knowing the circumstances, and they answered the bell anyways. What's my excuse? What's your excuse? Right? Powerful men. But I was going back down. I get to the lobby. I said, you know what? I said to myself, I said, self, you know what a good idea? A good idea would be to call your wife right now. Why not? And so I saw a bank of payphones. You guys remember those? Remember those guys? If you're under the age of 20, Google that. Or ask the, not right now, it's rude, but or ask the man next, ask the guy with the beard next to you, what's a payphone, daddy? All right, anyway, I had a payphone. I called my wife. I called her collect. Yeah. Yeah, again, Google that. I speak to high school kids sometimes, and they're like, what is he talking about? I called her collect, and I said, hey, I'm in the lobby of the World Trade Center. I'm helping people get out. I am okay. I love you. I love you, too. Goodbye. Now, she doesn't know that the second I hung up that phone, I decided to go outside the complex and look for my guys, look for another group of my guys. All she knows is that 13 minutes later, and I know from the phone records, the collect call, 13 minutes later, she's watching on live TV the tower collapse. And the last thing I told her was I'm in the lobby of the World Trade Center. In that 13 minutes, she had called my parents and her parents, my brother and her brother, all of our friends, and they all watched me die on live TV. But I wasn't in there, was I? I was standing about mid-block near church in Vesey Street talking to a police officer, and I heard a high-pitched metal-on-metal screeching sound. I said, what is that? I turn up and I look. Now, look at the top of Tower 2, which I'm about, again, maybe 80 yards to the base of. That's called danger close, guys. I see the top of Tower 2 buckle and start to collapse. The first thought in my mind was, I'm dead. Second thought in my mind, which now I now attribute to the Holy Spirit, was run. I'm a man who listens to the Holy Spirit. And I ran. I ran fast. I used to be fast. But I wasn't fast enough, right? And so as I'm running, I hear the pancaking floors, one on top of each other, each one getting louder, each one getting closer, death literally falling from the sky, large chunks of debris falling all around me just as that cloud was about to take me. Now, in those seconds, these are all seconds, I see a fire truck that I should slide under. I'm going to get under for cover. I take a step in that direction, and I kept going straight. And then as I'm rounding a corner, there's a coffee cart and a donut cart. This is about 20 feet from the fire truck. I'm like, I should get under there for cover. I think about it, and then I keep going. And then moments later, as that debris is falling all around me, just day became night. That beautiful, clear, blue September day became night. My eyes, my nose, everything was filled with cold, pulverized concrete and dust and debris. And I'm still running because stuff is still falling. It sounded like cars falling out of the sky, guys. Crazy.
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1: Within a few seconds later, I'm out of the danger zone. There's nothing falling around me, so I start to walk. And I see, praise God, I see the sunlight out of the corner of my left eye. I'm like, sweet, I am out of here. I'm going to go to the light. And so I walked across the street. I realized I'm looking north up of a very narrow alley. And at the end of that other alley is sunlight. Go out, right? But the Lord stopped me in my tracks, because all I could hear is that blanket of debris suffocated all noise except for the cries and the screams of people in the darkness. Help me. I'm hurt. Help me. I can't see. What are you going to do? And do the next thing. Answer the bell. And I just stood. I didn't know what I was doing. I just stood in the mouth of that alley, and I yelled at the top of my voice, follow the sound of my voice. Follow the sound of my voice. There's light this way. Come to the light. Come to the light. Follow the light, brothers. You see where I'm going. I wasn't thinking it at the time, but do you see this is the beautiful spiritual illustration that this is? And as they made their way to me, I would shoot them up the alley. Go to the light, go to the light. I don't know, 10, 12, maybe 15 people made their way to me in that time. Eventually, I turn around. I see there's no more dark. There's no more light. I'm like, oh, what am I going to do now? A lot of crazy stuff happens. I'll skip through some of it. In between the two collapses of the towers, I picked up a woman whose femur was sticking out of her leg. A man brought a shopping cart to me. We put her in our shopping cart and took her to an ambulance. Just crazy, right? I saw a man stagger across the street and just get creamed by an ambulance that was trying to get to the scene quickly. Just madness. I don't know. I don't remember making the decision. Again, young and dumb. But I'm on the same corner, basically, of the same intersection where I was before. And I heard a high-pitched metal-on-metal screeching sound. And I said, no, I've heard that. I don't need to stop and look. I'm gone. And just seconds after I started running, I heard it again. Pancaking of the floors. And now I hear that freight train coming to get me, right? And I take a right, and I throw my shoulder into a revolving door. I land on my back. I'm in the middle of a bank, apparently, right as that cloud goes by. I'm breathing heavy. I'm looking up at the ceiling of this bank, and I hear someone say my last name. Kinder? What are you doing here? My guys. Right? Can you imagine the relief? I rolled over, I looked, and saw two dudes that I work with, two colleagues of mine, two different guys. Wind in my sails, guys. Wind in my sails. Got up, dusted myself off. We came up with a plan. We waited 10 minutes for that cloud to dissipate, and then we created a search party, and we went out back into that intersection. My whole experience happens in this one intersection of Church and Vesey Street, and we started looking for people to help. Unfortunately, all we found were bodies. That's just the truth. The Lord put me always on my knees in that intersection. I looked across the intersection at that fire truck. Remember that fire truck I was going to get under? Boom, completely obliterated, flat on the ground. The wheels were bent out. Then I turned the corner. I looked for that little coffee cart I was going to try to get under. Couldn't find it. There was so much destruction. In that intersection was one fire truck. And this is if it wasn't such an awful circumstance, it could be kind of funny, the image. Just think about it. There's one fire truck in the intersection that's not damaged. I have no idea how. And one of the knuckleheads I was with said, hey, we would do pretty good here if we could get the water coming out of that hose and start putting out all these fires around us. Because everything was on fire, guys. Gas tanks are popping off. Police cars burning up. There's office paper everywhere. It's all on fire. We don't know anything about fire hoses and fire trucks. Force multiplier, right? The other guy, the third guy, says, well, I was a volunteer firefighter in high school. I bet I could remember. I said, okay, I'll hold this. You guys, yeah. Next time, I mean, I'm serious. Within a minute, water's coming out of this hose. And they come join me. It's not as easy as it looks. There's any firefighters in here. They come join me. And for the next, it felt like an hour. I bet it was 20, 25 minutes. I don't know. We just dominated that intersection, putting out car fires. That's all we did. What's that called? Just doing the next thing. We weren't solving the world's problems, but we were bringing a little relief to that little sphere of our life, together with brothers. That's what we need to do. Now, people say, man, weren't you afraid? Weren't you terrified? Of course I was. Of course I was. How'd you do this? You're so brave and everything. Well, number one, did I mention young and dumb? And number two, you know what? I have found, and the Lord really revealed it to me that day, I have found the secret to fear. Love is greater than fear. Period. Jesus is where fear goes to die. Amen. All the other, we're sitting there fighting fires. And then I looked around and there were like professional firefighters everywhere now. Like they had finally made their way to the scene from all over the city. The ones that were there initially were gone, right? And I'm like, ooh, guys, I think we're in the way. So we kind of shrunk back and we did some other things. But at the end of the day, we found out all of our office had relocated. They had been moved 3 times because all of our relocation points kept getting destroyed. So we found about 30 blocks north, we heard, okay, let's ride on the Hudson River. And so we got in one guy's car. We had picked up another agent at this point, so there's 4 of us. We get there, walk in, get some basic medical attention, right? Oxygen, they flushing everything out and everything, and cuts and bruises, whatever. Fast forward through a few things, quick little debrief, and then I end up getting on a police boat and riding a police boat back to Hoboken, New Jersey, right across the river. You walked out of my apartment and walked 2 blocks to the river, you can see the World Trade Center. That's where I live. I ride a police boat across the great exodus from Manhattan Island that day. Most of it was done by boat. And I get across, and I lost my keys at some point. And so I walk through town a little bit, and people are looking at me like I'm a zombie. And I walk up the flights of steps. I knock on the door, and my wife opens the door. Whew. You talk about an embrace. Let me go back in the story that I skipped on purpose. When we got up to the rendezvous point, we go in there, and I go in there, and we look awful. We look destroyed, right? And on one side, there's guys like me, they look like me. They look all torn up and beat up, and we're giving each other a nod, thumbs up, hey brother, all this kind of stuff, right? And then I looked, and I'll never forget it. I looked on the other side of the room, and I saw another group of coworkers, people that I served with, people that I've worked with, in clean suits, shiny shoes, perfect hair. And they're looking across at this group, and I can tell they're looking at us going, where have you been? Right? And we're looking across at that group, and what are we thinking? Same question. Where have you been? You can answer the bell or you cannot answer the bell. But I decided that night, men, that I was not going to die in a clean suit. I decided that night when my days are done and my number's punched, boom. And we don't know when that's coming, by the way, again, on the house, free tip. I decided I wasn't punching out of this world in a clean suit. So there's my third challenge for you guys, if it's not up there already. Get your suit dirty. Find the valiant purpose that you were made for. Find the problem that you were made and created to address. Because trust me, you were. Getting your suit dirty is walking in the good works that God has placed before you beforehand. Each one of you are designed with unique skills, abilities, and talents to address a problem in this world. I want you to get your suit dirty doing it. You ain't here by accident. You are born, men, in this room. You are born for this time, for this place, for action right now. Because he has a purpose for you. And there's no safer place to be. God's will is your purpose. I just want you to get your suit dirty doing it. It starts by being the man standing in the alley, pointing people to Jesus. We do it by being driven not by fear, but by love. And we spend the rest of our days getting our suit dirty.
0: with those words of wisdom, we've come to the end of this dynamic presentation from former Secret Service agent Darren Kinder on Focus on the Family with Jim Daly.
2: Wow, I mean, what an awesome illustration of how men of God should behave in a crisis by getting their suits dirty, as Darren said. And women, too. I know there are capable women in Secret Service as well. We all can be God's hands and feet in our troubled world today. And boy, does the world need us. And I hope Darren's message has inspired you to look for opportunities to be that kind of help. I should note that Darren earned the Secret Service Medal of Valor for his actions on 9/11. A day when nearly 3,000 people died, including over 400 first responders, 350 of which were New York City firefighters. God bless them and their families. And I can't imagine the tremendous vacuum those deaths left in that community. And in the 25 years since 9/11, more than 4,000 people have died from cancer and respiratory issues due to toxic exposure that occurred after the event, mostly at Ground Zero. And of course, the events of 9/11 led directly to the global war on terror and the invasion of Afghanistan in October 2001. So we also want to thank all of our military families for their service, sometimes making that ultimate sacrifice in the brutal years that followed. And if you need to talk to someone about this topic, maybe you've lost a loved one, please give us a call. We have a great team of caring Christian counselors who would be honored to call you back and listen to your story and provide help. I'd also recommend that you get a copy of Darren Kinder's book. It's called Bury Me in a Dirty Suit, Discovering Man's Valiant Purpose in the Aftermath of 9/11. 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
3: And learning how to communicate to that to your husband, because there were things that weren't getting done. I mean, nagging, we come by nagging, honestly, because it's not happening and we're frustrated.
0: Right.
3: So sitting down and saying, how can we deal with this?
0: Thanks for listening to Focus on the Family with Jim Daly. I'm John Fuller, inviting you back as we once more help you and your family thrive in Christ.

0: In the midst of texts, posts, and phone calls, Jesus arrived. He tried to speak, but his quiet voice missed me.
1: Now I'm wishing I'd listened. I find a quiet place. My mind slows. It's then I see the beauty. I think clearly. In this quiet moment as I view his handiwork, I hear the changing words.
0: You are mine.
1: And in those words, I discover joy. KCMH.
2: I have a friend, Summer Butler, who says it like this. It's not our job as bonus parents for our kids to call us mom or dad. It's our job for them to lead them in such a way that they call God Father. That became the thrust of my bonus parenting.
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3: Got Cheryl Shoemake back in the studio. We're going to dive back into her story and her ministry, and you're going to love it, and it's going to be a good day.
2: I am a born and reared Detroiter. I went to Eastern Michigan University, met my former husband there, was married to him for about 17 years. I got saved, began following hard after Jesus, and really believed that this was God's will, that we would go ahead and get married. About 6 years into that marriage, we had my daughter. Unfortunately, that marriage ended in divorce. Very, very hard time, but I say now that I would do it again for how I learned God. I learned him as father, as friend, as provider, as husband, in a way that I didn't know before.
3: Now, your daughter was 10?
2: She was 10 at the time.
3: Because I went through it when I was 7.
2: Did you?
3: We never talked. Never was a conversation with me. I mean, later when I was probably 19, 20, I'm like, Mom, can we talk about the divorce? But my dad comes to visit, sitting across in our little one.
4: And you didn't know your dad well at all.
3: I mean, I saw him 4 or 5 times a year. He lived in Florida. I was in Ohio. Long story. But so he comes to visit us and he's sitting across the family room, which was as big as this table. Our entire apartment was just this tiny little thing. And Ann says, hey, and his name's Dave. Hey, Dave, we want to hear your side of the divorce. No. We don't talk about that. My dad has never talked about this. And I mean, he is going to be so mad.
4: Oh,
3: my goodness.
4: He gave me a look like, don't ever. We don't do this in our family.
3: And my dad just looks across and he goes, nobody's ever asked.
2: Wow.
3: And then he told us. And I heard a whole nother story I'd never heard my whole life.
2: Yeah.
3: It was very helpful and healing. But, I mean, just that was like, man, this is something you need to be talking to your teenager or your 10-year-old or your 8-year-old. If they're old enough to process, if they're not 3 or 4, but if they're old enough, as Cheryl, a mom or a dad, you've got to be in their life to help them walk through that, right?
4: Yeah. What were some of the things you asked your daughter or you said to your daughter during that time?
2: Well, what I asked her a lot was, okay, how are you feeling about this? Tell me, what did that look like to you? What did that feel like to you? What I found out she's now 33. What I have discovered over the years is that she noticed a lot more than what I gave her credit for. She was telling me things.
4: Really?
2: Yeah, about her father's personality, about some things that she noticed in the marriage. And I was, you saw that? She was like, Mom, I live there. Yes, I saw all of that. And now she had the language to articulate that. Yeah. So I think what talking to kids can do is it can give them the language to articulate these very big emotions that they're feeling and they don't know how to categorize, right? Mm. So I would ask her to tell me about your emotions around this. I also, when she spent time, because it was very difficult because she would go and spend time and she was spending time with someone that she believed had broke up her parents' marriage, right? So she was having it was very hard.
3: Yeah.
2: So I would ask her, and I'm not saying this is the best thing to do, but I would ask, what's good? What was good? And that was how, even if she only could come up with, well, she can cook. Like, great. You have good food to eat when you're there,
4: and
2: right?
4: Inside you're thinking, oh, I didn't want her to do anything good. Sorry, that would just be me.
3: My mom never said that.
4: Your mom never said anything.
3: She never said anything negative about my dad.
2: Yeah.
3: But she never said, because my dad remarried.
2: Okay.
3: And I go down and see him and my stepmom, and she never said, what's great about his new wife.
2: Yeah.
3: I mean, she wasn't negative. She was never negative about either one of them.
2: No.
3: She didn't do it. You went next level.
4: That's next level.
3: You went next level. And you know, Ann mentioned discipleship. I thought, you know, we could start another show, but I said we just keep going. That's a passion of yours.
2: Absolutely.
3: Explain that, because there's stepmom sanity, there's discipleship.
4: You've
3: it's all woven together.
4: It's spoken all over the country, maybe the world on this.
3: Yeah.
2: Well, you know, I don't separate discipleship from the other things that I do, from stepmom sanity or self-vulnerable blended families or working with human trafficking victims. I don't separate it from that, because that is the mission. That is what we've been given, to make disciples who make disciples then. So if I separate the two, or if I conflate activity with making disciples, then I've missed the whole point of what Jesus said to do. The woman who led me to a saving relationship with the Lord, the first thing she did was say, hey, this is what we do. We go out and we win souls for Christ, and we get them connected with churches, because evangelism is just the first step of discipleship. Discipling really is helping people know God. And we all have that responsibility. The Bible tells us in, I think it's 2 Corinthians 5, everything is from God, who has reconciled us to himself through Jesus Christ. And we've all been given the ministry of reconciliation, meaning that we all have the responsibility to know God and then make him known. And that's all discipleship is to connect this person over here with God, and the Holy Spirit will do the job of formation and transformation as well, right? We get to roll up in their lives in very unique and fun ways. So when I first got saved, that's what I was told to do. And the first thing that we did is we ran out to the Indy 500. So here I am, newly saved. We're at the Indy 500. It's a huge party. Everybody, it's like Mardi Gras, but with executives, right? They're just out there partying and drinking. And I'm trying to give the gospel to different people. And
4: I've got to hear, like, give us the whole, like, what'd you say coming up to them?
2: Okay, so I'm new at this, right?
4: I'm like
2: brand new.
4: I did all this too with crew. Like, we would go door to door when we go to a Christmas conference.
2: Yes, I would go up to these people that are partying, drinking, and doing all the things, and like, excuse me, do you know the Lord Jesus as your Savior? Like, brand new. I heard so many rude comments, and a couple of people that kindly listened, but for the most part, I mean, I got a crash course in what not to do, honestly. But at some point, this is the moment I think that discipleship became a passion for me. I was standing on the corner and I was watching everyone. It was almost like the world went into slow motion, and they were dancing and jumping and singing, and just revelry was going on. And I started weeping because I could feel God's compassion for them. And I kept saying, they don't know. Like, they really don't know the disease that they have been diagnosed with, the sin, and they don't know that the remedy is available, that death is the outcome of sin, but that life has been made available to them. I was overwhelmed by the love of God to such an extent that I just wept. Mm. Someone thought I was afraid, but the person who led me to the Lord, she looked at me, she said, oh no, she's not afraid. And I prayed that day on that street corner, Lord, please don't let me ever lose your love for the lost. And I can't say that I have cultivated this. I have just surrendered to the cultivation of the Holy Spirit. I know that I will never look into the eyes of somebody whom God does not love or for whom Christ didn't die, despite what's going on in their life, despite how they may be acting towards me. I just know that God loves them, even if they come from Ohio, and Christ died for them. And my primary job is to communicate that, to give the opportunity. Yeah. At least God does. He owns his outcome. My job is obedience.
3: And you were a college student then, right?
2: I was a college student. I was 17, I think, 17, 18 years old, something like that.
3: So have you never lost that? Because a lot of people have the fire in college, and then you see them 10, 20 years later, they're not even cold. They're cynical.
2: Yeah.
3: You know, they've gone on a really dark journey, and you're as hot for Christ now as you were.
2: There have been ebbs and flows. Yeah. But like right after I got married, we came back from our honeymoon and I went right into ministry, youth ministry, phone ministry. We had just started, our church had just started a television ministry. So I'm praying on the phone. So I had all of these opportunities to stay stoked, right?
3: Yeah.
2: But eventually that stopped. And no, it waned. It absolutely waned because I wasn't in it every day. I'm in life. I am going through my own issues and trying to figure all of that out. And honestly, I can distinctly remember a 6-month period where I did not like people at all. I didn't want to be bothered. Don't talk to me. Don't call me. No, I'm not praying with you. I mean, that's how I just didn't want to be bothered with people. But at some point I realized, okay, God, if you love them and I don't, then my problem is love right now. Mm. And I need you to smear again my heart with your love so that I fall in love with you primarily and fall in love again. I just lost my first love, right? I fall in love again with people. Life had beat it out.
4: That's a good litmus test of how we feel about people. I love that you're saying all
2: that. You know, the scripture tells us in Luke to guard your heart lest drunkenness, debauchery, or the cares of life.
4: Yeah.
2: I love that Jesus put the cares of life in the same category as debauchery and drunkenness. It's not the same, like it doesn't have the same moral impact, but it does have the same impact on our lives in that it draws us away from God. It draws us away from fervency and from zeal. One of the things that I pray on a consistent basis is, God, purify my devotion.
4: Mm.
2: Help me to love you more and without agenda, just to love you, just to know you.
4: Just to
2: be with you. Because I know out of that, you know, the scripture also tells us that we, as you know, with unveiled faces as looking into a mirror, behold the glory of the Lord, are being changed into that same glory. That as I behold him, I will become like him. His heart will be developed in me. So by purifying my devotion, by purifying my love for him, the natural outpost of that is discipleship. Mm. The natural outpost of that is evangelism, is prayer for revival, is all the things that we're talking about right now.
4: And I'm just going to say it because we've been in the church world and ministry world for 46 years. You can do ministry with a heart that's not on fire for Jesus.
2: Yes, you can.
4: And we just do it out of our flesh. We've done it for years. We know how to do it. But I think it's really important.
3: I mean, we're not sitting here saying we're doing it right now.
4: No. I'm saying every single person can do that.
3: Yeah.
2: Mm-hmm.
4: But you do not have the impact, the joy, if you're not a
3: connected
4: to the
3: vine. But I don't think
4: vine.
3: You can love first.
4: Me neither.
3: Before being loved. And I know you've written about
2: that. Yes.
3: I don't think that's possible.
2: I don't think so either.
3: Supernatural spirit empowered ability. When somebody is hard to love or they're not loving you back. So explain that.
2: Yeah, well, first of all, let's just say this. Again, we talked about the scripture. It's the love of God that shed abroad in our heart by the Holy Spirit. And that is not just God shedding his love so that we can share it, but it is first him letting us know how loved we are. Paul said, I would that you would know the height and depth and breadth and width of God's great love for you. When I know that I am loved, that I am secure in my identity in Christ, I am not looking to other people as props in my life to help my ego, to bolster me. They're not projects anymore. They become people to love.
4: You're not doing it for identity. You're doing it out of identity.
2: From identity, right? Like the Bible tells us, it's like Colossians 3. Paul starts that portion of scripture with, since then you have been raised with Christ. Like there's an assumption of truth here. Since you've been raised with Christ, then he goes on the rest of that and says, live like it. Mm. And part of that living like it is putting on Christ, is loving others, you know, humble. So I'm not fighting for life. I have life. I'm not fighting for identity, as you said, and I am living from identity. I'm not fighting for position. I'm already seated with Christ.
4: Yeah.
2: So I don't have to compete with you. I don't have to compare myself to you. I don't have to use you to make myself feel better. I can simply owe you nothing but to love you. That's it, because I'm already loved. Mm. I'm already wanted. I'm already valued. I'm already chosen, beloved, and holy. I'm already that. If we can believe that. But first, we have to believe that God is, right?
3: Yeah.
2: I mean, honestly, like, if I don't believe that God is infinitely holy and exceedingly good, then I won't believe anything that he has to say.
4: Yeah.
2: So if I can believe that God is true, then I can believe that what he says about me is true. And then that frees me from no matter what's going on in my life. Again, we're not talking about spiritual bypassing.
4: Right.
2: No matter what's going on in my life, I can then love. Mm. I can forgive. I can look at this person in front of me that's acting really ugly and say, Jesus loves you too. And Lord, help me. Help me to express that right now in this moment. I can put up healthy boundaries,
4: yes,
2: because sometimes loving a person is, okay, I need to separate myself from you because if I stay in your presence, I'm going to act ugly too.
4: Mm-hmm.
2: Sometimes it's putting up healthy boundaries. Whatever it is, I can do that because I am loved.
4: Yeah, that's so good.
3: Now, how do you do that as you walk into a step family situation? I know that's your world in terms of set family sanity.
4: And history. Yeah, yeah.
3: And then, you know, choosing to love before they're loving you back. That can be a set family experience. How
2: sure.
3: do you manage and navigate that? Because I know you help people do that.
2: Yeah, you manage it carefully. Mm. And you manage it prayerfully. And you manage it honestly. There are times when it is hard.
3: Mm.
2: When I fall into expecting reciprocity. Mm. So that's an invitation from the Holy Spirit for me to then run back to him and say, okay, I did this with the wrong motives. Can you help me do it with the right motives again? It is also understanding what my job is, which pulls me back to discipleship. I have a friend, Summer Butler, who says it like this. God told her that her job was not for her sons, her bonus sons, to call her mother, but for them through her to call him father.
4: Oh, that's so
2: and
4: good. Say it one more time.
2: It's not our job as bonus parents for our kids to call us mom or dad. It's our job for them to lead them in such a way that they call God father. That became the thrust of my bonus parenting. So that allowed me to be able to come along mom, and not as a threat, but as, or not as somebody trying to take your place or trying to fight for my place, but as someone who's going to support you in your parenting. It allowed me to come alongside my husband and support him in his parenting. It allowed me to give space to my bonus children for them to lead the relationship and not try to push in and be this accepted, wonderful, cape on my back, you know, super stepmom. It allowed me to put the cape down.
4: Mm.
2: And just be and know that I was enough because God had set me in this family, right? Interestingly enough, that without all of the pushing and shoving and vying for position, my place was found, even in the difficulties. My bonus daughter is getting married and I'm planning the bridal shower with the support of her mom.
4: Wow.
2: My bonus son, you know, one of the first gifts I got from him was a cup. I love mom, right? Those weren't things that I asked, and they call me Cheryl. Those weren't things that I asked for. Those were things that God allowed to happen just because I loved freely, not easily, but freely.
4: Good.
2: Yeah.
4: That's so good.
3: So how many kids you have now?
2: We have four. We have, our oldest is actually Jonathan's bonus daughter from his first marriage. Do not tell her she's not mine. She will cut you. She will cut you. Then the next one down is my bio daughter, Kayla. And then we have Jonathan's bio daughter who's getting married. And then we have, our bio son who was the youngest, Jonathan's bio son, I should say, who was the youngest. So we have four and I have a grandson.
4: Wow.
2: Yes.
4: So fun.
2: Isn't it? Nobody told me. Grandkids are like God's reward for putting up with teenagers. That's what I say. I love this kid like nobody's business.
4: Yeah, so fun.
2: He knows it. He knows it. My husband knows it. Everybody knows it. He can have whatever he wants from grandma. He can. Which is another thing. Like, I am not his biological grandma, but I'm grandma.
4: Yeah, yeah.
2: And his biological grandma is Sugar. That's what he calls her. And when they were out one day. It's so funny. They were out one day. They asked him, oh, is this your grandmother? And he said, oh, no, this is my Sugar. My grandma's at home. So, I mean, you know,
4: so
2: I love
4: cute.
2: It. They don't know. He's so cute. He's so adorable.
4: How
2: when we're
4: old
2: done,
4: is he?
2: I'll show you. He's four.
4: Yeah.
2: So he's at a great age.
4: That's such a fun age.
2: It is a fun age.
4: Well, I think our listeners are going to be excited because they're going to hear more from Cheryl.
3: Yeah. Are you excited?
2: I'm excited. too. Thank you so much for the opportunity. I'm excited for who, I don't know who's going to be in front of me. I'm excited to have those conversations.
3: We never do either.
2: Oh, okay. I don't feel bad.
3: They're always great. I mean, everybody that comes in here is brought by God.
2: Yeah.
3: There's a sovereign God who's sort of orchestrated that moment. Mm-hmm. And you never know how that guest and that conversation is going to literally change the course of somebody's life and legacy.
2: Yeah. Right.
3: It's powerful to think we sit in here and we talk,
2: hey,
3: and God's spirit goes, I'm going to use that in ways, and hopefully we hear back. I mean, yeah.
4: And for those of you,
3: email us and let us know. Yeah, but yeah.
4: For those of you that didn't hear the episode before, go back and listen to that one. But Cheryl's going to be coming in, and as Dave's having a knee replacement surgery,
3: I'll be laying on a couch.
4: Yes.
3: While you're doing this work.
2: I'll be working.
4: Pray for me.
3: Yeah, you'll be working.
2: I will be praying for you.
4: Yes, thank you. Dave will be great.
3: The last time I had back surgery years ago, and I found out later, as I came home and lay down the couch and said, hey, I'm going to do everything the doc said. I'm just going to lay here. I'm not supposed to twist. I heard later that my wonderful wife and my son went in the bathroom. Well, the next room, and started laughing out loud.
4: Because he was trying, he's like, he's so, I don't even, I can't.
3: I am bad.
4: It was not nice of me, but he's like, oh, I can't, like, you guys, you need to. And instead, we didn't say anything negative. Mm-hmm. We just both ran to the other part of the house. And we laugh.
3: And I hope
2: isn't it funny when the one that's large and in charge has to, yeah. I get it. I might have been laughing with you. I'm just saying.
4: See, that's why I need prayer, because I'm not always empathetic when it comes to that.
3: You can edit that part out, that they're laughing at me and with me. Because I'm not going to be a happy camper for a few weeks. I don't know. We'll see how this knee goes. But I'll be probably an inch taller when I get out, because my leg will straighten out again.
4: Maybe.
2: That's great.
4: Cheryl, I think that our guests and our listeners are going to love having you host some. And I think it'll be really fun for them. You've got a really cool walk with Jesus that will inspire so many.
2: He's really cool. He's just good, right? And it's fun to just be in an adventure with him, right?
4: Hey, and again, Cheryl's book is called Waiting to Be Wanted, A Stepmom's Guide to Loving Before Being Loved. I think you would love to get this book, since we're talking about love.
3: Yeah, just go to familylifetoday.com and click on the link in the show notes.
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4: Hey, Cheryl, I'm just thinking of, there's probably a lot of listeners that have gone through some of the same things or just need encouragement. We've talked about a lot of things with you the last few days. Talked about your story of going through divorce, being a single mom, getting remarried, and then this whole discipleship idea and loving people. And man, I know that some listeners they're in the valley. And they could really use somebody to encourage them and lift them up in prayer. So would you pray for them?
2: Well, Father, in the matchless name of our Lord and Savior, we come before you, and we do not take it lightly that we can. It's such a privilege and an honor to be named by your name, to belong to your family, to know you, and to stand before your throne on behalf of those who are listening, who are struggling. Lord, your word says that you're close to the brokenhearted. So I thank you for being near, that those who are struggling are not struggling alone. They're not struggling unseen. They're not struggling unheard. You are a God who has provided a Savior who empathizes with every feeling of infirmity that we go through. So I thank you that not only are you with them, but you know them. You know the struggle. Remind them that you are with them. Strengthen them, Lord God. Bring people alongside to encourage them when they don't know how to articulate. I thank you, Holy Spirit, for praying what they can't articulate. And I thank you for all of the prayers being heard and answered. Thank you, God, that though they are in the valley, you're with them, and the best is yet to come. Father, thank you that you're in the rhythm of all of our life, Lord God, through the ebbs and the flows. Thank you, Lord God, that you are with their children. I just know that there are so many moms and dads that are out there right now who are hurting for their children and feel incapable of alleviating pain. But you are the God who transforms hearts, who alleviates pain, who wastes absolutely nothing, Lord God. So I thank you for bringing beauty out of the ashes, for bringing great joy out of mourning, Lord God, and dancing, Lord God, and giving the oil of gladness. We just rejoice in the anticipation of you working in their lives, Lord God, and bringing healing, Father. And I thank you for that now. In Jesus' name, amen. Amen.
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5: 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He finds some. His morning song sounds like gratitude. 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One lone strand of hair falls virtually unnoticed. The man's whistle invites a smile. 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You can be sure he pays attention every time you pray, every time you seek his plan, and every time you share his love. Every single time. 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
8: This is Shauna on Johnny Erickson Tata Sharing Hope. This week we've been talking about chronic pain and how we can live with it and the providence of God. And Johnny, you've often said, and you've even written, that suffering and pain can only be understood and embraced in light of eternity.
9: Oh, that is so right. And I would add that you can only rejoice in your pain and suffering as you view it all from that eternal perspective.
8: Yes.
9: If we want to experience joy, we've got to look at pain from an end times point of view. You know, that glorious age when God will unfold his plan and we will actually see how pain served us on earth, how it chiseled away at pride and chipped away at our sin, always refining, always polishing the image of Christ in us. We will see how pain literally pushed us into the arms of Jesus because we had nowhere else to turn. Pain will reveal how Jesus drew near to us in our agony. We will look back and see that it was pain who showed us how fragile and brief life really was. We'll be grateful for how pain sandblasted us to the core and stripped away all those unnecessary temporary props. Best of all, we'll see how pain helped seal the bond between us and our union with Jesus Christ. From heaven's perspective, we will be amazed at how pain cultivated a closer, much more intimate communion with Jesus. And this intimate communion with Christ, produced in turn a heavenly joy in our earthly suffering. It was an unshakable joy that even helped us rejoice in our afflictions. You know, the kind of joy that bolstered us through the worst days of pain. Does that sound impossible? Well, not at all, because listen to this. Psalm 16 says that in God's presence, there's fullness of joy. So if pain pushes you into the presence of God, eventually there you will find fullness of joy. Oh, I could go on and on, but the point here is simply to show how pain only makes sense in light of heaven's perspective. It's why you will often hear me say, please don't waste your pain. Don't waste your suffering. Look at it from an end times perspective. For when you do, you can be, as 2 Corinthians 6:10 says, you could be sorrowful, yet always rejoicing. And when you trust God in your pain, joy does not deny your anguish. Joy merely interprets your pain through the lens of God's wise and loving purposes. I know that when I meditate on all the Bible promises that speak of no more sorrow or sighing no more death, no more tears, no more disease. When I meditate on these things, my joy increases. I have joy in God himself, a heavenly gladness that rises from treasuring him above all things, no matter what the circumstances, even if it's great anguish and affliction. Oh, friend, these are the Bible truths that keep me going. These are the Bible promises assuring me that my pain fits. As hard as it is, it fits. It's not a mistake or an error in God's plan. It is perhaps his greatest tool when it comes to preparing me for heaven. And that's a fact to hold on to today if you struggle with chronic pain.
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